0: Chuck Oliver on Southern Sports Today.
1: What happens next could decide the entire 2026 college football season. But I'm still wondering what happened first. It is Chuck Oliver Show. It's a Monday. It's a Monday in June. It's as Monday in June as it can be, June 1st. And we still have so much talking about college football to do. And I mean, literally at the level of this could determine the season. If we were to go back in time, remember June 1st was the day in 2020. All right. Some of you can come back on campus now. And I think it was Marshall and Houston. Like, kid stepped 1 foot on campus. We got a failed test. Believe me, the stuff we're talking about today is not my favorite, but a lot better than it could be on June 1st and has been at some point. So it's important stuff going on. It's almost like free agency in the NFL, player movement, et cetera. And so that's what we got today. Ira Schoffel from War Chant. It's an on-3 effort. He will be with us at the bottom of this hour. Four-star safety, Makai Williams. He was a Florida State commit, and now he's not. 7 high school kids committed. Not one of them in top 300. Right now, as of Chuck just told us, June 1st. But, I don't know, June 1st, not nothing. And having only that number of kids and none of them ranked above that bar, that's a, I believe, pretty clear reflection on what we've all talked about with Mike Norvell. I need to know more, like, who's going to be the coach next year when I'm actually afraid, like that sort of thing. So we will talk with our show for it again from on 3. Pete Nakos, on 3, college football insider, ADs, coaches throughout the SEC, obviously down in Destin last week, and Pete was there. And so we've got a wide range of topics about the SEC and what's next, even on-field stuff. Chas Coleman, what's going on with him? So Pete Nakos will be with us, and then Eric Henry will join us in hour 2. Truest reporter for Texas, that's at Horns 247. And Steve Sarkisian, he is spitting game right now. He's, and then I was a poor choice of words with the basket weaving, so he took some of it back. But it has been bold move after bold statement after bold declaration for Steve Sarkisian, and some of it actually has substance. I mean, you're at Texas. Some people would say, I'm at the window with a Franklin in my hand, and I'm betting one team to win the Natty this year. It's Texas. That's what some people would do. But I understand that. I don't know. Maybe they got a Heisman-winning quarterback and then all that other talent running around, so that's not so bad. But he replaced his defensive coordinator. And it's an experienced guy who's done it before at the highest levels and even higher than being a – so, like, we know all that stuff about Will Muschamp, but it was different. It's new. Bold is what it was. And then he's done a lot of bold things, said a lot of bold things, et cetera. So Eric Henry, Horns 247, will join us in hour 2. We are scheduled to find out today if Brendan Sorsby will likely, I believe, be ineligible for the 2026 season. And when I say likely, as an aside, y'all read what came out on Friday. And some of this was from, I think, like I went back and read this. I was like, wait a minute. It appears the way they wrote it in this article. Heath, tell me if you ran across this as well. I was reading one of the articles. I was like, well, wait a minute. It sounds like I'm finding this out because of Brendan Sorsby's legal team. Did you see some of the details that came out over there? And I was like, this is because of him they're out, right?
2: Yeah, yeah. And I mean, again, I know that there's this feeling like, well, you have to try, but I don't know what possible argument they have after they submit these
1: documents.
2: It's
1: way worse than I thought. And by the way, I'm going to have to step back. And I don't know. I say apologize. I have been repeating inaccurate information. I thought that he had flicked the monkey off his back. He had scattered the ants off his shoulder while he was still at IU. No more betting for like 4 years is what I had said on the air. That's what I had read from informed sources. Okay, yeah, that's not what happened at all. So we're scheduled to find out today if Brendan Sorsby will get his injunction, if his legal maneuverings have won him in the injunction so that at least from a legal standpoint, he can look at the NCAA and go, hey, let's hash this out, but let's take a minute. because if you declare me now, I'll be permanently damaged if you do this. And the reason that this could decide the entire season, if he's eligible for the season, Texas Tech is part of the 2026 college football playoffs. And if he's not, somebody else is. So this is a really, oh gosh, I'm going to pick a team, just spin the wheel, and it lands at TCU. It's not as pivotal. If it were the quarterback, for instance, at, oh, spin the wheel, Wake Forest, that Gio Lopez, again, it's not as critical because even with him playing at his best, they're not a playoff team. So this really can decide the entire season. Somebody, one of those 12 teams, and I mean somebody who can actually win, advance, you know, stay in the bracket. That decides the whole season, and that's what we're getting today. In fact, the argument's being heard as we speak, I believe. So that's what's on the line today. His team wants an injunction. Put the NCAA rule aside, because legally it will, and then you list all the reasons. Well, when I say that, I'm still wondering what happened first, because what happens next is really important, but what happened first? And as far as we know, like, we have all started this story with a law enforcement agency notified an online book that one of their customers may have been making illegal bets, state lines, age of the bettor, you know, things you read about sometimes. So let's go all the way back to that first sentence. What happened first? A law enforcement agency notified an online book, and now we await a judge's ruling. And so that'll be what happens next. Not disclosed yet is how this law enforcement agency became aware of Brendan Sorsby and his digital wagering. Also part of this story, and if you look at the timeline, Cincinnati still wants its money. Liquidated damages, I believe it's called. They want their million. Now, they were informed, and this is all documented, Cincinnati in December when Sorsby's like, Brendan out, and they're like, all right, it happens. Oh, by the way, you know, here's your exit charge. By the contract, you have $1 million. And so he's like, all right, cool, Cincinnati. Y'all do good in the bowl game, but I won't be there. So he's portaling, and then as soon as the portal opens, Texas Tech. I want it immediately. So, and that kind of set things, because then Lane was looking, you know, everybody, the fallout, the sort of trickle down after that. And so Cincinnati circles back. Hey, we saw you landed a nice deal, $1 million. Well, at that point, they're notified by his representatives, you'll get nothing. Well, there are other ways to get your payback, to square accounts. The lawsuit was filed by University of Cincinnati. If you go back and look, this was February 25th. And Sorsby had 60 days to respond legally. On day 60, that's when the announcement, hey, I'm getting treatment, and by the way, I'm going to file suit, and Cincinnati better back off. And so that's when all of this came to light. And I remember going on the air that day, and I was like, there are a whole lot of people, some of them in my sphere, who could use 35 days at a rehab facility for whatever the challenge is. So I certainly don't mock the process. And it's like, there are sometimes it's strategic. And this appears to me, without all the details, strategic. Folks, it's June 1st now. This was April 27th, like literally day 60 before they had to respond. Because once he's in treatment, well, I was going to suspend things. You know, oh, now wait a minute. You got somebody with a clinically recognized, medically diagnosed condition. Like, this is a mental challenge for him. You can't take him to court right now. So he's in treatment. And I said, it really appears that this is strategic. Well, folks, it's now whatever, 35 days later. And it appears even more by some of the stuff that came out last week, again, from his side. And they're trying to paint a picture of this poor kid. If you only knew how tough it was. And I was like, yeah, but I thought it stopped being tough in 2022. Apparently, it kept being tough as soon as he showed up in Lubbock, because you can't do that on your phone in Texas. So he's wire transferring like $60,000. I don't know, there was a family member, I think a brother-in-law. There was buddies back in Cincinnati, and there's Ohio Casino Commission is looking into this, the gambling board in Indiana as well. The federal BI, like, folks, this is big, big, big, big issues. And to Brendan Sorsby, a lot of this can be resolved if, hey, I can just get on the field this year for my whatever it is, $4.5 to $5 million. Now, I have no idea other than, boy, this fits. And I mean, it's like a marathon where there are checkpoints, and every checkpoint, I'm like, yeah, it fits. I don't know this. And I found out this morning that apparently Heath Klein is 1% more in the adult world than me. I asked him, I was like, percentage-wise, what's your opinion that the mustard seed of this allegation, the original tip to police, came from someone sympathetic to Bearcat Nation, whether an administrator there, a coach, a fan, an alumni, like who? And he said 50-50. I was like, you know, I said 49-51 because I didn't want to think that the pettiness of man and our general nature had popped its head up again. But Heath, who is normally a fair gauge, he's like 50-50 that this was, oh, you're not going to pay us? Okay. Among the inaccuracies that, again, from his side, we found this poor child, he was enticed by Hard Rock Bet, FanDuel, Underdog, and Prize Picks. All right, to have four accounts, you really like, crave, need digital phone-based gambling, and you also like the sign-in bonuses. But I'm telling you, it's like you see somebody who opens a new credit card and then transfers the balance because, hey, it's free for 6 months. They just got in even more trouble. He had four different companies with at least three different people making the plays for him that I read about from him. I'll take his version. He says, according to the attorneys, once I became part of the active roster with the opportunity to play, I immediately stopped betting on Indiana. That's going to be the crux, is that once I was eligible, once I came off my red shirt or my inactivity, once I was active on a Saturday and could influence the game, I want everybody to know, here's all the bad things I did. I never, ever, ever bet on a game that I actually had a chance to play in. He made a choice. Okay. But the quote continues. However, my gambling on other sports did not stop. It escalated and became compulsive. I think I just read him say that I made a choice, that I recognized the right and wrong and the line that you don't cross. And then he backed that up with saying, but then after that, I couldn't recognize the right and wrong and the line you don't cross. So Sorsby's attorney is also making a lot of very forceful, I guess, declarations that the very gambling apps that the NCAA profits from, and that the NCAA does not profit, they don't partner, they don't take advertising, none of that. So that's what we found out from Brendan Sorsby's side. And to complete the picture, because again, I'm not invested in this, Cincinnati has some skullduggery potentially as well, because if you remember, the on-the-record response from UC was, oh my, when according to USA Today and like a lot of other media outlets began reporting Sorsby had bet on games involving his own team, Cincinnati was like, oh, clutch the pearls. Again, it appears through consistent reports that Cincinnati absolutely knew last summer before the season that their returning starting quarterback had this monkey on his back. Also, keep in mind, from the NCAA, there are no schools involved. The investigation, the lawsuits, all of this stuff, Brendan Sorsby. So it's happening as we speak in Lubbock right now. And I mean, this is Lifetime movie. And it's just, it would be, okay, this is not believable. What are you doing? No, this is just really, really deep and fragmented. And every avenue you look down, there is selfishness or pettiness or eagerness to win at an even higher level. So it's everything that either encompasses college football in 2026 or the stuff that they want us looking the other way and ignoring. So it's on full display in Lubbock, and we'll let you know as soon as there's news. All right, we will take a break, and Heath and I will continue next.
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0: this spring meeting, hither and yon, and Big 12 coaches. This is an actual headline. Big 12 coaches unanimously back 2014 college football playoff. I don't know that it matters, but they all of them say yes to 24. And would consider adding a 10th conference game. This was from CBSSports.com. You can read this 100 places, though, or just the general idea of the sentiments because coaches were talking. Now, the first part of this is, if you'll remember, previously to, like, this season, the unified message from other conferences, such as the Big Ten, the Pac, whatever, used to do it as well, Big 12, was we played 9 conference games. That's way different than USEC. Sup? Well, then the announcement, all right, we played 9 conference games now as well. Well, now, out of the Big 12, who, again, bully for them, it's their conference. They can run it however they choose. But the announcement comes, we might consider 10 conference games if playoff expansion and guaranteed bids come. Now, not a period after that. Sort of a ... like let it hang, let it have a thought, let it linger. We might consider 10 conference games if playoff expansion and guaranteed bids come. See, that's kind of how they're saying that. There's nothing guaranteed. And before, at least it was factual. We play 9, you play 8. What's wrong with you? All right, we play 9 now too. Oh. So Willie Fritz has been talking. And he makes the same, not mistake, he doesn't lie at all. He makes the same incomplete sentence, thought, expression as so many others on the Big 12, for instance, Big 10 side. Houston coach Willie Fritz, quote, I think 24 would be a great size for the playoff bracket. It would give a lot of meaning to late season games. Okay. What kind of meaning would it give to first round playoff games? He's right. But it's an incomplete statement. Like I said, Petiti and Phillips and Yormark and all of them. It's a problem. We're leaving out playoff caliber teams. The way to fix that, expand the bracket. No, the way is to improve the process for how the 12 bids are decided. All of them are making accurate, but really there is a problem when you leave out a playoff caliber team. But the way to fix it doesn't mean you double the playoff bid. He's like, it'd give a lot of meaning to late season games. And I've talked about that. That it is, I don't know, middle of November, and I've got my eyeballs on the Louisville-SMU game that maybe I wouldn't be watching otherwise. Because, you know, one of them can make the playoffs. Well, what about the first-round playoff games that I wasn't really locked into? And by the way, college football told us what we thought of that because they scheduled them against NFL games. The really good games, the half of the first round, they went opposite, or went without NFL being broadcast. And then the other two with James Madison, Tulane, they're like, you know how those are. These aren't really good games. Put them up against the league. That's from them. What's up, Heath?
1: Yeah, Chuck, just back to the Sorsby thing, because did you see the, well, I'm sure you did. For those of you who didn't, the request from Texas Tech for the NCAA to reinstate him includes the following. I'm going to read it verbatim. Neither Sorsby nor Texas Tech University is asking to avoid all consequences for Sorsby's actions, but urges the committee to consider the following points. By imposing a 2-game suspension on Sorsby and allowing him to continue his final season of eligibility, the NCAA would not be creating bad precedent nor flouting existing precedent. One, you would be overwhelmingly flouting existing precedent, which is you are not playing if you bet on your own team, period. Much less you're not even allowed to play if you bet on another sport on campus, which he also did like crazy. But that generous offer of 2 games, Chuck, means Abilene Christian and at Oregon State. But wouldn't you know it, speaking of Houston, he'd be back for the first conference game. As you've mentioned before, Todd Gurley, for signing some memorabilia, got 4 games of suspension. But somehow this, stomping all over one of the most obvious and well-known rules that any sport has. We want to say that there's a punishment here. Not enough to miss a conference game, mind you, but a punishment. You're not setting a bad precedent. I mean, look, again, I get it. If you're in the pot, even if you've got a 2-7, you got to go ahead and play the hand, I guess, you feel like. But this whole thing, like, if the judge gets through it without laughing, then congratulations to him. And I think it maybe reflects that even they know what they're dealing with. That this morning, you have reports from Albert Breer of Sports Illustrated in his weekly NFL column about the details on the supplemental draft and about how Sorsby would have between July 5th and 12th, and there's already plans for a pro day that week. Like, they're laying the groundwork. They know what's coming. You got to go through the motions, I guess. Who knows? Maybe he's literally required to keep a certain portion of his signing bonus. Mm-hmm. I don't know. Yeah. But I think everybody involved is really aware where this train's headed.
0: It's tough to find a leg to stand on from that side. And the poor kid, and he was inundated. That's about the only card they have to play. But even Heath, as you referenced there, you know, if when he was at Cincinnati, he couldn't wait to get across the border and bet the ponies in Kentucky. You know, if that was like his weakness, that's still not good, but it doesn't leave you permanently ineligible. Everyone knows, even people who don't know, that you can't bet on your own team, much less other sports on campus, because you hang out with all the other athletes and get inside information. He did a ton of that as well. So it's just bad every angle.
2: 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Now Georgia Pack and Load is opening up offices in my hometown Valdosta and also down the road in Waycross, so that South Georgians can now receive the same white glove moving and packing services Georgia Pack and Load has provided since 1995 in Atlanta.

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1: Monday, Chuck Oliver Show, June. Talking college football, because there's always college football. Ira Schoffel, War Chants, an on-three thing. He'll be joining us in just a few minutes. Florida State's like everybody else. They had a ton of people on campus this past weekend, and they actually had to fold it into, I guess, disappointing news. The kid, Makai Williams, a four-star safety, and he had been committed to Florida State for a minute. It's an in-state kid. And so he announced, I prayed and it wasn't easy, but God's got a plan and now I'm available. And I don't know, word around the campfire is Wisconsin. I don't know. I didn't spend a lot of time in Madison. I've been to Tallahassee. There had to be a bag on the table. That's all. Like Luke Fickell wants a headline. Like that's all I can come up with, because I just can't imagine choosing. If I have my choice and I'm in state and it's Florida State, but who knows? And it's not even done yet. But they did have a big recruiting weekend event this weekend, but they started it with the Makai Williams announcement. Let's bring on right now a guy who can open the curtains. Let us see all of this from On Three, Ira Schoffel. Ira, how's your Monday?
2: It's going great. How are you doing?
1: Doing pretty good. Four-star safety, Makai Williams. He was a commit, and now he's not, and people are talking Badgers. All right, get me behind the curtain there.
2: Yeah, I mean, I think it's, you know, the from a Florida State perspective, I mean, he's definitely a guy that they wanted to keep for sure. I mean, he was their highest rated commitment. And, you know, I don't think that they're going to give up on it. This is, you know, in this world, you know, we see guys kind of go back and forth from time to time. But yeah, he sounds like he's going to go to Wisconsin, or at least for now. But, you know, signing day is still a long way away. So we'll see. But yeah, it's, you know, for Florida State and recruiting, they just haven't gotten much momentum. And it's hard when you went, you know, two losing seasons in a row. And I think we all know Florida State's not one of the biggest spenders, or even one of the bigger spenders in college football. So they're fighting an uphill battle. They got to keep the local kids when they can. So it's definitely a loss.
1: It was maybe 40 kids over the weekend, because everybody was like, all right, it's practically June. Y'all come on campus. So up through the I think there was a quarterback from the class of 2030 there. So just any sort of highlights from having all the youngins on campus this weekend, because as you said, I think they have seven commits for next year's class, but Norvell continues kind of chopping wood towards all of them.
2: Yeah, this camp is, they call it their elite camp, and it's kind of, but it kind of trends towards almost like looking ahead to the future. They had some of their guys from their 2027 class, including Logan Flaherty, the quarterback commit that they just got recently. So he was there. You know, they had a few of the current guys who are committed that to try to kind of, you know, lead along some of the younger guys. But a lot of the talent was in that, you know, 28, 29, as you said, 2030 class. And, you know, that's the way the calendar is now. It's so sped up that these summer, it used to be these summer visits was the start of the recruiting process for a lot of kids, you know, their senior year. Now it's, they're laying the groundwork to see who they can get on campus for unofficial visits in the winter, and then and the official visits next summer. So, you know, it was a good weekend for them, but not a big elite camp. It wasn't in years past. I think, you know, 3 or 4 years ago, they had some big time prospects at these camps. Now it's much more about kind of laying the groundwork for the future.
1: All right, so I'm just looking at the names, and I could pick one of them. How about Darryl Hines Jr.? He's a kid from Tampa, one of the highest-ranked kids there over the weekend, and apparently looked really good. I know it's, quote, just a visit, and he's just Tampa to Tallahassee. I'll put all kinds of disclaimers on it. How's Norvell getting kids really interested? Because Darryl Hines Jr. is way more technologically savvy than I am. He can read way more about Mike Norvell and the uncertainty than I would ever even consume.
2: You know, I think they do have a good recruiting staff right now. You know, some of the people that pay closer attention to recruiting than I do even say that this might be Mike Norvell's most – best recruiting class, most aggressive recruiting staff, coaching staff. You know, they added Nick Williams as defensive ends coach. They brought in a running backs coach, Cam Martin, who's a really good recruiter. They have a couple other guys that have some better recruiting chops, maybe younger guys that are willing to kind of put in the time. And they built some really good relationships, surprisingly. Like their defensive end board for 2027, even this year, I mean, they're in on some big-time prospects. The question's going to be, okay, what can you do in terms of production on the field this season? Because really none of the commitments matter right now until you play. And if Florida State struggles again this season, well, you know, all bets are off. But if they can, they're involved with some pretty good prospects, as you said. The question is, okay, can they have a decent to good season to at least have something to sell? And then the next question is, can Florida State pay what some of these other schools are paying? Because it's become pretty clear right now that Florida State with Mike Norvell is not investing as heavily into their roster as some of these other teams. Now, they're not, you know, the bottom of the barrel, but they're probably middle of the pack of the ACC, which, you know, is going to get you middle of the back type prospects.
1: Couple more minutes, Ira Schoffel, War Chant on three is where you can get him every day. I'm just going to ask the question. Carson Campbell, daddy's rich. Daddy'd be Cody Campbell. He was on campus this weekend. He's a real ball player, right?
2: Yeah.
1: Okay, all right, so he's a legit prospect.
2: Yeah, I think he is. But I think we'd all be kidding ourselves if we didn't think that his name brings a little added interest. I mean, we all know what Cody Campbell's doing for Texas Tech. And so, you know, they can, I'm guessing, hop in their PJ and take some campus visits and, you know, and get, you know, offered by Florida State, which they did, and a bunch of other schools. Now, whether or not, you know, how seriously is he considering these other schools, or is he just going to go to Texas Tech because that's where dad and money and his family lineage is? So, you know, you never know, though. Sometimes guys want to strike out on their own. So Florida State certainly wants to be in the mix. Everybody, I think every school that thinks he can play is definitely going to give it their best shot, because if you get that kid on campus, then maybe you get dad and his checkbook on campus. And he's certainly got enough. He can keep helping Texas Tech, but it would be nice if he started helping another school, too.
1: Okay, and this is reflective of the whole quarterback situation there, but Malachi Marshall is now in Tallahassee. Any early impression of him? Could you see him getting an op at some point?
2: Yeah, people are hoping. You know, I think the fan base is hoping, because, you know, the fan base certainly is not enamored with Ashton Daniels, who hasn't had a great deal of success in his 4 years of college football at Stanford and last year at Auburn. So, you know, he's kind of the, you know, it's the flavor of the month. Everybody loves the backup quarterback. Traditionally, everybody loves the backup quarterback. Now, everybody loves the next transfer quarterback. And so people are hoping. They had some workouts last week. You know, from what I heard, people weren't blown away by what they saw of him throwing the football. Now he just got to campus. And so everything, his head's probably spinning. He just moved to Florida. You know, it's probably not fair to judge him, but it wasn't like he walked on the campus and walked out on the first workout and people were just blown away. But he does got arm talent, through for a ton of yards. Junior college, won a national championship. You know, they got him the playbook in the spring, even though he didn't get here till May. So, you know, he'll be a factor if Ashton Daniels just can't play. If Ashton Daniels is decent, I think, you know, he's going to be the guy, and then they're going to look towards Malachi Marshall competing with Kevin Sperry going into the next season.
1: Where's the fan base right now?
2: I mean, the vocal fan base is definitely ready to move on. They were ready to move on after that Stanford loss last year. The people who are not as vocal, not as prevalent on social media, people you just meet at the Publix or the grocery stores, they are not necessarily believing in Mike Norvell anymore, but a lot of people still like him as a person. They liked him as a guy. They still look back at that 19-game winning streak and things that he's done, and the fact that Jordan Travis and all these former players, Jared Verse and Braden Fisk, all these guys sing Mike Norvell's praises. So there's a little bit of some people holding out hope that if they can hit it with this roster, have some success, maybe he's got a shot. There's not a lot of people who are confident in that. I think his biggest supporters right now are people just hoping. But that number's dwindling, and you know how it is at this level of football. You know, people might like you as a person, but they want to win football games, and he hasn't done enough of that these last 2 years.
1: So, last thing, and I know it's a fishbowl, and Tallahassee and wins, that's what matters. That's like 99% of it, or maybe it's 100%. Yeah. But cast an eye towards Gainesville, because Summerall's been getting a lot of attention, and there's no games been played yet, but a lot of attention, quote, positive momentum, whatever you can do in April, May, June. What's the general? Is there any, like, when Napier was over there, they had to seem a lot less threatening, I have to imagine.
2: Yeah, you know, it's funny. When a new coach comes in, you know, it doesn't really matter who they are. The fan base is going to get excited. I mean, the fan base here was excited about Willie Taggart until that first game against Virginia Tech, and they were excited about Mike Norvell until, you know, kind of things went off the rails. So, you know, the Florida State fans, a lot of times, you know, how it is in any state, you work with people who are rivals of your other, of your school. So, you know, they're hearing it from their Florida fans who are pointing to this recruiting class and the way John Summerall is killing it in recruiting and, you know, all the buzz there. This is the easiest job. You know, Summerall's never going to have it easier than he has it right now, because all he's doing is selling hope. He doesn't have any losses on his resume there. He hasn't had anything bad happen in a game. He hasn't made any bad decisions. So everybody's excited, and he hasn't had to prove anything yet. Now, I think Florida State fans are thinking, well, that roster's not great. You know, he's moving up in class. So if he gets punched in the mouth this year and goes 5-7, now are they going to be able to hold on to that recruiting class? Is that buzz going to wane? So I don't think anybody's fearful of Summerall, but I think they've definitely taken notice of what he's done in recruiting.
1: Ira Schoeffel from War Chant, get him at On Three every day. I appreciate your time today. Thank you.
2: Thank you. Talk soon, Chuck.
1: All right. Again, On Three is where you can get him every single day. So what's going on cross state, downstate, upstate, whatever, whether it's Louisville, Kentucky, South Carolina, Clemson, whatever's going on cross state, it always has some sort of reflection on what your fan base will, I guess, tolerate, put up with. Misery with a little bit of company, that'll get you a little bit of extra time, a little bit more patience. Mike Norvell, make no mistake about it. Billy Napier could be back this year, and it was still time to win or cut with Mike Norvell. But it certainly doesn't help the momentum of any coach being on the way out when the big rival just down the highway has made positive changes, at least by perception. Again, it's June, no games yet, but by everybody's perception, he's on a little bit of a roll as far as sentiment, excitement, recruiting, coaching hires, all of it. Anything you can do in the offseason, he's kind of done, include whether losing a player like DJ Lagway, who was supposed to actually be in there saving Billy Napier's job. All right, so I appreciate Ira coming on. We're going to break for just a couple of minutes, and then Heath and I will be back.
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1: I think bowl games are going away, and I hate to say that because I've got so many good bowl friends.

0: the way, and I hate to say that because I've got so many good bull friends, but you know, they're kind of going away, you know, especially up north. I think, you know, I know our kids, they have no desire. Like, if they're going to a bowl game, they want to be down in Florida, they want to be down in Texas, they want to be in San Diego. They really don't want to be up north, and I hate to say that, but that's, you know, the facts.
1: One accelerated outcome, because it is happening anyway. Bowl games kind of trickling away, I believe. But he's especially up north. There was an international bowl up in Toronto for a couple of years. And there's a bunch of things that were for a couple of years. But even more of the couple of year bowls were in the north, northeast, industrial Midwest, whatever you do. So that's him, the Pitt head coach, Pat Narduzzi. That's him saying, hey, I hate to say this, but we may be losing bowl games in the future because of the expanded playoffs. Now, I will say that that isn't, that may be an honest sentiment from him, but there's a couple of issues. I still think that it is structured PR. It's in sales, it's called the presumptive close. Start talking with the prospect, the person you're trying to sell. Start talking with them in casual language as if the results have already occurred. So when you get this and so, you know, that's kind of what he's doing, I think, in regards to the 2014 playoff. Hey, you know, one thing that's good, that we're going to get is the bowls are, and I hate to say it, he presents it as a bug. I would call that a feature. And regardless of whatever his motivation was, I think, again, he believes it, but it's scripted, it's structured, it's intentional. But if the bowls go away, that's not a negative. I don't hate to say it, and I would have. There was a day, but that day, there probably weren't more than maybe 20, 21, 22 bowls. And there's twice that. So there was a day when the bowl season, it was an actual huge part of the college football calendar, and then it all culminated with the four games that would decide the national championship by votes. And we are so far away from that, and so a lot of things change in sports. One of them is bowl weeks. It's not much of a thing anymore. And that has quickly, like I said, it's accelerated over the past few years, especially with the expansion of the playoffs, because now you're really highlighting what those games aren't. It used to be all there was. Now you're really highlighting what they're not. What's up, Heath?
2: All right, so Chuck, we've talked about this before. The voting process for the College Football Hall of Fame is mystifying to a lot of people at best. Every year there are guys that are on the ballot for the first time, and you say, huh? Like, how exactly is Eric Dickerson just on the Hall of Fame ballot like 30 years after he played at SMU? What is this? So it's always kind of a mystery when you look and you try and figure out, okay, how is this guy on now and not earlier? And how are some of these guys that are on the ballot not in the Hall of Fame? There's also guys who are terrific players who never can get into the Hall of Fame because the standard is you have to have been a first-team All-American on a recognized team. So you might have been an amazing player, but for whatever reason, not first on an All-America team, and so you can't get in. And the other part that has always been kind of puzzling is the standard they've had for the coaches. Well, if you remember, Mike Leach was the subject of much discussion because the requirement is you've got to have a 60% winning percentage in your games to get into the Hall of Fame. And what's so spectacularly stupid about this is the idea that the people voting for the Hall of Fame can't be trusted to discern the difference between why somebody is below 60% and over 60% and just say, well, if he's below 60, he just couldn't possibly be Hall of Fame good, which is why Howard Schnellenberger has not been able to get in the Hall of Fame because he coached all those years at FAU building their program. And as a guy who was a program builder, it dragged his number down just below 60. Even though you cannot tell the story of college football correctly without noting what Howard Schnellenberger did. Well, Mike Leach was another guy who was stuck in this same category because literally his last game, 59.8% is where he was. They revised it finally for Leach after he passed. They revised it down to 59.6%. And so I am here to tell you he is now officially on the ballot because technically speaking, just because they revised it to allow it to be possible didn't mean he'd get on the ballot. He is on the ballot. Chuck, there's some guys on this ballot. I don't even know for some of these men, you know, if they are alive yet or are still.

0: alive or not. But if I was them, at some point, I think I'd just be like, hey, you know what? You can take me off. Because Daryl Rogers has been on this ballot forever. The former coach at Michigan State, at Arizona State, went on to the NFL, spent some time with the Lions in the NFL. He hasn't coached in college football since 1984. He's been on this ballot for years and doesn't get in. Like, at some point, it's like, hey, okay, you guys don't think I'm Hall of Fame good. Like, I can live with that. You know, why bother getting my hope up every year? But your coaches, for the record, this time around, that are on the ballot, Jim Carwin from West Virginia, Texas Tech, and South Carolina. Pete Cawthorn, Larry Coker, Dennis Franchione's on there, Ralph Friedgen, Leach, Daryl Rogers, as noted, Jackie Sherrill, who should be in, but I'm not surprised there's some people who are kind of saying, yeah, I don't know. I know what he did, but I know who he was, and I'm just not going to be the one to press the button for yes on that guy. And then Tommy Tuberville is on there as well. And again, you wonder right now where some people might be on Tommy Tuberville for other reasons than strictly the on-field stuff. But Chuck, out of that group of people, there's some accomplished coaches there, but if we're talking about who had the most influence on college football, there's no doubt Mike Leach should be. If you're only picking one guy out of that group, Mike Leach should be the guy.
1: Yeah, there's also cases of where a resume looks really nice, but anyone who actually lived during the resume being accumulated, it's an easy decision. You said Larry Coker's on there?
0: Yep.
1: Yeah. Nicest man you'd ever meet. Is that sort of a standard introduction when we're about to downgrade somebody? Like Tommy Bowden. You know what Tommy, but you know what Mike Shula was? You know, like so many, nicest guy ever. Tommy West, nicest. That is an easy decision for me to make because I lived during it. You lived during Larry Coker. You could see and recite the wins and losses and the national championship and whatever else. I don't know. Am I being presumptive? It takes me 0.3 seconds to say Larry Coker's not a Hall of Fame coach.
0: No, and he has a national title and Ralph Friedgen didn't, but the job that Ralph Friedgen did to get Maryland relevant at all in football was a much tougher job than anything that Larry Coker did at Miami or at Texas San Antonio. And again, the fact that Larry Coker even acknowledged that part of how Miami got off track was that they were recruiting based off of literally the websites.
1: Like
0: they were recruiting trying to go by star evaluations on websites as opposed to doing the work themselves. When in South Florida, if there's ever a place where you should be able to go out and go to the playgrounds, go to the high schools and evaluate yourself and say, oh, this kid right here might be undersized right now, but as soon as we get him on a college weight training table, this kid's going to turn into a monster. I mean, that's literally what the Miami program was based on, and he went in the other direction. And so, yeah, that's a guy that I would not think belongs in the Hall of Fame, even though, yes, he has a national title on that resume. So, hey, look, I don't, again, the process is a mystery to a lot of people. I don't know if this is the year Leach gets in or not, but out of that group, for influence on the game, to me, he's the one that is the most deserving of the bunch. If you want to have multiples, again, a guy like a Jackie Sherrill, Chuck, I mean, Jackie belongs in the Hall of Fame. Jackie is a guy that certainly some people have issues with, had issues with him even back in the day. Guys like Paterno would say, I'm not going to leave college football to the Jackie Sherrills of the world. Right. But again, he's a part of the story that needs to be told. I'm not sure Larry Coker is, frankly.
1: Yeah, Jackie Sherrill is, I think that he does have the distinction of whatever happens to a program happens to a program. I don't know that he was ever sanctioned or actually it laid at his feet. Now, he would get out of the location before the posse arrived from the NCAA, but stay one step ahead of him. But I agree with you on Jackie Sherrill and his impact on the game, especially in the South.
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12: 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In the South, it's always college football season. And the king of college football reigns supreme all year long. Now more college football talk with the king of college football.

0: college football. I told you, talking college football as your job, like every, that's better than a stick in the eye. Well, our next guest, he does the exact same thing. College football insider from On Three. It's Pete Nakos. Pete, welcome back, man. How's your Monday?
1: Good, man. How are you?
0: Doing pretty good. What's the lowdown from Lubbock currently? Because Brendan Sorsby's trying to score what I say is a little bit of an upset today. But handicap this injunction bid and tell me any sort of developments.
1: Yeah, so we're 2 hours into this hearing today in Lubbock. Brendan Sorsby is not there. He's not expected to testify as of now. I mean, basically, I think it's an uphill battle, right? Because you're asking a judge to overrule NCAA bylaws, and the NCAA is making an argument that, you know, if the judge rules in favor of Brendan Sorsby, they'll be the first athletic organization, basically, where they cannot rule over betting standards and guidelines on gambling. So that's kind of where we're at now. The reality of it is that if Brendan Sorsby doesn't win in the courtroom today, the odds of him playing college football this year definitely dwindle, and the chances of him going to NFL supplemental draft at the end of the month are pretty high if he does not win today. If he wins today, though, it's going to open up a whole can of worms that I don't think we've ever seen in college sports. And it's definitely going to put the NCAA in a heck of a spot to be in.
0: All right. So you had a piece, and that was the legal part. Now let's go over your business expertise. You had a piece last week, SEC, ADs, coaches worrying about possible holdouts if NIL deals get held up. How big a problem could this be? And give me a timetable.
1: Yeah, so, you know, we were at SEC meetings last week, and there's so much conversation about the new Senate bill and, you know, deals being held up in the clearinghouse that they have to go through. And, you know, I've heard from coaches in the last month that there's definitely some concern of, okay, if these deals don't get through and this player is owed X amount of money and they don't get paid that money because the clearinghouse holds the deal up, are they going to play? And I don't think we're talking about like your starting quarterback here. I think we're talking about your backup left tackle who is promised $300,000 in a contract form. And if a deal can't go through the clearinghouse, they're probably not going to get paid. I think that's where the concern sits. And, you know, we're really not going to know until mid-August or so if this is going to be a real thing that ends up happening. But, you know, I asked some people about it down in Destin at SEC meetings, and it wasn't something I was dismissed by at all. If anything, you know, some ADs nodded their heads like it's a concern that they've been thinking about. And, so I wanted to write about it. Scott Strickland, the Florida AD, was pretty honest and said that's kind of like the what if that keeps him up at night right now of what if some of these deals don't go through and next thing you know that Florida's and or whatever school is in a contractual, you know, legal situation with one of their athletes because deals weren't approved in time and the pay schedule agreed on is not lived up to. So that's that thing.
0: Pete Nakos, you can get him every single day. College Football Insider at On Three. Go consume him on 3.com. All right, this is almost on field, but due to a technicality, it's not yet. Chaz Coleman, he's in Knoxville. Give me the preview. What's about to happen with Chaz Coleman? Because we got 3 months till the season starts.
1: Yeah, so summer workouts started last week in Knoxville, and the deadline to report was Wednesday, and Chaz Coleman blew through that deadline, did not surface in Knoxville until Friday afternoon, early Friday night. And, I mean, Tennessee is exploring all the options. You obviously have a super talented player, a Penn State transfer, who got to Tennessee this spring and really didn't practice much in the spring, was basically absent from the program the back half of the spring due to some personal issues off the field. And, you know, Josh Heupel is tasked with a situation now where for the third time, and, you know, it'll be 2 years now, right, where he has a player of quite some value, a star player, if you will, who might not be at the program moving forward. It was Nico, and then it was Boo Carter, and now you have Chaz Coleman, who was arguably the highlight of the transfer portal haul on the defensive side of the ball. So I don't know what's going to happen with Chaz Coleman. You know, it's June 1. I'd be a little surprised if he's a meaningful part of this Tennessee roster in 2026. At the same time, though, they haven't made any final decisions if he's going to be a part of this program or not.
0: All right, let's go all the way out to Baton Rouge, last stop in the SEC, and then I want to take a national. And this is on field. How long to meld? Because if it was a video game where just ratings and stats mattered and size, and it's like LSU, rock on, but these are humans, and we know in football especially, you can't put together an all-star team immediately. It doesn't always work.
1: Yeah, that's the question everyone wants to know in the SEC right now, and Lane Kiffin got a ton of money to spend on a roster, and he went out and spent it wisely because he put together a heck of a roster. But now it's, okay, how quickly can they win? And, you know, the one thing I've been kind of grappling with this spring, and I'm sure you have too, is, okay, so what kind of expectations should we set on LSU this year? Should it be playoff or bust? Because the roster kind of matches that. At the same time, though, you recognize, as well as we know football, okay, well, it takes time with a new head coach and, you know, new players, new coordinators. Like, that's not easy to just take off and win right away. We haven't seen that. So, you know, where I have to sit, I think it's going to take a few weeks. I think that LSU matches up well against Clemson. I'd be surprised if LSU loses that game. But then from there, you know, you got to hit the road week three at Ole Miss, and there's not going to be any other atmosphere like that this year in college football, probably. So they'll have a little bit of time to get into things. But, I mean, Clemson is no cupcake, as Greg Sankey would say, about non-conference games. And I don't know. We'll see. But there's not a ton of time, but there's a little bit of time. And good thing for them that they play at home week one.
0: Last thing, let's go now all the way out west to Southern Cal. And I'm going to admit, human frailty, I'm petty and small when it comes to Lincoln Riley. I enjoy seeing him twist for some reason. But tell me what you think he really is as a coach, and then tell me what his quarterback is, because if Maiva is a game wrecker, he's special, he's different. I mean, he can pass you to a title. That's true.
1: Yeah, I think with Lincoln Riley, you have a head coach who has took on a heck of a project at USC, who's done good work, maybe not great work to this point in LA. Maybe thought he was going to be able to win a little bit quicker when he got the job. And obviously having Caleb Williams helps a ton. But then there was defensive issues, and now he has the roster in a spot where they will be in the CFP conversation. They also brought in like 35 freshmen, which you would think is a good thing. At the same time, though, you also wonder of, you know, how's a freshman going to catch up and catch up to speed in college when you're expecting them to play meaningful snaps off the jump. So there's that with Lincoln. And then kind of hand in hand with Jaden Maiva is the reality of how much pressure is on Lincoln Riley to win this year at USC. And if they don't make the playoff, I expect some hard conversations will be had. Maiva is someone with a ton of talent who jumped, you know, kind of impressed everyone in 2023 at UNLV, and then he transfers to USC, and he doesn't start right away, right? He sits behind Miller Moss and then gets a start against Nebraska, and there's a lot of confidence right now in that locker room after what they saw in a full season with him in 2025 about what he can do. You know, my question, I guess, is just, does he have the weapons around him, right? Because he looked so good last year with Mekhi Lemon and Jacoby and guys like that. And he loses them to the NFL. And obviously, USC, like I mentioned, brings in these freshmen and you hear good things. And they bring in Terrell Anderson from NC State. But you called him a game wrecker. I could agree with that. And he has a heck of an arm. I just, for how they play in 26, you just wonder if they're going to have enough weapons around them.
0: I encourage you to get Pete Nakos in the digital space on 3.com, Twitter, everywhere else. Pete, it's wonderful information. Thank you for your time.
1: You bet. Have a good Monday.
0: Pete Nakos on 3, College Football Inside. That's what he does. So, Maiva, yep, he's got all the skills, everything required. And when I said I enjoy Lincoln Riley watching him twist a little bit, it's only because of I don't want to say his behavior, because that's supposed to be reserved for, you know, children. They get in trouble. They have bad behavior. But some of it's been behavior. Some of it's been comments. Some of it's been snark. Some of it's been, you've got all the money and everything that you've asked for. Like, some of it's from, like, the athletic director standpoint. You've gotten everything that you asked for. Where are the dubs? So on a whole lot of levels, I look at Lincoln Riley and go, it's about time for you to achieve something. There, achieve something there. And in that conference, especially the distance from which he has to do it, it's another built-in challenge. It absolutely is. But again, that's what he's paid for. All right, Pete Nakos, good visit there. We're going to take a short break, and then Heath and I will continue next.
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0: rather light a candle than curse the darkness. But I just don't have a choice in this because I don't have a good answer. I just have a big complaint. And college football needs to do something. There is always that, well, who are you talking about? College football, when they need to do something. But college football needs to do something about the NFL. Excuse me. I've talked about the relationship between the league and college football, which it's become blatant now. When the NFL needs you, they will make time, but otherwise, you're just on the schedule like the NBA to them. They're just college football is just something else to be Pac-Man'd up by the NFL. And so college football, they need to do something. Tell the NFL, back off. I told you, Labor Day, that's coming. That's going to be in just a few years, maybe a couple of years. The NFL will move up a week. When I say that this is a bad idea, it's a horrible idea, and it'll never happen. But something along the lines of, we saw the backlash when it came out that Bill Belichick apparently had banned the New England Patriots from North Carolina. You can't do that. That's horrible for the kids. They ought to ban NFL teams from on-campus scouting. And I don't even know who would organize that. And I know that it's a horrible reaction. But until college football, because go back and look at what happened at the playoffs last year. That's when it became blatant. The NFL's like, oh, no, we'll get along with you when it suits us. But we'll also kind of – the NFL went out of its way last year to – this is one of those cases. Sometimes in life you need to remind people. Well, the NFL decided last December it's time to remind college football. And so their regular season games that they scheduled on that Saturday of the playoff games, that was to remind college football, you pop your head up, we'll play whack-a-mole. So college football needs to do something to somehow stake out its turf more definitively. It is not ban cooperation and on-campus from the NFL. Not that at all. Horrible idea, and they would never do it, and there's no way to organize it. It's just silly. It's a reactionary sort of shake-your-fist moment. But in the general, college football needs to do something. If there was some way to organize the advocates of college football, then maybe there would be a better chance at successful dialogue or maybe making a deal with the NFL. But as it exists now, it's like a really slow-moving steamroller. And they pointed it at Adam Silver in the NBA for a while. They pointed it at Major League Baseball a long time ago. I don't care about your postseason at all. And now they're going to point the very, very deliberate, slow-moving steamroller at college football and the Labor Day schedule. So I don't know what college football can do, but they need to do something. It's not ban scouts. But again, make no mistake, this relationship exists because and when the NFL finds it convenient and useful for them, but college football is viewed as anybody else, so... I don't know what the answer is. It's not that, but there is an answer needed. What's going on, Heath?
1: So, Chuck, you at one point expressed a desire to have the video game and get the hang of it and start playing the college football video game, get those skills up. We have not gotten any updates on that, really. Did you give up on that?
0: Oh, the EA Sports when it returned?
1: Yep.
0: Yeah, no, I went out and got the fancy new PlayStation, whatever it was that you needed. And the game, and I played it, but I wound up, it was a visually stunning game. I mean, there were a couple of times I had to remind myself this is a cartoon. But as far as the hand eye and all that stuff, I just wanted to like coach and do the stats and whatever else. I didn't want to actually play the game.
1: So in other words, you are probably not going to be racing to the store to pick up this year's edition is what you're telling me?
0: No, I probably will not be downloading the new version, no.
1: All right, so the new version when it comes out, I say go to the store. I guess, like you say, Chuck, probably a lot of people download it, but they still do a cover, so there must be a physical edition you can purchase. And specifically, the cover of the deluxe edition came out over the last couple of days. And it's an interesting blend of different people on it. The days of like one guy on the cover seem to have pretty much gone away for good. On the cover of the deluxe edition of college football, you have got representatives from you got Trinidad Chambliss, you got Dante Moore, you have from Notre Dame Leonard Moore, looks like Wingo from Texas. Jaden Maiva is there with sword, by the way, holding a sword in the air. You got a Miami representative and dead center in the front of all of these folks, Mr. Kurt Cignetti. Complete with kind of crocked eye facial expression for him. Got back in the background, you got Mike the Tiger, you got the Sun Devil, Sparky there, you got Big Red. So representatives of a lot of places. But again, you look at it, the primary schools, Ole Miss, Oregon, USC, Texas, Miami, Notre Dame, and Cignetti as the centerpiece there at the front of things. A little more diverse than maybe people would have imagined, and some schools there that I'm not sure people would have imagined would be the kind of schools that would be on the front of this if you had said 2 years ago when the game came back, hey, this is what 2027 is going to look like.
0: Yeah, and if you want to take it even bigger, you're making a point about programs and who's represented and the Indiana coach in the middle. I think it is, as far as like media and absorption and approach to consumers, I'm taking it in that direction, totally different. Sports Illustrated, if anybody looks at a Sports Illustrated cover from, I don't know, the 50s, 60s, 70s, even into the 80s some, it's artwork. It's portraiture almost. It's unbelievable sports images, and usually with just a word or a few words on the cover. Then you look at the mid-00s. There'd be seven stories teased and three different photos on the cover, and I was like, you just took away. And I know what they're doing. It's the same thing, Heath, as when they line up all the almost topics on the side of the screen so you know what's about to come. We want to list as many things as possible to appeal to as many people as we can, and you lose a little something like, oh my gosh, look, Mike Vick's on my NCAA cover.
1: Yeah, there is a point to that, and it just seems to me like they're trying to say it's all of college football. We're trying to stuff it all in, all these different schools and mascots and everything. We're trying to stuff it all into
0: one. Yeah, it looks like the Sergeant Pepper's
1: one
0: cover.
1: Big bag, and so it seems to me like that's what they're going for. So anyway, that's the deluxe. I don't know who will be on the regular edition. If the regular edition means more people, like you say, like the Sergeant Pepper's cover, or whether the regular edition boils it down to two or three people.
0: Can I give you the mid 50s guy? Understanding of regular versus deluxe?
1: Sure.
0: I think regular is just the download, the updates. I think deluxe, because that's what I got, because I don't know, for some reason I want the physical copy of it. And so if you order the deluxe, I think you also get the actual CD.
1: I won't be doing any of it, so I will take your word.
0: You're probably
1: for it.
0: Okay.
1: I'm definitely good on that. My video game days are every now and then I'll find a place that's got Burger Time, an old arcade version of Burger Time or Donkey Kong. I can play that.
0: Yeah, my thumbs don't work as well anymore.
1: Meanwhile, the Salt Lake Tribune reported something over the weekend that I think is not surprising, but it is a reminder of what will happen if we wind up with more private equity coming into college sports. Because what does private equity do? Private equity puts money into things, and private equity then says, how are we going to get our money back out? We're going to cut. And so the University of Utah did take private equity money, and what do you know? They've begun the process to lay off select employees as part of their restructuring following the deal with Otto Capital, according to a department spokesman. They say, I love the language here. The university has begun the process of transitioning select units of some university operations and so on, reduction in force and all this. And of course, very, very sorry to have to do this, but they'll be given a chance to apply for other positions. Oh, great. All it is you took money from a private company, and some people who were doing their job and presumably doing their job at an adequate level, or you wouldn't have employed them, are now out of work because you took money from this company. It's Utah. That's one place that's done it. But, Chuck, more places are going to do it, and you will hear this story play out at a lot of places when they choose to do it.
0: You worked with Steve Fink for a while over in South Carolina, right?
1: Oh, yeah, a whole bunch of time.
0: You remember Claude Felton at Georgia?
1: Yep.
0: David Housel, like, oh, they go wherever. Sports information directors. I'm just going to give you an assumed example of this, but I know it's happening. You're talking about professionals, people with decades of experience. Heath, you can also find an intern, a junior at J school, who can put together game notes. it ain't going to be like somebody like Claude Felton or Steve Fink.
1: No, and a lot of the time, the guy that has that role has a much bigger role than maybe on paper you realize. And this is one of the things we've seen, taking it beyond just the sports world. We've seen this with loads of companies where they say, oh, we'll get rid of these guys. We don't need but three people doing that. And they don't realize how many more responsibilities these people have, because offices don't work in perfectly defined ways that can be explained on paper. So, you know, you say, oh, get rid of the doorman. Anybody can hold a door. Why does anybody even need a doorman? Get rid of him. And then places do that and they find out, oh, wait, that guy was also basically, for all practical purposes, security, the guy who handled deliveries, the guy who did all these other things. But it's just a doorman. Get rid of him.
0: Well, it's a bigger deal there, and also it's the presentation, the generation of attention for all the right things. You lose a lot of pros at whatever level of staffing, I promise. King here, and I can't wait till it's next Friday. King there, Harris Cherokee in Cherokee, North Carolina. It's the OG in the state. What are you talking about, the OG? I'm saying that it was first among the two Harris properties in North Carolina. You got Harris Cherokee in Cherokee, North Carolina, where we'll be going next Friday, broadcasting live from the Caesar Sportsbook. Also, there's Harris Valley River. That's about an hour away in Murphy, North Carolina. We broadcast there sometimes, too, in the Caesar Sportsbook. What's the Caesar Sportsbook, Chuck? It's in North Carolina. 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
3: Let me ask you a question today. Do you consider yourself to be a loving person? Now, I'm not trying to challenge you, but maybe I can stretch you a little bit in a good direction. Jesus said that we must love even our enemies and pray for people who mistreat us. He said that if we only love the people who love us, that that's not even love. That's convenient kindness. And everybody does that, even the worst people. And Jesus didn't just teach us to love that way. He demonstrated that love. The Bible says that while we were still enemies of God, Christ died for us. To really be the loving person you ultimately want to be, you'll need Christ in your life to love and save you, and then to help you truly be loving. 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
6: 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Two taps later, Claire says nope to the charge and Wells Fargo is on the case. 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
1: That man said, it's true. We talk college football. We do it all week, all year. Have since 2014. 9 states, 71 sticks. That's a wonderful, wonderful blessing. So when you cancel a series against Arizona State, nobody necessarily would like it, but you don't really pay attention to something involving your home and home with Sparky. Not nearly as much as Notre Dame. So I don't know if, like, Chris Del Conte and Texas football is being like super proactive by canceling a series that was supposed to be played in 32 and 33. Or they just did the easy stuff first and they're going to slow play this cancellation. Because Texas, like everybody else, they're looking at games like hosting Ohio State and say, that's just banging for campus. Can't wait for it to happen. And we don't think we want to schedule many more of these. At least that's the perception from outside. And like I said, the Arizona State thing's already done. We got a lot on field to talk about as well. Let's welcome on. He's an expert from Horns 247, Eric Henry. Eric, how's your Monday?
2: Doing all right, Chuck. Appreciate you having me on as always, buddy.
1: Yeah, if you had to bet your next three paychecks, will those Notre Dame games in a couple of years happen?
2: I'm going to say no, because I don't know about you, Chuck. I don't like my pay to be referred to as tentative. And that is what Chris Del Conte referred to when he asked him at SEC spring meetings, hey, Chris, what's the status of the Notre Dame game? And he said, it's tentatively on the schedule. And we pressed him and said, hey, is it going to be on the schedule? He said, it is tentatively on the schedule. I hope my boss does never say your paycheck is tentative for every Thursday, Friday, right? So, yeah, no, I mean, I guess in terms of, you know, kind of give you somewhat of a substantive answer, Chuck, the challenges with the college football playoff and the pressure, not just on Texas, but a lot of these coaches, right, to make the college football playoff. And of course, I'm answering that question within the context that we're operating under the current format, right? If there is an expanded playoff, then come back to me and my answer probably would lean differently. But as currently constituted, I don't see any reason for Texas to play that game. Of course, those who may not know, I assume most of your audience does, but those who may not know, the SEC requires its teams to play one power conference opponent or Notre Dame in non-conference play. So we've had some people on our board say, just load the schedule up with Texas State, Rice, and UTEP. Well, you can't do that, right? You got to have one power opponent. But there's a big difference between Notre Dame and, say, I'll use my alma mater, for example, UCF, right? Like, there are ways to do that. So anyhow, that is my long-winded way of saying, as currently constituted, I lean towards no than yes as far as that two-game series being completed.
1: Joey McGuire, like, basically made a wrestling video. I'm calling you out, Sark. Was that just to be tough? And Cody Campbell remind everybody he's got money to pay two buyouts? Or was that supposed to be taken seriously? Because I did not take it seriously.
2: And Chuck, you hit the nail on the head. You know, I was traveling back from SEC spring meetings. I'm sitting there in DFW, which if anyone's been in DFW, you know, it can be a little bit of a nightmare in terms of layovers and delays. So I had plenty of time on my hands. And I decided to write, you know, just an opinion piece in which I said what you just stated, right? Like, let's just get serious. The idea that Cody Campbell wants to show off how much money he has in his zillion year. Okay, great. Like, I love that for you, champ. But that you can't just play fantasy land with another team's schedule. There's that, right? If you're going to buy out, you know, first off, Abilene Christian and Texas State, I, you know what? Since you're such a tough guy, you know, cut two $10 million checks. I bet you they'll disappear, right? So there's step one. Step two, what I found to be quite frankly hilarious is the idea that, hey, we'll play you in Lubbock or at AT&T Stadium. I don't know about you, Chuck, but let me just speak for myself. I don't want to speak for anybody else, right? But if, you know, Sydney Sweeney or Salma Hayek or Beyonce wanted to go on a date with me, I'd meet them anywhere. It wouldn't be contingent upon where my location would be, right? If you want the game so bad, why don't you say, hey, we'll play you in Austin, we'll play you anywhere, right?
1: That is usually the last part of that chest out moment. It's anybody, anytime, and then it's anywhere, isn't it?
2: You hit the nail on the head. Exactly. That's my point. And the last point that I'll make, again, I don't want to, you know, go off on a rant and take up the entire segment, is this. Like it or not, Texas, and I'll be fair to the Texas Tech fans as well, they both sold season ticket plans with X amount of home games. I don't think it's fair to just uproot and say, hey, you know, come play us in Lubbock or come play in AT&T Stadium unless you're going to promise Cody Campbell, since you've got the money, that you're going to do a 50-50 split and those fans will be able to get tickets. So, no, it was just, you know, it's talking season. And listen, Steve Sarkisian did earn it, right, when he said we could go undefeated in the Big 12 with our twos, which is ridiculous too, right? And I know he's trying to make the point about strength of schedule. So he opened that door, but Cody Campbell and Joey McGuire, that was nothing more than a wrestling promo.
1: Yeah, that's kind of what I was taking. That wrapping up with a man who knows from Horns 247, Eric Henry. Just in general, Steve Sarkisian seems a lot more comfortable this year, kind of slinging arrows. Any point to that, or am I just kind of paying attention to a couple of individual quotes? But it seems like he's a lot more confident this offseason.
2: No, I don't think you're off base. While the headlining quotes certainly have been bombastic and they've made, you know, headlines, even when we talked with Steve during spring ball, right? Before spring ball, even when we talked with him, you know, post recruiting day, right? Signing day, right? Steve, the kind of sense you got from him was, and a direct quote is, we have a very talented team that we think can win a national championship, a very talented assembling of players we think can win a national championship. Now it's time to mold that into a very talented team that can win a national championship. I think Steve Sarkisian genuinely believes this is his best shot to bring a national title to Austin, and this is his best shot to, you know, win an SEC championship and do all the things as a head coach. I need to see what this offensive line is going to shape up and look like. There's still a couple question marks in my mind, but with that being the run game being another one, but with that being said, no, Steve is very confident. Ignore the bombastic quotes. Just the sense you've got from being around him that he genuinely believes this team can win a national title this year.
1: All right, last thing, and this is just because, you know, outside of the immediacy of a rivalry, you never really know. Young Sheldon, funny TV show, one of the characters, a high school football coach in Texas. He gets offered a job at Tulsa University, and the funny thing is, like, the little second grade daughter says, we can't move to Oklahoma. We don't like Oklahoma. Does Texas and their fan base, do they still have time to hate Oklahoma? Or has that just kind of, is that in the stack now that Texas A&M is back on the schedule? The stakes are in the SEC. It's about making the playoffs versus even in the conference. Get me up to date on what happens around that rivalry.
2: Chuck, it's an excellent question, but one that I promise you, and don't mean this as a shot, trust me, it's a great question, but also an overthought one. These folks never subside. Their hate for Oklahoma never subsides, all right? It doesn't matter what it is. I do agree with you that I think in the grand scheme of things, maybe some of the focus on, hey, can we go win a national title? Can we, you know, win the SEC? Can we do certain things? Those things certainly matter, but no. And the A&M point is fair as well, but I'll use myself as an example. When I put forth, right, in the 4 years I've covered Texas, I've found that the A&M rivalry, just when I'm down there on the field, that feels like it's got a little more juice. I'm met with, hey, don't forget about Oklahoma. We hate OU. No. The Horns fans never forget about OU and always have plenty of time to make their feelings known.
1: Eric, that's a refreshing answer because it is such a business-like transactional thing now that, you know, you have coaches talking about long-time rivalry games saying, you know what, it's no more important than any other. So it's a fantastic answer to hear that that's still the case out there. A little hatred is good for sports. Brother, I appreciate you coming on. Thank you for your insight as always.
2: Anytime, my man. Appreciate it.
1: Eric Henry, Horns 247. Funny scene. High school football coach gets offered a job on the staff at, like, Tulsa, University of Tulsa. And what is second grade? That would be like 8. She's like, we can't move there. We don't like Oklahoma. I was like, that's funny to me. My wife didn't get it. I was like, we'll see, because, and it's like, oh, yeah, that thing in Texas, in Dallas every year. I don't know. We've become so transactional that I was wondering if that kind of thing ever subsides a little bit. When I mentioned this last week, Heath's comment about the Florida State game is like, if college football got outlawed somehow, they would reform the sport in just those two cities, play one game. It's like, okay, that's refreshing to know that kind of passion that can still exist in such a transactional time when it is, you know, that was going to be a big home game, but we're going to play it an hour to 5 hours away in the NFL stadium. It's just, I like hearing it. So appreciate Eric coming on, and we will take a short break, and then Heath and I will wrap up this Monday show next. Invesco QQQ is an exchange-traded fund that delivers access to NASDAQ's 100 most cutting-edge companies in one fund. With Invesco QQQ, you can access a fund that helps advance innovations like smart fitness technology, robotics, and next-gen video conferencing. 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

0: It's always college football time in the South. 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
1: I just look at, we have 20 sports in Tennessee, and the percent of teams with access to postseason, I think it's low in football, and I think we need more access, so I'm for that. I think there's a lot of different ways to do it, and a lot of really good ideas. We got smart commissioners and a bunch of people trying to figure it all out.
2: I can help. Danny White, Tennessee Athletic Director, and he's chatting with the media. Everybody did it. Media spring meetings down in Destin. He's like, you know, we got smart folks here. We can figure it out. Access. 2024, you won more games, and so you got into the playoffs. 2025, you didn't win more as many games, so you didn't go to the playoffs. There, I figured it out. Now, snarky as that may be, I'm also not chirping about a 4-team playoff or a 2-team, quote, playoff. 12, which was plenty fine 2 years ago, but you performed less last year, and so you received less in the reward category. What Danny White's saying is, I would like the exact same rewards as 2024, a spot in the bracket, even if we do a lot less. In fact, we might do half as much as far as here's the positive on our resume, boom, boom, boom. This got us into the 12-team bracket. Oh, well, we can do like half that. Boom and boom. All right, that gets us in. We finished fourth in the SEC. We lost to Georgia. We lost to Florida. We beat Bama. Like, you can do a lot less. That's what he's saying. We would like to get into the playoffs as a result of not doing as much. So we got smart people. They can figure out access. I can figure it out. Tulane found access last year. Part of it, like, is Tennessee going to find access this year? I think, honestly, because of the quarterback, they're not. And they may be perfectly fine players this year, really good kids, whatever. The SEC, you can coach around limited quarterback impact, like bottom line.

0: quarterback play. Tulane last year, Retzlaff was a baller. And his statistics tell some of the story. You watch him play, you're like, all right, I get it. And so, like, that's Tulane. They didn't have to overcome it. They made it last year. Another team who might have been contending, and it, well, what? Go look at why they didn't. A lot of times, Arizona State, quarterback play in 2024, last year, didn't have it. So, weren't a playoff team. Dillingham and everybody else at Arizona State, just like everybody else in the Big 12. How about we let in twice as many people? So that's, again, it's very self-serving. There's no other vision of that. And so Danny White at Tennessee is like, I don't know, we need access. Well, you could achieve more. It is turning into a more difficult task to find anybody alongside the Mike Elkos of the world. It's getting really, really difficult to find folks who look around and go, like Mario Cristobal, who say, you know, making it difficult is not a bad thing. Having to achieve to get there is not a bad thing. But that is, again, just really the exception. Now, what's up, Heath?
1: All right. So, Chuck, I'm going to read you a series of quotes. They're all from the same guy. Brett Yormark, July 9th, 2024. Big 12 football is the deepest conference in America. Brett Yormark, July 8th, 2025. I believe we will be the deepest football conference in America. I fully expect the Big 12 to earn multiple college football playoff bids this year. We will now pause to note the Big 12 did not, in fact, earn multiple college football playoff bids last year. They earned the one for being the conference champion, and they scored 0 points in the playoff after doing so. Would you care to take a stab at what the next quote I'm going to have to say from Brett Yormark is, Chuck?
0: That looking ahead to the 26th season, it really seems the Big 12 is?
1: In football, I think we are the deepest conference in America, Brett Yormark, May 29th.
0: He probably sells it by now. Like the third time you go through that, like you've got it down by then, don't you?
1: I understand you're the commissioner of the conference. It's your job to promote the conference. There are things you can say to promote the conference that are true. You can say we're an extremely competitive conference. We've got a lot of compelling football games because they do have that. There are, because there is not right now an established, clear-cut, best of the best. Texas Tech is doing everything they can to be that, but I think it's going to take more than 1 year where a lot of things went their way for us to accept that, okay, well, that's now Texas or Oklahoma, clear lead dogs in the conference. There's a lot of room for programs to move up or down in that conference, and there's less of a gap between the very best and even the ones who are kind of scraping the bottom of the barrel like West Virginia was last year. Like, you want to say we're competitive, we've got great campus environments, we've got fun teams to watch. All of these things are true. But you sound like a complete buffoon when you keep trying to say we're the deepest conference and then, you know, people see what you put on the field. Like, you got to win some games in the playoff. You got to show something before you just sound like a clown saying that over and over. If I look in the mirror, Chuck, and say, I'm the most handsome guy in Atlanta, I can do it all I want. It does not make it true. I'm not even the most handsome person named Heath in Atlanta. Maybe not even the most handsome person named Heath Klein in Atlanta. I don't know if there's one out there.
0: Atlanta, Idaho, though.
1: I mean, you just, at some point, you got to say, just because you want it to be true doesn't make it true. And this guy just keeps saying this. And it's like, promote what you got. You do have good things. Promote what you've got, not what you'd like to have. Because it'd be a great sales pitch to be the deepest conference in college football. You're not.
0: No, the SEC had five, and they were teams that all mattered more than Texas Tech, in my opinion.
1: Yes, there's no doubt. And not only that, but again, the team that you have that right now is fighting its way to sort of be the brand of your conference has done everything in its power to get people to look down their nose at them. Like, you shouldn't be trying to hype up your conference right now when the single biggest hype factor you've got is a billionaire at a time where I think people are less enthusiastic than ever with the idea –

0: just because a guy's a billionaire, he must be smart and we should listen to him. I think there's a lot of people, because of AI and other factors right now, that are less inclined than ever to just accept the premise whoever's bagged the most money must therefore be the smartest guy and be looking out for all of us. That's your brand of your conference as much as anything right now, is that guy. You need to be pushing other things about your conference that are promising and positive, as opposed to the idea that, hey, we're all sort of the backup band for Texas Tech, which is what really seems to be going on right now, the way that that conference is getting marketed. I would say you're going to need a different approach, because this one's clearly not working to counter that. So I won't pretend to have the answer. I'm not in charge of Big 12 messaging. But some other message that could break through, because this one now 3 years in is not doing so, and the other message is. Also, Chuck, I do want to note one thing. You talked about this earlier with FSU looking like they've lost a commitment to Wisconsin. It's not official that he's going there, but that would be a four-star player out of the South choosing Wisconsin over FSU and other programs of note going after him, including LSU's on his list. That would get your attention. It certainly seems like Wisconsin has said, rather than buy out Luke Fickell, we are going to really commit some resources. Like, it's one thing to say we're not going to buy him out, we're going to just sort of ride this out for a year. Wisconsin's hiring Morocco Brown to be their new general manager. Now, just because you hire a guy from the NFL doesn't inherently mean he'll do the job. Well, we'll see about that. But you're talking about a guy who was most recently chief personnel executive in Indianapolis, but he's worked with a bunch of different franchises, has a good reputation. Like, Morocco Brown is not just, oh, some guy from the NFL. This is a pretty high-profile hire from the NFL. And bringing him in as GM says, I don't know where they're getting the money, and who decided that there's a trough to pour into this that they weren't doing before and why they were waiting. But it sure looks like Wisconsin's getting serious in a way they have not been in the early part of the NIL era. We'll see what that leads to.
1: Yeah, it's a small list, but it is a list now, I believe, Heath, of what you alluded to there. Wisconsin, it appears there were some rich folks who sat around going, all right, spend $20 million to pay him off and get the new staff in. All in, like $20 million, or put $20 million into players. It seems that, because the only, you're at Florida State and committed and you're in state, and then all of a sudden you're going to Madison, Wisconsin, all respect to the Badgers, it's because of the bag, isn't it? It has to be.
0: Certainly appears that way.
1: So, you're right. All right. It was a wonderful show today. That's what matters to us. Presented by This Stuff Matters. Pastor Tom Gray, former SEC player at Vanderbilt. Follow him at thisstuffmatters.net. Appreciate Ira Schoffel, Truist reporter for Florida State, coming on. That's War Chant on three. Pete Nakos on three, college football insider. Also from Horns 247, Eric Henry. Always wonderful to talk with him. For me and David and you and Heath and all of us, 22 hours from now, we're all back talking college football on Chuck Oliver Show.
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0: 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Preston Stout of Oklahoma State wins the NCAA individual title Monday. Final round 69 to win the golf championship. Third-ranked amateur in the world. He receives exemptions to the U.S. Open and next year's Masters, provided he remains at the amateur level. 10th Oklahoma State player to win an NCAA title, the first since Matthew Wolf in 2019. Back to Major League Baseball. Angels get their fifth Grand Slam of the season, most in Major League Baseball. However,
1: here's the next pitch, and this is lifted high in the air. This ball's hit well out into left field, and that ball is gone. A three-run homer, and the Rockies have an 8-6 lead.
0: That's how it sounded on Angels Radio. Rockies, a 9-8 win over the Angels. Rockies have scored at least 8 in 3 of their last 4 games. Brewers putting up some offense.
2: 3-2 pitch from Roop. And a drive out to center. Racing back is Cox at the track at the wall. He jumps up. It's off the very top of the wall. It rolls all the way away from him. Yelich is in. Chirios around third. Terang into third. Standing up. It is a 2-run triple. And the Brewers have broken it open here in the bottom of the second. It is 6-2 Milwaukee.
3: Games like this, that's what the tarps off section was made for, right? Here's the pitch. A liner into right center field. That's going to get down and plug the gap for Ortiz. One run is in. Yelich around third. He's going to score. Chirio will stop at third. It's a 2-run double for Ortiz. And the Brewers lead it 15-2.
0: They would win it 16-2. WTMJ Brewers. Brewers with their highest run total in a game this season. Second time since the start of 2025 that they've scored at least 15 runs in a game without hitting a home run. Rest of Major League Baseball has done it twice in that time frame. 7 players, multi-hit games, 6 have multi-RBI games in the 16-2 win over the Giants. Rangers and Cardinals were slightly closer.
4: Jansen again at third, Lopez at first. Lopez takes off. Here's the pitch. It's hit back up the middle into center field, a base hit for Peterson. Jansen scores. Lopez easily to third base. RBI single, Jock Peterson. It's 2-0 Texas.
0: 105-3 the fan. Rangers win it 2-1 over the Cardinals. Texas with their fourth straight win, tying their longest win streak this season. 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
0: Royals snap a 6-game losing streak, putting up 9 runs Monday. Nearly half of the offensive output coming with one swing.

0: Troy advancing with a 10-2 win over Florida, a team that entered the NCAA tournament with a record of 32-29. They were one of the last four in, third lowest win percentage in the NCAA tournament among super regional teams. Oklahoma also there after the win over Georgia Tech in 10. Oklahoma into the Supers for the sixth time. USC comes out of College Station with a 7-1 win over Texas A&M. Auburn wins the Auburn Regional 8-3 over Milwaukee. St. John's comes out of Tallahassee beating Florida State 5-4. West Virginia wins Morgantown with a 6-5 10-inning win over Kentucky. Women's final is set in softball. Texas and Texas Tech for a second straight year. The best of three final starts on Wednesday. We'll see it on ESPN. Both Texas and Texas Tech winning two must-win games on Monday in order to reach the final. It's the first time we've had back-to-back seasons in which the same two teams appear in the best-of-three final. L.A. with a huge defensive move on Monday. That's next. SportsCenter All Night continues. It's ESPN Radio.
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3: 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Preston Stout of Oklahoma State wins the NCAA individual title Monday. Final round 69 to win the golf championship. Third-ranked amateur in the world. He receives exemptions to the U.S. Open and next year's Masters, provided he remains at the amateur level. 10th Oklahoma State player to win an NCAA title, the first since Matthew Wolf in 2019. Back to Major League Baseball. Angels get their fifth Grand Slam of the season, most in Major League Baseball. However,
4: came in with an ERA just over 3, and there's a drive to left. It is gone to the bullpens. Touch 'em all time.

0: 2.
1: NCAA college baseball, Oklahoma Sooners headed to the Super Regionals thanks to one swing in the 10th against Georgia Tech in Atlanta.
2: He's been living and dying on every pitch, talking in the air to center.

0: there's Gainesville, where it's not the Gators advancing, but a team that was one of the last four in. SEC Network.
1: To the shortstop. Big hop for Pisecki. The throw to first. History made in Gainesville. For the first time, Troy is headed to the Super Regionals.
0: Troy advancing with a 10-2 win over Florida, a team that entered the NCAA tournament with a record of 32-29. They were one of the last four in, third lowest win percentage in the NCAA tournament among super regional teams. Oklahoma also there after the win over Georgia Tech in 10. Oklahoma into the Supers for the sixth time. USC comes out of College Station with a 7-1 win over Texas A&M. Auburn wins the Auburn Regional 8-3 over

0: Milwaukee, St. John's comes out of Tallahassee beating Florida State 5-4. West Virginia wins Morgantown with a 6-5 10-inning win over Kentucky. Women's final is set in softball. Texas and Texas Tech for a second straight year. The best of three final starts on Wednesday. We'll see it on ESPN. Both Texas and Texas Tech winning two must-win games on Monday in order to reach the final. It's the first time we've had back-to-back seasons in which the same two teams appear in the best-of-three final. L.A. with a huge defensive move on Monday. That's next. SportsCenter All Night continues at ESPN Radio.
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2: 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Game six for the Bulls. 10 seconds. And with it, of course, the championship. Jordan, 20-footer, head of the key. Good! Chicago by one.
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7: Round one of chemotherapy. I'm going to fight it. I'm going to survive. There's no way I'm going

0: rolls around third. Terang into third, standing up. It is a two-run triple, and the Brewers have broken it open here in the bottom of the second. It is 6-2 Milwaukee.
1: Games like this, that's what the tarps off section was made for, right? Here's the pitch, a liner into right center field. That's going to get down and plug the gap for Ortiz. One run is in. Yelich around third. He's going to score. Churio will stop at third. It's a two-run double for Ortiz, and the Brewers lead it 15-2.
2: They would win it 16-2. WTMJ Brewers. Brewers with their highest run total in a game this season. Second time since the start of 2025 that they've scored at least 15 runs in a game without hitting a home run. Rest of Major League Baseball has done it twice in that time frame. Seven players, multi-hit games. Six have multi-RBI games in the 16-2 win over the Giants. Rangers and Cardinals were slightly closer.
3: Jansen again at third, Lopez at first. Lopez takes off. Here's the pitch. It's hit back up the middle into center field. A base hit for Peterson. Jansen scores. Lopez easily to third base. RBI single, Jock Peterson. It's 2-0 Texas.
2: 105-3 the Fan. Rangers win it 2-1 over the Cardinals. Texas with their fourth straight win, tying their longest win streak this season. 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
2: Royals snap a six-game losing streak, putting up 9 runs Monday. Nearly half of the offensive output coming with one swing.

0: Gators Gainesville, where it's not the Gators advancing, but a team that was one of the last four in. SEC Network.
1: To the shortstop. Big hop for Pisecki. The throw to first. History made in Gainesville. For the first time, Troy is headed to the Super Regionals.
0: Troy advancing with a 10-2 win over Florida, a team that entered the NCAA tournament with a record of 32-29. They were one of the last four in, third lowest win percentage in the NCAA tournament among super regional teams. Oklahoma also there after the win over Georgia Tech in 10. Oklahoma into the Supers for the sixth time. USC comes out of College Station with a 7-1 win over Texas A&M. Auburn wins the Auburn Regional 8-3 over Milwaukee. St. John's comes out of Tallahassee beating Florida State 5-4. West Virginia wins Morgantown with a 6-5 10 inning win over Kentucky. Women's final is set in softball. Texas and Texas Tech for a second straight year. The best of three final starts on Wednesday. We'll see it on ESPN. Both Texas and Texas Tech winning two must-win games on Monday in order to reach the final. It's the first time we've had back-to-back seasons in which the same two teams appear in the best-of-three final. LA with a huge defensive move on Monday. That's next. SportsCenter All Night continues.

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0: keeps it. Here's Pippen. Pippen outside the arc on the left. Eight on the shot. Hands back Jordan. Here's six on the shot. Jordan keeps the dribble. Jordan fights. Jordan hits Kerr. Kerr, 18's on the goal.
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14: Back to Wemby's on the arc. He squares. He'll take the three and he'll bury it.
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13: NBA Finals tipping off on Wednesday. You'll, of course, hear every game here on ESPN Radio. Spurs, some say, are ahead of schedule. But is Victor Wembanyama, is it his NBA at this point, ESPN analyst Kendrick Perkins?
17: Hell no. Can he complete the mission first? Can he actually win a championship? Can he win a regular season MVP first? Last time I checked, we're on the verge of having, what, our eight different NBA champion on the way now? No one has won back-to-back in 8 years. Can he win multiple championships before we start crowning him that is his league? I'm not taking anything away from Wemby's greatness. What he done against the Thunder, putting the champs to bed, but now he has to go out and complete the mission, and on top of that, he got to show me that he can do it again, at least within the next 2 years, if he gets it done this year. So again, yes, he has no ceiling, I understand that, but we have to stop jumping the gun, and I got to wait for Wemby to go ahead and do what he got to do, and that's defeat the New York Knicks to bring home a championship back to San Antonio.
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18: What he has done and what they have done is amazing. And what he has done is amazing if he compared himself to guys like Giannis and Jokic and SGA. But he doesn't. You got to win now. Because it's Michael. That's who he compares himself to. It's Michael. It's Kobe. It's Tim Duncan. It's five or more. You want to get to five or more? You got to win this one now. You cannot say he's ahead of schedule unless he finishes the job. He's going to have an opportunity to finish the job. We can't just assume titles in the future, which we have all done. But with this guy, this can't be a Marino moment. If he wants to beat Michael, which he is so open that he wants to be the greatest ever, he doesn't back down from that. We love Giannis. We love Jokic. We love SGA. They're awesome players. They are not the greatest ever. You want to be the greatest ever? Get one ahead of schedule. I just think you have the opportunity to do something before you're supposed to. And that opportunity is so indicative and impactful for the rest of his career if he's able to sneak one in right now. The Steph Curry title, the last title he won, the 2022 one, that's like, oh my God, he got one when he wasn't supposed to. The getting the title when you're an all-time great, when you're not supposed to get one. Eli, he got another one against the Patriots? What? Brady with the Bucks. Do you get the really early one or the really late one when you're not supposed to? I think the opportunity is so enormous to sneak one in here. Either the sneak one in early or the add-on late are so impactful. The ones in the middle are like, that's when you're supposed to do it. It's the ones that you're not supposed to do it that I think set up your legacy all time.
13: We'll see how this series plays out. New York and San Antonio getting back together for the NBA final. 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College softball. Never in the history of the Women's College World Series have we seen a rematch in the final. Last year it was Texas beating Texas Tech. Texas Tech needing two victories on Monday against Alabama in order to get back to the final. Game one.
19: Williams to left field. See you in a half hour. Mia Williams wins it for Tech. The resilient Red Raiders have done it again.
13: And that brought up an if game.
20: Your team just 1-for-9 with runners on base. Here's a deep drive by Burns. No half swing there. Texas Tech fires the first volley in this winner-take-all semi. Message delivered. Message received.
21: Nyjah's 99th pitch of this second game. Her 156th pitch of the day. Line to right field. All Reds there. Texas Tech and Texas are set for a rematch. The Red Raiders and the Longhorns survive one of the wildest days in World Series history.
13: Kennedy with her 11th career Women's College World Series victory.
22: Nyjah, you throw a shutout to send your team to the Women's College World Series Champ Series. Walk me through your mindset when you stepped into the circle today.
23: Yeah, I'm just going to tag hitters. I mean, I don't want to be done playing softball, so just trying to play as long as possible.
22: When you look at what your offense did today between Mia and the walk-off, Lauren and Jazzy to start this game, what did you see from that group?
23: Yeah, just a group that wants to fight. Just a group of women who want to fight and want to keep playing.
22: You guys won three games in one day. Last night against UCLA, two today against Alabama. How did this team find the energy to do it?
23: Yeah, we just want to play for each other. I mean, we're out there fighting for each other, so that's it.
22: You had some very motivational meetings, it looked like, with Coach Glasgow and the rest of your team. What is he saying to you in these high-pressure moments?
23: Yeah, he just wants me to go at hitters. I feel like sometimes I'm not confident in myself, but he always has confidence in me, so that makes me want to fight for him.
22: You'll see Texas again in the Champ Series. You saw them last year. What are some of the things that you'll share with the new faces on your team that you learned a season ago?
23: We have to fight for each other. I mean, this is a privilege to be at the World Series, so just trying to enjoy every moment.
22: How does it feel to know that you're going back to the Champ Series?
23: It feels amazing.
22: Congrats, Nyjah.
23: Awesome, thank you.
13: And once again, they will see Texas, which advanced with two wins over Tennessee. Tegan Kavan comes on in game one with the bases loaded and a 5-2 lead and gets a strikeout looking to end the game. And then in the second game,
24: and the Texas Longhorns sweep a semifinal doubleheader to come out of the loser's bracket to advance to the championship series. Strikeout number 10 caps off a masterful performance for Tegan Kavan.
13: Gets her fifth career shutout at the Women's College World Series. Texas, Texas Tech for the title beginning on Wednesday. See it on ESPN. 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
27: 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All state, local, federal, and other taxes and fees are the sole responsibility of the winner. Prizes are awarded as is, are non-transferable and cannot be exchanged. We reserve the right to substitute prizes. All entry forms and materials become our property, and all entrants and winners agree that we may broadcast or publish their name, likeness, or voice without compensation. Violations of any of these rules or attempts to win by fraud, deception, or cheating shall result in disqualification as well as forfeiture of prizes. We reserve the right to amend or modify these rules without prior notice. A complete copy of these rules can be obtained at our offices as mentioned above for claiming prizes, or by sending a self-addressed stamped envelope to that address.
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0: Then there's Gainesville, where it's not the Gators advancing, but a team that was one of the last four in. SEC Network.
1: To the shortstop. Big hop for Pisecki. The throw to first. History made in Gainesville. For the first time, Troy is headed to the Super Regionals.
0: Troy beats the Gators 10-2. They get Little Rock in the Super Regionals. Troy entered the NCAA tournament with a record of 32-29. We heard Oklahoma coming out of Atlanta. They get Kansas in the Supers. USC and North Carolina match up next weekend. Trojans beating Texas A&M to come out of College Station. St. John's knocks off Florida State and comes out of Tallahassee. They get Alabama in the Supers. Auburn wins its regional at home, advancing to a series with Ole Miss. And in Morgantown,
1: in the center field, it gets down. Around third is Presser. Cube Country Roads. West Virginia wins it in 10.
0: 6-5 over Kentucky. West Virginia advances to the Super Regionals for a third straight season. They get Cal Poly next weekend. For Kentucky, four losses in the NCAA tournament in the past two seasons, all four against West Virginia. It's Tuesday, June 2nd, birthday of Wayne Brady. Staple of Whose Line? The staples of your morning. Evan, Canty, Michelle, they're up next on Sportsmanlike. I'm Jay Reynolds, back tomorrow with SportsCenter All Night. It's ESPN Radio.
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15: 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He returns, John Michaels and his family. They go, they conquer, they return from Vegas. We'll get an update. The Braves get ready for their homestand and for the Toronto Blue Jays. A shocking day in the NFL as big names make big news around the league. Will the Falcons' newest star be a rookie? It was an awful ending to the great season for Georgia Tech. And do Americans care about tennis anymore? As John Michaels returns from Vegas. How was it? How would you say you conquered it? And when are you going back, sir?
19: We had a blast. Don't get me wrong. It was my daughter, her boyfriend, our niece who flew in from New Orleans, and then my wife and I. 4 days in Vegas is one day too long.
18: All right.
19: 51 years old is about 30 years too old to be in Vegas. We went clubbing. We pool partied.
18: Right.
19: We, you know, had some nice, I mean, we didn't do any really nice dinners. We did a nice breakfast. And after paying $250 for breakfast, I said, this the prices.
18: Did you have a butler?
19: The prices out there are so ridiculous. It's no longer fun to go to Vegas. So I will tell you at 6:01 in the morning, unless HBO partners with 680 The Fan again and we get to go out there for a fight, Or unless Miami's in the national championship game this year, which that's where the championship game at is in Vegas, I will
3: chance of that.
19: Yeah, do you think that? I will never, ever go back to Vegas again.
15: You're
19: never
15: retiring from Las Vegas, Nevada.
19: It's overpriced. It's ridiculous. For what we spent out there, I could have spent 7 days on a Caribbean island drinking, being fanned by beautiful women, you know, eating whatever I want. So it was cool. We had a blast. I just know there was a moment, and Kelly, you'll love this, on Saturday night, there's this huge, I don't know if it's new, but a club I had never seen called Omnia. Uh-huh. And we were going to go there because Steve Aoki was performing. They were like, you got to be in line by 9. It might be a two-hour wait. Again, I'm not waiting 2 hours to get it anywhere. So Sophia goes, oh, I want to go to this place called Marquee. And the thing says, you've got to dress nice. Like, all right, so I've got a button up and some jeans and some casual dress shoes on. And I walked in and I thought it was white tea night. Like it was 2004 here in Atlanta.
15: The generations nice means something different.
19: I looked at our daughter. I said, you got me for 30 minutes in here. Because all I heard was. I had enough of that. So it's no longer for me. I've aged myself out of Vegas.
15: Did you do everything as a group or did y'all split off where the young folks did something and then the wiser folks did some other things?
19: No, we mostly operated as a group. You know, Sophia's birthday was all about her. We just kept saying, whatever you want to do, we'll do. There were some times they were like, we're going to walk the strip. And Mom and I were like, well, we're going to nap. That's what we're going to do. So after the pool party was so insane, 5.5 hours in Vegas sun, drinking tequila, partying. That the next day I slept till like 2 o'clock. Yeah. I was just like, we're not getting out of bed. So, but it was fun. It was really fun nonetheless. It's just, my wife said the same thing. She goes, I'm never going back to Vegas. She was like, that's it. We're done with
15: Vegas. Did you take any deviations? Did you go to the Mob Museum? Did you go see a show?
10: Yeah. Would you consider doing Vegas any other way?
19: No.
10: Oh, well, that's okay.
19: When it's $13 for a slice of pizza and a drink, when it's, we spent $250 on breakfast. I ate grilled cheese, and it was a $250 breakfast.
15: Yeah, it needs to be on a safari when you go hunt the food, and then the butler brings the rest of it to your bed.
19: I said, when our good friends at Jaw Marketing took us to Jamaica,
15: nice.
19: We sat over there and ate 5-star buffets, and it was on the house. That's how I need to travel.
10: Yeah.
19: But it's cool. We really did have a great time. I was exhausted. I was beat. My pocketbook right now, if anybody's got a second job for like the next month, hey, if I could go work on SST, I need to.
15: It was funny. I was hanging out with some fine gentlemen. El Jefe is what I call one of my buddies I used to work with at the post office, and some older cats one Saturday, and we were talking about going on vacation. How much extra cash are you supposed to take when you go on a vacation out of town or out of the country? And it was interesting hearing the different levels from different generations. Some people saying an extra, extra thou, extra 1500. The old school in the building, he said you should bring an extra $2,000 just in case.
19: Well, I went 2000 over my budget with what I thought I was bringing. So when I go out of the country, because 100% I'm going to be in an all-inclusive, you don't need as much disposable cash. For me, that is tip money. Tip the bartenders, tip the servers. You know, even though it's supposed to be all-included, we'll normally bring about $1,200 to $1,500 extra cash. And a lot of times I'll come home with half of that because you just don't spend money. Vegas, I wasn't close to where I needed to be. Because the first round of drinks, home team, you'll love this. 5 drinks plus a tip. Just take a guess. 5 drinks, just regular mixed drinks.
15: 20, 40, 60, 80, 100, $120.
19: Yeah, 165.
15: Oh.
10: Yeah. So I'm not a, you know that. Like, I've never done Vegas. I haven't been out there in forever. But I have seen these stories where over the course of the last, like, 5 to 7, maybe 10 years, that it's just gotten insanely expensive. So when was the last time you were there, I guess?
19: It had been, was it right after COVID or right before? It's been 3 or 4 years minimum, maybe even 5 years.
10: So it surprised you that it had gotten as bad, even though I know you knew that these things were happening. It still surprised you, the sticker shock?
19: Yeah, it got really bad. And part of it, the last time we went out there, my friends, they were, I don't want to call them lame, but they were kind of lame. They didn't want to go anywhere. They were just gambling and, drinking in the room. And I was like, dude, I don't fly to Vegas to drink in a hotel room. Now don't get me wrong. I did the drinking in the hotel room, but we were out. I hadn't been clubbing in Vegas in years, probably close to a decade. maybe longer, maybe 13 or 14. You know, the last time I'd been out where we went clubbing is when I got engaged. It was 10 years ago.
10: Okay.
19: So, yeah.
15: So that's it. You're retiring. It's all over.
19: Oh, I'm done.
15: Unless there's a special occasion in Vegas. You've had enough. You're done for a lifetime with Las Vegas, Nevada.
19: Yeah, it's over. Hey, that's over. That's going to be our slice of life question. What's something you'll never do again?
10: Okay, we thought about this for you yesterday, and it was Road Dog who said, what happens, though, if Kane asks you to do this on his 21st?
15: He did call it.
19: Kane's going to the Bahamas, or I'm going to make an executive dad decision. No. We can go to Harris Cherokee. Oh. I might even be able to get some free rooms. We can go up there and gamble. But no, we're going somewhere with a tropical island where it's all inclusive. By the way, beginner's luck. Slots are the dumbest game ever.
10: I could handle those, I think.
19: My soon-to-be son-in-law wins $1,000 on the slot machine.
15: My man.
10: There you go.
15: He's done for the trip. He's a winner.
10: He bought the next round of drinks.
19: He bought some.
15: Oh, put some on the tip the next time.
19: He did good job.
15: Oh, good for him. Well, a lot of good jobs going on. The Braves have been doing a good job, and there were some teams in the NFL that did great jobs yesterday as massive change comes to the NFL as we get to our starting five.
3: 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It's time for today's Starting Five, presented by United Bank Shares. The right partner makes all the difference.
15: A massive day in the NFL as everybody was waiting for the post-June 1st moves that the league was able to make. And the big news, the sack master, the boogeyman, Myles Garrett, is traded from the Cleveland Browns to the Los Angeles Rams in exchange for Jared Verse. And the Browns also get a 2027 first round pick, a 2028 second round pick, and a 2029 third round pick. So that is what you get when you give up what people think is the best player in the National Football League in defense.
19: I thought I was getting pranked when I woke up yesterday after a little slumber after a weekend in Vegas. I go, Myles Garrett got traded to the Rams? And you know what? Les Snead is my type of general manager. The Rams, look at it, the last 2 years they have been eliminated by the Super Bowl champs. They lost on the road in Philadelphia 2 years ago where they had the ball with a chance to win. They lose on the road this year to Seattle, again, where they had a chance to win. Both times their defense had given up a bunch. Jared Verse, a great young player. Great. Wins the Rookie of the Year 2 years ago. But they're looking at it that you have Matthew Stafford for, is it two more years, I think? It's this year, and then they sign him to a one-year extension.
15: At $38
19: million. You push the chips in the middle, and you go try to win a Super Bowl. And you know what? You're going to give up some future picks, but the Rams have done that for years now, and they've continued to be a really good franchise. So good for them. They're one of the Super Bowl favorites again this year.
10: Have to be, right? Yeah.
15: That looks like a Super Bowl winning move or Super Bowl appearing move right there. And you just wonder. That's why I say the salary cap doesn't mean diddly poo. As long as you don't screw yourself out of cap space, how do you get a guy who was the highest paid player in the history of the NFL, throw him into a situation where you just gave your quarterback a $38 million contract extension, and now it only makes sense. You only have so much time left on the clock for Matthew Stafford, and now you hand him a great piece on the defensive side of the ball.
10: That was really the only side of the ball that they had an issue with, right?
15: Yeah, right.
10: I mean, they had no problem scoring points last year. So now they have done something to, as you said, really capitalize on the window that exists for them in the next 2 years, John, because we know how they drafted. That's been a conversation for the last few weeks, and you get the understanding of they're not worried about the future. They're worried about right now, and they're taking care of that.
15: Now, that wasn't the only move made as the Eagles, they finally say goodbye. The secret that wasn't a secret, A.J. Brown traded from the Eagles to the New England Patriots. And now the Patriots get a bona fide number one wide receiver. And now Drake May has somebody he can work with, you know, now in OTAs through training camp. And then find a way to navigate the East where they have to find a way to be better once again than the Buffalo Bills.
19: Look, this was never a secret. The Eagles wanted to get out from under A.J. Brown, and the Patriots desperately needed outside help. Like, they make it to the Super Bowl last year with smoke and mirrors as far as weapons go on the outside. Now they have a weapon. Philadelphia figures, you know, Devontae Smith now can move into their number one role. They're trying to get money situated. They just didn't want to overspend on a guy like A.J. Brown, and he didn't seem to be happy there. So now he's not.
15: Well, he wasn't getting the ball, and the offense wasn't geared towards him. And now that the Patriots have been dying to get him, he's been coached by Mike Vrabel before in Tennessee, they're going to get him the ball, and he should be happy.
10: Well, and there's a part of me, not that you'd be happy as Eagles fans, but to a degree, like, you're getting rid of somebody who made last season just a mess in some regard, right?
15: Yeah.
10: Like, so I think, I don't know, it had certainly run its course there. So this was one that we've just been hearing about, and a worst kept secret, right, in the league, it felt like, and finally it got done yesterday.
15: Odell Beckham Jr. returns to the Giants. Over how long, he signs a deal, and now they get themselves a veteran to go with a wide receiving corps that's been banged up really for the last 2 years. So you have a situation where you're going to have him, what is left in the tank for Odell Beckham Jr. Certainly, he wants to be prideful. He wants to get paid, but he also wants to be impactful, as now he has Jackson Dart that is looking for some help.
19: Yeah, Jackson Dart, you talk about, you get Malik Nabers back. He's coming off a major knee injury. Oh, no, Beckham's done. I mean, that's just a nice PR move. He didn't do much the last couple of years.
15: Training camp and through the end of the cutdowns.
19: Yeah, he probably does as a veteran receiver, but you're probably talking 40 catches, 400 or 500 yards. This isn't the Odell Beckham that we knew five, six, 7 years ago.
15: A horrible ending for the Georgia Tech Yellow Jackets. They had two games, one over the weekend where they're up 8-2. Yesterday they're up 7-3, and they cannot pull it off.
19: Yeah, it's devastating
15: for
19: them.
15: Was that over the air?
19: It may
20: sting
19: have
20: been. Them.
10: No, I don't think it was over the air, but still.
20: No, it was not over the air.
10: That was like doing the show with Buck last night, because I'm sitting there in that seat, and I'm watching that monitor, and my head just dropped. My heart aches for the guys who put together such a great season.
15: Unreal.
10: And I don't know that you put together a roster like that again anytime soon, certainly, where you've got two top five picks maybe. And it was
19: pitching,
10: tough to watch.
19: Look, the college baseball regionals are crazy.
10: They're not the only big seed to go down.
19: No,
10: that's
19: literally,
10: for sure.
19: There's not a single team from last year's College World Series that is
10: left
19: even still
10: it.
19: Alive.
10: Yep.
19: You know, Georgia Tech was the highest remaining national seed when UCLA got knocked out. Now Georgia, the highest remaining national seed. They'll host Mississippi State, but pitching doom Georgia Tech. You've got an 8-2 lead in one game and a 7-3 lead. They went to their Friday night starter
10: to
19: up
10: close.
19: One. He walks the leadoff guy. He advances on, an unbelievable play by their shortstop to get the out at first. That makes a diving play, but he's at second. Then they drive him in with a base hit. And then the home run that Oklahoma hits in the 10th inning, you want to talk about a no-doubter.
15: A bomb.
19: 450-plus to dead center.
10: I know.
19: Was that their eighth-place hitter? I think he was the eighth-place hitter hits that home run. And you're right, Kelly. You don't put a roster like this together again.
10: Not very often. And, it's just for me, it's hard to see the pictures that were posted an hour and a half after the game with guys still in full uniform out there on the field.
15: Yeah.
10: Obviously very emotional. And that's the hard part of the game. I mean, it was an insane comeback. There's no doubt about it. But, yeah, you would have thought. I mean, and, John, you know, the way the game started, they're Tech starter is pulled early and they bring in Patel, who
15: Mason
10: covers
15: Patel.
10: Like seven innings or so, right?
15: He goes five innings, and then at the end it was just
10: he ran out of gas. He was
15: bleeding.
10: At 100 pitches. Like
15: the play of the game, I thought, was the number that comes back to the pitcher's mound and he could not get the ball out of his glove. A run scores.
10: Oh yeah.
15: Instead of stopping a run and getting it out, that led the inning continue in the final four frames.
10: Goodness.
15: Oklahoma is able to score five runs and Georgia taking that offense, not able to score any. And that was a slow drip bleeding death. After you had such an amazing season all year long.
19: Yeah, and when you see all the other national seeds go down, it was set up, truthfully, for Georgia Tech to play in the national title.
15: Yeah.
19: That's what it was set up for, and the Jackets, unfortunately, come up short. Like I said, the Georgia being the highest remaining national seed, they'll play host to Mississippi State in the Super Regionals. Super Regionals are just insane. You have four seed St. John's, fourth regional seed, St. John's. Still up. Little Rock, who was the fourth seed, will travel to play third seed Troy, who won the Gainesville region.
18: Shout out to the Sun Belt,
19: kind of. Yeah.
10: Gators.
19: Yeah, but we're good to the Gators loss. The entire state of Florida was eliminated. Good job. Yeah,
10: Florida State went down. You're right.
19: They lost to fourth seed St. John's twice.
10: Mm-hmm. Which someone was saying that's where CJ Nikowski played yesterday.
19: St. John's?
10: I don't know.
19: Didn't know that.
10: I mean, well, that's the thing, right? It's one of those where it's a little bit obscure to a degree. But yeah, I'm going to look that up. Anyway, go ahead. Sorry.
18: And the Braves getting ready for the Jays is Ronald Acuña Jr. getting ready to be player of the month because he is going off and he did on the road. Can he do so coming back home as the Braves open up a 6-game homestand? Blue Jays for 3 and then the Pirates. We will not see Paul Skeens on this go round, but the way the Braves are going, it might not matter who is on the mound. So it should be an awesome opportunity for the Braves to get back into their home confines.
19: Can I tell you the only, well, I can't say the only thing. One of the best things about Vegas, sports were played so early.
18: Yeah.
19: My goodness.
10: Like, what, you like done by 7 o'clock or in the evening, and then you could go out?
19: As we were pregaming to go to the club, I'm watching game 7 of the Western Conference Finals. It's like 6:30. I'm like, dude, this is awesome. Now, every morning I was, even no matter how late we stayed up, 6 a.m., I'm wide awake.
10: You were still awake.
18: Right.
10: That, to me, was the hardest part about living in San Diego was I just felt like by the time I was getting up, half the world was through half their day.
19: Right.
10: Like that, for whatever reason, I felt like I was so far behind. That was always the tricky part of being out.
19: Hey, but watching the Braves when they have 7:30 starts, they were done at 7. I was like, this is great.
10: That's true.
18: Man, that is our starting five. All right, coming up, Falcons.
10: Yes. John keeps looking at your hat, so you're going to have to explain that in the next. He's not sure what's going on.
19: Is there a hoedown I'm missing?
18: We have something we're giving away in the 9 o'clock hour every day this week.
19: Really? Did I need to bring a lasso later?
10: I was supposed to bring you a hat today, and I failed
18: miserably.
10: I'm so sorry.
18: Did not bring your hat, Kelly Kroll.
10: I know. I forgot.
18: As we have a big giveaway that we're going to be giving away in the 9 o'clock hour.
10: Tomorrow.
18: As we had our first winner yesterday, and today we're going to have a winner. Tomorrow we're going to have a winner. Thursday and Friday we're going to have a winner. As there's going to be a big promotion going on inside of Truist Park.
19: Okay, we also have our normal Braves ticket giveaway. That's coming up between 7:45 and 8 o'clock today. So you'll want to listen. There'll be some trivia associated with it. Tickets to see the Nationals on Friday, July the 31st. Should be a really, really like temperature-controlled environment July 31st. Be like 70 degrees. Kelly, plus 40.
10: It'll be just like we like it.
18: Yes, 70 degrees was cooler than it was in the studio yesterday. As she had it cranked up to about 77 degrees when we came in here.
10: Easy does it. That is not how that story went. John, the air conditioning is turned off on the weekend. We came in on a Monday and no one touched it. I certainly wasn't going to, but neither did either of them. And then it's like 3 hours into the show and Road Dog walks in here and is like, it's hot in here. Do you guys have any? And I was like, well, they weren't saying anything. So I was just going to roll with it.
18: She had no blanket yesterday. When Finn's away, the mouse, the cats will play. And so she was fine with her 78 degrees or 80 degrees, what it was yesterday. All right, coming up, the Atlanta Falcons hope to have news like this one day when we return here in the locker room on the Fan, 680 and 93.7.
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19: 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They'll take on the Toronto Blue Jays tonight. 7:15 going to be your first pitch. 6 o'clock, the Ford leadoff show. Bryce Elder and Kevin Gausman set to be your pitching matchup. Sat in for Georgia Tech, the number 2 seed in the college baseball tournament. They get walked off yesterday by Oklahoma. 8-7 get eliminated. Georgia, the highest remaining national seed. They'll host Mississippi State in the Super Regionals. Couple of huge trades in the NFL. Rams have acquired Myles Garrett in exchange for Jared Verse and some picks. A.J. Brown going to the Patriots in exchange for some picks as well. We're your home of the Atlanta Braves. Fan 680-9377.
18: 70 degrees was cooler than it was in the studio yesterday. She had it cranked up to about 77 degrees when we came in here.
10: Easy does it.
18: I didn't see the blankie. She didn't have her blankie yesterday.
10: I definitely do today.
18: Kelly Kroll now with a blanket as she comes in with every day. A little cooler here in the locker room on the Fan, 680 and 93.7 FM. John Michaels returns from Las Vegas. His final trip, he says, the rest of his life. Even though you had a good time, you said that good time will be the last time unless something special is going down in Vegas.
19: Like I said, Miami, if they go to the national title game this year, I actually ran into a buddy, friend of show, Mark Hockman, from Hockman and Crowder down in Miami, happened to be in Vegas the same time I was. So we went to lunch and we were kind of joking. He was like, he said kind of the same thing. He's like, Vegas isn't for me. And I said, yeah, I'm pretty much out. And he goes, what if Miami's in the Natty this year? I said, well, then I'm back in. But that would literally be a one-day trip. I would fly out morning of, go to the game, fly home the next day. That's it.
10: Okay. But we'll see.
19: The prices.
10: I did say yesterday, because home team's like, yeah, John says he's done with Vegas. And I said, okay, I'll see it. I'll believe it when I see it.
19: it's over. It's over.
10: That's too funny.
19: Coach Cristobal, I need a sideline pass.
18: Is it over? The rest of the NFL, have the Rams punched their ticket to a Super Bowl as the big day in the NFL saw some big player movement. The big name off the board, Myles Garrett, sack monster extraordinaire, traded from the Cleveland Browns to the Los Angeles Rams in exchange for Jared Verse. So you get a great player for a good player, as Jared Verse still is a guy you have to deal with. But they also, in Cleveland, they get Jared Verse. They get a 2027 first round draft pick, a 2028 second round draft pick, and a 2029 third round draft pick. That is healthy ransom for the guy who is the best defensive player in football.
19: Again, it's chips in the middle. It's literally you push chips in the middle, and they're looking at it, okay, if our Super Bowl window's the next 2 years, and then after that, you're probably turning to Ty Simpson at quarterback, so you're going to be doing a soft reset. But we saw them do it with Jalen Ramsey a few years back, where they traded multiple picks to go get him at defensive back. People thought they were crazy trading Jared Goff and multiple first-round picks to get Matthew Stafford.
18: Oops.
19: They won a Super Bowl. They've been in NFC title games. They've been in the mix ever since they made that trade. This is just another example of, we've already got Puka Nacua. We've already got Kyren Williams. We've already got Matthew Stafford. Our offense is set. Sean McVay's a genius. And Jared Verse was good. He had 8 sacks a year ago and 35 tackles. He's not Myles Garrett. And there's a loose rumor, and this is a very loose internet rumor, that they're going to try to pry Aaron Donald out of retirement.
10: Huh.
19: Now, could you imagine that if you have Aaron Donald and Myles Garrett on the same defensive line?
18: Now, that would be something. Now, he says he's done. He said he only wanted to play 8 years, and Aaron Donald won the Super Bowl in his 8th year. So we'll see how that goes.
10: Just like Vegas, it can pull you back in for the right situation, as John has already pointed out.
19: So Vegas is out.
10: Who knows? I will say, I would love to know the backstory. I don't know if it'll ever fully be out there, but you know, I was hearing this morning as driving in that the Rams have been calling about this and trying to get this done for some time. Right. And it sounds like they finally put the right player and the right amount of picks back into this. And I mean, I feel like this has got to be good for Cleveland too. Because they're not, at 30 years old, Myles Garrett, their window to actually winning and being relevant is not within his window, I wouldn't think, of still being able to contribute at such a high level. So why not? Why not? I mean, other than the fact that he's arguably one of the best players in the league and you're having to let him go. But you're not ready to win now with him.
18: What are the Browns going to do? Are they going to be better than the Bengals? No. Are they going to be better than the Ravens? No. Are they going to be better than the Steelers? No. So, you know who the quarterback is going to be next year? No. So, you're going to get...
19: You don't know who the quarterback is going to be this year.
18: Yeah, do you know this year? No. So, you give up the guy who was Defensive Player of the Year a couple of times for a guy in Jared Verse who was Defensive Rookie of the Year. So, he's got a bright future. You get a second-round pick. You get a first, second, and third-round pick the next 3 years. And so, that clearly is a win when you're talking about assets. Here's Adam Schefter talking about how badly the Rams wanted Myles Garrett.
0: The Rams began pursuing Myles Garrett. They didn't stop pursuing Myles Garrett until they were eventually willing to include Jared Verse. Once Jared Verse got included in the trade, the Browns were interested. If you remember, the year before, or the year that the Super Bowl was being played in SoFi, they traded for Matthew Stafford that year. And now, in the year that the Super Bowl is back at SoFi, they're trading for Myles Garrett.
18: Now, you look at what has happened to the Rams. They have been beaten by the Super Bowl champion the last couple of times they've been in the postseason. They had the Eagles on the ropes a couple of years ago, and then the snow came in, kind of changed some things. They were play away, and then Seattle gave them the business after they were in a dogfight with Carolina in that first round. So they've been right there. They're still in a high power band, and Matthew Stafford can still get you there. You just gave him $38 million and an extension to stick around. Why not give him everything he needs all over the field?
19: Yep. Both times, their defense doomed them. Now, I get it. This past year, you had, I think it was first and goal at the 7, and they had a chance to kick a field goal, I believe, to cut it to 1, and they decided to go for a touchdown and didn't score. So the offense ultimately came up short there. But the problem was they were never getting a stop against Seattle, which is why Sean McVay decided to go for it. Hey, we need to take the lead. Now, all of a sudden, you get the best defender in football. Mm-hmm. Talk about a guy that broke the NFL sack record. Talk about a guy that this year, on a down year, can get you 15 to 18 sacks. He's unblockable. He's the best defensive lineman going, and now you go get him. You think they care about a pick 2 years from now, 3 years from now? They don't care.
10: Clearly not.
19: Remember, they already had acquired a pick from the Falcons, which is how you ended up getting Ty Simpson this year. So they had a quote-unquote free pick that they acquired from the Falcons.
10: And the Super Bowl's there this year, right?
19: Oh, yeah.
10: That's
19: another part of it.
10: Yeah, that's got to play.
18: Well, here's Tom Pelissero on if the Rams will be having Myles Garrett in that game in their own building.
6: Myles Garrett is one of the most rare difference makers in the entire NFL. You're talking about a really rocky NFC West division where you're contending with the Super Bowl champs in Seattle, obviously the 49ers as well. You need all the horses that you can get, and Myles Garrett's going to change the numbers for them defensively.
18: And he can. Only one man in the history of the NFL has a sack rate at his age better than he does, and that is Reggie White. Okay?
19: That guy was pretty good,
18: too. I think he could play a little bit of football. So it's a win situation. What I was looking at it from was from the Falcon fan lens. I want to be able to have an asset or assets like both of those teams had, that you had a Myles Garrett that could get you Jared Verse. If you're losing Myles Garrett, but you get Jared Verse,
19: right,
18: a younger guy who may not have those numbers but could be hopefully equally as impactful, plus some other picks, that is awesome. And if you're the Rams, having a guy like Jared Verse, and you still have Braden Fisk on your team, mm-hmm, and you still have some guys that can complement Myles Garrett, that's what I want, where you can be in a position to have assets to better the team down the road.
19: Well, and I think that's where Ian Cunningham wants to acquire picks. Mm-hmm. You know, to use an NBA analogy, I still get mad about not getting picks for Trae Young, because how do you get in the game? If you're the Rams, you only get in the game trading away picks by having picks to trade away. The Falcons haven't had picks seemingly since the 70s, because every year we're moving up and we're giving away a future pick here and a future pick there. You hold on to the first round pick and now you trade it. And what the Rams are looking at as well, Kelly, is pretty simple. They're hoping that first round pick is really the 32nd pick of the draft. So it's right on the edge. They're hoping it's a very late first round pick that they're going to give up.
10: Fair. Yeah, that would make sense. That would make sense. And it's tough when when you keep saying that about Trae Young, I keep going back to it is so hard to find the team, mm-hmm, that is like desperate enough, because those are so coveted these days. And that's a good thing for any league, that you don't want to be just handing those away anymore to rebuild. But yeah, it's tough to find that partner, but clearly the Rams did, yeah, and a very desperate one.
19: The fact that the Knicks gave up 5 first round picks for Miles Bridges still blows my mind. But guess what?
10: Insane.
19: They're in the NBA finals, so whatever they're doing is right. You could be right hanging out. The 25th annual Georgia's Own Credit Union Buck and Kincaid Classic, presented by Georgia Power, all benefiting Children's Healthcare of Atlanta, is coming back June 25th and 26th at Lanier Island's Legacy Golf Course. 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
4: Your weekends are meant for relaxing and watching baseball, am I right? 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
19: I only saw one Elvis impersonator.
18: And it?
10: Only one?
19: Yeah, as I was walking down the strip, he was on one of those little motorized scooters. He was not doing well.
18: He's been there that long.
10: I wish you would have sent us that video. Yeah.
14: So was he fat Elvis?
19: Yeah, he was Elvis right at the end. I think he had an oxygen tank. I walked by and
18: that's a little disrespectful.
19: He did. I'm not even making that up. He did.
18: I didn't hear it. What did he say?
14: He should turn the seat of his motorized scooter into a toilet then.
18: And that's really disrespectful.
10: Oh, goodness.
18: And that's how the king was found in his final moments. But
19: I didn't see any Michael Jackson impersonators.
18: It was hot out there. What's going on?
19: We were more inside than walking the strip.
10: Okay, so what are the big ones? Elvis, obviously. Michael Jackson's another big one. Are there other impersonators?
19: The two biggest ones that you normally will see out there.
10: Okay.
19: And normally those guys are just walking the street trying to panhandle whatever money they can.
18: Well,
10: and is the theory of getting married is that like a real thing in Vegas? Like people go do that after too many drinks? Like you see that in the movies and in hangover kind of stuff?
19: This was way before this trip. The first year I went out there with my wife, I had planned on getting engaged. She had no idea. Literally, our conversation was, we can't get too messed up and go get married because her family would have gone crazy.
10: I can't believe that was a real conversation.
19: It was a real conversation. She was like, we cannot go out one night at 4 a.m. and end up at the Chapel of Love. We saw a couple in the airport that had, I don't know what the bag said, but it was like drive-through wedding chapel. They were holding a bag with flowers in it. And I said, they really got married out here.
14: That sounds like the way to do it. Get messed up and go walk down the aisle.
18: Is that how you plan to do it?
14: That may be the way I need to do it.
10: No. Will you please share with John Michaels what you shared yesterday with walking down the aisle? So you're not going to do it?
14: The idea that I have, and I've told Rachel.
18: First of all, you don't tell her. You suggest to her.
14: Oh, okay.
18: There you go.
14: I've suggested, brought up in conversation with Rachel.
18: Your significant other.
14: My significant other.
18: Mm-hmm.
14: That when we do get married, I want to come down the aisle wearing a robe to the Ric Flair theme music.
18: That would be so awesome. inappropriate.
10: I think I agree.
18: It would be perfect for Road Dog that he spent with this lady.
16: If it's here and you want it, come and get it.
18: She would wait a lifetime to be betrothed to this man, and then he pulled this. That's not the only thing he said.
14: Well, she would get to come down to her regular music. It would not interfere with how she entrance, right. Her entrance at all. It would just be my entrance.
18: Would you be wearing a suit and tie?
14: Under the robe? Oh, I don't know if we're going to do suit and ties at my wedding. It's probably going to be casual.
19: Georgia polo and some khaki
18: shorts. The least shocking thing that I hear today.
19: You know what, though, home team? I'm not mad at that. There are a lot of groomsmen.
10: The reception.
19: No.
10: The actual walk down the aisle.
19: There's a lot that come down the aisle now.
10: My. You and I have been going to very different weddings then.
19: Well, I'm not saying weddings I was at. I'm saying weddings that I've seen online.
14: I saw one wedding where I don't remember who the groom was, but then every member of his party was a different wrestler. So there was Hulk Hogan, Ric Flair, Ultimate Warrior, Bret Hart.
10: It was so awesome.
19: The one that I saw, they actually came out to the Chicago Bulls, and the guy was like, that groomsman, 6'3", 275 pounds, it's Charles Johnson.
18: He's got a little character to it.
19: And that's how they came out. And then when the bride song hit, she walked out, obviously, to what they do.
10: Okay.
19: I stood out there for 40 extra minutes because my bride wasn't ready.
10: Yeah. Well, so the way we got on this yesterday was Finn chimed in that 12 groomsmen.
18: And we're talking about how many is the right number for the right size wedding party. Was it 4, 6, 8, 12? Frenchie said he had 12, I believe.
14: And so did Finn. Finn's son, who just got married over the weekend.
18: And Leah, would you have 8?
10: Thanks for listening.
18: 8 for Matt Leah. So, you know, it also, I think, depends when you get married.
19: Have 3.
18: The older you are, I think
10: that's what we were talking about.
18: The older you are when you get married, typically what I've seen, the smaller the wedding parties are. The younger you are, the larger the wedding parties are.
10: Groover had 8. He chimed in yesterday, but it was fun. It was a fun little conversation to have.
19: I was not tapping the app. I was asleep. I'm not going to lie. I was dead. When we landed, I was over.
18: Well, I'll tell you what. If Elvis is on a scooter on first base and Ronald Acuna Jr. is up, he's coming home because Ronald Acuna Jr. is hitting the baseball out of his mind as he comes home. I think he might be setting himself up for Player of the Month award honors if he keeps up what he's doing over the past 4 or 5 games. And yesterday, Brandon Gaudin had a chance to stop by Chuck and Chernoff, and he was talking about how Ronald Acuna Jr.'s bat now can do even more damage for the Atlanta Braves offense.
17: He's special. Early this year, what he was struggling with was hitting the fastball, which is surprising because when he had his MVP season, he was as good of a fastball hitter as there was in baseball. And then this year, all of a sudden, they kind of took a big step back. These last games, he's been more on time with that. And hopefully this is the launching pad. If we can get closer to that 2023 MVP at bat every time he's up there, this lineup is as good as it gets in Major League Baseball.
20: Welcome to hell.
10: Yeah.
18: It's coming.
10: Yeah, well said by Brandon.
18: And now the Blue Jays are up first after the road trip where the Braves had a chance to win all 3 games in Cincinnati and just fell short in that game on Sunday. But Ronald Acuna Jr. doing everything, drawing walks, getting home runs, scoring runs, being an absolute menace as he's been leading off and tearing up the base path.
10: Yeah. And we talked about it, home team, a little bit. The first couple home runs, the one in Boston is the one everyone was like, okay, maybe this is the time. This is where the floodgates open. It was off speed. His next home run, off speed. And then somewhere in that stretch of 5 home runs, you started to see him get even more on time and really in Cincinnati, which again, and none of those were cheapies in Cincinnati. It's easy to think that because of the ballpark, but they weren't. I mean, he really squared those up. And, you know, when you were saying that, and this is, well, I'll have to go ask Chris in the break, but he's of course already here. When you say player of the month of May ended 2 days ago.
18: Yeah, I'm saying he's got to go through June.
10: So now you're saying starting today,
18: that's what
10: if
18: I'm
10: this
18: saying.
10: Continues. I got you. Okay.
18: Which some people say is crazy. You got to wait and see. I know it's baseball.
10: Well, sure. But if he goes on a tear, yeah, no doubt about it. It's not like it would be a first time for him.
18: To that point.
10: Uh-huh.
18: If John Michaels said this, if I said this, Kellyanne, you would go off. You'd be ready to go upside our heads with your purse. But when Buster Olney says this, is it okay? Because he said the race in the National League East is OVA.
0: Look, I mean, it's a phenomenal team, and it's not that the Phillies aren't. I think when we were talking a month ago, I was telling you, at the time Phillies changed their manager, they have a run in them, and you could see it coming. Once you put together Zach Wheeler with Christopher Sanchez, who didn't allow a run in the month of May, you know, on and on, that is a good team. And if you get into the playoffs, and you told me that the Phillies, you know, won the National League, that wouldn't shock me either. But when you're talking about, you know, going into Sunday with a 9.5 game deficit, and that's when I made that statement, I think the Braves are too good to be caught.
10: So
6: it's a wrap.
10: Little different, really? Right? Because that was a little tongue-in-cheek. He was trying to walk that back, it sounds like, a little bit, too. I don't love it. You're right. June 2nd, I don't love it. But what we do know at this point that looks a little different than in the past is, one, the Mets are just
19: a disaster.
10: A disaster. Yeah. So, and I don't think the Marlins or the Nationals have the type of rosters to do this. However, the Phillies are still the team that I think you wait and see. Alec Bohm right now is having as bad of a season as Austin Riley is for unfortunately the Braves. And I was looking at their numbers the other day, and I don't know. You if he clicks in, just like we're waiting on Riley, and then all of a sudden they get some of their pitching back. I still think the Phillies are a good squad. I'm not saying they will catch the Braves, but to his point, if they keep themselves in the mix enough to stay around, I don't know. I mean, anything can happen in October. So I'm glad that they've built this 9-game, 10-game lead, though. Don't get me wrong. Mm-hmm. This is way more fun to be sitting in this situation than trying to run a team down at some point.
6: You've been
10: right?
6: doing all of this damage, putting up these 40 wins, putting up all these series wins without Ronald Acuna Jr. Diddly.
19: Or Austin
6: without
19: Riley.
6: Austin Riley doing diddly, and with a bunch of Braves still hurt on the roster.
19: And with two guys that were set to be rotation pieces and Spencer Schwellenbach and Hurston Waldrop. Waldrop, by the way, was at a rehab yesterday.
10: Last night,
19: goes two innings.
10: Scoreless innings, yes.
19: Yep. So you're looking at getting him back probably by the end of the month. If you kind of figure out what the ramp up may be.
10: In a month, next
19: four
10: early
19: or five
10: July.
19: Starts somewhere in there.
10: Probably a full month of rehab, I would imagine. Yeah.
19: So maybe the end of June, first week of July, maybe you save him till after the All-Star break, just depending on how the calendar falls. But again, you're going to get reinforcements.
10: You got Drake supposedly mid-June. Mm-hmm. So that's good too. Yeah, you're right. It all lines up. I just

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1: Wow. Opportunity of a lifetime. We'll have to wait a little longer as Georgia Tech. They are out, knocked out of postseason play. They lose 8-7 in 10 innings to Oklahoma. Jackets blew an 8-2 lead over the weekend, 7-3. They were up yesterday, and they tried some different things, but the bats went cold. Bottom line is this has been a fun offensive team to watch, and the bats went cold the last four innings. Goose eggs, while Oklahoma was able to put five runs across the board. So a hurtful, hurtful loss and ending to a magical regular season for the Georgia Tech Yellow Jackets. All right, coming up,
2: come on, Buck.
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4: 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Bryce Elder, Kevin Gausman, the pitching matchup. College baseball sees Georgia Tech walked off by Oklahoma yesterday, 8-7. Dogs going to host Mississippi State in the Super Regionals. Miles Garrett traded to the Rams in exchange. Jared Verse, a first-round pick, a second-round pick, and a third-round pick going to Cleveland. And A.J. Brown gets traded to the Patriots. Boog Shambi coming up at 11 here on The Fan.
5: 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John Michaels, he returns from Las Vegas. Kelly Kroll in. 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We're going to give away Braves tickets for free. Two times. One, during Atlanta Braves today. You need to be listening as we're throwing an Atlanta Braves question. And then it is coming to Atlanta as you'll get a chance to be a part of Braves Country Fest taking place inside of Truist Park on June 13th. There'll be free activations at the Battery Atlanta. It'll be a country takeover. And then Cody Johnson and Ella Langley will be performing the proceeds. A portion of the proceeds will benefit Atlanta Braves Foundation, so you can enjoy great music while supporting a great cause.
6: You weren't typing the app yesterday, no. But Road Dog came up with this like great idea for this contest.
5: He did.
6: Do you want to tell him how it kind of went?
5: Kelly picked a song either by Cody Johnson or by Ella Langley. She chose Ella Langley yesterday, chose a song. And then we had the listeners line up to see if they could finish the lyric.
4: Oh, I like that.
5: Right off the gate, the first listener won.
4: Okay.
5: And so now we bring it to game number two. Mm-hmm. Today we'll do at 9:25 this
6: morning. We started off kind of easy yesterday with one of our big, big hits. Even you might have known the lyrics. I truly believe it. But today I think we're going to, you know, try to make it just a little bit more challenging.
7: I can guarantee you that John Michaels would not have known the lyrics.
6: You don't think so?
7: Or probably any country song.
6: Would you have known them, Road Dogg?
7: Oh, yeah, I listen to Ella.
4: He's right. She does have a really good song with Big X the Plug called Hell at Night.
7: It was not that song.
4: I still wouldn't know the lyrics, but I might know Big X's lyrics. I wouldn't know Ella.
6: Fair. Well, today, yeah, we might try to step it up just a smidge, and you'll enjoy it.
4: You said the other artist, Cody Rhodes? I didn't know he doubled as the
7: Johnson.
4: WWE.
7: Oh, Cody Johnson.
5: That's just the Dusty Rhodes song.
4: I thought you were talking about the current WWE champion. I didn't know he was a singer.
6: Well, I genuinely just now thought you could not remember the name, and when you said Rhodes, it meant nothing to me, so that's really funny right there.
4: Yeah, have you ever heard of Dusty Rhodes?
6: Only because his name has come out of your mouth.
5: You need to know his nickname.
4: He's an American Dream.
6: I don't. But I did meet Ric Flair once upon a time, and I told you that back in my Norman, Oklahoma days. That was about it. Yeah, that was it. All right.
4: So be ready for Road Dogg's wedding. Yeah.
5: Well, a guy from Cleveland is singing a song. It's a sad one, as he has said that Miles Garrett is leaving, which gets us into OTP.
1: Let's go OTP. 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
5: You know, for a century, it was the Cubs, the lovable losers and the heartache.
6: Yeah.
5: Now, into this decade, deep into the 2020s, it's got to be the Cleveland Browns. You go back to the drive, the fumble, all the quarterbacks, the miscues, Deshaun Watson. Now they lose Myles Garrett. Here is a Cleveland Brown fan who took to social media, got himself a guitar, and let his feelings out via song.
8: 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But in LA there's no room to speed anywhere. We're the worst team in professional sports. 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

0: feel bad for this guy.
1: Sounds like he's coming to Country Fest.
2: You got a fast car. Is there room for two so we can drive to L.A.? We never won the division. Will we ever be good or will I die this way?
1: Oh, my goodness.

0: Wow, painful.
1: That was incredibly.
0: No, he meant that. We do need some
1: creative
0: balance.
1: Creative. That was very good.
0: Bednar Records. That's hurtful. The best player in the league.
1: Yeah.
0: On one of the worst teams in the league, and now he's gone.
1: Poor guy.
0: And now he's going to L.A. where he's probably going to be
1: in
0: a deep postseason run on maybe the Super Bowl.
2: Yeah. For Myles Garrett, you went from the outhouse to the penthouse.
0: Now
2: you went from Cleveland. Well, he knew today on yesterday before he was traded, they had no chance of doing anything. He knew it. At the Sean Watson, Shador Sanders, Dylan Gabriel, pick one out of a hat. Now you go to L.A.
0: And what if you're Jared Verse? You're just the opposite. You go to a playoff team, quarterback just got an extension. Now you're going to Cleveland where nothing will be going on for a few years.
2: My goodness.
1: And can't say no. You can't say no.
2: Do we get back to doing Falcon songs this year?
0: If they do something.
1: That would be fun. So Fast Car.
0: To think about. Mm-hmm.
1: You've heard Fast Car before.
2: Tracy Chapman.
1: I was going to say, before you say country, Luke Combs redid that one. So that was Tracy Chapman and her version, not country.
2: No, not country at all.
1: Yeah.
2: Kelly, you may not know. You were not living here. Back when the Falcons were good. And it was a long time ago.
1: Okay.
2: I used to do Falcon victory raps.
1: I can't wait.
2: Every Monday.
1: Okay.
2: They've been in the closet for 8 years because we're never good. Kevin Stefanski, baby. Make us good again.
1: But maybe you could go this route instead.
2: Nah, I'm not much of a singer.
0: We don't play instruments on this show.
2: No, we don't.
0: I think I'm going to take up the kazoo.
2: But the hat you're wearing, you should be playing the kazoo.
1: Track.
0: This has gone on for a while. And a lot of people have heard it, but a lot of people haven't. And now he's just said it again recently. But Charles Oakley does not have the greatest respect all time for a former teammate and one of the greatest Knicks of all time, Patrick Ewing, and he goes on a rant with Jim Rome where he doubles down again as the Knicks get ready for game one of the NBA Finals in San Antonio tomorrow.
3: No, he wasn't that kind of leader. He was just a big guy. He was the money man. He was our best player on the team. But, I mean, I tell everybody, that's because you have a 25 and did 10. That don't mean you're a leader. I mean, just I'm be consistent with that. I played with him for 10 years. I seen everything here and there. He was a guy, you know, he showed up to work. I give you that. But he wasn't the leader. Everybody that averaged 30 points wasn't a good leader. It's okay. We shouldn't be taking this person, was he a leader? No, he wasn't a leader, but we're not taking his skill away from him as being a player. I mean, a lot of guys playing out here wasn't leaders. They just got their numbers. They were number guys.
0: I wasn't there. He was his teammate. But I think this answers why last week he was complaining, Charles Oakley, about how he was not invited back with all those other old school Knicks while they were going through their run through the Eastern Conference Finals. That might be a reason.
2: Well, he also got, didn't he get into it with James Dolan?
0: And they threw him out.
2: They kicked him out of the arena.
0: Yeah.
1: I mean, he's always been this guy.
2: Right.
1: I mean, he's never shied away from who he is. I mean, that is the team right there. You guys just laid it out that as a Pacers fan growing up, they were the worst. I hated that team. Hated every single one of them. So
2: John
1: now to
2: Starks,
1: see them
2: Charles
1: still
2: Oakley,
1: kind
2: hey,
1: of
2: rest
1: warms
2: in peace,
1: my heart.
2: Anthony Mason. I mean, all of those dudes.
1: Right.
2: I remember seeing Charles Oakley. This was back in my club days.
1: You mean like this past weekend?
2: Late 90s, maybe? Oh, that's true. Late 90s, maybe, down on South Beach. It's Charles Oakley and Anthony Mason. Getting ready to go in, I think it was Club Privé. Now, again, you had to be dressed nice. Both of them were just in vests. Jeans and vests, because they were in unbelievable shape. And who's telling Charles Oakley, no, you can't get in here?
0: A bus load of security guards couldn't stop those two.
2: They let them in immediately. I think it was Magic Johnson's party.
1: But it would be cool for us to see those guys. And when you think about the Spurs, like
2: David Robinson, Tim Duncan, Manu Ginobili,
1: Tony Parker. Like, if we saw some of those guys showing up in
2: Eva
1: this
2: Longoria.
1: Series, it would be kind of fun to at least have them be part of the crowd.
2: I think they'll be there. And I just hope the Knicks fans go cry in their beer like they have for their entire life. Let's go Spurs.
0: That's what I said yesterday.
1: That's exactly what, We had to listen to Justin for 2 days.
0: They cannot do it, John. For the rest of our lives, as many New Yorkers.
2: Wait, Bernie's cheering for the Knicks now?
1: Whoever it is that we don't want to win, he'll cheer for.
2: Oh, Justin Hanover. Okay.
1: Oh, yeah, Justin Hanover was in the last few days. Yeah.
2: I'll say Bernie's now branched out to New York.
0: No, but he's a New Yorker, Justin
4: Hanover.
0: Wouldn't
4: doubt it.
2: Yeah, Hanover, I understand. He's born and raised up there.
0: Well, everybody has some talent somewhere. This little kid surprised everybody at a talent competition where he was doing a presentation on birds. Not only did he have great knowledge and depth of the birds, he could mock every one of them.
5: The first one is the creepy sound of the common loon.
0: kid was like
1: That's
0: a magician.
1: Incredible.
0: He had at least 8 of them.
4: Wow. What the hell's going on here?
1: That is incredible.
0: Yeah, he could have been pulling our leg.
1: I think he did the research.
5: It went on for 5 minutes, this video, so he had probably 30.
0: Goodness.
1: Wow. And how do you figure out you got that talent? You just hear one and you try to do it one day and your mom's like, hey, good job, kid. That was pretty close.
2: Yeah, I have no idea. Do you sit in the room and practice?
1: Right? Like, how do you find out you've got that talent? That was something.
2: I was thinking about Tom Green in the movie Road Trip when he started singing. Am I the only one that remembers the movie Road Trip? Because he started doing bird sounds.
1: Oh, okay.
2: To the guitar. May have to find that somewhere.
1: Ah, yes.
2: It didn't sound as good as that kid.
0: That kid had great talent. That's going OTP. 7 o'clock hours brought to you by Loganville Ford, your destination for your next F-150 or Ford truck at LoganvilleFord.com. 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
0: Big trades in the NFL yesterday. The biggie Myles Garrett is going to the Los Angeles Rams. Jared Verse is going to the Cleveland Browns. A.J. Brown has left Philadelphia and he will be catching passes in New England from Drake May. And Odell Beckham Jr., he signed a contract with the New York Giants. So he returns to where it all started. It made me think about, you know, the youngsters now in the stable for the Atlanta Falcons. Who is going to be the best young Falcon? Maybe that gets the big contract, that becomes an all-pro, that becomes one of the best players in the league. We saw James Pierce Jr. last year with a 10.5 sacks. Jalen Walker with 5.5, and he did not play the entirety of the season. And then we have Avion Terrell coming in with his brother, and A.J. Terrell has been a solid piece to the secondary, but hasn't been that all-pro level defensive back. Can his brother be one of the young three players, something that could make this very interesting the next few years?
2: Yeah, the first guy that comes to mind for me is Jalen Walker. I think he was just scratching the surface a year ago of what he's capable of doing. Obviously, was injured some during camp, wasn't able to be out there the entire time. And I think this year there's going to be more opportunity. With Caden Ellis gone, wow. Remember, Jalen Walker at Georgia played a little bit of everywhere. He was on the edge. Sometimes he was, you know, kind of that A-gap blitzer. That's what Caden Ellis did really well. Get inside that guard gap and just cause havoc in the middle. And I think Jalen Walker becomes that guy. I'm going to make a prediction now, Matt Lear. You can mark the tape on this. Jalen Walker's a Pro Bowler this year.
0: Well, he gets more snaps. He has that opportunity, without a doubt. I mean, he had 5.5 with really 9 games started.
2: Right.
0: So it's one of those deals. You know what? Jeff Ulbrich has some new places to put him. Jeff Ulbrich has some new pieces. So why don't we help him and the Falcons fix the franchise?
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0: All right, fixing the franchise, those three players, Jalen Walker, Avion Terrell, and James Pierce Jr. For James Pierce Jr., do the same thing. Mm-hmm. Probably going to miss some games with some kind of suspension. He was able to use his speed, and there were a couple of sacks where he got there and just missed a guy in the backfield. Right. Whatever Jeff Ulbrich had dialed up, I think do the same thing and then let him learn now that he's had his rookie year and he was able to be out there a lot. I agree with you, John. For Jalen Walker, what made him successful at Georgia is they let him move around. Mm-hmm. Move him around some more.
2: Yeah. Let him be a guy that's on the edge some plays. He's in a gap sometimes. I don't need him in coverage a ton, but he is capable of doing that as well. He had 36 tackles a year ago, 5.5 sacks, 2 forced fumbles, a fumble recovery, a pass defended. I think those sack totals probably go to 9 or 10. Those tackles get in the 70 range. this guy's going to be a stud for them.
0: And for Avion Terrell, let him make some mistakes. Let him be aggressive. If he's going for the ball, if he's going for some passes to defend and he gets a PI, whatever, I want him to be aggressive until we can figure out what our linebacking and defensive line situation is going to be. They might be tested, those guys in the back end of the unit. And so if we have an aggressive guy out there with some veterans now in the back end of the defense, let the youngster be aggressive and allow him to make some mistakes.
2: He's going to have opportunities. Do they want him on the outside? Does he play nickel right from the get-go? I know Billy Bowman would have been a big part of this, except he blew out his Achilles on November the 22nd. So who knows when he's going to be back. So Avion's going to have chances to play everywhere. Do you bookend it with him and AJ on either side? Is he more of a slot corner? I don't know. He's going to have chances to do a little bit of everything. That's what happens when you take a guy in the second round.
0: Now, how do you stop the run? That's what has to be the immediate fix, because you could run on the Falcons last year, and now see how they tweak that and see what teams are going to try to duplicate from what they saw. But in games where they were able to contain the run, they were able to have some success. So maybe those are some things that will help the Falcons fix the franchise. All right, coming up, was the SEC being propped up by Kirby Smart and Nick Saban? We'll get to that conversation when we return here in the Locker Room on The Fan, 680 and 93.7. 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
2: Well, the Braves had an off day yesterday. Still 9.5 games up in the NL East. They welcome the Toronto Blue Jays tonight. 7:15 first pitch, 6 o'clock Ford leadoff show right here on The Fan and the Free Fan app. Bryce Elder going to get the ball. Georgia Tech eliminated from regional play in the College World Series yesterday. They get walked off by Oklahoma 8-7. Georgia, the highest remaining national seed. They will host Mississippi State this upcoming weekend in the Super Regionals. A couple of big trades in the NFL. Jared Verse and a bunch of picks going to Cleveland in exchange for Defensive Player of the Year Miles Garrett. Eagles have traded A.J. Brown to the Patriots. That's exchanged for a couple of picks as well. Book Zombie coming up at 11 here on The Fan.

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0: 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Kelly, double dipping as you had the Bug Baloo show last night, and then coming in early for the locker room show with your brothers this morning.
2: Yes, it's one of those weeks. A busy, busy one. Got the double dip yesterday, and I'll be with you guys all the way through Thursday.
0: You got to see the heartbreak from Georgia Tech.
2: I did. And actually, Domino pointed out last night, I don't know if he was trying to jinx Tech because that's Buck's thing, but he was watching the monitor right here with me and was like, yeah, Tech's just a couple outs away here in the ninth inning. And I'm like, it's the eighth inning and there's two runners on. Like, what are you doing? And again, we just kind of, we let it play out. And then, yeah, there I was sitting there watching, unfortunately, the walk-off by Oklahoma. But, you know, that Buck, hard to keep up with him. Sometimes he's trying to blindside me, and I just don't know it's coming. And
0: That rascal, Buck.
2: That rascal. He is something. But
3: I don't feel like Road Dog. What'd you say, Buck?
2: Well,
4: labia.
3: Yeah, that would be more correct.
2: And then I love how he likes to be at the end of the show, be like, well, I'm going to take the rest of the week off. I'll see you on Saturday. And I'm like,
4: that's going to do it for me.
2: He's something else, that Buck Baloo.
4: Not sure I'm going to be back tomorrow.
0: Next Monday.
3: I don't think Road Dogg was watching Georgia Tech with the same calm demeanor as Buck. I think he might have been rooting on the other side.
2: Oh, that's...
4: I don't know.
1: Boomer Sooner.
2: I'm proud
0: I think he was just looking at the final score coming across the ESPN crawl.
3: Sting him.
0: That's what he was doing. So an unfortunate situation for Tech fans as Georgia Tech's baseball season comes to an end, an 8-7 loss in 10 innings to Oklahoma. Now, a man throws out a claim. Is it true or is he just stirring the pot? Was the SEC being propped up by Kirby Smart and Nick Saban? What say you, John Michaels, as you get us to the RPO?
5: 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You'll love the difference.
3: We'll get to maybe my second favorite thing about college football coming up in just a moment. As Kelly, we're going to do a deep dive into NCAA Football 27 EA Sports.
2: Oh, can't wait.
3: In the game. It's very interesting. And Finn's not here, so we can do more video game talk. Joel Klatt, who loves... Sometimes I think Joel Klatt just loves to hear Joel Klatt talk because he'll say things to stir the pot. Well, he says something that maybe stirs up the SEC pot.
6: I'm sorry, like Nick Saban is no longer there with his big old coattails for you to ride as a conference. So I thought that we should recap what we learned from the SEC spring meetings. And I got to be honest, it wasn't a lot. What did we get? Propaganda. Let's start with what Greg Sankey said. And it was basically, hey, we're the best. That is false. They are not by far the best conference in college football. If you believe what he said deep down in your heart, it's because you want to believe what he said. What the data suggests, the Big Ten is 4-0 over the SEC over the last three playoffs.
0: Ouch.
3: Yeah. Look, there's some truth to that. The conference did ride off Nick Saban and a little bit to a lesser extent Kirby Smart. And that's not a knock on Kirby, but you're talking about, what, seven national titles between the two of them?
4: Glad to be here.
3: You had a lot of other teams that had some one-off great years. Like Urban Meyer's not at Florida anymore. That's long gone. Les Miles and Ed Orgeron, they won titles at LSU, but that was 7-8 years ago. They're not as dominant as they once were. That's not a knock on the conference. It's just Nick Saban retired. You don't replace Nick Saban from anybody. Here's more Joel Klatt talking about the SEC meetings.
6: There was nothing that came out of the meetings. And let's just backtrack for a moment, because remember, the CFP and its format, it's only going to change if the SEC and the Big Ten agree on a format change. We didn't hear anything from the SEC, which tells me that they did not have a consensus. They did not have a unified voice in a meeting where they all pounded the table and said the same thing. You saw that in every other conference. I think that they're going to try to filibuster. He says a likely expansion decision will come in the fall. You see, the longer that they can just drag this out, then nothing's going to change.
3: And he's exactly right, because if the SEC and the Big Ten don't agree, the ACC and the Big 12, who cares? You don't talk about riding coattails. They're just going to ride coattails to wherever this playoff goes. The SEC They want to keep it at 16. Part of why they expanded the 9 conference game schedule is to appease the Big Ten, where everybody's playing on an equal playing field, and it was supposed to go to 16. Then the Big Ten wanted this convoluted 24. But Joel Klatt's right with that. If the SEC does nothing, it stays at 12.
0: So as a question, it was a Nick Saban world, is it now a Kirby world, if the Dogs aren't the lead team in the SEC?
3: Yeah, they
0: is
3: are.
0: It nobody else?
3: Yeah, who else could it be? It's supposed to be Texas and Steve Sarkisian. They can't beat Georgia. Maybe with Lane Kiffin at LSU, they turn the corner, but the next time Lane Kiffin wins a big game that matters will be the first time he wins a big game that matters. So who is next? Like honestly, Alabama solid under Kalen DeBoer, but they're not great. Brent Venables in Oklahoma solid, but they're not great. Who's next?
0: They can put a feather in their cap that the Big Ten has seen other teams do it.
3: Mm-hmm.
0: You know, if they win 4 in a row, and then you've had different teams again, Indiana, Ohio State, and Michigan. That is
2: well, something you put in your hat. It kind of boils down to your definition of best. What does best mean? Are you talking about best record? Are you talking about the number of guys who are drafted in the NFL?
3: Right, which is still
2: which
3: the
2: conference
3: SEC.
2: Is the best? Yeah. So, I mean, how are you defining best?
0: Who is second best behind the Dogs and Kirby? That's the question.
3: Right now, it's Texas? I guess Texas.
0: Kind of.
2: That's what everyone wants to say. I mean,
0: who missed the playoffs?
3: I'm going to tell you, there's people that are going to have Texas preseason number one.
2: Oh, yeah. For sure.
0: Oh, yeah.
2: And if Manny takes that next step forward, they'd certainly have the roster to be that.
3: Sure.
2: And the money.
3: Yes.
2: So, but it will. I'm with you on LSU. It'll be very curious to see how quickly Lane's impact turns sort of their course around. Yeah.
3: They bet not miss the playoffs down in Baton Rouge. That's all I'm going to say. They better make it this year, or there's going to be some people going, wait a second, what are we doing? Now, Michigan has got a lot of hopes riding on one guy. His name is Bryce Underwood. Eric Weddle says that might not be the guy to ride with.
1: Don't be surprised if the backup's playing early, because that Underwood kid, I don't think he could throw or play quarterback. So I don't understand how the position's not being taught, like, from the pocket. Like, I try to teach, you are a quarterback first who can be an athlete. You're not an athlete who plays quarterback. So I have taught him from the ground up, from pocket awareness, from timing to footwork. Like, all that stuff matters, because at the end of the day, you can only, your athleticism can only take over so much. You get to the next level, everyone's as fast as you. Everyone's as strong as you. Like, your mind processing, pocket awareness, feel, and getting the ball out on time is what I've stressed to him most.
0: So I don't like that, because the kid's a freshman.
3: Right.
0: Now, he did get a lot of hype because of his NIL deal. Going to Michigan, is it 10, 12, 13 million, 18, whatever, you know, but he was still a freshman. To say what somebody can't be after 1 year because of outside hype, it's kind of like, you know, Arch Manning. It's unfair to say what he's not going to be. Let the guy go through a couple of seasons and then see. Now, if he's living off of hype, if he's not doing well 3 years in, if his defense is saving him, that's one thing. But to say that a freshman can't be is something, I think that's jumping the gun a little bit.
3: Now, he didn't throw the ball well at all last year. 60% completions, 11 touchdowns, 9 interceptions.
0: He's a freshman.
3: I get that, but there are freshmen that have walked in and done a lot more than that. He is a great athlete playing quarterback. Can they refine him with the new coaching staff? Remember, they had a haphazard coaching staff. You had guys that were more worried about the secretary and whatever else was going on there than doing great as a quarterback or really getting him to go. Can Kyle Whittingham, who's made a lot out of a lot of different quarterbacks at Utah, change what Bryce Underwood is? Doesn't look like Brennan Soresby is going to be playing college football. Yeah. David Purdom says this could have been akin to the Pete Rose situation.
7: This would be the first time that any sports league would be forced to allow someone who has bet on his own games to return and play. This would be kind of similar to Pete Rose being allowed to come play back in the Major League Baseball. No league has ever been forced to do this. It would change a lot of things. And there's a couple quarterbacks, or one quarterback from Iowa State, Hunter Deckers, who lost his permanent eligibility, lost all eligibility because he had found to bet on Iowa State games. So there are some players that in the past have got punished and got completely ruled ineligible. And now to see that happen, that would definitely be a change in the precedent.
0: This is starting to become silly.
3: It's stupid.
0: You gambled, you admitted to it. Now you're riding around with your attorney trying to find a judge
3: right.
0: that to hook you up is over. Go get a trainer, go get an agent, and get ready for the NFL draft.
3: Yeah, they had a two-hour hearing yesterday in the Lubbock County District Court. Attorneys for Sorsby are seeking a temporary injunction to permit him to play in 2026. It does. I cannot see a judge overruling a rule like this. Like, I just can't. Like, the eligibility with Trinidad Chambliss was one thing. There were semantics of whether he played or redshirted or medical redshirted, whatever. That's different. This is blatant. The guy gambled. There's records of hundreds of gambling, infractions against him while he was playing at Indiana. You can't let this kid play college football again, or it opens up a real slippery slope. Now, I will spend over the next year probably hundreds of hours of my life playing NCAA football 27. I'm wrapping up.
2: You know, you never get those hundreds of hours back, right?
3: I'd rather do that than go to Vegas. I'll tell you that much. I'd much rather.
0: So Vegas is done. Video gaming continues.
3: Well, the new game is coming out, and they released some of the leaks yesterday for things that are coming up. First and foremost, you want to know who was on the cover? Yes. VA Sports College Football 2027. Dante Moore.
2: Okay.
3: For Oregon. Maybe they're this year's national champion. Probably not. They choke. That's what they do. Kewon Lacy, running back of Ole Miss, had an unbelievable year. And then last year's number one freshman in the country, Malachi Toney from the U, will be on the cover of this year's NCAA 2027. They've added some new stuff. It is in the game. I love this. They're adding NIL integration. Recruiting will now involve NIL elements, making the process more realistic. I'm going to be the dirtiest, nastiest, rule-violating NIL guy.
2: Shocking.
8: Oh, so you're going to be Miami.
3: Yeah, why not? It's legal. So, till somebody stops it, keep doing it. Second part, they're going to have a new Dynasty Blueprint, which I know you're concerned about, Kelly. An exclusive mode-building system with expanding coach progression and long-term program control. I might as well be speaking French, shouldn't I? Health system overall.
2: Yeah, break that down for me.
3: They're going to have recovery, injury management, and player health mechanics to help significantly improve a more authentic long-term player
0: care. Who has time for all of this?
3: I do. Jamal does, Cardell does, Rashawn does, my dynasty, we all do.
0: I can see we're running two or three games.
3: I run two or three games a day.
0: Oh, my goodness.
3: I got time to play online. I mean, there's all kinds of stuff going on.
2: How much do these games run you?
3: If you get the pre-release, I think it's $100.
2: Okay.
3: And then you get it 2 days early, which is well worth it. You get the regular version, I think it's $69 or $79.99. There's a deluxe version. It's like $129.
0: Goodness.
2: Oh, boy.
3: One-tenth of a pair of your shoes.
2: Well, what I was actually thinking is that is food for a week for me.
3: Well, when you eat eggs.
2: I'm just saying.
3: That's food for a month.
2: I mean, it's just me, obviously, but like that I'm cooking for. But yeah, for $130, that's a week worth of food.
3: That was one round of drinks in Vegas.
2: Yeah, well, yeah.
3: Last thing, and I don't know if you guys touched on this yesterday. Did you see they put Mike Leach on the College Football Hall of Fame ballot, which is really, really cool. So the threshold had been you needed a 600 winning percentage, 60% winning percentage. Mike Leach was at 596. He was 158 and 107. Apparently, the Hall of Fame announced that the winning percentage required now would be adjusted down to 595.
2: Yep.
0: Put
3: Mike
0: him in.
3: Leach. Yeah, I agree. I hope he ends up getting
0: it. The world needs to see him in the College Football
3: Hall of
0: Fame.
3: He was an innovator. He wasn't the greatest coach.
2: I was
3: going
2: to say, there's so much more to not just the record. It was who he was and the imprint he left on the game.
3: So here's some of the guys that he coached. Lincoln Riley, Sonny Dykes, Eric Morris, Dave Aranda, Josh Heupel. They all come indirectly or directly from the Mike Leach tree. A lot of the tempo stuff you see, the air raid concepts, that's all him. He got a lot of it from Hal Mumme before, but Mike Leach. And the fact that he had a good winning percentage at Texas Tech, Washington State, and Mississippi State, those are like three outposts. I know Texas Tech different now with billions of dollars in Washington State and Mississippi State are literally like outpost college football places, and he was able to win there.
0: That's your RPO. He can win, and he deserves to be a Hall of Famer. 7 o'clock hour brought to you by Loganville Ford, your destination for your next F-150 or Ford truck at LoganvilleFord.com. 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John Michaels throughout via the Harris Cherokee Casinos X-Feed. Something you're never, what was it? You're never doing
3: something
0: again.
3: Something you'll never do again.
0: As you are putting down Vegas. I have two on my list. Two things that I am not doing again. I am never going to a mall without having a mission. You just don't walk through the mall. You need to go pick something up.
2: That's a good one.
0: And I am not going to a place that has no chairs. You invite me over in standing room only. I'm beyond that now. We can go around and we can mill around a little bit. At some point, you just sit down, look people in the eyes, tell some stories. So if there are no chairs,
3: Okay.
0: There's no me. Mm-hmm. And I'm not wandering around a mall anymore.
3: Yeah, you should never really wander around the mall.
2: Oh, I got to think like on this. Those were good.
3: Couple are coming in on the Harris Cherokee Casino's Twitter feed. A few guys have agreed with me, never going to Vegas again.
0: Wow.
3: Ron Bruce said he's never going on vacation with the in-laws again.
2: Ooh. Okay.
8: Ron Bruce.
3: Thank you, Ron. David Branson says cocaine would probably be a good one.
0: That's a great place.
3: Probably want to leave that one out.
0: Get that change.
3: Warren said last year he went to LSU, USC, and he goes, Vegas is so overpriced, I'm out.
0: Mm-hmm. It's just totally different now.
3: It's
0: everything
3: ridiculous.
0: Is a little higher now, but...
3: It ain't even a little higher.
0: So it takes the fun out.
3: Again, one slice of pizza and a fountain drink was like $17. What are we doing?
2: Well, they know people who are out there are going to pay it,
3: yeah,
2: right?
3: We're
2: it's
3: hungry,
2: supply and demand. Exactly.
0: Yeah, I mean,
2: you're not. That's why I ask, would you consider going on a Costco run and taking it to your room? Now, I know you've said, I don't go to just eat in my room or drink in my room.
3: Right.
2: But
3: oh, I did buy
2: if you
3: a
2: can get away with just eating
3: room.
2: One meal a day, you're saving yourself significant money, right? I mean, if you just spend for a good dinner or a good breakfast.
3: You know, I ate pizza like 4 days in a row out there.
2: $24 pizza?
3: It was 17 bucks. That was cheaper than getting the $35 burger.
2: Yeah, that's like staying at the Four Seasons kind of stuff when you, mm-hmm. yeah. Mm-hmm.
0: Well, a guy who is going to be doing a lot of damage all season long could get started here at home is Ronald Acuña Jr. about to take over baseball. We'll get to that when we return here in the locker room on the Fan, 680 and 93.7 FM.
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3: 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It'll be a 7:15 first pitch. 6 o'clock Ford leadoff show. Bryce Elder, Kevin Gausman set to be your pitching matchup. Georgia Tech eliminated yesterday 8-7 by Oklahoma in the regional play of the College World Series. Georgia, the highest remaining national seed. They'll host Mississippi State in the Super Regionals. Coming up this weekend, a couple of big trades in the NFL. Miles Garrett going to the Rams. Eagles have traded A.J. Brown to the Patriots. Boo Shambi at 11 here on The Fan.
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0: Welcome in to Atlanta Braves Today. The Braves come back home from their road trip, and now they have a homestand. 3 with the Blue Jays, 3 with the Pirates. And now we see if the Bats will continue to do what they do. Been fun to watch this team. Been fun to watch how dangerous this team can be, win or lose. And now they get a chance to come back home after a day off. We'll get a chance to see Bryce Elder and how Bryce Elder is going to hold up. And we get a chance to see a fun group of Braves come back and entertain an energetic and very, very anxious Braves crowd. Seems like they've been gone for a while, but now they get a chance to play a team that's a little bit disappointing this year, as the Blue Jays, a couple of games under .500, still a talented good team, so they're dangerous. We'll talk to our truest Braves reporter, Chris Domino, about that, as we don't have one in the bag. But playing Braves baseball doesn't seem like it matters much.
3: No, let's give away some tickets right now. Oh. Chance to see the Braves and the Nationals Friday, July the 31st. It is an e-ticket, so all you got to do is win. Give your email to Road Dogg. He will not spam email you. It'll actually be something good. Home team said this guy will be the player of the month this upcoming month. 404-231-1680. Which player in the 6 o'clock hour did home team say is going to win player of the month?
1: Chaz Jism.
3: It's not him.
0: No, he didn't play for the Braves. He didn't play for anybody. Oh, Nico Iamaliva.
3: I think he plays football.
0: It's five syllables. I can't get it. Not him either.
3: The bad thing is
0: Colorado. That's not any place in America. No.
3: The bad thing is hearing you say Nico's name, I now can't pronounce his last name.
2: Iamaliva.
3: Yes, I was really good at it until I heard him say whatever he said.
0: Nico Iamaliva. Nico I is what I'm going to call him moving forward. All right. Moving forward, we'll get a chance to talk to a man that can fill us in. And I want to know, just like we asked Kelly, John, early in the show, you can't say it. I can't say it, but this guy can say something about the Atlanta Braves, and it's all right. We'll get to that with Chris Domino when we return here in the locker room on the Fan 680-93.7 FM.
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5: Look, I mean, it's a phenomenal team, and it's not that the Phillies aren't. I think when we were talking a month ago, I was telling you, at the time Phillies changed their manager, they have a run in them, and you could see it coming. Once you put together Zach Wheeler with Christopher Sanchez, who didn't allow a run in the month of May, you know, on and on, that is a good team. And if you get into the playoffs, you told me that the Phillies, you know, won the National League, that wouldn't shock me either. But when you're talking about, you know, going into Sunday with a 9.5 game deficit, and that's when I made that statement, I think the Braves are too good to be caught.
6: The NL East is over.
0: The sounds of Buster Olney. He was on with Cellini and Domino yesterday, and we'll get a chance to talk to a man that interviewed him. Now, have you said that, John? If I said that, John, we would be getting a look from people around the city. I want to know from Chris Domino.
6: It's a wrap.
0: Why Buster Olney can get away with saying that as we talk to our truest Braves reporter, Chris Domino.
24: Now for the latest on the Braves, we turn to the Fan's team of truest reporters.
0: If John Michael said it's over, if I said it's over right now, you would give us a scolding of a lifetime in the studio, on the way to the parking lot.
7: Take away your key card.
0: Say that. You would give us an eye whipping.
7: You guys are going to park across the street at Cumberland Mall and walk here for the rest of the year.
0: How can Buster Olney get away with that?
7: I sent him a text.
0: All right.
7: I told him. I didn't like any of them.
0: Okay.
7: Didn't like any of it. I understand his reasoning, but reasoning is not really a thing with 4 months left in a baseball season. You got to remember, too, he said the same thing about the Mets. He called the Mets winning the year that the Braves ended up catching them. So
0: that's why we said it should be a cautionary tale.
7: Yeah, of course it is. Right. He knows that.
2: I told you guys, 102 games left to go.
0: You didn't say that.
2: Does it make you feel better to hear Chris say it to you?
0: No, I'm just saying, neither one of you would go off on Buster Olney like you'll go off on the two of us. If
2: it sounds like Chris texted him.
7: Yeah, no, I
2: think
7: told
2: I might
7: him.
2: Have mid-interview like been like, really? You're going to do this?
7: No, I didn't like it. I heard it on Sunday, and I said, well, we'll have him on Monday. Let's see if he wants to repeat it, and he did.
0: So am I out of pocket?
7: The problem is, though, he gave too much, like, it was logic.
2: Well,
7: the headline is the headline. The NL East is over. Well, no, he believes the NL East is over. The Braves are going to win the NL East. He doesn't believe Philadelphia might not be a wild card team. Mm-hmm. But the headline is the headline. The NL East is over. Mm-hmm. Don't give me logic at that point. You made a statement. You got to answer to that statement.
3: So you'd rather him be Sal Licata and just be loud and obnoxious?
7: I don't want anybody to do anything when it comes to this team. Stop mind cashing. What is it with people cashing bets in their mind before the actual ticket comes? You work with a guy last night who said, Georgia Tech, on to the Super Regional. How'd that turn out? I don't even know what the hell was going on around here anymore. Yeah, I'm looking at you. You worked with the guy last night who said 7-5, Georgia Tech, rolling into the Super Regional. I'm like, what is going on around here? How about we just let things end? Once in a while, just let things end. Let them be over.
2: You know,
7: as we like to say, in the books.
2: I'm still figuring this out. And I'm with a partner whom I didn't want to step on his toes, and I wasn't quite sure what he was doing because from where home team sitting looking at this, maybe
7: as soon as he said
2: maybe
7: that they
2: couldn't see that it was still the eighth inning.

0: And looking at what he's done the last five games, and it's not just the home runs, to Kelly's point, is the walks, is the stolen base, everything, where it finally looks like he has found his stride to say this could be a month where he really takes things over.
1: If you believe everything goes to its norm, eventually, if you're good, you're going to come back down. If you're great, you're really going to come back down. If you're not good, you're going to come up. If you're really not good, you're going to come up. That's your norm. Back of the baseball card thing. Vladimir Guerrero is their version of that. You know, he's got three home runs this year. Three home runs, 24 RBI.
2: Let's hope he doesn't break out here.
1: They've got a guy they bought from Japan, a 30-year-old third baseman, Okamoto. They're paying him $60 million to get him here. He's got 12 home runs. Nobody has more than six. This offense for the team that went to the World Series last year, their offense is lacking. Their pitching has been ravaged. Dylan Cease out. Max Scherzer out. Now, the guy we're going to see tonight, Kevin Gausman, I think people think he was here longer than he was. He was, I think, 8-10 maybe here
3: was
1: in Atlanta.
3: He had a year? Maybe a little more?
1: I think it was two seasons.
3: Okay.
1: It was two seasons. But he was 8-10. He was with Baltimore before that. In the last 6 years, let's just say five and a half since COVID hit, arguably one of the five or six best pitchers in baseball because the strikeout numbers say so, the amount of innings that he's thrown, this guy's a workhorse. 33, 33, 32, 31, 31. Those are games started. Mm. He's already going to start his 13th tonight. He got to 116 wins, and when I saw him, I was like, I don't think that's ever going to happen. But he's 116-116 because he's never popped for more than 14. He was third in the Cy Young a couple of years ago, I think, with 12 wins. So he didn't get what he needed, but people knew how good he was. He's had a couple of maybe three 200 strikeout innings. He's a beast. He's fun to watch.
0: Fair to say Toronto is inconsistent but dangerous?
1: Yeah, their pitching's been really good even though they've been beat up. Their offense is... Yeah, I guess if they wake up. But this is 2 months now where they've been a bad offensive baseball team. 20 in this, 20 in this, 22 in this. That's who they are offensively. And unless they get that straightened out, you know, they're fighting for the wild card like everybody else because Tampa is basically the version of us in the American League East.
3: Right.
1: They've decided to just pull away from it.
2: Oddly
1: and
2: enough.
1: Like us, when you go, okay, how's this all happening? Ronald's not hitting. Austin Riley's even worse than that. You go, but wait, look at their record. Similar with Tampa, just because nobody knows their names. Nobody expected them to have a 9-game lead in the East when you're dealing with the Yankees. And Toronto, who went to the World Series last year.
0: A lot of guys are doing a lot of stuff. You pick one, Mateo's doing what he needs to
1: do. It's the others.
0: Yeah, and, you know, coming back home until Drake Baldwin gets back out here, it seems like it just makes it easy for Walt White, whatever he wants to do. He wants to be an aggressive manager. That was one of the things that Buster Olney was talking about yesterday. That was a great interview that you guys have with him every week. It seems like it makes it easy for him to make all of his decisions because he can count on guys, and the guys seem to relish those opportunities.
1: It's a 26-man roster, except when Kim doesn't play shortstop because he can't really pinch hit. But even the day that Austin got off, he did pinch hit in a 3-2 game for Sandy Leon, not getting any offense from the catchers. Drake Baldwin feels like he's now been gone for 5 months when you talk about the offensive piece missing. But the others, as opposed to the guys you pay and the guys that have been here long-term, it's phenomenal. Walt Weiss said something to me late January before he even went down there. Their number one goal, like his mantra, if we want to go that far, we're going to beat the dank out of starting pitchers. We're not going to wait for pitch count to get them. We're just going to go beat you up. And if you're not good, we're really going to beat you up. And you saw some of that against Cincinnati. It sort of died on the vine a little bit on Sunday. But their want is, we're going to get you in the first three innings. Then if we get you in the first three innings, I hope you chase. Burn a bullpen arm in the first game or the second game so we can't come back in the third. Or if we beat you up enough, now we see lower leverage guys. And we're going to put more runs on top.
2: I heard you guys talking about it yesterday. Alex kind of got us to that point by talking this weekend about being active at the trade deadline,
1: right? It was
2: the
1: most publicly outspoken I've ever heard him
2: be.
1: About, like we say, the room behind the room that's got the whiteboard that nobody's allowed to see. This was the first peek into the whiteboard world of Alex Anthopoulos, who normally says nothing.
0: He told his
1: unless
0: business.
1: There's something, unless there's something to talk about. Mm-hmm. And this is weird. He doesn't like talking about stuff when things are going well. But Braves Vision is an entity. So you need content, and there's the general manager. So it's a really different situation to hear him talking when the team is playing
0: well. He named names last year of guys who...
1: Well, that was a couple of years ago. He was talking about when those guys were prospects, who we were going to hold on to. Like, I know for a fact Michael Harris was a hold on to. To me now, Didier Fuentes, J.R. Ritchie, Waldrop. These are the guys that you now try to question once again. Is he willing to pop prospects for parades?
2: That's where I wanted to go with you, because I heard you yesterday on your show talking about the article you read that didn't even have...
1: Seven teams.
2: Didn't have Atlanta in. Now, I read a different one.
1: On Scooble, by the way.
2: Yeah, so let's stick with that just for sake of this example. It is Scooble, let's say, and the article I read had J.R.

0: Gucci and Cam Caminiti. Those two, your top two prospects have to go. That's how you'll get Scooble. I don't know if that's enough, Alicia. But are you doing it?
1: No, that's enough. I got to find, this guy's got to pitch for a couple of outings to prove he's healthy.
0: You need to see.
1: Because you're betting on the come, as in.
0: And a rental.
1: Absolutely.
0: See, to me, two top prospects for a rental who you don't know is healthy yet.
1: And here's what you really hope for. I've said this for years. Just pick the wrong guy. If they pick the wrong guy, that's the deal that you do very quickly.
2: Yeah. Interesting current situation, interesting future this summer at the trade deadline. Alexandropoulos putting some things on the record. Ronald Acuna Jr. heating up, and the Braves still keep rolling along. Good stuff from the guru, the icon, Chris Domino. We look forward to talking to you later in the show. Coming up, we'll see if we have a winner for our Know Your Show question and get you set for tonight. Braves and Blue Jays on Atlanta Braves Today.
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4: This is the sound of Claire cooking dinner at home. And that's the sound of a fraud alert from Wells Fargo flagging a charge for a pricey restaurant in Paris. 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
2: Braves and Blue Jays open up a six-game homestand for the Bravos. It'll be Bryce Elder on the mound looking for win number five. He faces off against Kevin Gausman tonight. It will be a 7:15 scheduled first pitch, 6 o'clock forward leadoff show. Congratulations to Pat Linton of Lilburn. He knew the Braves trivia question, who was going to win an award this month. Ronald Acuna Jr., who I threw out. I think he has a great shot of winning National League Player of the Month.
8: Yeah, go ahead and make the trophy, home team. 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
9: You guys will never understand because I actually played the game.
8: Yeah, that's great. Oh.
9: Okay.
8: It's not real football in the preseason.
9: Yes, it is.
3: John Michaels.
9: How is it not real football?
8: Because it's not. Because you have guys in the third quarter that are going to be working a sack and save in 2 weeks.
9: So they're not trying hard? They're not playing real football?
8: Of course they're trying hard.
9: Okay, that's
8: just the same way they're practicing hard.
3: And home team Brandon Leak.
10: It's called an undershirt because it goes under your shirt.
9: Yeah, but you don't need it.
10: We don't want to see your Mitchum deodorant stains on your shirt or your sweaty stomach hairs coming through the shirt. My nipples don't need to be exposed.
3: This is the locker room.
2: The doors to the locker room, they are open. 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You are not just a number. You are a member of the family. We'll get to our headlines brought to you by Scana Energy, the official natural gas provider of the Atlanta Falcons. A shocking day in the NFL. Good news for the Rams and good news for the Browns, who make the biggest deal of the day. Well, the Falcons have one of their newest stars be one of the rookies. We'll get to that. An awful ending for a great season for Georgia Tech. Do Americans care about tennis anymore?
8: No.
2: And were Nick Saban and Kirby Smart holding the SEC together?
8: Yes.
2: Plus, John Michaels returned from Las Vegas with his family and says he has been there, he has done that, and that is the end of the ride, pending something special.
8: Yeah, like I said, there's a national title game out there this year. If we get commandeered to work, we'll do the 3 a.m. broadcast from, I don't know, whatever hotel they put us up in. I'm good with that. I'm not going out for leisure ever again, Kelly. Never again. And I'm this close to calling it dunzo forever for going into a nightclub.
0: Whoa, wow.
8: After so the first time we went to Tao, I sent you guys some pictures.
0: I'm so proud of you for growing up.
8: Tao, it took 51 years. Took 51
10: seemed
8: years.
10: Like a little baggy in a compliment.
8: It was. It took 50. Tao was awesome. I was having a great time. Somebody in our party reached their limit and was ready to go. And when she says it's time to go, I have no choice. I have to go. She wears the pants at our house. So you can probably figure out who decided it was time to go. The second night, I made the executive decision because Sophia wanted to go to this place, Marquee. And I promise I was 25 years older than the next young, the next oldest person that wasn't in our party. I looked around. I go, everybody in here is 21 or 22. And I'm in a, you know, I'm in a nice button up and some casual shoes. I look good. Not gonna lie, I look good. And everybody else in there is like white t-shirts. And I'm like, you know what? That was me in 1992. I don't need to be here in 2026. So I'm out. Vegas, I'm out. 100%.
10: Last time I was in a club was the Velvet Room.
8: I think the Velvet Room has been closed since 2007. I'm not kidding you.
10: So it's been a minute.
8: The fact that you brought up the name Variable Y, who we know we love, he worked with us at Radio Korea 100 years ago. You said you went out with him. That let me know that it was 20 years ago.
0: I ended up at Underground in Chicago. I don't know if you guys have ever heard of this, but I thought it was Underground Wine Cellar, and it was a club. So that's how I ended up there.
10: What an idiot.
0: Or else I know. And and my girlfriend, that's where she was like, we're going to go and this and that. And I thought, okay, this will be so, this is great. And I walked in completely like underdressed and all the things. And I thought to myself, I'm here for her. Just make it through like an hour. Because, never really been my scene.
8: That's how I was in Marquee. We walked around once. We found a place to sit down. The music was... And like, how do you put... How do you put Miley Cyrus to a techno beat? That's what they do. You'd be like, I know this song. And then it's just.
0: It takes some talent.
8: No, it doesn't. You just hit the techno button and you let it go. So I'm out. Kelly, you never struck me as a club person. So not surprising to me.
0: The bars were fine. Like, that was enough. I didn't. The other one was just a little over the top for me. Too many people in one smaller space.
10: John Michaels threw it out via the Harris Cherokee Casino's X Feed, a place you're never going to again. Mine were the mall without a mission and a place with no chairs. I can understand you walk into a bar and it's kind of crowded. At some point, you're not going to be there all night. But if I'm going to be there a long time, I'm going to need a place with a chair. You know, sit down, have a meal, have a conversation with some good people. But you can put on the list whatever you so choose. Though on the list of the Rams was Myles Garrett as a big trade goes down in the NFL. A couple of them as Myles Garrett will now be a member of the Los Angeles Rams. He is going to play in L.A. in exchange for Jared Verse, who was a defensive rookie of the year a few years ago. And the trade goes, Jared Verse is going to Cleveland, and Cleveland also gets a 2027 first round pick, a 2028 second round pick, and a 2029 third round pick plus Myles Garrett. So that is the price for getting the best defensive player in football.
8: Yeah, they went, they saw pocket aces and they pushed their chips in the middle. They said we're going all in. Their Super Bowl window is 2 years, and it may be longer than that. Maybe Ty Simpson ends up being the guy, but you have Matthew Stafford, a guy who just won the MVP in the NFL. That is your starting quarterback. Puka Nacua, while he may be a maniac off the field and do some crazy stuff, he's one of the top three receivers in the NFL. Kyren Williams can run the ball. I think he had 12 or 1,300 yards a year ago. You drafted Braden Fisk. You've already got players on the defensive side that are good. Now you add the best defensive player in football. You push your chips in the middle. And I'm going to bring this to something you just said to Chris Domino during Atlanta Braves Today.
0: Okay.
8: If Tarik Skubal's 100% healthy, which we don't know yet, I'd push my chips in the middle. And if that meant J.R. Richie and Didier Fuentes, go for it. Because I think right now I got a World Series team.
10: Hey, what are you waiting on? You're going to wait a few years to see what J.R. Richie is going to be with this team already with 40 wins. And again, you've gotten to 40 wins with Austin Riley and Ronald Acuna Jr. not being themselves. Mm-hmm. So if they can both turn it up and just get to who they are, this could be a more devastating team to deal with a long postseason run potentially. Maybe be more than the Dodgers want to be and give us another chance to go to a World Series. I'm with you 1,000%. If you can get Tarik Skubal, you go get him.
0: While I agree with you on the sentiment, the analogy is different in the sense that you get Tarik Skubal for 3 months.
10: All right.
0: They get Miles Garrett. Okay, are you re-signing Tarik Skubal or Ronald Acuna? Because you don't get to have both.
8: Well, Ronald's under contract. I don't have to do anything.
11: Yeah, you don't have to sign him about 2031.
0: Yeah, you're looking at a decision between the two regardless.
11: Now, Ronald won't be happy.
0: When you have to do what?
11: Ronald Acuna Jr. clearly won't be happy, even though when he signed his deal.
0: And Tarik's a Scott guy, as far as I know, and that is not someone, as we well know, that Alex really loves dealing with. Now he has. But yeah, that's my only thing. The difference with getting Miles Garrett is and doing pushing all your chips in and doing it the way they're doing it, they're going to have him for a long time. And then they've got obviously Matthew Stafford for, like you just said, a couple of years maybe. And that's a different scenario in baseball. You're getting Tarik Skubal for what you hope is 3 months and winning a World Series then. And after that,
8: but if 3 months, and I know I've got Chris Sale and Tarik Skubal as my one and two. And again, this is contingent on Skubal being healthy.
0: Mm-hmm.
8: But if he is, and you got those two as my 1-2 in a postseason, which means at minimum, you're seeing them 4 of 7 games, I feel like I can win a World Series right now. And to me, it would be worth it. Ronald, you have him with a club option all the way through 2028. And if it comes down to you're going to wait to your turn, show me you can be healthy 162. And then we'll renegotiate.
11: It's just not his turn right now,
8: nope.
11: Ronald Acuna Jr. And unfortunately for him, he's had to watch Matt Olson get his deal, Austin Riley get his deal. And, you know, his injury situation is something that the organization has to keep an eye on as he gets older. But when he is healthy, he is one of the most dangerous men in all of baseball. If you have him healthy, if this is going to be a magical run, why not add Tarik Skubal to the mix and see if you can just finish the deal with a dominant hand? The last time we won, guys got hot, and some guys you got at the trade deadline made the difference. What about the guys who are already here with a little icing on the cake? So that is something Braves country is going to be on the lookout for. Also, in the world of the NFL, A.J. Brown, the worst kept secret in all of trade talks, he is traded from the Eagles to the New England Patriots. He plays for his former coach as he crosses paths again with Mike Vrabel, who coached him in Tennessee. And now he got a situation where Drake May has a number one option, and those guys made it all the way to the Super Bowl without a real true number one, and now they improve a position they wanted to do desperately.
8: Yeah, Philly wanted more. He wanted more when it came to contract stuff. New England needed a number one. Even in a offense which wasn't pass happy in Philadelphia, he never had less than 1,000 yards or less than 7 touchdowns. He had 1 year, he had 106 catches, 1,456 and 7 tutties. This year, even with whatever was going on, he still had 79 for 1,003 and 7 touchdowns, and that's only playing 15 of the 17 games. In New England, he's going to be the true fire number one. Throw him the ball, come hell or high water.
11: Here's Marcus Spears talking about the Eagles saying goodbye to A.J. Brown.
12: It's another gift to Drake May, but it's also because Drake May has played well and proven as a young quarterback that he's on the ascension of being a really good quarterback in this league, and you supplement that by bringing in a really good wide receiver. The other thing about this is a personality fit as well, and they were in the playoffs. You saw this team and how much they were galvanized and how much they rode for their head coach, and I think A.J. Brown, with his mentality, to me it fits the way that Mike Vrabel is as a head coach.
8: Now, when he played in Tennessee, when Mike Vrabel was there, now granted, you didn't have a quarterback like you had in Drake May. Mm-hmm. His numbers were down. I mean, he still had a couple of 1,000-yard years. He had 1 year when he was banged up a little bit. He only caught 869. He's literally been a 1,000-yard receiver every single year except for one. He's Mike Evans-ish, kind of like Mike Evans. This is a guy that I think will help New England stay competitive. I don't think New England's a Super Bowl team again. I think they got there a little bit of smoke and mirrors last year. You were fortunate that Bo Nix was hurt with the Denver Broncos. But I think they're going to be a team that fights with Buffalo in the AFC East. And they'll probably make the postseason.
11: Well, now he's got a weapon, and now they have a veteran, and now they have what they need. We'll get to more about that and some other things that happened in the NFL yesterday when we get the chance to move the chains. Joel Klatt says that the SEC is a good conference, but it's not the big, bad SEC anymore.
13: I'm sorry, like Nick Saban is no longer there with his big old coattails for you to ride as a conference. So I thought that we should recap what we learned from the SEC spring meetings. And I got to be honest, it wasn't a lot. What did we get? Propaganda. Let's start with what Greg Sankey said. And it was basically hey, we're the best. That is false. They are not by far the best conference in college football. If you believe what he said deep down in your heart, it's because you want to believe what he said. What the data suggests, the Big Ten is 4-0 over the SEC over the last three playoffs.
11: Question is there a shift or is it just a blip on the radar? And two, how much is money impacting this? Because the Big Ten is bringing in more money. We look at schools like Indiana, and it's not like these schools at the top of the food chain of the SEC don't have money. But sure. The equalizer is now that those programs are being able to fund fully exactly what they need. When you look at Ohio State and you look at what Indiana's been able to do the last couple of years.
8: I ask, like, if we were to rank national title contenders in the SEC, Georgia's a true national title contender.
11: Right. Mm-hmm.
8: We'd all agree with that. Mm-hmm. I think Texas is going to be propped up as one. For me, I got to see it before I believe it.
0: Okay.
8: Texas A&M should be really good. Marcel Reed coming back. Mike Elko's put together some stuff. Ole Miss, we think, should still be good with Chambliss and Lacey. Mm-hmm. And then who? But, like, even with the teams that I just mentioned, Texas, I think you can kind of put up there with Georgia. But do you believe that A&M or Ole Miss or Alabama or Oklahoma or LSU or anybody else are real contenders?
11: It feels like probably it's a two program conference at the top.
8: Right.
11: That the equal teams are Texas. Now, Texas, you know, was off last year, but, you know, Arch Manning wasn't what he was at the end of the season, what he was at the beginning. He wasn't that good, and then he became better. But Kirby is a gold standard. Mm-hmm. He is consistent. He's not losing more than two games. He keeps going to the SEC championship game. So it's Kirby and the Dogs, and then 1B would be Texas, who was in the SEC championship game a few years ago.
0: I agree with all of that. And then I don't know what Alabama is this year. Right. And the thing was, I think for a minute, people wanted to throw Texas Tech into that conversation. But now I don't know what their quarterback situation is going to look like. So they would have been the only other two that I would have been thinking, I don't know, where do they stand, really? And I don't know that we know that.
8: And then you look over in the Big Ten, you know, true national title contenders, Ohio State's going to be there. I think Oregon's there.
0: Sure.
8: Again, they still got to win something, much like I said about other teams. Yeah. Can you actually win when it matters?
0: Okay, so
8: Is Indiana still there?
0: How much do we know about what's coming back there?
8: Yeah, and they bring pieces back. I just don't know that they can be as magical as they were last year. I think they'll be good, probably 10 wins. I just don't know if they're contenders. And then there's a drop.
0: Well, they just have to be good enough in the Big Ten.
8: Right.
0: And finish off that season. And then they're there. Then they're in the mix. And, you know, then it's all in who they would see come playoffs.
8: But then from that point, it's USC. We've been waiting on Lincoln Riley. Yeah. And they've got Jordan Maiava coming back. Michigan, we heard a guy say that, or Eric Weddle say, Bryce Underwood may not be the starter. And then it's the rest of the Big Ten slop. It's your boys, Iowa, who went 9-4, and Washington,
11: Iowa,
8: who went 9-4. Penn State, who's 7-6 and fired a coach.
0: Mm-hmm.
8: Like, what are all these conferences?
11: I think Indiana and Kurt Cignetti have a chance. He has a chance to be Kirby-like this year. That's to say, when Kirby won the first one, then he goes back-to-back. Well, then what happened after he went back-to-back? Nothing fell off. He's still been a very dominant, consistent coach with his program. This is a chance for Kurt Cignetti. He's lost Mendoza, but if he's still recruiting, they still have, you know, a good program. He gets to prove, no matter who is in there, he is still top of the food chain as well. So I think this is a big year for Kurt Cignetti in India. They can't do better than perfect.
0: And you know that'll be his call, right, to his team, is that everyone thinks that was a fluke class. Right. Yeah. Now let's show him it's not. I mean, we already know where he's going to go with that.
8: And I think to the point that was made from Joel Klatt about being, you kind of drug along by Nick Saban's coattails, you think about it, from 2022 back, Georgia, Alabama, Alabama again, Alabama again, Alabama, Alabama.
11: Oh.
8: The only out of those seven championships that were somebody else was LSU in 2019. And then you got to go all the way back to 2010 when Auburn won it. So seven of your national titles were Nick Saban or Kirby Smart. You had two one-offs in Auburn and LSU. So your conference was drug along by Nick Saban and Kirby Smart. And guess what? There's no problem with that. There are very few conferences. The Big Ten's on a run right now where they've had three different champions from three different schools. You don't see that anymore.
11: And they have, to that point, you know, passed the baton, and Oregon is still a threat. So the question, I guess we got to get to, who's number three? Who's number three in the SEC? Is Georgia, is Texas, and then who's number three?
14: Mm-hmm.
11: Because maybe that third team could be the team that leapfrogs or becomes a national contender this year.
8: But are we wrong to immediately put Texas at two above Ole Miss, who went to the semifinals a year ago, and bring back
0: That's what I was going to ask. Well, would that be number three? And you're right. Are we putting Texas ahead because of what we're hearing from everyone else? I mean, I do believe Sarkisian's a great A&M. Coach. I think they've got a very healthy roster. And yeah, if Arch takes the next step,
11: I don't think we can crown Ole Miss because a lot of that was Lane Kiffin and Trinidad Chambliss.
8: Well, now, Chambliss is back. And so
11: is Trinidad Chambliss without Lane Kiffin. So Pete Golding is now on deck. But that whole magic was Lane Kiffin.
8: He won a playoff game without Lane Kiffin and was a Carson Beck scramble away from winning another playoff game.
11: He was there. Lane Kiffin was there the week before. The game before.
8: Was he? Because some would say he was out a long time before that.
0: I know who it is that we've left out the list. It's Missouri.
11: Exactly.
0: It's Missouri.
11: Saw the twinkle in your eye.
0: That's it.
11: Saw the twinkle in your eye. Coming up.
0: So glad we got there.
11: It was a sad ending for Georgia Tech and a big opportunity for teams in the NFL when we return here in the locker room on the Fan 680 93.7 FM.
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8: 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Bryce Elder, Kevin Gausman set to be the pitching matchup. Georgia Tech going home in regional play. They fall to Oklahoma 8-7. Jackets led 7-3 late in the game and ended up losing. Georgia, the highest remaining national seed. They'll play Mississippi State in the Super Regionals. Elsewhere, Eagles trade A.J. Brown to the Patriots. They get a couple of picks in exchange. Miles Garrett traded to the Rams in exchange for Jared Verse and picks. Don't forget Boots on the other side.
11: 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Brandon Lee, John Michaels returning from Vegas, Kelly Kroll. 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With Central, you're not just a number, you're a member of the family. Kelly might make that sound in about 20 minutes because she doesn't like our attitude about a sport in this country that could be in decline. We'll get to that. But it was just too bad. If you were watching or listening to Georgia Tech yesterday, just tough. I was watching on TV, and you could kind of feel the momentum shift as Georgia Tech is not going any further. Their season comes to an end after an 8-7 loss in 10 innings to Oklahoma. They were up 8-2 over the weekend, lost that game, then up 7-3 in the game yesterday. They bring in their closer, Mason Patel, a little bit earlier. He pitched more innings than he ever pitched before. And then towards the end, you could see he was running out of gas. I think the pivotal play was late in the game when he had a number come back. They had one out in the inning. He was trying to stop some of the bleeding. He looked like he was going to come home to get an easy out, and the ball got stuck in his glove. Run scores, inning continues, then they get to the ninth. Oklahoma ties on, attacks on the tying run, and then the Jackets could not score the last four innings of the game, and then a bomb to dead center ends the season for the Jackets.
8: Yeah, one of the most disappointing endings that you're ever going to have there. College World Series, or the college baseball playoffs, and this is not just a Georgia Tech thing. This is in general. There is never a time in the elimination game that the number one seed should be the road team. I'm sorry. It happened.
0: We talked about that last night. It doesn't make any sense.
8: Insane. You know, they had where if the number two seed were to win the opening game and they would play, then the home team, the one seed would be the home team. But if the three seed won, they would be the home team. No, the higher seed should be the home team the entire damn time.
0: Agreed, they
8: are not hard to figure out. Mm-mm. And for Georgia Tech not to get last at bats yesterday, I felt in the ninth, and I think it was the top three in the order, and they went 1-2-3. I said, they're in trouble. Mm-hmm. And sure enough, Oklahoma ties it up. And then in the 10th, Georgia Tech, three quick outs, and I said, this is trouble. And that kid hit a home run that literally landed at the varsity. I mean, he uncorked on that. And you felt terrible for the Tech kids laying on the field. I saw the video. Yeah. Kelly, is it like an hour later? They're out there. They're still crying. They're hurt.
11: They didn't want to leave. And it was
8: that was a national title team.
11: Very emotional when the opportunity that you hit just goes away. And then after the game, Drew Burris got a little bit emotional. The run he was on, he breaks Jason Veritek's home run record for the program. And he didn't want to talk about himself. He wanted to talk about his teammate, Von Lackey, who meant a lot to him and saw a lot of growth as they grew up together.
1: I got to say something about Von Lackey here. It has been one of the coolest things in my baseball life, watching him grow up from who he was as a freshman to who he is now. And he is the best player in the country, and I have no doubt about that. And I've loved to watch this guy play this year. And it's been awesome to see.
11: Was that on the air?
0: Was that on the air?
8: It was not.
11: Okay. There were some things in our ear that he was going to get dumped as Road Dog took some liberties. I'm glad that wasn't over the air. But bottom line is it was emotional. Clearly a team that had, you know, bigger fish to fry and clearly could have done a lot more damage had they gotten past Oklahoma. They're not going to get the opportunity with a team that was historic.
8: Georgia is now the favorite.
11: Yeah.
8: They were the third seed anyway. They were one of the favorites. One seed is out as UCLA is gone. Two seed is out. Georgia Tech's gone. You're going to have either Troy or Little Rock make the College World Series. I think St. John's is still in. Like, there's teams you would have to look up and go, who the heck are they? We know St. John's from basketball. Georgia, if they can get through an SEC opponent this weekend, and the Super Regionals, remember, it's win 2 out of 3.
0: Yep, 2 out of 3.
8: You beat Mississippi State, you're going to go to Omaha as the favorite. You're going to be the big dog to try to win this.
11: So the dogs have a chance. They've done it in tennis. They've done it in track. The NCAA appearances 2 years in a row with basketball. You know what Kirby's been doing now? The baseball program and Wes Johnson have a chance to maybe make a mark like the other programs at Georgia. Now, marks were made in the NFL yesterday. Big trades and big players. And a situation where a tough goodbye is going to be said from father to son as we get a chance to move the chain.
2: No one more reliable in a big game situation.
3: Oh, my knee,
4: my calf,
3: my foot,
4: my ribs.
2: Brian Finneran is moving the chains.
3: My pride.
11: All right, we get a chance to move the chains. The biggie, Myles Garrett, traded from the Cleveland Browns to the Los Angeles Rams. The Cleveland Browns will be getting Jared Verse, a 2027 first round pick, a 2028 second round pick, and a 2029 third round pick. And the Browns' new head coach, Todd Monken, said there were no guarantees Myles Garrett was going to be there when he took the job.
4: I was never assured of anything when I took the job, other than once I signed my contract and whatever my contract said, that's what I was assured. And no matter what any of us coaches sign up for, is we show up every day, we coach the guys that are in the building like we've done all since we've been here. That hasn't changed.
8: Look, you didn't see the writing on the wall, but maybe you did. Myles Garrett was too good for Cleveland. I mean, he just was. You're a team that's, you're not even close to being a playoff contender, nevertheless, a Super Bowl contender. And Myles Garrett was just wasting away there. They have a way now to jumpstart and rebuild their franchise. One, you bring in a young defensive end who's already proven in Jared Verse he's really good.
0: Poor Jared Verse.
8: I feel, well, he went to Florida State, so he gets what he gets. Then you get a couple of draft choices on top of that. Now, they're probably going to be back end of each round because the Rams presumably are going to be good. Mm-hmm. If Cleveland can figure out quarterback, which maybe ends up being in this year's upcoming draft, whether it's going to be Arch or, you know, Trinidad Chambliss.
11: Dante Moore
8: or Darian Mensah. Like, there's a bunch of guys coming out you maybe can get. Maybe you jumpstart it this way.
11: What do players around the NFL think? Terry McLaurin, he talked about what it means that they'll see Jared Verse in a Cleveland Browns uniform.
5: I think getting a guy like Jared Verse is, you know, he's a young player who's ascending. If I'm not mistaken, he may be from the area, so that's pretty cool for him to maybe be back closer to home. And, you know, you get a guy you can build around. So, obviously losing a guy like Myles, you know, he's impossible to replace. He's started his career there and done so many great things. But, you know, that's the NFL too. It's a business and, you know, guys, there's a lot of attrition. So, we'll see how it works out for both teams.
11: Interesting to see what an offensive player thinks about defensive guys. He also weighed in on Myles Garrett, who is the baddest man on defense in the NFL.
5: That's a blockbuster for sure. I mean, Myles Garrett is obviously, I think, top two, you know, at his position. Probably one of the top five players in the league. Jared Verse, who I also think is going to be, if not already, one of the top DNs in the league. So teams are trying to make moves to put him in position. So we're all chasing that Super Bowl. So that was crazy.
11: Other big deal, the Eagles trade wide receiver A.J. Brown for a first-round draft pick and 2028 and a 2027 fifth-round picks. And so now A.J. Brown is freed from the offense, in his opinion, of Philadelphia and goes to New England, where Drake May just had a Super Bowl run. And now I think there's more on Drake May because now he's got what he needs and more on Jalen Hurts now, even though he's already won a Super Bowl. But now he's lost a big weapon they thought was going to be helpful. Now that's more on the quarterback.
8: And you look at what they had at receiver. It was Kayshon Boutte, Romeo Doubs, Demario Douglas, who's a nice little change of pace. Mac Hollins was one of their starting guys. Now you add A.J. Brown to that. Hunter Henry at tight end. Ramondre Stevenson. Travion Henderson, who I think is going to have a great year at running back this year. I still don't think they're going to be a Super Bowl team. It was a little smoke and mirrors to me last year. But are they the class of the AFC East, or is it Buffalo? I know it's not Miami or the Jets. Well, I think those two teams can combine, and they wouldn't be good enough.
11: They've been to a Super Bowl, and Buffalo has not.
8: That's very true.
11: Here is Mike Reese, ESPN Patriots reporter, talking about how this A.J. Brown trade got consummated.
6: Mike Vrabel, having coached A.J. Brown for 3 years in Tennessee, a big part of this in leading to the conviction to give up the first-round pick in 2028. That's a significant chip. They are excited. Just last night, starting running back Ramondre Stevenson telling reporters, I think this would do a lot for us. So they've been anticipating this trade.
11: They saw it coming for a long time. Just needed the right time it was to pull the trigger. They do. And now it finally comes to fruition. Sad story in the world of the NFL as Larry Fitzgerald's father, Larry Fitzgerald Sr., dies at the age of 71. He was a reporter for 50 years and started off in sports talk radio and then transitioned and certainly had to be a proud papa. He would cover his son when he could. And they had a moment once in a locker room where Larry Fitzgerald is standing out of the locker. His dad is standing in front of him about to interview him, and his dad has his phone go off as one of the buttons was pushed, I think, on the memo recording.
7: We're sitting in the football. Can we get some professionalism here, please? You okay? You ready? What was the question again?
11: That's got to be cool to take a little jab at your daddy.
8: Yeah. So. You know we're old that Larry Fitzgerald's son, Devin Fitzgerald, just committed to college.
11: I mean.
8: When did we get this old?
11: David Pollack's son is going to.
8: That's true. Clemson. He's going to Clemson.
11: Yeah. Time flies. It does fly. And it looks like Russell Wilson is going to be hanging up the cleats. He's going to be in the studio. He's tuning in.
0: This is Matt Ryan's role, right? Like, I mean, they moved some things around.
11: Yeah, he's going to CBS now to be an analyst for CBS.
9: Mr. Unlimited.
11: And be unlimited with the breaking down of games on a week-to-week basis. Mm.
8: I think he actually will be decent at this.
0: I said that last night. Yeah. Buck told me I was crazy. I think he might be decent. I'm surprised Sierra doesn't want him around more. You know, I mean, he's finally done playing.
8: Maybe she doesn't.
0: He's certainly not doing this for the money. That we all know. So, I mean, and it is the next step for a lot of guys as they wrap up their careers. And
8: look, he
0: might be better in the booth than on the field at this point.
8: Yeah, I was going to say, if I've got any advice for Russell Wilson, do everything that Tony Romo does except the opposite. Just like don't do. Tony Romo's insufferable as a color analyst.
11: I think quarterback.
0: Be I don't more dislike like Greg, him to that degree.
8: Be more like Greg Olson, who I think is fantastic.
0: Well, I'll tell you what Greg Olson does so well is he prepares. I mean, I think a lot of these guys who've played the game for as long as they have, they've been as good as they have, they still know guys on the field. They think they can go into the booth and just be good at this.
8: Right.
0: And you guys, I mean, we obviously know. I mean, it takes a lot of work on top of knowing people to prepare and be ready for a position like that.
8: Is a color
0: Yeah, I actually find him to be fine. I don't dislike him. I mean, now don't get me wrong. Greg Olson is tremendous as well. I like Tony, I think, a little bit better when he started than maybe where he is now.
8: I think that's me. Because now it's Jim.
10: I don't think it's over, Jim.
8: Yeah, that crap. I'm good on that.
9: It's a perfectly thrown ball, but it's a little wide.
11: As far as not perfectly information.
9: Oh, the left foot. Oh, that.
11: It's hard to not be good with the information as an analyst, as a quarterback, with all the information and leadership that you have to do over the course of a career. So I think Russell Wilson will be fine. Just don't do push-ups.
0: Push-ups.
11: Like he was doing on airplanes.
8: Calisthenics.
11: Yeah, don't do that. And that is moving the chains.
8: I tried that flying back from Vegas. People didn't like it.
0: Push-ups on the plane?
8: I was doing up-downs.
0: Oh, well, yeah, that's a little concerning.
11: Like, don't get in trouble on a plane. Don't get on that no-fly
0: list. I mean, people might think you're a little nutsos.
8: I know it wasn't on Spirit. Spirit was not flying out there any longer. I can tell you, I will also never take a red eye again. Talking about things I'll never do.
0: It was that bad? You didn't like it, huh?
8: I slept. It's just, it's uncomfortable. And then my wife uses me as a pillow because I've got a cushy middle. And, you know, I'd fall asleep and then 30 minutes in, my right leg is numb and I've got to move her. And then she uses my shoulder. And then 30 minutes later, I can't feel my right arm. So red eye, I'm out on.
11: You threw out via the Harris Cherokee Casino's X feed. You're never going to Vegas again. What's something you would never do? Folks have been weighing in.
8: A sex party.
11: As you are retiring from Las Vegas, Nevada.
8: A lot of people keep saying Vegas. Just Vegas, Vegas. Kevin Brown said he's never going to Disney World again.
11: After you go two or three times, and that it?
8: I might be there with him. Now that our kids are teenagers or above, Universal is more for us because we like rides. Disney is for kids. I never need to go back to Magic Kingdom. I love Magic Kingdom. There's just no reason for me as a 51-year-old. I guess maybe when we have grandkids, maybe we go then.
0: Well, all
8: right. Right now, there's no need for me to ever be there.
11: Well, Mickey,
8: why are
11: you
8: chuckling?
11: Well, I mean,
0: I'm laughing at the person who said get married.
11: No, I'm laughing because I think I agree with Road Dog. You're going back to Vegas.
8: I'm not.
11: When your son turns 21, you're going back to Vegas.
8: Nah, we'll take him to Colombia or Brazil or something.
11: All right. We'll see how that goes. All right. Coming up, Kelly Kroll is upset. She is upset to no end because we need to know why is this sport getting weaker in this country when we return here in the locker room on the Fan, 680 and 93.7 FM.
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0: 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Home team, John Michaels and Kelly Kroll. 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
1: Yeah.
0: Said you're not going to Vegas anymore. 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
1: Rolling
0: in the morning. The YT Beers are in the morning. And don't forget, at 9:25 today, you're going to have a chance to win tickets to go to Braves Fest inside of a Truist Park, as it will be a Braves Country Fest. Will be a great thing where there's going to be a lot of things going on inside the ballpark, outside the ballpark, and then a great contest to boot.
1: Well, you said at 9:25. How about at 8:49 you could win something? You say, well, that's right now. The fans welcoming Big League Wiffle Ball to the ATL. You could join us this Saturday at the Assembly Studios in Brookhaven for the inaugural games of the newest Big League Wiffle Ball franchise, the Atlanta Ballers, as they're going to face off with the Los Angeles Naturals in the evening slate of games. 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Or just listen right now, 404-231-1680. We'll give away a four-pack of tickets for Sunday's game. 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
0: Kelly Kroll threw her headsets down, was beat red, snorting, and just absolutely out of control.
1: Because the AC was too cold.
0: Well, at least that's what it looked like in my mind when she was talking about the state of American tennis right now. Not going well at the French Open. And we were trying to see if we could name as many American players as we could. And it really is sad when you're talking about the tennis programs, and we've been talking about what's been going on in college and how NIL and how these college budgets could be squeezing out some tennis programs, but that is not going to be helpful for pro tennis or for the Olympics when you look at what's happening, as we will now not have an American male tennis player win a French Open, and we're looking for somebody to be consistent. And we've seen news now that Serena Williams now is making a comeback to the tennis world.
2: Yeah, I guess this entered the chat last night. Matt, was that you entered the chat with the Tiafo?
3: Yeah, no, Bernie stirred that up.
2: Oh, JB did. Okay, yeah, so.
3: Yeah, and I just replied.
2: Tiafo went down last night in a situation where he was up two sets and what was it, maybe 4-1 or something like that.
3: Yeah, he's really serving for it too.
2: Yeah, it shouldn't happen. And with so many of the top seeds out in the French Open at this point, it's pretty wide open on the men's side. So the last time, though, I'm curious if you guys will know this name, the last time an American male won the French Open.
1: Andy Roddick.
2: 1989. No, clay was not good for him. 1989. Yes.
0: Andre Agassi.
2: It is one of those names that you heard once. Once, and he never probably won another major, if I had to guess. I don't know if you would remember this or not.
0: Michael Chang.
2: You nailed it.
4: Oh, wow.
2: That's exactly right.
0: I just pulled her name out of
2: the hat. Clay is not a good surface, really, oftentimes, especially not for Americans. One, I would argue, and I'd be curious from the tennis fanatics out there if they believe, I don't think we have great surfaces over here to train on when it comes to clay. It's a surface, John, that slows things down quite a bit. No. I'm just saying, for the game of tennis, like if you have a big serve and you're like super powerful, this is one of those surfaces that slows all that down. So the guys that are big servers and all this and that, it's kind of the equal playing field, which is why a guy like Michael Chang, who wasn't the most big, powerful guy, he had a chance to win it that year. Now, Andy Roddick was the last male to win a slam in general, as far as Americans go, and that was in 2003.
0: But this is nothing new. I mean, the women...
2: 2003.
0: Wow. Holy
2: cow. US Open.
1: God, we suck at
2: tennis. We've had the Nadals, and we've had the Federers, and the Djokovic's just being like... Right. Goats.
0: The American men
2: for some time.
0: Men's side has not been dominant a long time. The women, obviously, you had Serena, and you had a run of American women that were at least in your eye. I don't know if most people can name five American male tennis players.
1: God, no. American male? No.
0: Males.
1: I'm not sure I can name five male tennis players.
2: Well, Francis Tiafoe is. And
0: one.
2: You've got right here, Ben Shelton.
0: That's
2: and
0: two. You've
1: got John Isner, is he still playing?
3: No.
2: Taylor Fritz.
3: Really.
2: No, he
0: What's the guy with two first
2: retired.
0: Names? There's a guy with two first names. That's the only one. Is it Tommy Paul, Tommy
3: Yeah, Tommy John.
0: Tommy Paul.
1: Tommy John.
0: I knew he had two first names.
1: That's a surgery.
2: Boy.
1: That's
2: the
1: guy.
2: Former
1: left-handed pitcher.
0: He helped a lot of guys in sports, yeah.
2: Taylor Fritz is another one I think people have kind of heard of recently.
1: I know Willie Fritz.
2: Anyway, it's tough sledding right now, and you bring up a really good point, home team. I mean, we're considering getting rid of tennis college programs.

0: they'll be one of the best to ever do it.
1: Is that an indictment on the game, though? If somebody from 44 who stepped away can walk back?
0: No, and I can't say that because I'm watching Djokovic, and Lear can please chime in this. I'm watching Djokovic now against guys who are half his age, and he just cannot keep up anymore. And that may be indeed what we see. In my mind, she will always be the best. Now, one of the things, and it's about the physicality on the women's side of the game. When you have women who are built like Sabalenka, and you have women who are built like Serena Williams, and they are just more powerful, that can still beat young women who are figuring the game out or figuring out how to balance someone who's super powerful and strong versus your game can't match that. And that's the thing. No woman could ever match the strength of Serena, maybe her own sister in Venus, but there were very few who could. And so that's where it's not an indictment on the game as much as I just think it's something she physically has that very few women do.
2: All right, coming up, are you going to be able to figure out where the big college football games are played? And a man says that the SEC might be big, but it's not big and bad anymore. When we return here in the locker room on The Fan, 680 and 93.7 FM.
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9: 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Maybe it's just because I was out of town. The Braves, they're going to take on the Blue Jays tonight, 7:15 right here on The Fan, and The Fan app will be your first pitch, 6 o'clock. Ford leadoff show with Barrett and Chris will get things going. Bryce Elder going to get the ball. Georgia, the highest seed remaining in the College World Series. They'll play Mississippi State this upcoming weekend in the Super Regionals. Georgia Tech eliminated yesterday with a walk-off home run in the 10th inning. They lose to Oklahoma 8-7. Rams have traded for Myles Garrett, Defensive Player of the Year. Book Shambi coming up at 11 here on The Fan.
10: 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Don't forget, at 9:25, we're going to be giving away a pair of tickets to Braves Country Fest that will be taking place the 13th of June. We had a winner right out of the gate yesterday. We'll see if we'll have that same thing going on. So we'll line them up at 404-231-1680 coming up in about 20 minutes for your chance to get in. And we will shortly get a chance to talk to a vice president who can tell us about all the great things going on inside of Truist Park for the homestand.
9: Well, one of the great things that could go on tonight is Bryce Elder being back to being Bryce Elder from earlier this year. Maybe if he pitches a scoreless fourth inning, you could stop by Tidal Wave Auto Spa tomorrow as part of the Clean Inning Car Wash celebration. 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
10: All right, we have bobblehead giveaways. There's an important date coming up this week where you can put some Braves in a special place and some teams coming in town the rest of the month you want to know about. Too much for us to handle that. That's why we'll talk to Atlanta Braves Vice President of Marketing and Innovation, Greg Mize, who joins us here in the locker room on the Fan via the Loud Security Systems Newsmaker line. Greg, thank you for joining us this morning here in the locker room.
11: Thank you for having me, guys. Sorry I can't be there in person.
10: Well, everybody's looking forward to Country Fest, Braves Country Fest coming up, but there are a lot of other things coming up with the homestand kicking off some great things beginning tonight.
11: Yeah, like you said, it starts tonight. We've got David Justice bobblehead tonight for the first 15,000 people through the gates. It's a recreation of the pose when he hit his memorable home run in Game 6 of the 95 World Series. So that's coming out of the gates hot with David Justice tonight. Tomorrow, one of my favorite things that we're doing this entire year from a giveaway standpoint is we've got the Drake Baldwin Braves replica hockey jersey. How cool is that?
10: That's nice.
9: How do you guys come up with some of these? Like, the former players in the bobblehead could be pretty self-explanatory because the Braves have had so many moments. But, like, putting Drake Baldwin on a hockey jersey, who sits down and does that? And do you guys think they're crazy when they first say it?
11: Yeah, it's a long process, to be quite honest. That actually, to be candid, we're probably going to be starting in the next couple of weeks looking ahead to 27's giveaways. The genesis behind this specific jersey is we wanted to do what we call the crossover jersey series. So we wanted to do a Braves football jersey, a Braves basketball jersey. The World Cup's here this year, obviously. So we did a soccer jersey, and then we said, hey, you know, hockey is still very popular down here. We've got the Gladiators up the road, and obviously Drake Baldwin grew up playing hockey, a huge hockey fan. So it made sense to do a hockey jersey and put Drake on the back of it.
12: Plays well into everything this year, of course, too, with the FIFA World Cup. Greg, it's good to talk to you. Kelly Kroll here. I know that you'll have your first ever Atlanta Braves Foundation Day happening on Saturday because we're getting to be part of sort of all of the hoopla surrounding that. But why did you decide this was the time to kind of roll something like that out? What was behind all of that?
11: Yeah, it's going to be so cool. It's the first time we're doing it. And it's meant to do two things. One, really to celebrate and showcase all the amazing things that the foundation does and that all the fundraising the foundation does, all the things it enables. And, you know, the second part was to use it as a way to get more and more people involved in being a part of the foundation. So, you know, whether it's the autograph sessions that we have with players that'll take place before the game, we've got cool auction items up for bid. You can actually place a bid to throw the first pitch that game. But we've got other things that we'll be auctioning off during the game. For instance, a chance to play catch with Matt Olson on the field or having dinner on the diamond. We've got our 50-50 raffle. And really just trying to create even more awareness of all the cool things that the foundation does and all the help that they do for the community.
10: We are talking to Atlanta Braves Vice President of Marketing and Innovation, Greg Mize, joining us here in the locker room via the Loud Security Systems Newsmaker line. All right, we got to get him in. We have to get him in as All-Star voting begins for Braves Country Wednesday, and I am voting for Jorge Mateo and Mauricio Dubon to get their just due in the All-Star game.
11: Yeah, it's really awesome just the way that so many of our players are performing this year, and like you said, voting will open on Wednesday. You'll be able to vote at braves.com/vote. And, you know, this is the All-Star Game. It's going to be in Philadelphia this year, coinciding with the 250th anniversary of our great nation. And so you'll see some fun and you know, cool sort of tributes to that when we roll out our campaign on Wednesday. So we had some fun with it, kind of leaning into that Americana theme, and we think people will enjoy what we come out with.
9: Want to look ahead. There's some stuff later on in the month. I see SpongeBob ticket package featuring a Braves SpongeBob jersey shirt. How popular does that become with the kids? I'm out of the SpongeBob demographic, but I have to assume kids line up ready for this one.
11: Yeah, it's almost sold out. That one has been really popular. We also just recently announced that Toy Story 5 ticket package, which is also selling really well. And, you know, we do these things a lot, you know, whether it's the two that we just talked about or Barbie or Harry Potter, as a way, obviously, for fans of the team that already, you know, are passionate about whether it's Harry Potter or Toy Story, but also a way to reach out and find some new fans. And we've had a lot of fun and success doing that. And these are two specific ones that we're very excited about.
9: Do you ever do anything like cross-promoting wrestling with the Braves? Could we get like a Ric Flair Rogue Day or something like that?
11: All right, you're reading our minds. We have done something a couple years ago with Austin Riley, but you know, let's just say, as I mentioned, we're already thinking about 2027, so there may be some wrestling related things that I think you'd appreciate.
12: What is, well, and this probably isn't a fair question, but as home team sports, the cowboy hat giveaway that you guys recently have, I know I was hit up for the Hawaiian shirt giveaway, but Greg, what would you say you're hit up the most for when people ask? I'm just curious because a couple years ago, it would have been the replica ring. And so now I'm just curious, what is the like thing you feel like you hear most from people saying, hey, can you snag me one of those?
11: Honestly, the two that you just mentioned, the Hawaiian shirt and the cowboy hat.
12: That's
11: people
12: funny.
11: Who are just reaching out all over the place. And that's how we can tell, you know, it's obviously not a scientific, right. You know, way to do it. But we can tell anecdotally how popular a giveaway is going to be just based on the number of people that reach out to us saying, hey, can you put some aside for me? So, yeah, it's funny. Those are the two that far and away this year have really driven a lot of interest.
13: Well, we thank you for your time. You always have something good for the fans, you guys over there, the think tank, and it's just always fun being in and around Truist Park when the Braves are at home, and it'll be no different this week. And we look forward to catching up with you next time because we know there'll be something good for the fans.
11: Yeah, and honestly, you know, we didn't even talk about the fact that we've got the best team in baseball, you know? So, yeah. You know, all the stuff we're doing, throw on top of the fact that we've got the best team in baseball is just, you know, making Truist Park the place to be. And I appreciate your time, guys.
13: You know what that means? You have to get to the ballpark early for some of these giveaways because the team is going to be good and a lot of people are going to be here to get their hands on things like that. David Justice bobblehead. That should be a whole lot of fun. We look forward to catching up with you down the road, Greg.
11: Thank you so much, guys. Appreciate it.
13: Greg Mize, Atlanta Braves, a VP of Marketing and Innovation, joining us here in the locker room via the Loud Security Systems Newsmaker Line.
9: I may just have found Road Dogg's outfit for his wedding. If they do a Ric Flair Braves-themed robe, he could walk that aisle. Woo!
12: Oh, boy.
13: Road Dogg said he's going to get married and walk down the aisle in a wrestling robe.
9: Not mad at him.
13: Maybe for a reception. I would say the reception, that might be fun. For the wedding, please let the bride have her moment. Now, the Georgia Bulldogs are going to have a moment, and there was a moment of silence, kind of, for Trey Phelps as we get to our Bulldog beat.
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14: 25-20, far sideline, 15-10-5, get in there, touchdown!
7: And the locker room is on the beat. This is the Bulldogs Beat, presented by Georgia's Own Credit Union and attorney Ken Nugent.
13: Next up for the University of Georgia and their baseball programs, the NCAA Super Regionals. And that will take place beginning Friday, June the 5th, as they will have dog-on-dog action as Mississippi State will hook up with the Georgia Bulldogs, and we'll see if Georgia can punch a ticket to Omaha, Nebraska. It will be the best 2 out of 3, and we'll see if they will be ready to go like they have been all season long.
9: Yeah, they're the favorites now. Maybe we put a target on their back by saying so, but they're the highest remaining national seed. 1 and 2 are out, which means if you make it to Omaha, your potential second round game would be against whoever comes out of what was supposed to be Georgia Tech's path. So it could either be Oklahoma and Kansas, yeah, which would be great on the basketball court. I'm not sure how big it's going to be in baseball, but I think it will
12: be.
9: There
12: are decent teams, obviously.
9: Yeah, the Rock Chalk Jayhawks will be there, but Georgia's supposed to be the favorite now and win the national
15: title. And it's just me being superstitious. So Georgia went 4-0 against Mississippi State in the regular season plus
12: curious
15: one
12: to see where you're going with
15: SEC
12: this.
15: Tournament game. Does that make it like, do we own them? Or should I be like, they're due to get a couple wins?
12: The old adage says, yeah, it's very tough to beat a team.
13: Six times
12: in one season.
13: That's what it says.
9: Yeah, and that's what it's going to take because you have to beat them 2 out of 3 this weekend. Road Dog, I think you're the better team. So don't worry about superstition. Just go mash the baseball.
13: Yeah, that's the first game without Trey Phelps.
9: Don't get me started.
13: It wasn't a moment of silence, but you see Dan Jackson after the game where Trey Phelps was ejected. Free Trey. Free Trey is what he went with at the post-game presser. So now the Free Trey Phelps cry will start. We'll see how the team responds without one of their best players available, as Trey Phelps was ejected for excessive celebration earlier in the baseball tournament.
9: Yeah, so apparently he was ejected for violating Rule 22.26F for unsportsmanlike conduct or language directed towards an umpire or opponent. Again, what happened? Did he say something?
13: Well,
9: apparently so. I don't care about the bat flip, the bat throw. You just hit a home run in the College World Series. Celebrate. And it shouldn't. An umpire, stay out of this. Stay out of it.
13: It was a great area. We had an interesting conversation that got a whole bunch of views on our social media page. Shout out to Andrew Groover and to Justin Burney, because Justin Hanover was in one side. Guess what seat he was sitting in? He was sitting in the Brian Finneran seat.
9: So he was angry and curmudgeon-y?
13: No, I wouldn't say that. It was old school and traditional is the way I would go. Act like you've been there before.
9: Screw
13: no need
9: that.
13: To do that. But there was a gray area where Trey's family members were sitting behind the dugout of Liberty. And there is a great view that somebody sent me yesterday where it was a much better view than we saw from the TV camera, where you can see him turning and trying to celebrate with his family. He wasn't taunting, which is what Wes Johnson, head coach for Georgia's baseball team, said he was celebrating with his family, and nobody could figure out what he was doing. They thought it was taunting. Was it taunting? Was it excessive celebration? Was it not? If it was, could he have gotten a warning? Were warnings issued before? So there was a lot of controversy, and it really came down to just, are you old school? Bit like you've been there before, or is it okay for the new generation to celebrate?
9: Man, you're talking about moments, maybe the biggest moment. You're hitting a home run in a College World Series. And I know it's just the regional, it's not in Omaha. Let the kid celebrate. And then the rule with the carryover for him to miss a game is what that feels like college football. Like, you get ejected for targeting and you had to miss the next game. And I know they're cleaning up that rule. But if you eject him, that should be enough of a
13: penalty. That makes it worse. You can knock a guy's block off in football and miss a quarter, and you act like you're celebrating or with your family and people mistake it, or you're taunting and you miss that game and another game.
9: Unless he ran up like DX and was doing the X crotch chop.
12: He turned full body to the opponent's dugout,
13: and he
12: put it in the umpire's hands to make a decision. Was the problem.
13: When he got to third base, he did turn around backwards.
9: Okay. And?
13: I would give it a warning. I thought he should have gotten a warning. That's what I thought.
12: What we came to, or at least I was saying during the break to these guys, is I would have liked to have heard from the home plate umpire,
13: yeah,
12: the one who ran him up and ran him out and now has him out of game one of the Super Regionals. I want to know why.
9: Right.
12: I want to know exactly why, right? Like, because then we will be able to stop speculating as to what really happened. None of us were there. None of us heard it. Not even the Liberty head coach, if he did hear it, wanted to say that he actually heard something.
13: He didn't see a thing.
12: And so we're all still left here just trying to guess. And that, but to your point about college baseball in general, I mean, the celebrations are what attract people, mm-hmm, and especially the young people to this game.
9: Right.
12: And it's a shame to take a personality and a talent as big as his and not have him in game one of the Super Regionals.
9: This isn't 1952 where you got to run straight down. I'm going to run to first and turn to second. Let people have emotion. Let people have fun. It's what the college game.
13: If Wes Johnson had come out and said, we talk about that, we can't have that, you heard the team. That's not what he said.
12: No.
13: We want our kids to be able to express themselves. So that is the culture, at least up front, from Wes Johnson. And he thought it was excessive without a doubt.
9: I mean, it was like 2 or 3 years ago, Georgia had players with buttons. They looked like Tony Montana off of Scarface. They had like one button on. That might have looked a little ridiculous, but if that's what they do, they can have some fun with it. 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
9: 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Ford leadoff show here on the Fan and the Free Fan app. We'll get things going. It'll be Bryce Elder and Kevin Gausman. Set to be the pitching matchup. Tough loss for Georgia Tech. They get walked off in the 10th inning by Oklahoma, 8-7. Get eliminated from the College World Series. Georgia, the highest remaining national seed. They'll play Mississippi State in the Super Regionals. Couple of big trades in the NFL. Myles Garrett going to the Rams in exchange for Jared Verse and some picks. A.J. Brown to the Patriots in exchange for some picks as well. We're your home of the Atlanta Braves.
10: 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Braves back home for a six-game homestand. The first of three tonight against the Toronto Blue Jays. Kevin Gausman and Bryce Elder scheduled to pitch, and it will be a 7:15 first pitch, 6 o'clock Ford leadoff show here on the Fan, 680 and 93.7 FM. Good to see the Braves back home, and good to see Ronald Acuna Jr. getting himself together, maybe getting poised to have a great month of June. Now, on June 13th, the Braves are having a country fest, and you want to be a part of it. If you get a chance, it's going to be a whole lot of fun with a whole lot of things going on. It will be presented to you by Truist as Braves Country Fest will take place on June 13th. It'll be Braves baseball, country music, Southern style fun. You'll have activations, performances at the Battery.
15: Sounds like fun.
10: It does. And then country stars Cody Johnson and Ella Langley will be performing. Yesterday, we gave our first set of tickets today away, and today we'll do the same thing as we will the rest of the week. Kelly is choosing the artist and the
13: song. Yesterday, we went with Ella Langley as a song, and it worked like this. We'll give you a song, play a portion of the song, and then you have to finish the lyric. Kelly doesn't want this to be difficult, so she wants to give an example.
12: She's ready to sing.
13: She begged for this.
9: She said, I need to do this.
13: The listener of Atlanta will be fully informed on how this thing should go down.
12: I have one stipulation if I do this to show everybody who's listening. Matt, you are not allowed to keep this drop.
13: Okay,
12: I'm doing this for you guys then, because I am not a singer.
13: All right, so this is not the song you're choosing for the listener. This is the song you chose as an example. Follow Kelly's lead, and you have a chance to win tickets to Braves Country Fest. You're going to do Ella Langley's You Look Like You Love Me.

0: I'm drunk and I'm ready to leave. And you look like you love me.
1: He'd be going to Braves Country Fest.
2: You love that song. The second the tune started, John was in.
1: That's how you get into Braves Country Fest at Truist Park. Just like that.
3: Now, like I was watching, you're amazing.
1: That is not the song you're choosing for the listener. So yesterday you went with Ella Langley. You said today you want to switch gears and do a Cody Johnson song. Is that correct?
2: That's what we're going
1: to
2: do.
1: All right. The song she has selected. Matt Lear is ready to roll. We'll go out to the phones at 404-231-1680. Brooke, you've been holding. Thank you for calling us here in the locker room. How you doing, Brooke?
4: I'm good. How are you guys?
1: We are awesomely awesome.
2: I'm a little embarrassed, Brooke, but you please make me look bad and nail this one, okay?
4: Well, I thought that it was going to be an Ella Langley song, so I'm really hoping that I know this one.
1: All right.
4: Well,
1: where are you from? Where are you calling from?
4: I'm calling from Roswell.
1: Now, are you a download lady or are you a let me see him in person lady?
4: Let me see them in person.
1: All right. Here's your shot to go ahead and see if you can go see these folks in person. Ella Langley and Cody Johnson. The song is a Cody Johnson song. It is Till You Can't. Matt Lear, get ready. 3, 2, 1.

0: you got to hold. Oh, I blanked.
1: It's so easy to do. It is so easy to do.
2: Correct.
3: Goodness. She was so full. It's unbelievable. The energy, the spunk. Joe told her. She says she's not a download lady.
1: I understand because she's an Ella Langley gal. She probably could have nailed any of those. Right. And today we switched it up and went with Cody Johnson. Right. So, okay, who's next?
3: Brooke, try some other time here on the fan. Kirk from Cumming, you've been holding. We're calling from a download spirit or I want to see him in person spirit, Kirk.
4: I am definitely seeing him in person.
3: Do you have a cowboy hat or some cowboy boots?
4: I'll tell you what, I got the Braves cowboy hat from the other week.
3: Nice. There you go. I got one on a date.
5: Your home team are twinning.
3: There you go. And so I like his spunk. I like his spirit. Fired up once again, Matt Lear. Let's see if Kirk can finish the lyric here in the locker room.

0: You gotta love someone and hold them and hold them until you can't.
1: Yeah, just
2: close.
1: Let's put him on hold. Wait, let's put him on hold. Put him on hold. He did not nail the lyric exactly. He
3: was correct.
1: Close. However, if somebody else cannot get the lyric.
2: Mm-hmm. I'd say in the shower, he would have been
1: rolling. Close. But no cigar. These are some premium primetime tickets.
3: Incorrect.
1: Give somebody a chance to nail.
4: Okay, so he's on hold. And we'll get these if someone else can't nail every bit of it.
1: He's on final approach. He's not clear to land
4: yet. Okay. All right. So hang on then.
1: All right, Michael, you've been holding. Thank you for calling us here in the locker room, Michael. Where are you calling from?
5: Alpharetta.
1: All right. Do you have a big...
4: Ooh, Michael sounds super confident this morning.
1: Do you have a big belt?
5: I am. Yes.
1: Big belt buckle, or do you like to play a guitar?
5: Big belt buckle, boots, cowboy hat, and Speedo.
4: Woo!
1: Speedo. All right. Hey, make a party like he wants to in his own home. Well, don't wear the Speedo if you win these tickets to Truist Park. Fired up once again for Finish That Lyric, Matt Lear. If you got

0: If you're going to love somebody, hold them as long and tight as you can.
1: Put them on hold.
2: That's correct.
3: Right there.
4: He's incorrect.
2: It was close.
3: Right there.
2: But Kirk was closer.
1: And you are completely wrong on this one.
5: This is tough
3: because this is longer than what we asked for yesterday.
2: These are some prime time tickets. Mm-hmm. We just can't give them away. Nick, you've been holding. Thank you for calling us here in the locker room. Where are you calling from, Nick?
6: Alpharetta.
2: All right.
3: Oh, boy.
2: Have you been to many concerts in the last couple of years?
6: Oh, yeah. I go to a ton of concerts.
2: And you certainly wouldn't be going by yourself. Who would you take to this concert if you win the tickets?
6: It'll be my wife and the recent mother of our 9-month-old.
3: Oh, nice. There you go. Congratulations. So are you guys Cody Johnson fans?
6: Oh, we're huge Cody Johnson fans.
3: All right. Okay.
2: I like the man's spirit. I like his benevolence. Now let's see if we like his singing. Matt Lear, fire it up to see if Nick can finish the lyric. If you got

0: You're gonna love somebody. Hold them as long and as strong and as close as you can until you can.
1: Yeah. It is. And there it is.
2: Man, you're amazing.
1: Nick from Ocotrana. He had the spunk, he had the lyric, and he had the ability to finish the lyric.
3: Job, Nick. What the hell's going on here?
4: Way to go. That's so good. And he was on tune and everything.
1: He said he was a fan. So
4: that's good stuff.
2: I'd say C plus.
4: And a night out with the wifey with a 9-month-old, they've earned it.
1: Yeah.
5: 9 months later, going to that concert, he may have more.
4: Well, I see where you drew those dots there. Mm-hmm.
1: Well, he is a winner, and now the rest of the city has a chance to be a winner tomorrow at 9:25 when we give you the same chance. Don't know which artist is going to be. Don't know what song is going to be, but you have to be here in the locker room at 9:25 to be in that number to have a chance to win tickets to Braves Country Fest.
5: Congratulations. 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The slice of life question's fun. I added something from Vegas the other day. I didn't realize this tweet was going to take off the way that it did, Kelly.
4: Yeah. Like, people have it.
5: Like 400,000 views. I'm not kidding you. For a stupid tweet that I said 2 days in Vegas. Excuse me. Fun observation. The lack of game is insane. I said I was at a pool party yesterday. I said there's groups of women standing over here by themselves. Groups of guys standing over there watching. Nobody approaching each other. It looked like seventh grade. Here's the funny part. There were a lot of people in there that were in way better shape than I could be. I'm talking about, guys with six-pack abs, women, perfectly built bodies. None of them were talking to each other. There were some people that were in way worse shape than I was that were having the most fun. You know why? Because they didn't give a damn what anybody thought. They were dancing. They were partying. And the next thing you know, all the good-looking girls were partying with these, let's just say, guys that were in really bad shape. You know why? Because the guys that were in really bad shape didn't give a damn and had game. What happened to this generation of having game?
1: The cell phone.
5: They have no game.
1: Everything is on the cell phone, DMs, text messages. It's not looking at somebody in the eyes. The vibe.
5: They didn't know how to approach each other.
1: Figure out if you can vibe with somebody. Excuse me, you're very pretty. Do you mind if I talk to you and could I get your phone number?
5: You're in a pool party in a resort town. Mm-hmm. You know what that means? Everybody's from somewhere. You walk by, if you see them singing a song, hey, I like that song. Where are you from? And you've broken the ice.
4: Yeah.
5: Nobody could do that. And I was laughing. My daughter and I was laughing. I said, watch these five guys. And you could tell they were try-hards. Chains on, sunglasses, smoking cigars. They were there for 4 hours, never said a word to a woman. Yet they were talking about her because you could see them pointing and look. Like, dude, you guys have no game. That $500 chain's not doing you any good right
1: Kelly
5: now.
1: Kelly probably can answer that best as a single lady. You probably have fewer guys.
5: She's not a single lady. You've got Mr. Well, Kittown.
1: She's been in a single situation. So I'm saying you've had guys probably not approach you like they approach you in your DMs is what I'm getting at. They're probably a little bit more froggy.
5: DMs well, at
4: I
5: Kelly
4: will
5: Kroll.
4: Say, clever and a sense of humor will open just about any door with a woman more than a six-pack or an eight-pack would.
5: Okay.
4: It just will. I mean, that's not to say that people don't like to look at it or anything, but it's a clever and a good joke right out of the gate. You get a girl laughing and that's your in. And I have told home team this. I do feel for men these days because I have witnessed women be very mean.
1: That's
4: and
1: true.
4: I think that is not fair.
1: I think
4: no one, the scare to that is being rejected and no one wants to be rejected. And I think there's a kind way to tell someone, hey, I'm sorry, I'm just not interested or I'm seeing someone, whatever you've got to do. But so I feel for men trying to approach, but you've got to give it an effort. Anything is better than nothing.
5: What's
4: the
5: worst thing?
4: Standing over and pointing is not going to get it done.
5: I tell my high school kids all the time, because they're like, coach, this girl's cute. I want to talk. I said, go talk to her. I said, what's the worst that happens? She tells you no. You didn't know her when you walked over to her. You don't know her when you leave.
6: I say walk right up to them and you just say,
4: and you look like you love me.
6: That's what I would do.
4: Son of a gun.
1: Go for it.
4: This is going to be terrible.
6: Crap, sorry.
1: I think, Kelly, we should do a segment.
4: No. Already no.
1: Kelly Kroll's DMs.
4: No.
1: Let's see what goes down in the DMs. And you just scroll, pick a random, you don't have to call out a person's name, embarrass them, and to see what kind of foolishness and lack of game that you have to deal with.
5: 10 guys hit on you a day. Over, under.
4: Under. You think I, thank you. I'll take that as a compliment. Oh, no, under.
5: Okay, when you were on TV.
4: When I was on TV, that was probably pretty close.
2: Kelly Kroll, I saw you down there on them sidelines with the $4,000 shoes.
1: All right, that's the guy we don't want in the
4: DMs. That was probably pretty close when, okay. When you were on, when I was on TV. Yeah. But I just, nowadays, I didn't realize there were so many tabs to Instagram. Like, yeah, as far as like your requests.
5: The general, the
4: requests. And then there's like hidden requests. Yeah. And I don't really know why they do all that. So I had someone recently tell me that they had slid into my DMs. And
1: you know what? Matt Lear, homework assignment.
6: Tomorrow.
1: Get a radio version.
6: Send Kelly Racy Picks. Got it.
1: No. A radio version of Yo Gotti. That's G-O-T-T-I. Down in the DM.
5: They have a radio
1: that'll
5: version.
1: That'll be the theme, and we'll see what we can come away with how people...
6: Is this a clean song?
1: Do the radio
5: they
1: version.
5: Have a radio version.
1: Yeah,
5: they
1: do the radio version. Pull the video. It's a radio version.
5: It
1: we'll
5: goes
1: do that.
5: Down in the DMs.
1: In Kelly's DMs.
4: But I'm still searching. Because, in other words, it wasn't in the main messages or anything. Mm-hmm. But all that to say, I did tell you about my Facebook post not all that long ago, right? Yeah. With I didn't realize I was in sandals, and I was posting just a very G-rated photo. And I must have had three remarks on it about my toes. Like, people are weird about toes.
2: Hey, Kelly, get on OnlyFans.
4: Men are weird about toes.
3: Yeah, didn't you say that? You know, you're on Cameo. Haven't you said you gotten some...
4: yes, there have been
3: requests.
4: Some... Yeah. Yeah.
1: That's okay.
4: Let's not go there.
1: Does it go way left on Cameo?
7: Did you paint them
4: it can be at times. I have had some that
2: some
4: I did
2: French
4: not even
2: girl.
4: Realize. No, you guys, I'm very embarrassed. Should I say it, Road Dog?
5: Yes, you should.
4: I didn't know that there were certain fetishes. Let's just say that. And I was being asked to play into one that I didn't know that was the case.
2: Kelly, could you dress up in home team's cowboy hat and sing us Ella Langley?
4: Wasn't quite that direct.
1: What about navel pitches? Do you have any on now?
7: Pick up this pen with your foot.
4: Oh, my gosh. Oh, my gosh. Yeah, we should move on from this subject.
1: No. We'll go down in Kelly's DMs at some point this week. All right, coming up.
5: I wanted to see Hudson's DMs for a long time.
4: I bet
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1: 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All right, coming up. 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
5: 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Braves are going to look to show up 20 games over 500, are they right now? The Blue Jays coming to town tonight. 7:15, your first pitch. 6 o'clock, going to be the forward lead. I'll show Bryce Elder, Kevin Gausman. Your pitching matchup, Georgia Tech out of the College World Series. They lose in the regionals yesterday, 8-7 to Oklahoma, blow a 7-3 lead late in that game. Georgia going to host Mississippi State in the Supers coming up this weekend. Elsewhere from the NFL, Myles Garrett traded from the Browns to the Rams. Jared Verse, a couple of first-round picks going back to Cleveland. Eagles also trade A.J. Brown to the Patriots. Don't forget Buchanan coming up at 11 here on The Fan.

0: talk to a lady.
1: What an entertaining
0: and
1: stuff.
0: See what kind of foolishness you have to put up with as a member of the media. So
2: could you finish
0: room.
2: The lyrics to this one?
1: No chance. It goes down
2: in the DMs.
1: I got that.
2: It goes down in the
0: DMs. That's
2: DM.
0: The name of the song.
1: Well, if I listen to it, it sounds like I would get it eventually because he says the same things.
2: No.
1: Right?
2: No, there's things he says there that are not radio friendly.
0: Yeah, there's a clean version.
1: All right.
0: You figure it out.
2: Well, he wants you to FaceTime him. We can't say on the radio.
0: Can we figure out when college football games are going to be played? The college football playoff schedule was released yesterday, and you do have some semblance of you know how the layout is going to go now that we move to a version of expansion. The question will be, is it going to be easy for folks to get to when you're trying to get to postseason viewership?
2: The answer is you're going to have to pay attention to where the games are going to be at. That's going to be the most interesting part to this. So national championship game, maybe I will go back to Vegas. Maybe I lied. Going down Monday, January the 25th, 7:30 kick. That game easy. It's on ABC and ESPN. College football semifinals, two spots. You're going to have one in New Orleans, one in Miami. One in New Orleans, those games are going to be on ABC and ESPN. That goes down on Friday, January the 15th, 7:30 kick. The Thursday game, which will be the Capital One Orange Bowl, 7:30 kick from Miami, Florida. But this game will be on TNT, True TV, and HBO Max.
0: No.
2: The week before for our quarterfinals,
3: Is it, Prime or something like that?
2: You will have half the games on TNT, True TV, and HBO Max, the other half on ABC and ESPN. So, Road Dog, I don't remember, and honestly, I didn't give a damn where the games were, I were going to find them. Were the games on TNT and True TV last year as well?
4: TNT did have a package last year that you had to watch. I think it was like the first round, though.
2: Mm-hmm. Gotcha. It didn't matter where the games were, I was going to find them. But for people that don't have True TV or TNT or HBO Max, it's a pain in the ass trying to find the game.
1: This is partially where they spent the NBA money.
2: Right.
1: That they didn't, you know, and then they've got that deal naturally with ESPN giving them their TNT show that they had with the NBA guys. So, yeah, this is them trying to... Yeah, get in as many little pots as they can, and college football is naturally one they'd love to have a presence in.
2: Their playoffs now are like the NBA playoffs. You have the playoffs starting on December the 18th. Friday, December the 18th, on-campus game will be the first one. It does not end until January 25th. And I know this is one of the big pushes from the conference commissioners, like, we got to get these playoffs. It cannot be... You know, multi-weeks off, 9 days in between games. I know coaches like to have rhythm, and they say it's unnatural to play football games with that kind of time off. So maybe they're going to have to crunch the time and get this where we're moving a little bit more expeditiously.
0: People will find the games. You know, ultimately, you'll find the games, or you'll find somebody who's watching a game, or a bar or a restaurant that has a game. So people will find the games when you get to that portion of the season, as much that will be on the line for fans around the country.
2: But I think there are people out there that say, wait a second, I now have to go find a game instead of it being on ABC or ESPN.
4: But isn't that the world we're in now with sports in general? I mean, NFL, MLB, they're on streaming platforms, all the different channels. You're hearing people say that how the NFL is going away from Sundays. I mean,
0: Roger Goodell has got to go sit down in front of Congress to talk about why, you know, the NFL games aren't all free on TV anymore. Now some of them are on Netflix, some on Amazon Prime. So, I mean, it's just a world in which we live. And if you want it, it's there. If you don't want it, I don't know what else you're going to be doing, but you got to go find it somewhere. Now, a guy you can find coming up at 10 o'clock, he will be with his partner, Nick Cellini. He's easy to find every day here at 10 o'clock on the Fan. Chris Domino joins us here in the locker room on the
5: seat, right? I sit in that same seat. I'm not like these NFL games and these college games. You ain't got to look all over to find me. I'm right there. I hope someday, and I'm going to die, like, eventually, like, you know, seriously. But I just hope, if nothing else, just put a little, like, a little Norm plaque. Mm-hmm. Like, right there. Somebody can
2: use it. That's your chair?
5: Yeah, I don't want it in plexiglass. I'm not, don't Lou Gehrig me.
0: No.
5: You know, don't put the locker in plexiglass, but just at least a little bit of marker.
0: You're going to get a bust and a mural.
5: Yeah. No, I just want a little marker. I just don't, you ever go to a bar, like a real bar, that's like an old-time bar?
1: Yes.
5: And then every once in a while, they pay homage to the guys who actually have been in that bar.
1: Like it's Boston not, and some of those places.
5: It's not that you can't sit in a seat. But there's just a little name thing. Yeah. It's usually brass.
1: Know the story of the seat.
5: They screw it right into the bar, and I go, here you go. That's who sat here before. That's all. I don't need much.
2: When you do that, do we put a ream of paper out there for you as well?
5: See, again, this is when you just go too far. I mean, again, you're the go-too-far guy, like, personified. Just... Just got to keep going. Sure, you want a ream of paper, put a ream. Like when somebody dies and they bring flowers, just bring a ream of paper.
2: Okay.
5: Just lay it there like, oh, what a tribute.
0: Big stories to get to. Miles Garrett.
5: I don't want flowers. You know, actually bring some brownies and a ream of paper. And then we'll know it was my seat.
0: The big stories around here. Miles Garrett going to the Rams.
5: No. Listen, thank God Adam Schefter told me. He said it yesterday. No. He said it. Thank God we have him.
0: I didn't know that was one of your guys.
6: Breaking news.
5: He's the biggest homing douche.
0: I didn't know that.
5: Coming around. He's a hack.
0: Hold on.
5: He says nothing. Yo, you know what he said yesterday, though? I take that.

0: are people going to do?
1: A gardener wasn't involved, but there were nude photos that came out.
0: Oh, yeah, like
1: it's amazing what this guy does.
0: 5 years later, 6 years later, I was like, yeah, listen, I figured her out. Oh, you're laughing. You can laugh.
1: She did have six packs. She was in great shape.
2: It's just been a morning.
1: Can't take that away from her.
3: The fact that you called her a gardener, or called him a gardener, after yelling at Finn for using his gardener.
0: No, no, no. My point was, if you people think that this is a really good road to go down with Dr. Laura, she's just like everybody else. And there, boom, the nude photos popped up because she's just like everybody else.
1: Again, I was impressed by the photos. I'm not going to lie to you.
4: Oh, my. I didn't see those. Yeah. I missed that.
1: You had a six pack.
0: Yeah.
3: Still on the interwebs.
1: Kelly was talking about six packs earlier.
0: Again,
4: it's always out there.
0: Is not what she looked like. The point was, in advance, Adam Schefter, Diana Rossini, Chris Berman. It's easy sometimes. Stephen A. Smith. They just lay it out for you. They let you know who they are. It's just everybody's a little bit slow to the jump. And it's okay to say it.
4: Well, you guys will be right out of the gate. Boog Shambi will be on at 11 o'clock. We'll hear Chris on the Ford Leadoff Show with Barrett Salee at 6 o'clock for 7:15 first pitch.
0: Back in town, right?
1: Yeah, uh-huh. Toronto's here.
4: That's right. That today is the day.
0: I got to find out a little bit about
4: that.
0: That'll
4: be for 6 days in a row. Want to say thanks to Matthew and Troy. Thanks to Matt Lear. Thanks to the road dog, Adam Gillespie. We'll see you tomorrow, 6 to 10, here in the locker room on the Fan, 680 and 93.7 FM.
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7: 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The Jays are here at 7:15, as in the Toronto Blue Jays. Bryce Elder and one-time Brave Kevin Gausman, the Ford leadoff show, going to come your way at 6. Why is it free? 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It's National Rocky Road Day, as in the ice cream flavor. And so, in honor of that, or maybe dishonor of that, the question of the day is, what is the worst ice cream flavor? Okay. Because I have less than no interest in marshmallows in ice cream.
8: Oh, exactly.
7: But hey, that's just me, and maybe that's just Chris Lamino as well.
8: It gets its own day?
7: It does, yeah.
8: All right. Listen, we move on. Everything needs a day, it seems. I just think at a certain point, we've gone excessively too far when we're going to take a terrible ice cream. It had a chance. Then you threw marshmallows in. It had a chance. Then you threw marshmallows in. It doesn't deserve its own day.
7: The prevailing...
8: Matter of fact, it really should sort of be, ice cream is wonderful. And then there's flavors like Rocky Road.
7: Coffee flavor ice cream. Yeah, there's no marble. Reason for that. Someone said, percent. Matter of fact, the majority feel that pistachio is unnecessary.
8: 1,000%. 1,008%.
7: You don't like mint chocolate chip ice cream?
8: Mint chocolate chip is fine.
7: That's the exception to the rule.
8: I'm going to tell you what you need to do with mint chocolate chip, though. You got to move it around a little bit.
7: Maneuver it?
8: No, it doesn't have enough chocolate in it. If you put a little chocolate on top of it,
7: gotcha.
8: Now we've got something.
7: All right, so that's the question.
8: I'm not averse to it.
7: Right.
8: I'm much better than Rocky Road.
7: The moment has to be right.
8: As long as you touch it.
7: Yeah.
8: With a little bit of something chocolatey sent by the gods.
9: Can I make a guess, Chris? You're not a big fan of, say, like a turtle ice cream.
8: Not as bad as you would think.
9: Yeah, okay, good.
8: Listen.
7: You think you know a guy,
9: right?
7: Cookie dough surprises you.
8: Cookie dough ice cream, just put a little bit more chocolate in it.
9: Okay.
8: Fantastic ice cream.
9: All right.
8: Brownie ice cream, fantastic. Peanut butter and ice cream, fantastic. No nuts, no marshmallows, don't goof around. Pistachios. I know you like pistachios.
7: I don't mind pistachios.
8: I know you don't. I used to watch you. What happened, by the way? You used to bring in those big bags.
7: Well, the shelling of the pistachios.
8: Right. It was bothersome to you.
7: Right.
8: Yeah. You couldn't get enough quantity.
7: Right.
8: Because of the shell.
7: Here was the conundrum. Like, the shelled pistachios had too much salt. The natural pistachios
8: didn't.
0: Yeah,
8: so it tastes like cardboard.
0: Right.
8: Yeah.
0: So I couldn't find the right mix. So I just did away with the entire concept.
8: I have no interest in them, but I did notice this at one point. Pistachio is more expensive than gold.
0: Yes.
8: Like, I don't even know how it happened. Like, all of a sudden, pistachios were the most valuable thing. I'm surprised pistachios weren't the new Bitcoin. Like, if you have them, hoard them, because they're going to be even more valuable.
0: Put them in your bomb shelter. Yeah, for a while it was cashews, then it became pistachios.
8: True. I remember all of it, evolution.
0: At 680
8: of doing nuts.
0: Right, is where you
8: save
0: can
8: that,
0: feel free to participate. The wild
8: Nick
0: story.
8: Tonini's nuts.
0: Right.
8: You should do a nut report about once a month.
0: Right.
8: Just let us know how in the nut world you're sort of fluctuating, how you're getting by.
0: Like how the walnuts are very underappreciated. I wish
8: I
0: knew.
8: A lot of work, brother. And then if you get the ones that, what are they, blanched or whatever.
0: Yeah, you got to be careful.
8: I know the drill. I don't want any of them.
0: I wish I knew then what I know now about walnuts. Could be the theme to that one somewhere down the road. Anyway, the wild story of one of the newest Braves. We'll get into that in about 5 minutes, as we told you to open the show. Six-game homestand kicks off tonight with the Blue Jays. Bryce Elder, Kevin Gausman, 7:15. Domino and Barrett Salee going to have the forward leadoff show at 6. I heard you on Atlanta Braves today this morning. 7:45 weekdays on the Locker Room. Talking about a guy like Gausman who maybe just can't find the consistent route to things. He's had his moments. Ooh. But again, walking that fine line of staying healthy and being consistent is something he's had issues with.
8: So he makes all the starts. Like for me, it was he just has never had a pop 18 win year. His most is 14. 116 and 116. He's been really good in the last five and a half, 6 years. Like, he ranks innings pitched, starts, batters faced. He's really good. Strikeouts, he's in the top. WAR, if you believe in WAR, I think he's third for pitchers. Every pitcher in baseball since 2020, he's third in WAR. He's really good. It just hasn't equated to anything better than 12 wins, 13 wins. Now, what's really crazy about Toronto is their offense has taken a hit.
0: Awful.
8: Yeah, they're 20 and below in a lot of different categories. Vladimir Guerrero Jr., what everybody was saying about Ronald, 3 home runs and 24 RBI, and he's played. He's 59 games into the season. He's got 3 home runs. There's one guy, Akimoto, who they got $60 million from Japan as a 30-year-old third baseman. He's got 12 bombs. Nobody else has more than 6. So this is a team that was in a World Series on the verge of winning it. Bobichet leaves, and you go, okay, how do we make that, make up for that? Well, offensively, they've been bad. And then they're pitching. Dylan Cease, Scherzer, they've been sort of decimated, but they pitch well. They don't walk a lot of people. They don't really give up a lot of home runs. This is sort of a nice, interesting, I find this more interesting as a matchup than Cincinnati, because Cincinnati was sort of laid out. What they don't do well, the Braves, thank God, for at least two of the games took advantage. This one's going to be interesting, because if you like some of the offense of the Braves, they're going to be facing guys. Now, we don't always pitch on Thursday. That could be Trey Savage, who came back and pitched in May. They might want to extend him another day. He is eligible to pitch on Thursday based upon what he threw on Saturday.
0: But tonight it is Gausman and Elder. You brought up the Reds, and I'm not really sure, and I know you don't really care about these things, but it kind of slipped through the cracks yesterday, as a lot of things do on Mondays after a busy weekend.
8: Yeah.
0: The Braves throwbacks are fantastic. What were the Reds trying to go for there?
8: Horrible.
0: On both Friday and Saturday.
8: So teams have done this. The Philadelphia Phillies tried this look where you go monochromatic and it's not good.
0: It was all black on Friday, and then they looked like ketchup bottles on Saturday night.
8: Well, it looked like a bad softball team. I mean, it really did. It looked like a bad softball team. Now, maybe it means something to the city. I don't know. I just, again, when you go monochromatic as a baseball team, it's a really, really tough look to pull off. And they did it twice.
0: The Braves are pulling it all off. Throwback uniforms, City Connect uniforms, and in first place, 40-20. First team to tally 40 wins after becoming the first team to tally 30 wins as well.
8: And I believe they got to 20 first, too. Toronto's bad on the road, for whatever this is worth, 12-18. It's one of the reasons they sit 2 under. And the relationship between what Tampa's doing to the American League East and what the Braves have done to the National League East is pretty interesting. Toronto won the World Series last year. Where'd that come from in Tampa? Now, the Braves aren't aware they come from. It was how much better could they be than last year, and how quickly could you turn it around?
0: So that's a topic of conversation. Also, what Buster Olney said with us yesterday, a major topic of conversation, ruffling a lot of Braves fans' feathers, saying, too soon, don't ring the bell, don't say what he said, first of all, over the weekend about the Braves, and then he doubled down, Buster Olney, on the NL East being over as he joined us yesterday.
10: Look, I mean, it's a phenomenal team, and it's not that the Phillies aren't. I think when we were talking a month ago, I was telling you, at the time Phillies changed their manager, they have a run in them, and you could see it coming. Once you put together Zach Wheeler with Christopher Sanchez, who didn't allow a run in the month of May, you know, on and on, that is a good team. And if you get into the playoffs, and you told me that the Phillies, you know, won the National League, that wouldn't shock me either. But when you're talking about, you know, going into Sunday with a 9.5 game deficit, and that's when I made that statement, I think the Braves are too good to be caught. And they may not continue to win at 108 win pace, but that's an excellent team.
0: Now, again, listening to Atlanta Braves today, home team tried to take you to task, saying that if John Michael said that or if he said that, you would take them to task. You did text Buster Olney afterwards, did you not?
8: Yeah, I kind of said on the air, please, have you ever done this before? Why would you do this?
0: Yeah, we'll hear the answer to that question momentarily.
8: Yeah, don't do this. I mean, I know you're very well respected, an award-winning guy. Like you a lot. Like a lot about you. Like your work, like who you are. I think he goes about his business well. I think he goes about his life really well. Very interesting guy on top of everything else in a world where there aren't a lot of interesting people. He didn't need to do this, though. He didn't need to do this.
0: Well,
8: I don't even want to concede that.
0: Yeah.
8: I almost sort of 8% of me agrees with him.
0: Yeah.
8: I'm not even conceding that.
0: As you said, though, he did do this before. Give this a listen from yesterday.
8: I need historical context on you declaring it's over. Have you ever done anything like that this early in a season?
10: Yes, I have. I have done it and mostly been right, but I've also been really wrong in a call involving the Atlanta Braves.
0: Oh, no.
10: And that was when I predicted that no one was going to catch the New York Mets and the Atlanta Braves wound up catching them. So I think that's what you're referring to, Chris.
0: Well, that's not necessarily a bad thing, then, if you're a Braves fan. Yeah, the Mets collapsed that year.
8: Yeah.
0: So you're hoping, though.
8: Yeah, but it happens.
0: In this case.
8: He knows this. That's all. He's smarter than this. I don't want to go down that road again.
0: A lot of people on social media were not happy.
8: Yeah, he's smarter than
0: this. Buster Olney.
8: It's okay. It doesn't even matter if you want to have a glimmer of, I think he's right. You can't even, that glimmer's got to stay a glimmer. Like somewhere in the back, middle back of your head. He actually had to come to the front and right down to his pie hole where he put it out to the public.
9: Yeah, let me say, I think Matt Edgar brings up a good point. He's allowed to say this stuff. We're not supposed to say this stuff. Walt Weiss isn't. Alexander Thompson.
8: I don't want anybody.
0: No one in this studio should say it, but I understand as well what you're saying, Chris. You just don't want to hear it.
8: Yeah, I just don't want to hear it. Just keep it to yourself. That's all. I just am surprised that a baseball guy. Now, look, I'm not telling you that he's never really been one of those guys who wants clicks, likes, baits, whatever the hell they call him. He believes this. I know he believes this. But he is smarter than this. Because you are, I don't know, 1.5 things, 2 things, 2.5 or 3 things away from regression. Are you really the best team in baseball? Well, there are things that you look at the Braves and you go, I don't know. They're sort of playing a little bit out in front of themselves. You know, they're a little in front of their skis on a lot of things because there are a lot of things that are not going right. Now, you could turn that around and say, but when they do go right, they'll be even better. That's fine. I just don't think you talk about the negative as in pushing a positive when you know that there are things that everybody doesn't do well in baseball.
0: Now, one of the guys in front of his skis, I'm assuming, will be in the lineup tonight, Jorge Mateo. I'm assuming Kevin Gausman being a right-hander means Dominic Smith will be the DH and Mateo will be at shortstop. That's what I'm assuming.
8: Yes, sir. I would agree with you. There's no reason to not have his bat in, and I think I want Dominic Smith in this game.
0: So across the games, 5 consecutive games that Mateo has played, 7-for-19, 5 RBIs, and you look at his speed, 30.4 feet per second. And I know you can make stats, Chris, say anything, but that makes him baseball's 4th fastest player.
8: Do you know they changed that up? They actually now say he's 2nd. Not that it matters. And we got a guy in Eli White who I think is hovering right there with him, too.
0: He's also, when it comes to arm strength, in the 85th percentile. This is according to Baseball Savant. So anywhere from 2nd to 4th, as you said, when it comes to speed. And we talked about this briefly in the past, but I think it bears repeating while we're on the subject of Jorge Mateo. He was signed out of the Dominican Republic at the age of 16 in 2012. He was once the crown jewel, the top prospect in the Yankees farm system, ahead of Aaron Judge in the year 2016.
8: Yep.
0: So that's how valuable he was. And maybe now he's finally starting to find himself a little bit with some consistency and being able to stay healthy.
8: Yes, and playing more games and being given opportunities and a confidence level up, a little bit of protection. You know, that never hurts. You hope he's protecting somebody else with the way he's swinging. Look, this is a really, really small sample size. That's the other thing about baseball. When you deal in five-game spans, you can be the best player on the planet. You can be blanking King Kong. And Ronald Acuna looks like blanking King Kong, but he's been an MVP. Jorge Mateo, when you look at this, and you go 7-for-19, that's not otherworldly. It's not ungodly. But it's a guy who wasn't even supposed to be playing for you. So take that as either the positive it is, or look at the negative side. What happened to the $20 million guy? Don't look over there. He'll be over there. Let's take this guy and put it in.
0: Talking about Ha-Seong Kim, there's a $19 million disparity between what Ha-Seong Kim is getting paid and what Mateo, the everyday shortstop, as of right now, it seems, is getting paid.
8: I did not go to business school, but I do read a fairly good amount. Bad return on investment when you have, let me put them side by side. Is this guy 20 times more valuable than this guy? Well, no, he's actually not even more valuable, let alone the 20 times. So it's, if you're looking at return on investment, you have to pay them both. You're $21 million in, basically. And if you throw Dubon in, you're $27 million in for three shortstops. Wait, that averages $9 million a year in the shortstop world. That's not a lot. Have you seen the contracts of Dansby Swanson and everybody else? $9 million, I can live with it. Well, this sort of goes back to the NFL. If you have two quarterbacks, you don't have one. If I have three shortstops, I'd like to find one. One guy is gobbling up 20 of that $27 million.
0: And right now, Mateo, the guy that's gobbling up $1 million, hitting .316, four homers, four doubles. He's also stolen, Chris, six bases in seven tries. So an outstanding defense as well. Across the board, he's paying dividends.
8: He's better.
0: But Kim is going to have to get time. And I love what you said again, going back to your conversation with the locker room this morning. You're essentially, when you don't start Ha-Seong Kim, you're essentially down a player because you're not going to use him to pinch hit.
8: Nope. You might use him to pinch run. There might be a moment where he can pinch run because he is going to be faster than Sandy Leon, Trump, and maybe a couple other guys. I get that. But his value in the game is not good. His value out of the game is not good. So, again, look, this talk about DFAing him and everything else.
0: That's not happening.
8: No, but
0: they're not eating $20 million, but the money's already spent.
8: But I'm not force-feeding him. I'm trying to find him a way to get better. I just don't know what it is at this point.
0: They're trying to figure out ways because you're right. Everybody regresses to the means. And if Mateo does that, and to a certain extent, a guy we'll talk about in a second, Mauricio Dubon has done that. You're hoping that if that regression does take place, Kim can give you something.
8: Well, it's four hits. And I did this because, and I did declare, it might have been during the weekend, it might have been with you, Mateo had as many hits as Ha-Seong Kim in 2 days. So now he's got more hits than Ha-Seong Kim when you just throw another 2 days in. And that's not a great place to be because it is June. This isn't one guy with two hits and one guy with one hit, and it's March 29th. We're in June now. The reality is one guy is better than the other.
0: And Mauricio Dubon, yes, the batting average is now down to .250, but still hitting .327, 27 RBIs, and .920 OPS in 54 plate appearances with runners in scoring position. So that's why he's valuable in this lineup. He understands what needs to be done. Is that swing out of the ordinary at times? Absolutely.
8: You know what's interesting? I'm waiting for him to maybe be the guy that doesn't start, and then he becomes the guy off the bench when you have the moment like you had with Austin Riley the other day when it doesn't work. Can I cherry pick a Dubon at bat? Because he's as good as anybody on this team, actually better statistically, with runners in scoring position. One out, no outs, two outs.
0: And there's a guy by the name of Tommy Edman that played for the Dodgers, still there. He's banged up a little bit, but he's a guy that I compare. Now he's a little bit better with the bat, but I compare Mauricio Dubon to him because he plays everywhere and plays everywhere very well for the Dodgers. Here's a guy that has drawn starts at five different defensive positions. You want to talk about a lost art in baseball?
8: Yes.
0: Nobody does that.
8: No.
0: And he does it with a smile on his face.
8: Do you know what used to be, and now they want speed included, but the 33-year-old guy who you say, hey man, I like him around, he's a veteran, he has a bunch of gloves in his locker, and at some point I'm going to need to break the glass on him to do this, this, and this. Well, now they want the more athletic version of that, and it might be a 24-year-old who you're not paying. It might be a 34-year-old who you're not paying, but there's a lean towards the younger guy. So that's the reality. At the end of the day, and I like what you said about Mateo, and I said it about Dom Smith when the year started, they're not finished products. And if they get put into the right environment and they hear the right messaging, both physically, wait, I'm working with a guy, whether it's the hitting coach or somebody else on the staff, or maybe another player, and I hear something different, it trips a trigger, I've just played enough. I'm comfortable. I know they like me. I'm not looking over my shoulder if I have an 0 for 4 because the guy's going to put me in the next opportunity to start a game. Sometimes guys just relax and they just become better baseball players.
0: And I'll say this, watch them both. Now, winning cures a lot of ills, but watch them both when they're not playing, interact with guys that do something well in the dugout, Dominic Smith and Jorge Mateo. Watch how they are probably among the first players to congratulate their teammates. That goes a long way, too.
8: We didn't talk about this, but I had mentioned to you a couple of few weeks ago what I heard about Dubon, and it's a little bit of a bridge between the Spanish-speaking players and the non-Spanish-speaking players, and it's a really nice piece. Well, Alex Anthopoulos this Sunday said the two guys who absolutely fit, not guy, leadership type, Martin Perez, Mauricio Dubon, he went out of his way to mention those two guys who you go, okay, how do they help you other than four at-bats to start a baseball game, to come out of the bullpen in Perez's case? There were guys that just make your organization, your clubhouse better. I love the fact that he pointed out, and I'm telling you, what I've heard about Dubon, and I see it, he's upbeat, he's happy, he's with this group, he's with that group, he's with the outfielders, he's over here. When he does infield, he's got a smile on his face, but I can also tell you this, I think he'd be the first guy to tell you if there's a little jagging going on. I think Mauricio Dubon doesn't give a rip that he ain't been here a long time, and it doesn't give a rip that he hasn't started as many games as some other people. I think he's going to let you know.
0: He'll tell you,
8: hey,
0: to
8: let's
0: pick
8: go.
0: Up
8: it's time to work.
0: The pace, those numbers that we gave you for Dubon and Mateo, your WellStar WellStats of the day, from managing chronic conditions to staying on top of screenings, the experts at WellStar are going to partner with you to help you feel your best, together creating a personalized game plan to help keep you healthy. 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This former Brave will probably get a nice round of applause this weekend. We'll talk about that at 10:45. Boog Ciambi, front of the show from ESPN, is going to join us to talk some baseball and talk about a cause today near and dear to his heart. He's our guest at 11. And a blockbuster trade swings the Super Bowl odds in the NFL. How does that affect the Falcons? We'll jump into that at 11:30, as the headlines are brought to you by Atlanta Basement Systems, your expert in basement waterproofing, crawl space, foundation, and concrete repair solutions. Atlanta Basement Systems, all things basementy. Coming up, another massive collapse for the Jackets. We go on campus next on Cellini and Domino, the Fan 680, 93.7 FM, and for free, the Fan app. Everybody is going to be traveling, and who is guarding your home? 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They're going to prevent whatever is going on aside from just protecting. 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Water detection, smoke prevention, fire protection, also carbon monoxide poisoning. 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
8: I was thinking about something. What's the name of your company, and is it true or is it not? Well, with All About Health, it is. I haven't even gone into all the services, including chiropractic, if you want it there. But they've also got cannabis. You can also do things now if you are medically prescribed, and they take George's product on top of that. So that's part of it. But you don't have to go down that route. There is a whole bunch of now science that will tell you your data is your data. One of the things I keep talking about with the biometric scan, with the blood work that I had done, It's not cookie cutter. And the best thing about it is every individual is different. Why would you actually treat your diet the same as a guy named Joe who lost 9 pounds? And this concept of just eating less is not the way to go. You have to fuel up to actually have it burn off. Their supplement prices better than anybody in the city. And I mean the cities of Woodstock and Johns Creek and all those surrounding areas, because I promise this, it's worth a drive over there. If you've never had your health checked, and I mean health checked, and I'm not talking about your primary, as good as that can be for some people, sometimes you need to find out more about yourself. And as you age, all the things you maybe thought were true or what somebody told you was true 5 and 10 years ago, I promise, Body Mechanics will tell you that's not who you are anymore. You need to know the now. Losing weight, feeling better, sleeping better, all those things. That's what All About Health is doing. Yeah, I'm down weight. It's up to 10 pounds now. I feel better, but I'm getting more sleep and I actually have more energy. Brain fog, which is one of the things that everybody should worry about at a certain point. They can actually, through science, tell you this is what you might be deficient in. Let's build a plan around you. 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If you're not thinking about it, you should be. And they've made it easier than ever before to make sure that you, an individual, is going to be looked after.
3: 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And the San Antonio Spurs are looking to reclaim their spot atop the NBA. 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
9: 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Braves back home, but we start with college baseball. Jackets had it till the very end, but Georgia Tech lost its elimination game with Oklahoma 8-7 in 10 innings. More to come on that. And by the way, it was just announced Georgia will begin its Super Regional Series with Mississippi State starting Saturday at 11 a.m. News in the NFL, Browns traded Miles Garrett to the Rams. Eagles sent A.J. Brown to the Patriots. To the Braves, they begin a three-game series with the Blue Jays tonight at Truist Park. Bryce Elder gets the ball here for Game 1. It'll be Kevin Gausman for Toronto. First pitch coming up at 7:15. 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
0: 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You have a tease as we go on campus here momentarily, Domino?
8: Yeah, get ready. I mean, I don't know how much of a national narrative you can have in college baseball, but there's about one that's we're on the doorsteps of hearing about Mississippi State versus Georgia, and it's not necessarily about the lineups and who pitches better. There's something else that I think happened because the Georgia Bulldogs made national news, whether you wanted to or not.
0: All right, we'll get to that in less than 5 minutes.
3: The college football voice of the South is going on campus. 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
0: Well, apparently, Chris, the ghosts down at Georgia Tech are real because for the second consecutive day, the Georgia Tech Yellow Jackets blew a big lead and then they were eliminated. Dayton Taki, a walk-off home run in the bottom of the 10th inning to stun Georgia Tech. Oklahoma moves on to face Kansas and Georgia Tech goes home. 8-7, it was the final. Here's the head coach of the Jackets, James Ramsey.
2: It's a beautiful game. We love to play it, and sometimes it breaks your heart. And these guys deserved better than to get knocked out in a regional. And, you know, I think take accountability for that and just continue to fuel the next wave of things this program's going to do. But, you know, these guys have done incredible things for us and super thankful for them.
0: Now, look, I'm no expert when it comes to Tech baseball. I watch the Braves night in, night out. I didn't do that with Tech. I'm just going by what people are saying. As his closer started the game and pitched very, very well, did Mason Patel. 5 scoreless innings, and then he hits a wall. And then you bring in Dylan Loy, a lefty who gets you out of an 8th inning jam. And then instead of bringing him back out, because Oklahoma to lead off the following inning has 2 lefties, you bring in your starter who on Saturday threw 104 pitches.
8: So you went to, I said it was all hands on deck, and he proved it was all hands on deck. I believe in the 8th inning it was a 4 pitch, get out of the inning. That's why if you're going to bring him back, my God, he's lathered up in a good way, but not tired in the bad way. And there was a lot of guys who threw a lot of pitches. I don't follow it enough to know what I would have done. I do know when it doesn't work, you have to answer to it. When I do know that you're the number 2 team in the country and you blow 2 leads, and I'm watching that game yesterday going, oh, shortstop makes a great play, but it's even not enough at that point. And that kid Taki, that thing was a bomb. Holy smoke. They said 454 every inch of it.
0: So you bring in your starter and he allows a run to 4 extra innings, and then you bring him back out again.
8: He's your Friday night starter. Let's make sure, again, college baseball is a little bit different. We're not talking about a rotation of 5. You brought in a starter. You brought in your Friday night starter.
0: And
8: you
0: on
8: think,
0: Saturday,
8: okay, all hands on deck, I've got to get out of this.
0: On Saturday, he threw 104 pitches, so here is why Ramsey took out Loy and went with his ace.
2: there's always thoughts. There's plenty of conversations. I mean, we met tirelessly. We always meet tirelessly as a staff to go through scenarios and put guys in positions to succeed. And, you know, I think that, you know, obviously it was a big ask to have Tate come out for the ninth. He's our Friday night starter. You know, give him the opportunity with a one-run lead. You know, but same thing with Deloy Patel. I mean, Patel pitched his tail off. Loy did a great job for us. You know, you're just managing the combination of the game that's in front of you, the guys you trust. We trust all those guys.
0: Now, I believe it was Ken Segura who wrote the article. He said as soon as they found out in the stands that Loy wasn't coming back in, there was chatter in the stands. So this isn't Monday morning quarterbacking.
8: No.
0: The Tech fans didn't understand why this was going on. I'm not going to be critical. I'm not that close to the program. I'm just telling you on paper, this didn't really make a lot of sense.
8: Well, we say this
0: from an outsider's perspective.
8: You never have to explain the ones that work. You do have to explain the ones they don't. If there's a, draw a line down a piece of paper and go, why you would have, why you shouldn't have. And if people believe, and there are people who follow it more than me, I certainly know from a numbers point of view, that's a lot of pitches. I can tell you that going with your ace to try to move your season along makes sense until it doesn't work. And the guy who was in the inning before had a four pitch. Like, you just go, okay, he's ready to go. The want to not, and I'm not saying this is Craig Kimbrel, it's really different. If you lose that game with your Friday night ace in the bullpen and people find out he was available to go, why didn't you use him would have been a thing. You just have to find a way to win the game. Your offense has to score more runs. When you're up 8-2, make it 12-2. That's 2 days ago, 3 days ago. When you're up the way you were up yesterday, your offense stopped. Your offense stopped. So there, duality. If you're going to be this big home run hitting, incredible offensive team, don't stop at 8. If you were good enough against them to get to 8, you're now facing less leverage pitchers. Go get more. And they didn't do it in either game.
0: So now it's 20 years since you've gotten out of the first round of the baseball tournament if you're Georgia Tech after a record-setting year. In the meantime, we know that Georgia is moving on, and we have the times and dates for that super regional matchup in Athens against Mississippi State. Saturday first pitch will be of game one, 11 a.m., noon on Sunday at Foley Field, and Monday if necessary. We don't have a time yet for that if it comes down to it. And those two games on Saturday and Sunday will be broadcast, Amino, on ESPN. Now let's talk about the national story surrounding Georgia.
8: Well, here's what I know. The Trey Phelps thing, him being ejected, was on things that went beyond normal sports stations. There were conversations nationally about, well, what do you think of this? And I mean networks that don't normally do sports. It's not their thing, but they'll go to stories. If people are talking about something, these networks will say, okay, oh, look, this is interesting. What about it? It made its round all over YouTube and every social media. What do you think? Should he have been? Did he grab his crotch? Did he not? Was he talking to somebody above the dugout? Was he talking to a first baseman? That means that it's going to go beyond just college baseball, which, let's be honest, only a very small portion of even sports fans are following day to day. Here's the narrative. Mississippi State, their coach Brian O'Connor, who's been to like 8 College World Series, he won it in like 2015. He was with Virginia, and that was at Mississippi State. I don't know a lot about that, but I'm reading it. But here's the thing that I did. I saw them, Mississippi State, class versus brash. I got one head coach that basically says, you know, we had a home run. We've done it before. Kind of lay the bat down. There's not a lot of flipping celebration or anything else. They just don't. Georgia, what did Wes Johnson say? I want my players to enjoy it, be emotional, be themselves. The narrative that I read about as early as last night was, oh, this is a little bit different. We got the open three button guys versus the guys who don't, because one manager says, I want you to be yourself, if that includes flair. You know, quite honestly, which I'm all for if it makes your team better. Mississippi State says, no, that's not us. So it is kind of interesting that I've already seen that this is this versus this is now going to be on display. And Trey Phelps being out, Mississippi State gets a big advantage with a big hole in the lineup, relatively speaking, of what it's supposed to be.
0: And Georgia did go during the regular season 4-0 against Mississippi State for whatever that's worth. The NFL and college football once again going to go head-to-head on a Saturday in December. Two college football playoff games going to be played simultaneously with NFL games. The date is Saturday, December the 19th. You're going to have three college football games, one at noon, one at 3:30, one at 7:30, and the NFL's Week 15 schedule will feature the Seahawks and Eagles at 4, and then the Bears and the Bills at 7:20.
8: So I've told you for years that the NFL, well, we don't really want to go sort of encroach on college football. That's ridiculous. They will. They'll take over the world. The NFL is like that game of Risk when you just go, oh, look, I got a stick. Now, the guy who holds the stick, Roger Goodell, is going to have to go to D.C. We'll talk about that coming up later. But they'll go into your land. They don't care anymore. They're looking to make more money. If they have to play on Friday nights, Saturdays, whenever they have to play to make more money, they'll do it. I've always thought college football was wrong to run away from the NFL because, and I'll tell you who can win on December 19th.
0: December 19th it is.
8: Bars. Bars. There are people that cross over. There are college football fans more than NFL. There are NFL fans certainly more than college. You give me a day in December when I can go watch both, that's a hell of a bar day. I mean, that could be a day, seriously, where you go, hey, fellas, we got a good one coming up. Let's figure out what six-hour window we want to be sitting, eating, and drinking.
0: I can't do it anymore, but I will tell you, you're right, Chris. That's one of those days where you have lunch, and then you have a snack, then you have dinner, and you never leave the bar.
8: Absolutely.
4: Hell yeah.
8: And I love the idea that you can't run from this. The calendar doesn't let these things exist separately anymore. It doesn't. And again, if college wants to shorten their season, not end on January 25th, and not have to worry about the Rose Bowl, we need a, 3 o'clock, whatever the hell it is they want. Guess what, Rose Bowl? You're not going to get what you want. You better roll with the changes or else you're going to be left out. We found out now with the new college football schedule. I don't like the idea that one has to be afraid of the other. Just go up against each other. Make it a bar day.
0: And that's exactly what's going to happen. The national championship is going to be Monday, January the 25th at 7:30, simulcast on both ESPN and ABC.
8: Now, I will tell you, that's supposed to be a standalone. That's supposed to be a standalone. Get the hell away from Sundays. Get the hell away from NFL playoff games. I almost wish you could actually do that leading into a playoff game, but the NFL does Saturday. College football, that's the one time they have to stay away. Late January, stay away from the NFL.
0: And we'll see if the SEC can break that 3-year drought and win a national title. And speaking of that, Joe Klatt from Fox continues to troll the Southeastern Conference.
5: I'm sorry, like Nick Saban is no longer there with his big old coattails for you to ride as a conference. So I thought that we should recap what we learned from the SEC spring meetings. And I got to be honest, it wasn't a lot. What did we get? Propaganda. Let's start with what Greg Sankey said, and it was basically, hey, we're the best. That is false. They are not by far the best conference in college football. If you believe what he said deep down in your heart, it's because you want to believe what he said. What the data suggests, the Big Ten is 4-0 over the SEC over the last three playoffs.
0: So what Danny Cannell is representing the ACC and trolling the SEC, slowly but surely, it seems like Joel Klatt is doing that now representing the Big Ten. Now, he's got more ammo with them winning three straight national titles, but that is now seemingly his role.
8: Well, he's not as hyperbolic, because Danny Cannell, I believe, will say anything. I don't think Joel Klatt will say anything, but I do know what Joel Klatt's bread is buttered. And I had talked about it a couple of weeks ago. We played something where you go, look, this is the tone that if you want me to listen, you've probably got to work at. Now he's letting you know that I'm in. Like, you let me in the door. Greg Sankey, this conference, mine winning three in a row, you have absolutely let me in the door. Now that I'm in your living room, I'm going to tell you a couple of things because it's my turn to talk. And I think guys like him, especially anybody else associated with the Big Ten, and I agree with you, he is now fast becoming the face of the Big Ten. He probably is going to get more, I don't know, deranged. He's going to cross over lines at some point because he's just going to probably lean in because... Ask me why.
0: Why?
8: It's good for business.
0: Right.
8: Ask Danny Cannell. It's good for business to be known as the guy who's associated with something. That's Joel Klatt. A little bit more slowly, a little bit less loud, but he's in your house now.
0: Do you remember that scene in The Godfather where Michael Corleone becomes Michael Corleone as he sets up how he's going to kill Sulazzo?
8: Yes.
0: That's what's happened to the Big Ten and their commissioner, Tony Petitti. It's been a slow zoom on him, and all of a sudden, he's the guy, or at least he feels like he's the guy with those three straight national titles.
8: Now, I'll give him a piece of advice. Don't victory dance. You can do it subtly. Greg Sankey came out, and he just kept talking and talking, and I was like, what is going on around here? Oh, I know what it is. This is called overcompensation. You just figure you can talk over what you're not anymore. I did like what Klatt said, that Nick Saban line is, you guys have already, it's past due. The milk is spoiled. Like the Nick Saban Alabama talk is what he's really saying is, let me put it into our terms, the milk is now spoiled. It's outdated. You can't keep going back to that because he ain't part of it anymore.
0: No, it's Kirby and it's nobody else when it comes to national championships representing the Big Ten. The Big Bear is coming back to town. Collectively, we all roar this weekend. We'll explain when we come back on Cellini and Domino. 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
9: Braves set for 6 back here at Truist Park. First, though, a couple of updates coming from the farm. Hurston Waldrop threw a couple of scoreless innings at the Florida Complex League. And Spencer Schwellenbach cleared to start throwing after being reevaluated a couple weeks back. So there is a chance we could see him at some point this season. In the meantime, Braves gearing up for a nice little homestand here. Begins with a 3-game set hosting the Blue Jays. Bryce Elder gets the ball for game one. It's going to be old friend Kevin Gausman for Toronto. First pitch 7:15, streaming on your fan app. And stick around. Friend of the show, Boog Shambi, coming up with Cellini and Nomino at the top of the hour right here on The Fan, 680 and 93.7 FM.
0: F51, Cellini, Domino, The Fan, 680, 93.7 FM. Absolutely free. You can listen via the Fan app, including Braves Baseball, as Derek Thomas told you. 7:15 first pitch as that series with the Jays starts tonight. The Ford leadoff show at 6. Boog Shambi will talk some baseball and a special cause near and dear to his heart. He'll join us at 11 o'clock. The Pirates are going to be in town this weekend, Chris, and that means old friend Marcell Ozuna going to be back in town. Now, he's not having the season that he would want, or the Pirates fans would want. 186, 5 home runs, and 21 RBIs, but you best believe he's going to get a really, really nice round of applause on Friday evening.
8: Yes, he will. When I looked at the schedule, I saw how he started out of the gate. I wasn't sure if he was going to make it back here, because McCutchen gets bopped by Texas, and I thought he was going to get released as well. And at a certain point, you eat the $12 million or whatever they gave him, 12 and a half might have been the number. I apologize for not knowing, but I think that's what it was. He's not been very good. Now, 21 RBI for a team that was, and here's the thing. They were trying to prove to Paul Skeens and fan base, we know we're not getting the 5-year, $140 million DH of now in the future. That wasn't happening. It was a 1-year deal. Let's try to protect maybe a couple of these guys in the lineup, a couple of the guys who are a little bit younger. Let's just put a bat that when he gets hot, he does get hot. How many times will it happen now for Marcell Ozuna at his age? I don't know.
0: Yeah, for the most part, though, an outstanding history in a Braves uniform. Speaking of history, let's talk about a couple of things that happened on this day in baseball history, brought to you by the pros at Northside Tree Professionals. Serving Atlanta since 1968, over 2,000 5-star Google reviews. They're Atlanta's top-rated tree service. On this date in 1990, Randy Johnson throws the first no-hitter in Seattle Mariners history as he defeats the Detroit Tigers by final of 2-0. 1995, on this date, Japanese sensation Hideo Nomo earns his first major league win with the Dodgers. 1 run, 2 hits, 8 strikeouts in 8 1/3 against the Mets, inspiring others to come over and play, including Hall of Famer Ichiro, who mentioned Hideo Nomo in his Hall of Fame speech.
14: I was searching for something that I could not find. In the middle of my internal struggle, something historic happened. Hideo Nomo became the first major leaguer from Japan in my lifetime. His success inspired many, including me. Because of Hideo Nomo's courage, my eyes suddenly opened to the idea of challenging myself by going somewhere I never imagined.
0: And Ichiro is a man of few words, and if Ichiro doesn't mean something, he's not going to say it, and that speaks volumes as to the influence that Hideo Nomo had on Japanese baseball.
8: We don't think about it because we think of guys really from the islands as being guys that say the Andrew Jones, oh, I'm the next group of guys from that island. Well, it happened in Japan because people kind of don't remember. There was about a 30-year-plus gap between Japanese players. There was a pitcher for the San Francisco Giants in the early 60s who came over and pitched here. And then it was 30 years. Now, he shouldn't have been eligible for the Rookie of the Year. He won it that year over Chipper. But whatever. When Ichiro says, oh, what's the bridge now? Well, the bridge is built. You know, or at least the bridge is open again. Let's actually find out how many guys want to cross the bridge. I just mentioned, you know, Toronto's got a guy. A 30-year-old third baseman. $60 million. You know, you had to pay to get that talent over here.

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3: 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Today, a very special day. It's Lou Gehrig Day all around Major League Baseball. And the man joining us right now founded with his friends Project Main Street, helping until there's a cure for ALS and care for those patients. Boog Shiambi with us on the Loud Security Systems Newsmaker Line. Boog, thanks for coming on the program. And before we talk some baseball, I know that you've been talking about this over the years. It's a cause very near and dear to your heart.
4: Yeah, I appreciate you guys. I lost one of my close friends, childhood friend, Tim Sheehy. He was diagnosed in 2005. I'd known Tim since I was 7 years old, and he lost his battle in 2007. And in the middle of it, because he and his wife were struggling with the costs of care and the decline in his condition, we ended up having a fundraiser, and Hootie and the Blowfish actually played the fundraiser. He played soccer with one of the guys from Hootie, and we took that money and gave a portion of it to Tim and Katie, and the other portion we started our 501c3, and we've been running it for 20 years. And you know, so today's a big day just for awareness, try and raise money to help those living with the disease. I think more than anything, you're just trying to shine a light on it, because I think that there's still so many people that don't know what ALS is, don't know that it is, 100% fatal, which is incredible to think. You know, like if Lou Gehrig were diagnosed today, he'd have the exact same prognosis, which is ridiculous. But it's where we are. So we have t-shirts. You go to projectmainstreet.org, and a portion of the proceeds go back to Project Main Street. So that's what we do. And if you're a Braves fan, we got Braves colors, Tigers, Cubs, whatever. We have every shirt for your team. So it's personal for me. And again, you know, there will be ALS patients out at Wrigley Field and throughout, you know, ballparks across Major League Baseball. But it's a big day for me.
5: Hey, Boo, can I ask, you know, that's almost 20 years ago, and I'm not looking to do the age thing, but when you have buddies and you gather around and you do something collectively, did you think at 18, 20, 21 years old, you guys would actually, and I don't mean have a conscience, but have right. to have a conscience? That's a little bit, you know, it's eye-opening, it's awakening, it's who are we yeah. really as a group. It is a little bit different when you think about it, when you try to project who you're going to be at a certain age when you're only 20 years old.
4: Yeah, it's deep. It's a good point. I think we would not have anticipated this. I mean, like Tim, for example, ended up as a set designer, but he was an old school graffiti artist. So he would, you know, spray paint on subway cars and stuff like that was how he honed his art skills. And I don't know that any of us really saw it coming, but you know, look, you use it as an opportunity to be of service. You know, one of the guys that's going to be at this Cubs game is from Oklahoma. He reached out to me in February, and he said, "You're the only person I know that knows anything about ALS. I'm a diehard Cubs fan, and I just found out today I was diagnosed with ALS." And so he's coming today. And I ran into a guy in the elevator at a Cubs game, and he there was something about his appearance that signaled it to me. He's coming today. We're honoring a bunch of families. Look, you have this ability, or at least I've been given this ability to, you know, maybe brighten some people's days, connect with them. For some of the patients, it's about their world getting so small and they get to be seen. So I don't know that at 18 or 20, or I should say I do know at 18 or 20, I didn't necessarily see this. But every year now I get to think about my friend Tim and smile and try and keep it positive and think about the good that we're doing for the people that are living. And, you know, you just keep trying to push the stone up the hill.
5: Yeah, we'll give the website again before we get done. If we switch to baseball, I know that, you know, there's a fraternal order of guys who work in and around the game. Some are broadcasters, writers. Buster Olney on Sunday said something. We had him on again yesterday. Boy, he didn't go hard like with a hammer, but he basically said it and then said it again yesterday. The National League East is over. The Braves are winning this division. I don't give, and I'll paraphrase, a holy hell what the circumstances might be, but it's over. When you hear baseball people, like respected baseball people, do something like that on June 1st, what are your first thoughts?
4: So I don't react to when he's doing it. I react to, or even, like, I'm not thinking about the macro part. And I think that's, you know, for you, I understand what you're talking about, like that it's unique. I simply contemplate, how good do I think the Braves are, his assessment of the division, and do I agree with that opinion? And my answer would be, yes, I agree with that opinion. I think that the Braves are the best team in that division. I don't think that anybody else is going to catch them. I think at this point, the Braves will have a legitimate shot to take out the Dodgers. I mean, I understand what you're saying. It's surprising, especially for a division that going into the year, everybody thought would be, you know, pretty powerful in terms of a three-team grouping with the Phils and the Mets. I think that the Braves have just shown how elite they are. So it's, it's loud for sure to say it on, you know, through the first 2 months of the season. But I also would say I think that in part that's how good the Braves are.
6: So you don't really believe in jinxing a situation, the announcers jinxing?
4: I do not.
6: Okay.
4: If I thought that I had the power to jinx a situation, I would have retired from this job and gone to Vegas and taken a lot of people with me. It would be magnificent to have that level of power. I mean, magnificent, truly. But I would say that anybody that thinks that the announcer or Buster has the ability to do that, and I will say this clearly, that's a you problem.
5: You've witnessed something really interesting because the Cubs have two 10-game winning streaks. Then they go on a 10-game losing streak. My point is, you could have jumped the gun early with two 10-game winning streaks and decided to declare to the world the Chicago Cubs right to the World Series, except you realize there's a lot of baseball left to be played, and you are fine-lining almost everything in this game week to week, certainly month to month. So tell me now, as we sit here on June, whatever the hell it is,
6: the second,
5: watching what the Cubs have run through in terms of these streaks, what you take out of it.
4: It's funny. So this is a great example. This ties it together. I honestly thought before either of the 10-game win streaks that the Cubs would win this division and were pretty clearly the best team in the division. And I do not think that now. And it's not, it's probably as much to do with watching the Brewers, seeing the Brewers again up close. I don't think we should be surprised by Jacob Mizorowski. But I do think it's wild that year in and year out, whether it's Tobias Myers or Quinn Priester, and Kyle Harrison was a prospect but didn't pitch particularly well any other places, and now he's a monster. They just seem to be able to figure it out. So I think the Cubs will make the playoffs. I think, you know, at this point, the Brewers deserve the benefit of the doubt. I'm surprised at you know, the way this has transpired. But I think that the Brewers are legit. If you gave the Brewers Tarek Skubal, man, they'd be right there looking as a primo favorite, I think.
5: It's funny. Do you think they do that pitching better than anybody else as an organization does anything else in baseball?
4: Yeah, there's something that they're able to see, to find. They're able to target talent. I also think, look, position player-wise, you know, they've had guys that have stepped up. You know, Bowers is having a ridiculous year. Last year it was Vaughn when he came over. You know, look, I don't know whether you guys ever discussed this, but you have a rookie of the year type catcher, and you've had different guys play well at catcher. But I'm here to tell you that since the start of 22, you know, one of the two best catchers in baseball is William Contreras. Like, he's a beast. And so they have isolated. And what's amazing, too, is they've done it all with Yelich being good, but not being Superman 2018, 2019 Christian Yelich. So I've been impressed and amazed at how they've been able to find guys. The one thing that they have done pretty clearly that I think where the Cubs have lacked a little bit, they very clearly target velocity, at least in part, with their pitching out of the bullpen. So they get these guys that, you know, that throw a bazillion. And, you know, look, the Cubs had Trevor McGill and it didn't work. And, you know, a guy like Abner Uribe is really good. So I give all the credit in the world to Matt Arnold and David Stearns before him and Pat Murphy. I think that it's an exceptional organization.
6: Luke Giambi with us on the Loud Security Systems Newsmaker line. So you bring up William Contreras and you send us right back.
4: Love you guys, by the way. Can I just say that?
6: Well, we love you too. And I know you send us texts every now and then and you just bring up Sean Murphy and say, I love you guys. And it leads us into the Sean Murphy conversation because William Contreras was a part of that three-way deal that got the Braves Sean Murphy. So that's where we stand right now. And we're still not happy with Sean Murphy, just for the record.
7: They got bigger problems than Sean Murphy.
5: That was you.
4: Yes, you do.
5: Yeah, that was you.
4: I know, it's me. Yeah. I'm familiar with my work.
5: Okay. No, every once in a while we have to fact check. I believe that's what the kids... We keep receipts around here now. We didn't do this for a long time. I think we're in the business of keeping receipts now.
4: I love that. Keep those receipts.
5: All right, let me ask
4: Hopefully I'll say something really stupid today.
5: Let me ask
4: you. Already have. Go ahead.
5: Let's tumble this together. Before the year started, Spencer Strider was about to get $20 million, and we weren't really sure because he doesn't start the year on time. And now we're not really sure, except he's a different pitcher. But it's $20 million, $20 million for Kim, $9 million for Bummer, and then $15 million for Sean Murphy. And I added those up one day before the year started, and I said, oh, this might not be good, and it could be worse than that. So we got a Kim problem. We got a Sean Murphy problem, because he's not playing. That's always problematic. What do you think about both of those guys combined with Aaron Bummer, who's now gone away? That $9 million is lost. It is kind of amazing. They have the best record in baseball with some of the stuff that you go, but what about this? Drake Baldwin feels like he's been out for 9 months.
4: Right.
5: So it's an interesting way that the money was spent and what we're really getting out of it to have the best record in baseball.
4: Yeah, yes. I mean, look, I would also say that you are also, regardless of healthy or not, whatever, you are, and again, this is old talk, but man, you are thriving in part because of undervalued deals to both Ozzy Albies and Ronald Acuna Jr. I mean, those guys, if you're talking about the war that they put up for the money that have been paid, allows you to go and take a risk on pitcher X and then have to eat, you know, whatever you're eating on Aaron Bummer.
5: But you know what's amazing about this team, Boog? And we're, again, I'm talking June 2nd, and I'm fully aware what day of the calendar is. This bullpen, because this team is the best close and late team, arguably, in baseball, but the bullpen has been outstanding. And then the others, like, let's just call them the others. All the guys whose names you go, wait, he's on that team? Wait, he's contributing? And then you throw in Martin Perez, who felt like another because you DFA'd him, and he's back now. The others, along with this bullpen, is really, really the reason why you are where you are now with the best record in baseball.
4: Yeah, I think probably. I mean, I'm not a we know how to win one run game guy, if that's what you're implying.
5: But I like close and late. I like close and late. I like that better than run differential.
4: I don't. I like run differential, but I don't think if you're talking about playing two teams close and late, close and late is random. Close and late does not define the good teams. But I made this point a million times. Like, the good teams beat people's asses. They do not win the close and late games. The good teams have a huge run differential. If you wanted to beat Michael Jordan in one-on-one, would you play him to 21 or would you play him to 1? You'd play him to 1 because it's random the fewer points there are. So as much as we want to tell ourselves the story that this team knows how to win close and late games, I do not buy into that at all. The good teams beat people up, and they beat people up badly. Now, I still want a good bullpen, and you could probably in times make cases that some teams close and late are better because their bullpen is good. But any time the margin is small in terms of what's going to happen, then you can end up playing the Rockies and Ezekiel Tovar hits a 2-run homer and you've lost because it's random.
5: Now,
4: with all due respect to Ezekiel Tovar.
5: And did you see what he did the other day for the first time in Major League history? This game's been played 140 years. Multi-home run game, steals home, and then hits a walk-off. It had never been done in 140 years of baseball. So it's amazing that you brought up Ezekiel Tovar, because as we like to say around here, we celebrate birthdays.
6: Yeah, it works into what Boog said, though, the randomness of close games. Anything can happen.
5: Listen, I'll take Fuentes, Suarez, Iglesias. If you tell me they're healthy, with a Dubon who actually has ice in his veins and a Drake Baldwin, I do think there is something to close and late. Because I also, and you know this, the randomness of the playoffs, no doubt about it, can get you.
4: Right, but I mean, they're playing the same sport. I mean, I don't.
5: Well, let me ask you.
4: In the end, a good example of the randomness of it is you look at the way a season plays out. And at the end of the year, if you're a 100-win team, like, you still might, at the end of the year, get swept by the Angels. You know what I'm saying? Like,
5: yeah, yeah.
4: Because you played them at a random time and they're playing all right.
5: I would rather, and it's funny, too, because the kick the crap out of people was mantra number one with Walt Weiss.
6: When it came to the opposition starter.
5: We're going to beat the hell out of you. We're not going to go with pitch count. We want to beat the hell out of you and make you go away, which, by the way, then they're going to put in their lower leverage guys out of the bullpen and we'll add more runs. Isn't that fun to just kick the crap out of people? No doubt. I just get nervous with better pitching in the postseason. And if my bullpen is healthy, I'll go in with the bullpen and I'll go, I think I have a chance, no matter what.
4: Yeah, I mean, I think what I would say to you is if you look at in the postseason, you could talk all you want about that, but you the biggest thing that moves the needle in the postseason is who's going to hit the homer. That's it, man. Who hits the homer?
5: Well, we saw in 2023 how you can take all the statistics in the world and stand up in the middle of Times Square and bang on your chest and you go, oh, wait, oh. Because the Braves absolutely lived that as much as anybody recently.
4: Yeah, I mean, and look, whether it's Ed Sprague hitting a homer or, you know, throughout the history of the franchise, there's, games turn when the ball goes over the fence, and especially in the postseason, it's drastic.
6: Well, look at David Ross knocking that home run off Andrew Miller.
4: That's right.
6: In that game 7 to the randomness to your point there. So the website is projectmainstreet.org. You can pick up one of those NALS t-shirts in your team's colors. And one more time, Boog, talk about it before we let you go, because you do have a real job.
4: Yes, I have a real job, but I look, it's personal for me. I get to honor my friend Tim Sheehy. He'll be wearing our NALS t-shirt today. You just a little bit raises awareness. I think it's a cool looking shirt. It's got that sort of Run DMC vibe to it. I'm proud of the work that proud of the work that we've done. And I think ultimately, you know, we'll find a cure for this disease at some juncture. But again, today is a big day, Lou Gehrig Day. We have a cool auction that's going live at 1 Eastern, and we have a Lou Gehrig signed baseball. We have, as well, we have a Pearl Jam signed guitar. We got a cool glove that was made by the folks at Wilson that was signed by Gold Glovers Nico Dansby and PCA. So it's a cool day, and, you know, just all positive is the perspective that I try to keep just to honor Tim. And again, projectmainstreet.org if you want to help out. And, you know, if you want to donate $4 for Lou Gehrig, every little bit helps.
5: All right, I'm going to say this respectfully because I don't think I've ever said this to you. You're one of the guys that I will say this about. I think when you believe that going to the ballpark is not what it's supposed to feel like, I think you'll walk away. Now, the paycheck is good. You're in Chicago, and they're good. It's as good as it gets in terms of a ballpark. But I do think you are one of those guys that if you just feel, and it's not like you're warm and fuzzy all the time. You got cranky in you. And that's just, that could be a daily thing. But I don't think it's a seasonal thing. And I think if it ever became like a month long or a seasonal thing, am I correct? You'll just walk away?
4: Yeah, that's funny that you say that. Yes, 100%. But I love it, and I want to protect it. You know what I'm saying? So I want to make sure, I want to deliver how much I love it. But yes, I am not going to be grumpy old guy doing these games. I do not want to give off a smidge of I'm sitting here watching this facing the field and I don't like it, because I love it.
6: And it shows. Boog, we appreciate the time as always. Next time you're in town, there's a seat waiting for you in studio.
4: Thanks, you guys. Look forward to it. Hey, appreciate you having me on.
5: How many stations do you think you're on across the country doing stuff like this?
4: Oh, man. I would say I probably get upwards north of 20.
5: Okay. I don't want to be a glutton. Are we in your top four in terms of who you come on with? What's that? One more time.
4: Yeah, for sure. Yes, for sure. I would say more top two-ish even. Like in terms of a show, like this, I have fun because I think that we get into good stuff and then we laugh and then we sort of dip in and out of interesting talk. You guys always come up with something that we can really chew on, and we also, you know, get to giggle.
6: Yeah, we laugh, we cry, we feel it all. The full gamut of emotions on this program, Boog. You nailed us. Yes,
5: thank you for noticing, Boog. Thank you.
6: As always, Boog.
4: Yeah, absolutely.
6: We'll talk soon. You get it. And that's why you're part of us.
4: Renee Brown of shows, everybody.
6: There it is. Boog Sciambi on the line. Hey,
5: hold on.
6: Security.
5: Give me one more time just in case. Did we get that cleanly?
6: Newsmaker line. Yeah,
5: we got it.
6: Did. ProjectMainStreet.org. Purchase one of those NALS T-shirts in your team's colors, with it being Lou Gehrig Day. 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
23: 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Braves back at home, but we do start with the college baseball first. Georgia Tech lost the elimination game versus Oklahoma in 10 innings. Tough end for the ACC champions. On the other hand, Georgia will meet Mississippi State in the Super Regionals, and we have learned Game 1 will be Saturday at 11 a.m., Game 2 Sunday at noon, Game 3 Monday if necessary. As for the pros, Braves begin a 3-game set with the Blue Jays tonight. Bryce Elder going to be on the mound here for Game 1. It'll be Kevin Gausman on the other side. First pitch 7:15. Ford leadoff show coming up at 6 o'clock, all right here on Atlanta Sports Station. 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
5: That was a 38 special coming back in. And we do a good amount of music on this show to the consternation of, well, let's just say the suit.
6: Yeah, Roth down the hall.
5: Yeah, a little bit down the hall.
6: His antennae go up whenever we do this.
5: Right. So I don't really care because I'm going to bring something up to you. How much does it incense you? Because it bothers me, but I know it incenses you. When somebody will hear something by 38 Special and they go, hey, you know, they had two drummers. As if they're talking to a mook who just fell off a truck.
6: Right. Yeah. That would be like telling you, you know, the Yankees wear pinstripes.
5: Yeah.
6: Yeah. Tell me something I don't know.
5: Right. But it incenses you. Right. It just bothers me.
6: I would rather you not say anything.
5: Right.
6: Just move your head, nod your head, listen to the music. I don't need facts like that. Facts that I know. Facts that are insulting. You're right. Facts that are enraging to me. Will this young Falcon hit the ground running? That story in less than 5 minutes.
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6: All right, the odds have now shifted with Myles Garrett going to the Rams. They are now plus 600 favorites to win the upcoming Super Bowl. Prior to the trade, they were plus 850, and the Bills and the Ravens are way behind at plus 1,000. Seahawks plus 1,100 as the defending world champs. Chiefs plus 1,500. Eagles, Patriots, Chargers all at plus 1,600. So they're all in, and we'll give you an example of how all in the Rams are momentarily to get a guy like Myles Garrett.
5: What about Stefanski and the boys?
6: I don't see them anywhere on this list.
0: Hey. Refresh it.
5: Man,
6: I can refresh it till the cows come home. They're not going to be anywhere on this list for whatever that's worth.
5: Well, somebody must have ranked every team. Where do we actually fit right now? I don't know if you know, we got a quarterback battle going on, and man, oh wait, that's not a reason. But there must be a reason or two with the Atlanta Falcons. I'm really asking. I have no idea what our odds are of what category
6: we
5: sit in.
6: I don't see them anywhere on this list of favorites, so they would be, I would guess, further down.
5: Well, they're the others, but who are we lumped in with financially when it comes to winning the Super Bowl?
6: I mean, we can do some research.
5: Like, are we Carolina? Are we Tampa?
6: I would think that all NFC South teams are fairly close to one another.
5: Better than the Jets, but lumped in with some NFC South?
6: So here's a better question. As far as the NFC South is concerned, where do they rank? Among those four teams, where do the Falcons rank?
5: Financially. Like, what's your bet?
6: Yeah, what are the odds?
5: Yeah.
6: What's Vegas saying about them? Okay. We know that Jared Verse goes over from the Rams to the Browns, a first-round pick in 27, a second-round pick in 28, a third-round pick in 29. Adam Schefter on the key to this deal.
2: The Rams began pursuing Myles Garrett. They didn't stop pursuing Myles Garrett until they were eventually willing to include Jared Verse. Once Jared Verse got included in the trade, the Browns were interested. If you remember, the year before, or the year that the Super Bowl was being played in SoFi, they traded for Matthew Stafford that year. And now, in the year that the Super Bowl is back at SoFi, they're trading for Myles Garrett.
0: Breaking news.
6: That's insight right there. But they would want a position player, and they got a position player, and maybe with that first-round pick, they'll draft another quarterback that they'll ruin inside of, I don't know, 18 months.
5: Yeah, yeah. Well, it
6: that's
5: seems
6: the
5: like,
6: Browns' way.
5: You know what the good news is? You're back on the clock with an extra first-round pick, and the Rams don't care. They honestly, I texted with Les Snead. He said, I told him I was going to buy one of them blank them picks T-shirts. He goes, don't bother. He said, I'll send you one. I said, so I'm not, look, he's not saying they actually made those. I think he's being a funny, but I think he's letting you know that probably somewhere around the offices, somebody made blank them picks T-shirts for everybody in that organization.
6: So here's their history. 2016, they take Jared Goff, and he gets traded. I'm sorry, in 2016, the number one overall pick as a part of a package for Matthew Stafford. And then in 2017, they trade their first round pick to Tennessee to move up and take Jared Goff. Think about that. That was a part of the Jared Goff deal. 2018, traded to New England their first-round pick for Brandon Cooks and a fourth-round pick. 2019, traded their first-round pick with a fourth-rounder to the Falcons for their second- and third-round picks. 2020, they traded their first-round pick 21, 22, 23, 24, 25, and now 26 and 27.
5: I told him he's allergic to first-round picks. That's really what it is. Like, people are allergic to cats. He just doesn't want one in the room. That's what he's decided.
6: Now, here's the deal with Myles Garrett, though. You go to California, the state income tax in Ohio, 3.125%. The California state tax, 13.3%. So I know you're going to win a Super Bowl, or at least the chances are better of you winning a Super Bowl there, and maybe you're willing to make that sacrifice.
5: Well, what you're not going to do is you're not going to live there. You're not going to have residency there. You're going to pay the tax that comes with being there for as many months as you're there. But I'll tell you what he's not doing. He's not going to get a California driver's license unless there's something out there that says if you play football here for 6 months, you have to get a California driver's license.
6: Myles Garrett says Ohio, Cleveland specifically, will always be a part of my DNA. He thanked everybody there from the organization to the dog pound to the coaching staff, everybody.
5: I have that thank you. You know what it says? Thanks for nothing.
6: He said, I wish I could have done more for you. There's not much more he could have done.
5: No.
6: Five-time All-Pro, two-time Defensive Player of the Year, and also delivered the NFL sacks record. It's not much more aside from play quarterback that he could have done there.
5: Well, and it didn't take very long. It was actually minutes. And not that Adam Schefter, you know, I don't know what he'll say about this. But Aaron Donald's name, of course, came up because you go, well, Aaron, you're only 35.
6: Well, what did we see yesterday? He put out video of him working out saying, I'm ready, well, essentially.
5: I'll play it.
6: Well, he looks ready. I know that much.
5: I'll play it later. The song, by the way, is called Ain't Done. He hashtagged ready, but the song is Ain't Done. And it doesn't take much. Now, Adam Schefter will realize this video is up in about 5 days. Then he'll talk about it. Eventually he'll get to the breaking
6: news. Adam Schefter, did you notice the Aaron Donald workout?
0: Yes, I did.
6: What do you make of the workout?
0: He looked good. He was working out.
6: Thank you, Adam Schefter, NFL insider.
5: He looks freakish, Aaron Donald.
0: He may or may not play this season.
6: That's the type of stuff you get from only Adam Schefter.
5: What would it take to get Aaron Donald to just go, hey, man, camp ain't for Aaron. I don't know if I'm going to be around like on Mondays and Tuesdays, you know, maybe even half a Wednesday.
6: No, I'm going to tell you something.
5: I don't think he's that guy.
6: No, that's a slippery slope. Tony Gonzalez tried that here and it backfired. I don't like that, no matter who they are.
5: I understand. What would you do and what would you concede to get Aaron Donald just comfortable enough to show up on game day on Sundays?
6: I mean, Aaron Donald will come in. Let's just put it this way.
5: Go ahead.
6: He really looks the same.
5: Yeah.
6: Now, he's going to have some rust that he needs to knock off. But for the most part, he is going to get more leeway in practice than others are going to get.
5: See, I would be willing to concede, hey, man, I'll see you on Sunday. It's like that guy in your beer league softball team. Hey, Johnny, you know, we got a Tuesday night practice. Yeah, Johnny doesn't really do Tuesday night practice. But I'll see you on game day. Okay, Johnny.
6: Does Johnny, is he that guy that shows up with the matching, you know, pants on like he's playing for the Yankees?
5: No, he's good. He's not dressing.
6: Every softball league has that guy.
5: I know. No. Over-exuberant guy. No, Johnny's just the guy that's
6: Hey, Chipper, you want to play some softball? Let's go.
5: He's really good at softball. And he just basically says, yeah, I know you guys are going to do that little practice thing on Tuesday. I can't do it, but I'll see you on game night. You go, okay, Johnny. That's what I think I would do with Aaron Donald. I think I'd give him Johnny softball guy treatment. Whatever.
4: Do it for Johnny.
5: Just show up on game day.
6: I guess you're saying there's exceptions to every rule.
5: So.
6: A.J. Brown, this was the worst-kept secret in the history of the NFL. Everybody knew this trade was going to happen, and it did.
5: A.J. Brown goes from... And Adam Schefter will give us the details on Friday.
6: Maybe.
0: Neither party was happy where they were at.
6: A.J. Brown goes from the Eagles to the Patriots for a 28 first-round pick and a 27 fifth-round pick. Now, don't forget, his first 3 years of his career, he played for Mike Vrabel in Tennessee, and he didn't really understand what Vrabel was doing then, but he issued a statement yesterday, aside from thanking the city of Philadelphia, saying, now I understand that Vrabel was tough on me. He was trying to make me a better player as he joins the Patriots. 4 seasons in Philly, does win a Super Bowl there, and 339 catches, over 5,000 yards, and 32 scores. So the ability is certainly there. Now, this is a story that's near and dear to your heart, Domino.
5: Go ahead.
6: Roger Goodell testifying at a hearing on the Sports Broadcasting Act. The invitation is out there for him to attend on Wednesday, June the 10th. Will he be there? That's the question.
5: Wait, one more time. He has an option?
6: Yeah, they invited him to testify.
5: Oh, okay, invited.
6: Yeah, they didn't demand he comes in.
5: No, not yet. We haven't got to the demanding point. But this goes back to the CBA in baseball.
6: Explain to the people what the Sports Broadcasting Act, to be specific, is.
5: Well, there were certain things. It goes back to 1961, and you don't really do things on Friday night. We want you to stay away from Saturdays until late in the season because, Friday night is not yours. It's kind of high school. And then Saturdays is college. And you go, okay, just please mind your P's and Q's. Well, the NFL now has said, we just don't want to do Sundays at 1-4. We just want to do more. There's more money in doing more, and now the government is saying, well, hold on now. Whether it's you're charging people for something that used to be free, we're going to hold antitrust or whatever it is against you. We're going to bang you on this act that you can't go play these games pell-mell whenever it is you want. Hell, I don't know. Sunday mornings, that seems to be a religious thing. I don't think you should be playing on Sunday mornings. They just want to tell him that you seem to be digging into a bunch of different piles of cash with no regard to what we believe is good for the fan. Now, I don't expect the NFL to do what's ultimately great for the fan. But I need, again, to know the downside.
6: No, to me, here's the key.
5: What's the downside of actually having more options to watch more games if you choose to, whether it's to watch for enjoyment or to gamble?
6: To me, it's not that. The exemption allows the NFL to bundle all their rights together. If this thing goes away, NFL teams could sell their own television rights, which is really going to turn into the haves and have-nots at that point. And that's what the NFL is worried about, because they love parity as much as the next guy.
5: Okay.
6: So the Cowboys way up here, and then you'll have, I don't know, the Bengals way down here.
5: Okay. Milwaukee gets $25 million. The Dodgers get $345 million. I know who the Dodgers are, but I know Anaheim gets $250 million. So while I understand they want to share everything. Look, they work in a world where they share everything. But I'll ask you, generally speaking, do you find it off-putting that the NFL is more available than it's ever been? Now, if you choose not to pay for a certain pay service that
6: they're on. And I don't miss it at all.
5: Okay.
6: I watch the games that are on television, and if they're not on television, I don't watch them, and I watch the highlights on the X platform.
5: Thank you.
6: Where they're posted.
5: Right, so it doesn't bother you that the NFL might be getting away from Sunday
6: maybe,
5: at 1-4.
6: Maybe you're asking the wrong guy.
5: Okay. I don't find it a downside. I'm offering you more of the product, but you choose to, whether you have to pay for it or actually put your eyeballs on it, ass in a seat. It's. I'm telling you this is going to bleed into baseball. Baseball bleeds into football. When it comes to what the government might want to do, college football. They're all over college football. So just be prepared. At the end of the day, we don't even know what we're trying to protect a lot of times.
6: If the Falcons are on, I get to watch the Falcons Sundays. That's all I care about. Speaking of the Falcons, we know that Avion Terrell, the
5: brother, by the way, you didn't used to get to watch him if the game wasn't sold out.
6: That's right. Within 72 hours prior to kickoff. People don't remember that. Avion Terrell was their first overall pick in the second round. They move up to take him, the brother of A.J. Terrell. And here is the man who can spin a yarn like nobody else, Jeff Ulbrich, the defensive coordinator of the Falcons, talking about the younger Terrell.
1: I've been blown away by his approach. Like, he does not feel like the typical rookie. Like, he has a rare maturity. You can tell his brother's had a lot of influence on him. Excited about his future. He's another guy with versatility. I think he's got the ability to play inside and outside. And so a lot of that will be based upon competition and kind of where it all works itself out and then fit him best where he can contribute this year. Cause I think he's going to be a guy that's going to be a significant contributor year one.
6: He better be. It was your first overall pick, and Matt Egger brought it up yesterday, how over-the-top Jeff Ulbrich is. Now, I can't listen to any cut without thinking about what Matt Egger said.
1: I've been blown away by his approach.
6: And thinking that Matt Egger was spot on with that assessment. Everything is going to be over-the-top with Jeff Ulbrich. But he's a defensive coordinator, and I don't have an issue with that. That's what they do. They pump up their guys, and then, behind the scenes, maybe a little bit more critical.
5: Okay, fair enough. But are you a team that, when you need to make a stop, because the defense last year, there were times you go, wow, this defense is better. And then you go, oh, somebody just marched on us at the end of the third quarter into the fourth, and it took 9 minutes for them to score, kept the ball away, didn't turn the ball over. We didn't create a turnover. So at a certain point, how good were they? It was better. Look, I had guys who had sacks. I had a rookie who had 10.5 sacks. I had a couple of guys before, Bones goes down. I actually looked like I had draft picks that could play. But
6: without Divine Diablo in those four games, they gave up 120 more yards per game, 8 more points per game. And that was
5: a
6: big
5: bad
6: loss.
5: Number, man.
6: And that's why a guy like that is going to get paid one day in the not too distant future. Want to see the Masters? This could be your only shot. We'll explain next on Chiellini and Domino, the Fan 680, 93.7 FM, and for free, the Fan app.
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23: We start with your Atlanta Braves. They're back at Truist Park for a 6-game homestand. First, though, some pitching rehab updates. Hurston Waldrop able to throw 2 scoreless innings down at the FCL yesterday, and Spencer Schwellenbach was cleared to start throwing after he was reevaluated a few weeks ago. There is a chance we could see Schwellenbach, say, 2 to 3 months from now. But tonight, Braves gearing up for a nice homestand. Begins with a 3-game series hosting the Blue Jays. Bryce Elder gets the ball here in game 1 this evening. It'll be Kevin Gausman for Toronto. First pitch, 7:15, streaming on your Fan app. Keep it locked right here on Atlanta Sports Station. 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

0: 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Absolutely free. 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That series with the Jays starts tonight. That's right. Absolutely free at 7:15. 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
1: I don't
0: lottery
1: understand.
0: Is where you need to go.
1: I don't understand this. How many tickets do they have? What's the flood rush? And I always thought that, I'm not telling you they're bamboozling us. I'm sure there are tickets available.
0: Well, you're on a need-to-know basis, and right now you don't need to know.
1: But I don't think we're supposed to call them tickets. Like, we could lose our Masters privileges. Aren't these passes of some sorts?
0: What privileges?
1: Tickets sound so low.
0: The selected participants, or as they call them, applicants.
1: Right, and then patrons, eventually.
0: Will receive an email confirmation from the Masters once the whole process is closed.
1: What are the odds if we had everybody here at Dickey Broadcast? Mm-hmm. Everybody here applies.
0: Everybody that works, everybody applies.
1: What are the odds that somebody or somebodies actually get an email in return that says, congratulations, now just give us this amount of money and you have passes?
0: I always feel the need to put forth the disclaimer that I'm really bad at this stuff.
1: No, but I don't know the answer, so I don't...
0: 4%?
1: So let's say there's 50 people here. I can do the math. That means two people, right?
0: I think it's lower.
2: 100%.
0: I don't think two people are going to get it.
1: Okay. Well, that's what I'm asking.
0: Certainly not 100%, Finn.
1: This certainly seems like an okey-doke. Now, they're not asking for money, are they, to apply?
0: I don't believe so.
1: Because that would be called a scam, I think, at that point. They're not asking for money. They're just saying at some point if you get the wheel of good fortune and you can now buy.
0: Not this year's Masters. Next year's Masters. Applicants will be informed by late July if they are selected.
1: Yeah, but they've already played this year. So
0: right, and tickets,
1: year.
0: So don't worry about 26, worry about 27. Tickets will be mailed to the applicant's address on file in March of 2027. And they also issue a warning to you, Chris. They strictly prohibit the resale of Masters tickets.
1: And that's what I'm getting at. I heard all your rules. I don't know if I could follow your rules.
0: I don't know how they know this. Maybe you can explain this. According to the tournament's official policy, tickets acquired through any unauthorized third party may not be honored at the gate.
1: Right. They can. I'll tell you what's going
3: to
1: happen.
3: I see here you went to SeatGeek. Come with me, please.
1: They don't even tell you where you went. They bring you to a little room. They run you through the gamut. I'm telling you, this exists. I saw the building that they brought people in, and you wait outside, and you wait to see if the Roman Emperor comes out and thumbs up and thumbs down you. If he thumbs, people get this confused. It's not really thumbs up, thumbs down the way you think it is, because in the Colosseum days, it was backwards. It doesn't matter. Then you find out if you're going to be escorted off the property after they do the background check on where you got your tickets. This is a real thing.
0: Mm-hmm. I've never been, so I'm afraid of rejection, so I don't go because I'm assuming I'll just get thrown off the property.
1: Well, here's what
0: just
1: you
0: for being there.
1: Here's what you can't show up with. You can't show up with a piece of paper that I give you that says, allow him in. That's not a good ticket. Pass.
3: Says
1: whatever
3: here
1: the hell they call
3: you purchased these Masters badges at some pornographic website, Vivid.
1: We can't get everybody around here to do everything, but if there was an email from somebody and said, I want everybody to apply from this company, do we get two people who all of a sudden find out that they have passes? Based upon whatever we think the numbers of available compared to the number of people who apply. This feels like you're trying to get, I don't know, a really hot concert ticket in a place that holds 200 people. That's what it feels like to me. Like, it doesn't feel like your odds are going to be great. I'm not telling you not to do it. I'm just not sure the odds are very good.
0: So if you win through this lottery,
1: you get to pay for the tickets and you get them.
0: And if you give them to a friend, your friend may not get in because there's a number on the badge, like a police officer's badge, that's tied to your name. Is that how it works?
1: I do know if you go to secondary market as opposed to give them to a friend. My guess is you're allowed to give them to somebody.
0: Okay.
1: If you showed up, that ticket is showing up on a secondary market, your friend could actually be sitting outside that shack house waiting to be told, please come this way.
3: Let me verify this badge.
1: And just you wait outside.
3: Wait right here.
1: Did you not see this building? There was a picture of the place, and there's people standing outside just waiting to find out.
0: Yeah, I'm not really familiar with the process.
1: Okay.
0: I don't ever plan on going there, so I'm not really familiar with the process. I would like to go, but I just know it's never going to happen.
1: Wouldn't it be amazing if you were the one who got the passes then? Because you'd sell them so fast. I would just say don't put them on a secondary market. That's all.
2: So according to AI, it's about 1 in 200.
1: That's not even possible.
4: Well, you gotta,
2: Claude said it, Chris.
4: I mean, you got to figure that
1: what?
4: All around the world, people want these tickets.
1: Yeah, 1 in 200 that's an incredibly good chance relative to what I thought it was going to be.
3: I think Claude has spoken. We'd like to give you a ray of hope here in Augusta.
1: I think they might have actually...
3: Ever so brief ray.
1: I think Claude might be on their payroll when I hear that number. Does anybody... Am I crazy? Do you believe that it's a 1 in 200 chance?
4: Yeah.
1: I don't.
4: I don't know.
5: Do not argue with Claude.
1: Arguing with anybody.
4: I have no idea.
1: All right.
3: And don't ask me to speak like Claude. But Claude, outstanding job.
5: Claude knows all.
3: Give them a ray of hope before it's ever so quickly extinguished.
4: But they stand outside and make sure the tickets or the badges on

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3: 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A rough afternoon for Georgia Tech yesterday. We'll get into that a little bit later on in this hour around 12:30 or so. 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
4: How
3: are
4: you doing over there? I'm a little better over here.
3: You're sleeping a lot more, Domino. I know that much.
4: Yes, I am. I feel pretty good. Down a few pounds. Yeah, not the indicator. I fell prey to that. Well, how much weight do you have to lose? Yeah, I think I got to worry about the internals. A little bit more than just that.
3: You know what the last step is, right? Get together and start pushing some weight around.
4: Yeah, yeah.
3: It's the last step. And it's there. All you have to do is say, I'm ready.
4: You're a giver?
3: Two words, Chris. I'm ready. That's all you have to say to me.
4: I feel like I'm retired from going to the gym with the likes of you. I'm pretty retired to going to the gym with the likes of anybody. But really, you.
3: Especially me.
4: Oh, you're a judger. Listen, at the end of the day, I wish...
3: No, I'm not. If you're doing this right now, and you have to start someplace. If you're putting forth the effort, I will not judge you.
4: Okay.
3: If you're not putting forth the effort, then I will judge you.
4: I wish 30 years ago we would have actually said, okay, let's go do it old school, go down to Lee Haney's, let's get in the cage. I would have done all of that.
3: Right.
4: And I would have, let's see, I'm 63, right up until about 20 years ago, I would have said, I'll throw it with anybody. Then I was like, yeah, I can't throw it with that person and that person. But it was okay. Then I realized, well, now it's that person and that person and that person. I just don't need to be in the gym with you. Now, at the end of the day, what's really interesting, you spend more time in that pre-core than anybody I've ever known.
3: Well, you do the pre-core after you lift.
4: No, I understand what you do.
3: You lift first.
4: Okay. Again, it is interesting that you walk in the gym.
3: Like it's true.
4: You don't walk outside. I've been known.
3: Once the weather changes, I've been known to walk outside a little. But I get a little wild that way. Okay. The Braves are off to that wild start. 40-20. We know they're coming off that 4-2 road trip. First team to 40, first team to 30, first team to 20. And maybe that's why Buster Olney was feeling so froggy. Over the weekend, he declared the division over, and he doubled down with us yesterday.
5: Look, I mean, it's a phenomenal team. And it's not that the Phillies aren't. I think when we were talking a month ago, I was telling you, at the time Phillies changed their manager, they have a run in them. And you could see it coming. Once you put together Zach Wheeler with Christopher Sanchez, who didn't allow a run in the month of May, you know, on and on. That is a good team. And if you get into the playoffs, you told me that the Phillies, you know, won the National League. That wouldn't shock me either. But when you're talking about, you know, going into Sunday with a 9.5 game deficit, and that's when I made that statement, I think the Braves are too good to be caught.
3: Now, a lot of people on social media are unhappy with it. And then we've had a couple of people, Chris, say that statistically, Buster Olney is onto something here. But we're in the city of Atlanta, and you have to understand that's why we're a little bit paranoid.
4: Your numbers be damned. I'll tell you that on June 1st, if you have the best record in baseball since 1996, the year that we decided, okay, we're going to go to wild card play, 7 times the team with the best record in baseball has won a World Series. Now, it's not a lot. I think it's 7 out of 30 if I'm doing the math somewhere close to right. So it's not a lot. But it's an indicator of maybe something. Just like run differential is an indicator of something. I like the idea that you can kick the crap out of people. I think people who say, when I say run differential, I don't want it to be the end all, because a lot of times you build up the run differential and the guy that you had that was hot to help it stinks in the postseason. The pitcher that you had to help it is gone. Your closer is down. You know, the Braves won a World Series in 2021, and we all know what the makeup was. It's insane. What wasn't available to you, what came over to you. Remember, those three guys that come over, they had nothing to do with the run differential for the first half of the year. I would just rather, and again, if this is not understood, I would like to be loaded for bear at the back end of my bullpen with everybody healthy as much as anything else that I want going into the postseason. I want an ability to hit three-run homers. I want an ability to get six, maybe, God willing, seven innings. How many postseason guys are going seven innings? There is a rare breed of starter who's healthy enough to be good enough for seven innings in the regular season, let alone October.
6: You know, and get to the postseason, and sometimes it's like Walt Weiss has treated Grant Holmes at times this year. We're not even letting you go five. You get in some trouble that third time through the order, even two and a half times through the order, we're taking you out of the game.
4: I don't even
6: know. Off to
4: know.
6: The bullpen we go.
4: Look, I'll go. Does good pitching still beat good hitting? Because you're supposed to be facing, but it could be good worn down pitching. You might not have your two guy. He's hurt. He's down. Or he gets knocked around in game two of a postseason, and the postseason can change. I want as much arsenal as possible. But what you do during a regular season sometimes doesn't exist in October.
7: I can hold one hand and the other and see which one fills up first.
6: I still don't understand what that means. I guess it's the same hope and poop.
4: No, if you...
8: You'll fill up your hand with poop way before you fill up your hand with hope.
4: What's that?
6: He is right about that, you know.
8: Historically speaking.
6: In a physical sense, because there's no way to, you know, put hope in your hand. There is a way to put, you know, fecal matter in your hand.
4: I don't think that...
8: Yeah, well, Schefter told me that.
4: Yeah. Well, if Schefter said it.
6: Well, that was Brian Snicker.
4: No, I know.
6: And then, I guess, Adam Schefter doubled down.
4: It doesn't.
6: Anyway, this is the story that Jesus Cano from The Athletic wrote about Jorge Mateo, and I think he's doing some outstanding work as the new Braves beat reporter for The Athletic. The $19 million discrepancy between Ha-Seong Kim and Jorge Mateo, and who the better player, hands down, as of June the 2nd is. And it ain't close, as we all know.
4: Well, this is the, did you sign Josh Donaldson and did you say Austin Riley for less than $1 million? I've always gone to, is this guy 25 times better? And that was my problem with Kim getting $20 million because I said, I don't really know who it was going to be, but it was going to be a really inexpensive shortstop. And you're going to prove to me that inexpensive million, million and a half, is this guy 18 to 20 times better? I was hard-pressed to believe that Ha-Seong Kim was going to be 20 times better than anybody.
6: And he's not at all. And Mateo has played in five consecutive games, 7 for 19, 5 runs driven in, overall 316, 4 homers, 4 doubles, 6 stolen bases and 7 tries. He was signed out of the Dominican Republic by the Yankees. For those that don't know, he was 16 when he was signed in 2012. By 2016, he was ranked above Aaron Judge when it came to Yankees prospects. That's how good he was supposed to be. And sometimes it takes you a little bit longer to find your way. And maybe, just maybe, you've caught lightning in a bottle for Mateo. Now, does he regress back to the mean like Mauricio Dubon has done to a certain extent? Yeah, he's not going to be this good. But when you look at the numbers, he's one of the fastest players in baseball. He's got one of the best arms in baseball as well.
4: Which would make you a highly touted prospect at 16. You run. You have athletic tools. And we've gone to, now we want guys to hit home runs, but the athletic shortstop, draft him as a shortstop, put him someplace else. Best that I can tell, and I don't do minor league rankings, and I don't read a lot of them. For about nine different reasons.
6: You are not Keith Law.
4: No, but at the end of the day, if you tell me, and we now know the shortstop world is draft an athlete and then move him someplace else, I don't know what they thought Mateo was going to be. Physically, at 16, he's not man yet. 16, you go, well, maybe he's going to be this position, not just the shortstop.
6: He's certainly a man now. That guy's put together.
4: But Aaron Judge, my guess would be that you looked at him and said, okay, what can he really do defensively? And is he going to run fast enough to be regarded as a high-level four-tool prospect? And I would imagine Mateo's skill set, especially if bat to ball was good, the one that he'd be lacking is power. But you still didn't even know at 16, 17, 18 what he might fill out to be.
6: So tonight, Kevin Gausman, a right-hander, is pitching. I'm going to guess, Chris, that he's going to be in the lineup at shortstop. And Dominic Smith is going to be the DH. And Ha-Seong Kim, once again, is going to be on the bench. That's my guess.
4: Yes. I would think that I'm giving Dominic Smith at-bats. Now, I have not done. I'm going to do it this afternoon to see Gausman versus Smith, how many times it's happened, who else, Mike Yastrzemski, Eli White. Is there a number that jumps out where you go, you play that? But I'm not starting Ha-Seong Kim against this guy. Let me explain something to you. This guy is too good for Ha-Seong Kim to be in the lineup if we want to really get down to bare brass tacks.
6: And if let's just say for the sake of the conversation, until he starts hitting, you mentioned something this morning. You've said it many times over when it comes to Ha-Seong Kim. If he's on your bench, you can't use him unless you want to use him to run the bases. You can't use him to pinch hit.
4: No.
6: Unless you have one less bat on the bench.
4: Unless you're in a blowout and you think, okay, let's get him an at-bat because we want him to feel good about himself. I just don't think Walt Weiss wants everybody to feel wanted, wants everybody to feel they're contributing. But not to the point where you're going to be detrimental to the team.
6: And you also, don't forget with the catching situation being the way it is, you also have to have that ace up your sleeve. In other words, you got to have a pinch hitter available because you can't let either one of those guys hit. Trout more so than Sandy Leon, but especially Sandy Leon. You can't have him hit.
4: Well, it happened the other day. You had to take an at-bat late in that Cincinnati game on Sunday because you just didn't have. You already did something with Trout. And this goes back to, should you carry three? Well, there are going to be moments where you go, wow, I wish I could pinch hit for this guy until Drake Baldwin gets back. That's not necessarily the luxury that you have. So not if you've done it once already with your starting catcher.
6: No, what's going to happen at the trade deadline? We talked to Buster Olney about that yesterday, too.
5: We saw last year, for example, Detroit was in a great position, but their general manager, Scott Harris, is generally viewed as a value guy. He didn't break outside of that model. He didn't really add, and the Tigers kind of collapsed down the stretch. I don't think that's going to be the case with Alex. I think Alex knows, understands that he's got a great team. He's also not going to take that for granted. So whatever the needs are when we get to the trade deadline, and through injury and attrition, you know, most of the contenders will add a bullpen piece at some point. But as we talked about in the past, maybe it is a right-handed hitting outfielder. You know, someone as excellent as Dubon has been this year, you know, someone who potentially could put Dubon back in that full-time utility, super utility type role. We saw last year, for example, Detroit was in a great position.
6: All right, Buster, we get it. We get it. If you want to hear that entire Buster Olney interview, it's up at the Fan app and 680thefan.com and the Fan's YouTube channel. So Dubon, five different starts at five different positions this year. And yeah, he's regressed to the means, if you will. 250 is what he's hitting now, but still 327 with runners in scoring position. 27 RBIs and 54 plate appearances. So big moments. He's got that championship experience. And to his credit, when they got him, Walt Weiss didn't shy away from saying he's got championship experience. Yeah. And he could be our everyday shortstop. This isn't Johnny-come-lately stuff coming from Walt Weiss.
4: And they did sign Kim in December after they had signed him, traded for him, in November and committed the $6 million to him. So last week before Boston, I said Kim's not going to play a couple of games, Boston-Cincinnati. Riley's going to get a day off. Riley did get the pinch hit appearance. We had talked about pregame for Sandy Leone.
6: But he didn't play on Saturday.
4: Right, but he had a pinch hitting appearance. Kim didn't. When he was actually sitting for multiple games. I say all that to say this. I'm going to be curious to see over the course of this homestand, what are your cherry-pick moments for any and all? And I'm not so sure Dubon might not get a day off, wink, wink, with an ability to put him in to a close-in late situation where you go, I really like a good competitive at-bat here.
6: And I was going to ask
4: you, cherry-pick the spot.
6: It's a six-game homestand. How many starts does Kim get at shortstop? Is it three?
4: No, I think it's probably two.
6: Mateo's going to stay in the lineup. He deserves to be in the lineup.
4: I think it's probably... Could it be three? Yeah. What is this? What if he gets one and he has two hits? And then you go, okay, I got to make him feel good about himself. You might double up on that. Now, we saw Yastrzemski hit home run on the double. He didn't get to play the next day. Walt's not playing that game either, but I think with this guy, they just want something good to happen. And by the way, if you go or you're watching on TV tonight and they show Vladimir Guerrero three home runs, he's not missed time. He legitimately has three home runs, like 58, 59 games into the season. That's the outlier number for them that's hurting them offensively. Bichette gone. Those are big numbers that went away. Vladimir Guerrero not really pulling his weight now, certainly with the power numbers.
6: Let's just hope he doesn't pull an Acuna on us over the next three games.
4: Right.
6: Why did I just say that out loud?
4: Yeah, I don't know why.
6: Why would I say what I just said? For what reason?
4: Why did you even think it?
6: I don't know.
4: Actually have the nerve to say it. But that was Suarez. It talked about you don't want this guy to get off. He didn't in Cincinnati. Vladimir Guerrero is the version of that coming in to town tonight.
6: Hurston Waldrop started for the Florida Coast League Braves yesterday. Two innings, no hits, no runs, a couple of walks, no strikeouts. I guess his velocity looked good. So good first outing. Let's see what is next for him. And Mark Bowman, I think, was the first to have it yesterday that Spencer Schwellenbach reevaluated a couple of weeks ago. Clearance to start throwing. Might be an August or September return. So it's still a slim chance, but at least a chance, they're saying, he could return this year, Spencer Schwellenbach.
4: Waldrop gets interesting because will he have appearances up here? What do you do? Does Perez maybe go back to the bullpen? Whatever way you want to figure this out. Waltrip could be auditioning for that trade deadline thing that we didn't bring up, although we've brought it up before, Alex Anthopoulos talked about on Sunday.
6: You have to, if you think you have a legitimate chance and you know a guy can make the ultimate difference as a starter in this rotation especially, you got to give up a prized young arm. You have to, because this is the here and now. If you're going to push your chips in, and it seems like, and everybody was surprised, us included, at what Alex said over the weekend, it seems like that's the attitude he's taking right now.
4: And there's two versions of that. It's the guy who's going to be a free agent at the end of the year, and it's a guy like Sandy Alcantara, and I'm not saying him specifically, but he's got a club option for $21 million next year. That's a different type of trade candidate, because I control him for a year and a half, not a half a year. So what you get in value, and remember, Craig Kimbrell went away because somebody picked up the B.J. Upton contract. There's also parts. This is a business. Money moves. You used to think about it a while ago. I'm trading my guy for your guy. No, now I'm trading controllable years, and I'm trading payroll. Controllable years is part of payroll, but I'll also tell you, you want that guy? You're going to eat this guy. And that's something that's going to come about. Here's the crazy part. Not many teams are specifically out of it right now. Now, there's more baseball to be played. But everybody, Byron Buxton, Minnesota, they're in it. Because you're two games under 500 or whatever it is, and you're in it in the American League. How many bona fide sellers are there going to be? Because there seems to be the white flag that's going to have to be waved by some teams.
6: And let's see if it matters with the trade deadline being a little bit later on August the 3rd. All right, when we come back, we serve some lunch with a side of BTG. What can you tease the folks with?
4: Man, I don't know if you heard, John Michaels went to Las Vegas. I've got a Las Vegas-y question for you, Nick Cellini, and it has to do with would do or would you not. Now, I did not say would you rather, and I did not say buy or sell, right. And I did not say any of those things.
6: Sounds like you're stealing a little bit.
4: Nope. I'm saying is, does this interest you enough? Maybe that's the way I'm going to call it. Does this interest you enough about Las Vegas? Boy, I just had to scramble for that one.
6: Instead of would you rather, would this interest you enough?
4: And, Mr. Beatles boy, we're going to find out how much you actually know about the Fab Four.
6: All right, maybe I don't know as much as I think. We'll do all of that as we go Beyond the Goatee and more next. Cellini and Domino, The Fan, 680, 93.7 FM, and for free, The Fan app.
4: He actually does tell you what it is they do. All about health. It's all about health. It's about how you look, how you feel, what's going on internally, and how that can affect both of those things. They have experts, doctors. They have chiropractors in there. They have everything that you might want for sleep, relaxation. They've offered now more services than ever before, but their supplement prices are still better than anybody else's, with bigger and more variety. They've got a product called Triton that they help develop with doctors to make sure and ensure that, let's just say, clean protein, protein bars, protein powders. How do you know if it's clean? Well, you can look at the ingredients, but you're better off having somebody explain what it is you're putting in your body, as opposed to just going to the local store, picking up something that looks like it could be good because it says protein on it. That's not the way to do it. It's not for everybody. If you have lactose intolerance, you've got to be careful about a number of things. Talk about it all with the All About Health people. For 30 years, high school athletes, college athletes, professional athletes, parents who have kids who you just want to make sure that they're doing the best for their body. Well, how do you find that out? Maybe there's a blood work screening. Maybe there's a biometric screening. I did both of those, and I found out some of the things about myself that I didn't know. Why do I retain water? What about vitamin D? 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There's better off walking than not walking. One is better than the other all day long. But what if you can actually enhance that, add to that? 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
21: 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Braves back in action tonight. First, a couple of local updates. Georgia Bulldogs moving on in the NCAA baseball tournament. We now know game Game 1 of their Super Regional hosting Miss State will be Saturday at 11 a.m. Sunday's Game 2 set for noon in Athens. We've also learned David Epps will succeed our friend Gary Stokin as CEO of the Peach Bowl. To the Braves, they begin a three-game set with the Blue Jays tonight at Truist Park. Bryce Elder on the mound for Game 1. We'll see Kevin Gausman on the other side. First pitch coming up at 7:15. That means a Ford leadoff show rolls in at 6 o'clock. 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

0: 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It could be the strangest superstition in college history. We'll get into that in about 20 minutes.
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3: All right, we're going to hear from one of the all-timers, Steven Spielberg, coming up in a second, but I say that to start with this. There's a movie out called Obsession. Both of my daughters have seen it. They actually told some friends to go see it. Here's why it's different. It was made for about $750,000.
0: And it's done very well.
3: It was made by a YouTube guy who I think shot some of it, maybe even like on a phone or a phone type thing. This movie's in line to make over $330 million worldwide, which would mean your return on investment, 373 to 440 times your return on
0: production. So this is kind of like the modern day Blair Witch Project.
3: Yes. Yeah. And it's interesting, and it caught fire because word of mouth said, go see the thing. But a $750,000 budget. But here's where it gets interesting. $16 million its opening weekend, $22.5 million its second weekend, $27 million its third weekend, which means it's the first movie since Spielberg's 1982 E.T. to increase in its third week.
0: Ouch.
3: So while those were bigger numbers back then.
0: That was E.T.
3: It will just tell you that return on investment is still the horror genre.
0: Elliot.
3: What's that?
0: Elliot.
3: I think probably back in the day, like X-rated movies were probably a pretty good return on investment. Made for $9, could make like $180.
0: Yeah. Didn't cost you anything to make a dirty movie.
3: Right. And then we got into, wait, is that XXX? Ooh, what must be going on? Well, no, they just spent $9 to make a movie that XXX probably is better for business. But your return on investment, the horror deal.
0: Did you cry when you watched E.T.?
3: No, I cry when I watch some of the porn that people were trying to pass off as, you know.
0: Yeah.
3: Please.
0: Fair enough.
3: Everybody, just don't do this ever again.
0: Right.
3: No, did I cry? No. It was 1982.
0: I came back. You know, the Heartlight.
3: I know. I was like.
0: Neil Diamond sang a song about it.
3: I was 19 years old, 20 years old. I didn't cry.
0: Like, if you see something, though, like that with your kids, do you cry? Because they're getting emotional?
3: I am more likely to get emotional than my wife, who has no emotion.
0: Right. Dead inside.
3: My wife has not cried at anything ever.
0: Mm-hmm.
3: I'm trying to speak at her father's funeral, and I'm a mess.
0: Right.
3: And I look down at her, and she's like, come on, do better. It's like, whoa, man, I'm sorry.
0: Listen, I know you're emotional. Can we move this along? People are getting hungry.
3: All right. Speaking of kids and speaking of what your kids maybe watch, I know that I spent money to go see the Wiggles.
4: Hot potato.
3: The actual Wiggles. They came to America and I bought tickets to take my kids to see the Wiggles.
0: Not an imitation, not a cover band.
3: No, before it was like two guys left.
5: You saw the originals?
3: I saw the originals.
5: Oh, damn.
3: Yeah. You got to remember, it's like 18 years ago. So they were touring in America and I saw them. Smaller, mid-sized band.
0: We do this every time the Wiggles come up, we do this. So humor me. Individually, what do you think they made? Like, was it like a tiered system, like, you know, the Eagles and the Beatles?
3: Was there a guy who was bigger and better than the others?
0: Right.
3: I'm going to tell you, I know a little bit about them. It started that way, but they all said, for this to work, we're going to have to split it. And they did split it. There was a guy who wrote some stuff that I think maybe got a little bit more because that's just published.
0: Right.
3: But I think when they were on the stage, each guy made, let's just say it was $500, $125, $125, $125, $125. I think that's the way it worked, because I think they said this will end in a hurry if we start figuring out who's supposed to get what.
5: I wonder what Captain Feathersword got.
3: Great.
5: Probably
3: pull.
5: Not as much.
3: Great pull. I saw the whole thing, man. That whole show was played out in front of me. I say that to say this. The Wiggles still do tour. I want you to listen to this. This is a guy who's a sound guy for the Wiggles. And this will start with two of the Wiggles, and I believe there's a female Wiggle now. That is true. There is a female.
0: A Wiglet.
3: Wiglet. They're going to look into the camera and give you sort of a wow and listen to what this guy, the sound guy for the Wiggles, is capable of.
6: I have no words.
7: Sure.
8: Oh, my love.
0: That's one of the Wiggles?
3: No.
0: That's the sound guy.
3: That's a guy who's like hooking up the keyboard.
0: All right, so he's checking the sound. So he's singing to make sure the sound's okay.
3: On one of those sort of Britney Spears mics right there hanging
0: so
3: in front.
0: So he's doing like the Elvis version of that song.
3: Yeah, kind of. I mean,
0: Unchained Melody.
3: I like the fact that the two Wiggles looked into the camera and said, oh my, which means that guy could have your job. I just don't think he fits the t-shirt.
8: Old spaghetti.
5: Hot potato.
3: I don't think that's the sound the Wiggles are going for. And again, I don't think this guy could fit into the T-shirt. He was a little bit bigger.
4: Right.
3: But yeah, they were
4: still wearing those mock turtlenecks.
3: Let me tell you, why would you change?
4: I guess
3: give
4: you
3: the
4: have
3: people
4: a point.
3: What they want. Yeah. Show up and give them what they play the hits, as right. they like to say. All right, I say that to say this. If we're looking around, Beatles boy, I'm going to ask you a question.
4: That would be me, I guess.
3: What do you think the last concert they ever played publicly, and I'm not doing the rooftop.
4: No, Candlestick Park.
3: Yeah.
4: It's the last one.
3: Do you know what the last song was?
4: Well, I don't know this.
3: Okay, I'm going to tell you. How many songs do you think they played at Candlestick
4: Park? Let's see. They didn't play a lot at Shea. I'm going to say 12 songs.
3: 11 songs. Do you know they had an opening act at Candlestick?
4: That I didn't know either.
3: Ronnie Spector and the Ronettes opened up for the Beatles. Wow.
4: I think John Lennon was a little bit interested in Ronnie Spector, which made, I think, Phil pull out the gun a couple of times.
3: Okay, what I'm going to tell you is, I don't know, your Beatles card might be taken away.
4: Maybe.
3: This is the Maybe. Last song they ever played in public. Their version of it, of this song.
4: Long Tall Sally.
3: Long Tall Sally was the last song I ever played in the real
4: band. Outstanding vocal by Paul.
3: Okay.
4: All right, I'm not compensating now because I didn't know.
3: Oh, let me tell you, Paul's really good. Speaking of Paul McCartney, great segue. Somebody did a column, and it was about, give me the song that sounds like a Beatles song that wasn't written by a Beatle, but the band was influenced. Enough. Now, Oasis had a couple.
4: Day After Day by Badfinger is my call. Come on. You got to be kidding me. I swear to God, I didn't know this.
3: This is it. I wrote a column about
4: now things are getting weird around
3: all
4: here.
3: The songs that sound like it could be picked up out of the trash. Oh, they didn't want this.
4: This
3: one.
4: Is one of
3: Let's
4: my favorite songs of all time.
3: Okay, well,
4: it does sound like something McCartney and Lennon would write,
3: right?
4: And they were under the Apple label. They signed Badfinger.
3: Well, they did a couple of songs by them, but this wasn't one of them. And this sounds like not only influence, but it sounds like they went into the Apple studio and said,
4: "This is." Can I tell you something? This is a perfect song.
3: What is this? I don't know what it is, but the Beatles didn't want it.
6: A little bit overrated in my opinion.
4: Joe, you don't know any better.
6: That's just my take.
3: Wow, nobody did you asked say Joe was ignorant. And nobody
4: in this
3: asked
4: regard,
3: him?
4: He is, yeah.
3: Okay. Wow.
7: Some of you listen to the new McCartney?
3: Yeah. Thoughts? Ringo's on it.
4: I have a hard time doing it. And I'll say this, and maybe I'm biased. I am biased. You know, he can't sing like he used to. Everybody understands that. But if you're going to rip on a guy because he can't sing like he used to, if anybody deserves a pass, it's Paul McCartney for everything he's done for music. If anybody deserves a pass, it's him.
3: All right.
4: So back off.
3: You're right. All right, let me give you a couple of things. There's a new book you might like.
4: Make me say that again.
3: This guy by the name of Jim Marshall. You know who Jim Marshall is? Not the football player.
4: He's no longer with us.
3: No, not the football player. Right. There was a
4: one-time Viking and Ohio State Buckeye.
3: I mentioned Candlestick Park. This guy's releasing a book of never-before-seen photos. Now, you can find them online. Like 13 of them are online. But the Ronettes are there, and there's some backstage stuff. And they're in, legitimately in the San Francisco Giants clubhouse is where they're getting dressed and they're doing talking to reporters. You literally see empty lockers there. But the pictures have never been seen before. So
4: I'm in Willie Mays' locker, peace and love.
3: Right. That was Ringo being in Willie Mays' locker. The point is, the Beatles are still good business for people. They're just good business for people. Like, even if you're outskirty, you're the guy who's got the pictures from Candlestick? Right. I don't know. Do I really need to see them? I don't know, but I'll sell them to you.
4: Right. It's how many more things can you possibly do on the Beatles? Everything's been done. That's the problem.
3: Well, I think people are always thinking, man. People are always thinking. All right. Go ahead. Play it first, and then we'll give you the details.
9: And now watch Pele number 10. Always the master and the scorer of goal number 3.
3: That's Pele. Do you know that his 1958 World Cup jersey, what do you think it just sold for? And again, how somebody had it, and it's verified and bona fide.
4: $5 million.
3: What's her name? Paige. Is it Buchers or Buckers, the WNBA player? I don't even know.
4: The UConn, one-time UConn player, yeah.
3: Beckers. Thank you. Her jersey just sold for $64,000. It broke a record. Pelé's, Mr. Pelé, who actually played in the States in the 70s, he was part of the Cosmos. His 58 World Cup jersey just sold for $6 million. Now,
4: who
3: off by
4: a million?
3: Who had it? Like, how do you verify that?
4: And why
3: and
4: now?
3: Who took it?
4: I guess you wait for the World Cup, but why this World Cup? Why now?
3: Well, because I think the market's been really hot for jerseys. But $6 million, who had it and where was it?
4: I don't know. Does anybody have his jersey from the movie Victory with Sly Stallone? That's the question.
3: Right.
4: And what would that sell for?
3: I'd pay $220.
4: We can win! He's the reason they came back and played.
3: It's funny you say that. Is that a war movie?
4: Yeah,
3: I've got something about war movies coming up as well in a little bit.
4: They're prisoners of war. Of course it's a war movie.
3: Speaking of prisoners of war, what do prisoners of war try to do?
4: They try to escape.
3: Right. This is still now getting even freakier, deakier than ever before. Listen to this.
10: When you come out before.
4: Come on.
10: I told you I wasn't a fool, Pliskin.
11: Call me Snake.
3: Zack Snyder, who's done some okay stuff and some not-so-good stuff.
4: Yeah.
3: They're rebooting Escape from New York. Now, I don't know if Kurt Russell's going to have a role.
4: He's got to have a cameo.
3: I would think so. So I don't know where they're going to be escaping from. I think it's New York. I don't know how far into the future. I don't know if they're going to do the president thing, whatever. Did you like that movie?
4: Yeah, I did, actually.
3: What are the bets that it holds up? The premise is fascinating.
4: Adrian Barbeau was in that movie.
3: That is correct. I don't know if it'll hold up.
4: Adrian Barbeau was like that. You ever see that Seinfeld where sometimes the girl looked good in the light and sometimes she didn't? That's Adrian Barbeau.
3: So what you're saying is you can't rely on that light.
4: No.
3: Very interesting. So said another man at one point, too. That was Dudley Moore in the movie Arthur.
4: Right.
3: One cannot
4: always
3: rely on.
4: You can Google all of these things if you don't know what we're talking about.
3: Music. Taylor Swift is going to have a song on the Toy Story 5. Now, ask me why I think it's happening. Two reasons. I believe her when she says, I've always wanted to do something in that world, the Toy Story world. I'm okay with that. She doesn't have an Oscar. She's an Oscar away from the EGOT. I'm not telling you she'll win the Oscar. I don't even know if the song is going to be good or not.
4: Anything's possible.
3: Right. Right.
4: If 3 Mafia 6 can
3: 3
4: win.
3: 6 Mafia.
4: Or 3-6 Mafia.
3: Yeah.
4: If they can win the Oscar for Best Original Song from Hustle and Flow, then anything's possible.
3: I Knew What I Knew You was the name of the song. It's a countryish thing because the country doll, the girl, it's going to be her song, I think. But she doesn't have an Oscar. So you might as well just see if I can go get an Oscar. She's written for Toy Story 5. This. So I mentioned Steven Spielberg. I was going to bring him up again. We've all heard the story about Tom Selleck and Indiana Jones.
4: Turning down the role of Indiana Jones, yes.
3: Here's the thing. He didn't turn it down. And every once in a while, when you go to the source material, you actually find out what actually happened. Here's Steven Spielberg on casting Indiana Jones.
12: George and I interviewed a lot of people to play Indiana Jones. We both decided that Tom Selleck should play Indiana Jones. His test was good. We gave Tom the part. He had, which we didn't realize, an outstanding contract with CBS Network to do Magnum P.I. When they heard we wanted Tom, they immediately put Magnum P.I. into production, preempting Tom from being in Indiana Jones.
3: So what they said is if Spielberg and Lucas wants him, we got him under probably paying him nothing for a TV show.
4: Do you know I've never watched a single moment of Magnum P.I.?
3: Meaning?
4: Not a single moment.
3: I've seen clips only because Matt and I were talking. Alan Trammell and Lou Whitaker were in an episode because he was a Tigers fan. True story. They played themselves.
4: So they wrote him in.
3: That is fantastic, by the way.
4: That is good.
3: But how about the fact that they were like, CBS looks and says, Lucas and Spielberg want this guy, and we got him on, I'm sure, pennies on the dollar.
4: I think he would have been a really good Indiana Jones.
3: Right. So how does Harrison Ford get the job? Well, this is, again, Steven Spielberg. This is not third-party Joe trying to tell the story. Here's what Spielberg says about casting Harrison Ford.
12: George, at the same time, asked me to come look at a rough cut of the second Star Wars movie, Empire Strikes Back. And when the screening was over, I said, George, what about that guy who plays Han Solo to play Indiana Jones? George looked at me funny and said, but he's Han Solo. I know, but John Wayne might have been in the same Western forever, but he played different characters. And George said, okay, but I got my mind out of the thing. So about a week later, he called me up and said, I sent the script to Harrison. And Harrison reads the script and he wants to do it.
4: And the rest, as they say, is history.
3: What a life changer. I love that George Lucas said, no, he can't do that because he's Han Solo. And it, kind of the way you think about it. Like, could Fonzie go do Hamlet? I don't know. Like, that's how people think.
4: And Harrison Ford really is the same guy. He's another one of those guys. He's the same guy in every movie.
3: I know.
4: He is. I mean, he's Han Solo. If Han Solo, you know, went to look for the Ark, he's the same guy.
3: He's had a
13: Get off my Millennium Falcon.
3: Well, it's not Clint Eastwood. You went a little heavy on that, but he's actually invented himself for the third time by being the most self-effacing who he is, what his reputation is, because now he's getting work sort of spoofing the fact that he's Harrison Ford without him being Harrison Ford.
4: He's kind of goofing on himself now.
3: Yes. He's at the age and everything else. He made a joke on this new show he's in with, what's the one with the shrink? Shrinkage?
4: Yeah.
3: Is that what it is?
4: I don't know if that's, I know what series you're talking about. I don't know if that's the official name.
3: There's a thing where he walks into a room and he's humming the Star Wars theme.
4: There you go.
3: And then the Indiana Jones theme at one other point as well. That's funny.
4: Yeah, that is good.
3: And I think he talked about like crashing a plane at one point, how he was afraid of being in a plane. It's shrinking. Not shrinkage. Shrinking. My wife thinks it's a good show. I haven't seen it. But he's self-effacing, and that's the third part of his career. All right. Jason Segel from what was the thing he was in with Kristen Bell? And that Dax Shepard was just the most.
5: Oh, forgetting Sarah Marshall.
3: Thank you.
4: He was also Paul Westhead in the Lakers series.
3: Yes, he was. Good pull. He's the guy who had the Muppety type dummies at the end of Forgetting. Did you know that story?
4: No.
3: Okay.
4: I didn't. Yeah, I heard he was running around naked in that movie, and that was enough for me to not see it.
3: There's a movie coming out called Pressure. You were part of the conversation out there. It's about D-Day. It's about weather. It's about a whole bunch of war things.
4: Right.
3: How quickly are you not going to watch?
4: I already told you. Let me know how that turns out.
3: Well, I can tell you how it turns out. Thank God.
4: Right.
3: But there's a whole backstory as to what D-Day could have been and how it could have been a disaster.
4: I saw one war movie in the theater, and it scarred me for life.
3: Saving Private Ryan.
4: Yeah, I'll never do that again.
3: I have a list.
4: I had nightmares for 2 weeks after that movie.
3: I was going to do this, but it goes so in the face of me. I would be just till I'm blue in the face. You've never seen The Great Escape?
4: No, I have not.
3: You've never seen Lawrence of Arabia?
4: No, I did not.
5: Saw Aladdin.
3: The Hurt Locker.
4: Saw a little bit of that.
3: What do you mean you saw?
4: It was on HBO, and I couldn't stay with it.
3: That's so stupid. Catherine Bigelow, by the way, she did Zero Dark Thirty. Did you do Zero Dark Thirty? I'm trying to go new to you.
4: No, I didn't see that either. I can't watch those movies. I can't do it.
3: Did you see a movie? Watch this one. Wait, this one. There's a movie in subtitles made in 1957 about an escape. What are the odds that you would actually watch
4: it? The odds are minus 37%.
3: Right.
4: That I would see that movie.
3: It's a movie called A Man Escaped. I'm not telling you to watch it. You're not going to watch it. 1957 subtitles. Great movie.
4: There's a number of different reasons why I won't watch that movie.
3: Great movie. I'm going to say something, and we're going to get to the last bit. What did I say I called this? I'm going to ask you, not would you rather, not buy or sell.
4: Is this something you'd be interested in?
3: Is this something you'd be interested in? Thank you. I'm going to make my comment, though, as BTG once a week. I have a new member of the Female Hall of Fame. It should be my youngest inductee ever. Amelia Clarke is almost perfect.
4: From Game of Thrones.
3: She's funny. She's bawdy. She's got a new movie coming out, and she actually apologized in the interview I was watching with her for all the crap that she's made. She said, I just want to apologize to everybody. I made a lot of crap.
4: Listen, you got miles to feed, you know, like your own.
3: But I think she's like 35, but I find her bawdy, funny, and everything else. She's the newest, youngest inductee into somebody I'd like to have, you know, a drink with. Let's just go with that. I'd like to have a drink.
4: It's no longer breakfast for dinner?
3: Well, that's a different thing.
4: Okay.
3: Yeah, she's not age appropriate for me to have breakfast for dinner. I think I'd like to have a drink because I think she's entertaining. I think she's funny. Here's my, I'm going to get in trouble for this. My most underrated late night food is Wawa. Now, we don't have them around here, so it's a really tough sell. I'm going to tell you, as everybody tells me about all these other places to go eat late night, Wawa might be as good as anything else. Don't give me your Taco Bell. I know, it's kitschy, it's cheap, and it's everything else. Wawa's Philly cheesesteak late at night is every bit as good as you remember White Castle being when you were younger. And you had a type of stomach that could eat anything.
4: Right, unlike now.
3: Wawa's pretzels, mwah. Sandwiches, hot sandwiches, middle of the night. I'm telling you, Wawa, if you're in a place that has them, go try it late night. All right, let's try this game real quick. I'm going to give you the names of some shows in Vegas. Right, you tell me, on a scale of 1 to 10, how interested you are in seeing them. I will also tell you.
4: 1 is no interest, right. 10, I would go.
3: Now, I will tell you, all of these shows cost less than $50 to get in. The Popovich Comedy Pet Theater. World famous Popovich Comedy Pet Theater. And what's going to happen is juggling pets are going to run through hoops and everything else.
4: 1.
3: But it's only $29.
4: 1.
3: The Mentalist. This is a guy who comes out and he says, he's a magician, but more than that, I'm a mentalist. And he does comedy while he's mentalizing.
4: Four.
3: $34. I don't think you're going to spend $34.
4: Like the Amazing Jonathan?
3: Yeah.
4: Is that what he does?
3: No.
4: He's going to put the spike through his tongue, the fake tongue.
3: The Amazing Jonathan is the Beatles, I think, compared to this guy. So
4: fake cutting off his hand.
3: Would you spend $39 to go see WoW? Ask me what WoW is.
4: What is WoW?
3: World of Wonder. It's a classic variety show. Dancing, pirates, a plate-spinning chef.
4: No, 1.
3: V, the ultimate variety show.
4: 1.
3: Gymnast, impersonators.
4: 1.
3: Zombie burlesque.
4: 1. I don't even know what that means. They're dressed as zombies and they're taking their clothes off?
3: Yeah, but not just
4: taking
3: their
4: clothes
3: off.
4: Why do I want to see that under any circumstances?
3: They burlesque dance. Piff the Magic Dragon. $42 to go see Piff. British. Dry wit.
4: 1. I won't understand anything they're saying.
3: Fantasy. Ask me about fantasy.
4: What's fantasy?
3: The sexiest production on the strip.
4: Give
3: amazing
4: that a
3: choreography and beautiful right women.
4: Give that a six.
3: Bachelor parties and group outings.
4: All right, six.
3: Okay. All right, so that's the one you go see. It's going to cost you $48. Vegas, man, has got a lot of stuff.
4: So if it's going to cost you $48, what's it going to cost you in drinks? The drinks are going to really bury you.
3: Yeah, no doubt about it.
4: That happens every place now, unfortunately.
3: Can you imagine going to a variety show in Las Vegas, watching pets, I don't know, run up seesaws and then come down the other side?
4: It's like, listen, don't at me. It's like that puppy bowl. Who watches that? It's just dogs running
3: that's
4: around.
3: It's free on your TV. This is like $29.
4: That's what I'm saying. I wouldn't watch that for free, let alone pay to watch that. All right, it's a college superstition that no one should try at home. 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
3: 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That's a fundraiser that Chuck and everybody over at Central Heating and Air Conditioning participates in as they get back to the community. 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So you got that all covered. But again, the idea of giving back, when you become a Central customer, Chuck and his company are now giving back into the community. It's just an extra added benefit of dealing with the best in the business. 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Estimates become bills. That's the price that you were quoted. That's what it's going to cost. They get somebody out when they say they're going to get somebody out. The warranties and guarantees I spoke over, the best in the business. How do I know? Well, they've been here since 1947. Not changing their name, not going bankrupt, not trying to declare and then change a phone number and then be called something else. That's not what they've done. Believe me, others have. If you would like the peace of mind that comes with your air conditioning system working, your heat working during the winter, you can actually, with one fell swoop, one phone call, get both systems checked. Most times it's just a repair. But when you're dealing with Central and Carrier, you're doubling up on the idea that you now have an advantage over anybody else who's gone the other way. And remember, Central with financial pricing that is absolutely in line with others and the ability to get financing on systems that is better than everybody else's. Central and Carrier making sure that your summers and winters are what they're supposed to be and the give back.
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21: 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Now they're back at Truist Park for a 6-game homestand before the Pirates this weekend. It's a 3-game series with the Blue Jays tonight. Bryce Elder on the mound for Atlanta. Kevin Gausman gets the ball for Toronto. Game one coming up at 7:15 for the leadoff show. It's been 6 o'clock. And final season is here. Stanley Cup final begins tonight. Hurricanes big favorites to win the series. Carolina hosting the Golden Knights for game one at 8 o'clock. The NBA finals between the Knicks and Spurs begins tomorrow night in San Antonio. We'll keep you up to date here on Atlanta Sports Station. 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
4: 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Going back to your Beyond the Goatee segment, yeah. How Badfinger's Day After Day sounds like a Beatles record, a couple of people said Harrison produced that and played the slide guitar on that song, so that explains a lot.
3: Okay.
4: The more you know.
3: I don't want you to do homework, but there's probably some other songs. Like Oasis was the one you said. Well, that sounds like it came right out of the Beatles studio. There were a couple of songs early. I don't listen to enough of their stuff. But I would imagine the influence means a lot of people tried to be them. Who were the two? They went by first names. Jake and Don. Or what was the British? Paul and Jerry? Jerry and Paul?
4: Chad and Jeremy.
3: Chad and Jeremy. Right? Wasn't that sort of a...
4: Yeah, you can feel free to look that up if you like. The curse continues for the Jackets. We'll get into that a little past the top of the hour. I don't know how many people saw this story. Hannah Wells plays softball for Tech. And during the Women's Softball World Series semifinals matchup, Holly Rowe from ESPN reported that sources in the dugout told her that every time Wells sees a ladybug, she eats it. For good luck, like right then and there, a ladybug, and she eats it.
3: How many times has it really happened? Because I've seen about 4 ladybugs in my entire life.
4: So the superstition, the story goes on to say, goes back to Wells' childhood, meaning she's likely eaten a considerable amount of ladybugs. So when I say considerable, like 4 or 5,
3: I don't know.
4: How many ladybugs, to your point, Chris, do you really see? We're also reported that Wells had eaten a ladybug right before hitting a home run in the SEC tournament, so... I don't know what's true and what's not.
3: It's a nice little story.
4: It's not really something I think that I would encourage kids to try at home, bugs.
3: I'm waiting for PETA to actually chime in and say, this should not be done. You know, PETA, don't they all of a sudden...
4: See, I was always taught that a ladybug is good luck, why you can't kill the ladybug.
3: That's exactly it.
4: You have to release... If the ladybug's in the house, you have to release the ladybug out into the wild, if
3: no
4: you will.
3: No doubt. Get it outside. Just right.
4: Don't kill it, which if you eat it, you're killing it.
3: What was the one, too? The praying mantis? Wasn't that a thing, too? Like, hey, man, don't touch those things. Like, that was, like, bad luck. Was it praying mantis?
18: I've never heard that.
3: About? I thought there was something about that where you just go, hey, man, you want to play with that thing? Make sure you don't harm it.
4: Listen, don't misunderstand. They were growing up in an Italian household with a grandmother, two grandmothers.
3: A lot of things.
4: There were a lot of different things that you weren't supposed to do.
3: Right. I think one of them was do not eat the cat. What's that? Bad luck to eat the cat. I think they were thinking about the old country. I like to think in America, we all just sort of got off the boat and said, we will not eat the cat.
4: She had this, my grandma Cellini gave me this this ceramic horn of plenty. So it's a horn with vegetables in it. She said this and fruit. This is supposed to bring you good luck.
3: Oh, okay.
4: And I think I threw it out and a lot of bad things happened.
3: Oh, yeah, I would say that.
4: The Maloik was placed on me.
3: She might have been right. Remember, Maloik.
0: We were there.
3: You could say Maloik into a microphone.
4: Right.
3: You can't say the other word that Chuck Oliver said about 2 weeks ago.
2: No. I said that before you, double-jangle.
3: I mean, just think of the Italian horn. Like, what was that supposed to do?
4: Supposed to ward off evil spirits.
3: Right. Now, you must not have worn yours long enough.
4: I had, like, a cross and a horn. I don't know what happened to them. Like, I lost them. I was one of those guys I saw, like, baseball and football players wearing them while they played sports. So I said, I'd do the same thing.
3: And I think Lee Mazzilli probably had both of those, too. And I was like, I got to get me one of those.
4: Yeah, then it got ripped off when I was playing.
3: I think my youngest daughter actually has one, like, that she'll wear. It's like, that's kind of interesting. But I think she'll put it on. I don't think she cares about much. But I think as an Italian.
4: You never know.
3: Yeah. No, I just think that she thinks as an Italian, maybe we can bring this back.
4: Listen,

0: going on right now. I got this Fitbit watch on. Does that count?
1: Yeah, yeah, that's true.
0: All right, so that
2: counts.
0: You
2: think D. Geller carries these?
1: Italian horns.
0: I think you can order them.
1: Very interesting.
0: I think they'll customize an Italian horn.
1: Are you wearing a ring?
0: No.
1: Oh.
0: I only wear it when I, like, if I go to the game or if I go out at night someplace. Like, I never wear it during the day.
3: Yeah, babbity boopy.
1: Somebody asked me about that not too long ago. I was like, my wife don't care. What am I? Somebody's going to steal?
0: Right.
1: Steal me from her? How's that going to work?
0: Yeah, where am I going to go? Where's she going to go? She could probably have more options than me. Another gut-wrenching end for the Jackets. We go on campus next on Cellini and Domino, the Fan 680, 93.7 FM, and for free, the Fan app.
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1: Thank God.
0: One of their big hits, if not their biggest hit. We use that term loosely. The 1 o'clock hour
1: brought to you by... What are the odds that one of the two are still alive?
0: The odds are pretty strong.
1: Do you think one or both are touring?
0: I think one is still alive, and I don't think they're touring.
1: You don't think he does like 5 shows a year? One of those rock and roll revivals?
0: See, McCartney's barely hanging on right now, so I don't think that Chad and or Jeremy.
1: Well, I'm not asking to tour. I'm asking to go to 5 bar mitzvahs.
0: Maybe. Or... maybe they're open for that.
1: Okay.
0: Perhaps. Don't hold me to it.
1: We just had the great Wawa debate outside.
0: Yeah.
1: Yeah. I think there was an offense taken where I said Wawa late night sandwich.
2: A little bit overrated.
1: I would spend $3 more to eat a full cheesesteak from there than go to Taco Bell. And then I got Geico, Cullen Madden, just of course poo-pooing.
0: Our young correspondent, a big fan of the late night visits to Taco Bell when under the influence, allegedly. 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It's college versus the NFL all over again. That story in 5 minutes.
3: The college football voice of the South is going on campus. 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
0: Well, after losing on Sunday, James Ramsey, the head coach of Georgia Tech, said, "I don't believe in ghosts," as they blew a big lead. Well, they did it again yesterday, and we still have to go back to 2006 for the last time that Georgia Tech made it out of the regional as they blow another lead, a 7-3 lead to fall in 10 innings, 8-7. Here is James Ramsey after the elimination.
4: It's a beautiful game. We love to play it, and sometimes it breaks your heart. And these guys deserved better than to get knocked out in a regional. And, you know, I think take accountability for that and just continue to fuel the next wave of things this program's going to do. But, you know, these guys have done incredible things for us and super thankful for them.
0: Dayton Taki walks it off against the ace of Tech, Tate McKee.
1: Want to hear it?
0: I guess.
1: No, but I'm just saying this is a bomb. Listen, aluminum bats sound different than wood. Let's see if we can actually pick up on 454 feet of sound.
5: Here's Taki's mom. She has been living and dying on every pitch. Taki in the air to center. Burris going back. Going back. That ball is gone!
0: And Taki's mom has got it going on!
5: Sends Oklahoma to Super Regionals!
6: That's a long gone daddy.
1: Can I ask something? And I'm not...
6: Oh, man. No,
1: ACC Network or whatever. It was on ESPNU, as a matter of fact. I know what it was. I watched it. I don't know who that guy was, but he is a little bit hesitant. And I'm wondering why he was a little bit hesitant. Now, was it because the center fielder actually went back to the wall? Because that ball was bombed. Now, I don't know where they put the ESPNU guys. Were they outside of the stadium?
0: I don't know.
1: Because the sound alone let me know, that one's not coming back.
0: Well, Tate McKee, the Tech ace, who threw 104 pitches on Saturday, after their closer, Mason Patel, started the game and went 5 scoreless before hitting the wall. And then Dylan Loy put out the fire and didn't come back in for the 9th inning. Tate McKee gives up a run to send it in the extra innings and then gives up the walk-off home run. And a lot of people were wondering specifically why Dylan Loy, who quickly got out of the 8th inning and knowing that 2 lefties were coming up for Oklahoma in that 9th inning, why he didn't come back in. And for that answer, we once again turn to James Ramsey.
4: There's always thoughts. There's plenty of conversations. I mean, we met tirelessly. We always meet tirelessly as a staff to go through scenarios and put guys in positions to succeed. And, you know, I think that, you know, obviously it was a big ask to have Tate come out for the 9th. He's our Friday night starter. You know, give him the opportunity with a 1-run lead. You know, but the same thing with the Loy Patel. I mean, Patel pitched his tail off. Loy did a great job for us. You know, you're just managing the combination of the game that's in front of you, the guys you trust. We trust all those guys.
0: Again, I haven't followed the program all year like we watch the Braves every day. Didn't do that with Georgia Tech. I'm just telling you, based on the comments and what people were writing about, once Loy, they figured out in the stands, I believe Ken Segura wrote about it in the AJC, once they saw he wasn't coming back in, he said this isn't Monday morning quarterbacking. Among the Tech faction in the stands, people were wondering what on earth James Ramsey was doing.
1: Well, I think it really stems from blowing the lead the day before. And who was used, who wasn't used? Did you use all your bullets? Did you try to win 2 days ago And you obviously tried, but it didn't work. And look, I'll tell you this. Your offense, which put up numbers early, kind of died. You know, you didn't extend a lead from 8-2. You didn't extend a lead from 7-2. And you spit the bit. Now, I don't know James Ramsey well enough. I don't think he was doing it because it's an easier press conference to have. If you lose that game, my best pitcher, my Friday night starter, was in the game. Therefore, you can't question me. But he is being questioned because people will look at the pitch counts and they will look at what happened in the eighth inning and try to figure out when you couple it up with the day before where a pitching decision or two didn't go well. And by the way, at this point, when you two games away from lose and go home, then a game away from lose and go home, everything is going to be balanced with did it work or did it not? And he had an answer to it did not work 2 days in a row with Leeds. So that's you go away for it. How hard is it to be the number two team in the country at times the number one team in the country? It's hard. You got to be really good. But if you want to watch it all implode, that's what it did.
0: And Georgia is now the highest seed remaining at number three. And we found out they will be taking on Mississippi State on Saturday at 11 a.m. at Foley Field. And I'm sorry. Yeah, Saturday, 11 a.m. Sunday at noon at Foley Field. We don't have a time for a game three, if necessary, on Monday. And those two games on Saturday and Sunday will be on ESPN.
1: It was a very funny tweet. Trey Phelps was at the Georgia Tech game, and he said, oh, is this the game he's sitting out? Shouldn't this count as the game he's sitting out? Didn't work that way.
0: Colby Branch, the shortstop, was there as well. They were sitting there with their sunglasses on and enjoying watching their rival lose, I would imagine.
1: It was funny to see him in the stands. He said, oh, this must be the game he's sitting out in the college baseball playoffs. It was not. Mississippi State gets a non-Trey Phelps lineup the other day, and I told you, Brian O'Connor was Mississippi State head coach. He's been to the College World Series seven times. This is his eighth. He won it all, I think, in 2015 with Virginia. Whatever. He's been there, done that. Phelps being out of the lineup certainly helps Mississippi State. But the other thing that I read nationally, and then again this morning, I just made sure I Googled it. I was right. Mississippi State hits a lot of home runs, but they put the bat down. They don't necessarily over-celebrate. They actually wait for teammates to come to home plate, and there's not this big, big gathering. I don't know why, but the indication that I read was Brian O'Connor believes in act like you've been there, and that's how we're going to run this team. Wes Johnson, after the Trey Phelps thing, but even before that, said, hey, man, you want to have four buttons open on your shirt? Now, they cleaned it up a little bit. You want to wear different color stuff? Be an individual. So the way that I read it was, because a guy got thrown out and can't play, class versus brash. That's the matchup between Mississippi State and Georgia. I don't know enough about anybody. I do know that I heard Wes Johnson say, we let our guys be individuals. We want emotion. Brian O'Connor has actually said, no, what we do is a little bit more subtle than what a lot of other teams do.
0: So Saturday at 11 noon on Sunday, Foley Field. If necessary, we'll find out what time game three of the series will be on Monday.
1: Secondary market. What are those tickets going for? I'd be kind of curious because I know the fan base, you know, you get the guys on the hill. I don't think they...
0: Do they bring the cowbells with them like in football, the Mississippi State baseball fans?
1: That's a good question. I don't know. The home of Will Clark and Bobby Thigpen.
0: Rafael Palmeiro as well.
1: Yeah, back in the day. They were all teammates. I don't know. Are they allowed to drink on that outside the stadium area? If you're 21, I don't know this.
0: I guess you can bring your own drinks with you, can't you?
1: I don't know. Is that an open container or is there... If somebody can tell me about Georgia baseball, are you allowed to, outside of the stadium, if you're 21, actually have a cooler next to you and go,
0: well, I'll tell you this, based on what we know, if something's not on the up and up, those Athens police and the campus police, they'll catch you right away.
1: Yeah, so if you're a Georgia football player, do not drive really fast by the stadium, and then do not, whatever you do, open container, underage drink. There. All the places not to do it, I would imagine that.
0: Yes, they will track you down.
1: If somebody, 404-231-1680, I apologize, but I'm going to be honest. I don't know. Are you allowed to, right outside the stadium, if you're of age, can you actually crack one open?
2: And right now, nobody's called in.
0: A hell of a setup there.
1: Oh, yeah.
0: Right next to the new football complex, there's Foley Field, a renovated Foley Field. Yeah, it's...
1: And what are the secondary...
0: It's a sight to behold.
1: Secondary ticket markets. Now, Georgia was, by the way, 4-0.
0: Yeah, 4-0 against Mississippi State this year. Yes, indeed, that was the record.
1: Throw it all out the window.
0: It means nothing. The NFL and college football once again going head-to-head on a Saturday in December. December the 19th, to be exact. You're going to have three college football playoff games at noon, at 3:30, and at 7:30. Two NFL games, the Seahawks and the Eagles at 4:00. And the Bears and the Bills at 7:20. A lot of people are barking about this. Some people aren't happy about it. But you, I think, hit the nail right on the head earlier, Chris, when you said this is the ultimate bar Saturday. Go in there and you Maybe if you get in there early enough, you have a little brunch, and then you have some lunch, a late lunch, and then you have some dinner, and you just stay there all day into the night.
1: I'm not saying it's the Hatfields and McCoys, but some people are college fans. Some people are bigger NFL fans. This is the day where can't we all get along? Let's just have two big screens. There's a college football game. There's the NFL game. And let's all just drink.
0: It's fairly easy.
1: Yeah, it is a hell of a TV day. It's a hell of a bar day. I like the fact, and again, this is why we're in Washington, D.C. Well, your games aren't on at 1-4 the way they used to be in the NFL. And the NFL can counter with, yeah, we make more money this way. Oh, I knew that's what it was. Yeah, you knew, I knew, everybody knew. That's why you're putting football games all over God's green earth. 9:30 in the morning from Europe. Streaming on a Thursday night. Wednesday nights. Because, well, you know, Wednesday night we have to have an opener. All these things are happening. There's no problem. I do think the one thing the college has to be aware of is January. One of the things that everybody said, if you can get the college football season done sooner and not later, you're not necessarily competing with what goes on because the NFL does play Saturday games.
0: And also we found out the championship game is going to kick off at 7:30 on Monday, January the 25th. Going to be simulcast on both ESPN and ABC. Will the SEC break the streak, break the losing streak to be exact, without a national championship? Let's just say Joel Klatt from Fox isn't buying it.
7: I'm sorry, like Nick Saban is no longer there with his big old coattails for you to ride as a conference. So I thought that we should recap what we learned from the SEC spring meetings. And I got to be honest, it wasn't a lot. What did we get? Propaganda. Let's start with what Greg Sankey said. And it was basically, hey, we're the best. That is false. They are not by far the best conference in college football. If you believe what he said deep down in your heart, it's because you want to believe what he said. What the data suggests, the Big Ten is 4-0 over the SEC over the last three playoffs.
8: What an idiot.
0: He's an SEC troll. I mean, that's what he is. He works for Fox. They represent the Big Ten. Like Danny Cannell likes to go off being an ACC guy on the SEC. Klatt's doing that now. That's his thing that he's doing.
1: Yeah, look, I agree with if you can hear anything you want. If you think Greg Sankey is telling the truth, by far and away, because that's what he said, easily. I think he used the word easily. Easily we're the best conference when it comes to college football. Kind of a hard sell these days. What Klatt is saying is if you're buying into that lock, stock, and barrel, you're actually just wanting to buy into that. I can run with that. The problem is, again, he has now entered that territory where he's been invited into your home. Because it's college football and always listen to college football. But now you realize, I don't think he's a good guest. He didn't bring anything with him. Like, it's a Big Ten guy going into your SEC home and you go, oh, no, we can get along. It's okay. Wait, he didn't bring a bottle of anything. That guy's going to drink my stuff without bringing another bottle. He's probably a little bit rude. Picks up your TV remote. Now you go, oh, I don't think I really want him in my house anymore. I think that's what he's on the verge of becoming. Because Danny Cannell absolutely has lived out that path.
0: Lane Kiffin is at LSU. We know that he left Ole Miss. And Pete Golding, the coach at Ole Miss, talked to Chris Lowe from On3 and said he never gave it any thought. He was never going to follow Lane Kiffin. He said, that's not why I came here. There had been this situation going on for 2 years, whether Lane was going to leave, even if the Florida talk the year before was going to happen. And he said, I was like, hey, bro, I love you, but don't get it twisted. I didn't come here for you. So Golding continuing to tell the Ole Miss faction what they want to hear. I don't know if that's true or not, but the Ole Miss fans are probably going to eat that up.
1: Well, it would not be good for Pete Golding to go, hey, you know that Lane Kiffin? Greatest thing about college football there is. Don't you guys agree? That's a bad play. You can have a friendship. You can have a relationship. But as he said, what did he say? Don't get it twisted,
0: bro. He said, I love you, bro, but don't get it twisted. I didn't come here for you.
1: I got to tell you, I wasn't sure if don't get it twisted was still a thing. I know the bro thing is a thing. Yeah, you don't want to saddle up to Lane Kiffin in the job he's in. Now, there have been that exaggeration that they were chased out of town. we had a run for our lives. What we had to do to escape, speaking of escape, like, it was not escape from New York.
0: No, I mean, we had a police escort, and thank God we did. Now, did they flip him off on the tarmac? Yeah. That they did.
1: Yeah.
0: And you know what? I can't blame him.
1: Me neither. That's why if you're Pete Golding, you got to separate yourself the right amount.
0: I would have thrown, because it's not going to hurt you, it's just going to stain your clothing, I would have thrown a rotten tomato at him. That's what I would have done.
1: But here's what you can't do. You can't go to an overpass and drop a rock on
0: No, I'm not saying you should do that.
1: That's really bad.
0: You shouldn't drop anything on an overpass. I'm saying if you're just outside the gate of the tarmac, you know, throw a tomato.
1: Yeah, I get you.
0: You may not hit them, but I think you'll get your point across.
1: Yeah, I get you.
0: Yeah.
1: And how about some cabbage, too? You want to just throw all the old
0: Well, I think the cabbage won't carry as far as the tomato.
1: No, that's true. Did you see the picture I put up of Victor Wembanyama holding a baseball? Have you seen this?
0: No, I didn't see it. No.
1: It looks like a golf ball in most people's hands.
0: He has no idea how to hold it either.
1: Well, he's holding it like this, like fully. You know what it looks like? It looks like the claw game when you put like a quarter in and you try to get a stuffed animal out. It looks like a claw. He's holding a baseball, and I swear to God, it looks like the average person holding a golf ball.
0: But we know that Brendan Sorsby can hold a football. Is he going to play in college anymore? Probably not. I don't know why it's taken so long after the two sides argued, the NCAA and the attorneys for Brendan Sorsby, the disgraced Texas Tech quarterback.
1: I don't know
0: what's taken so long. No decision has been reached yet. But I do know this. If the Browns have a chance to take him in the supplemental draft, you better think again. Here's their head coach, Todd Monken.
8: I like the quarterbacks that we have. I think that's a slippery slope when you go down that, irrespective of talent, right? In terms of the situation he's put himself in. Like we all know what that is. He put himself in that situation. We've seen in other sports with players that have been banned for life from playing in professional sports. I think that's a slippery slope to go down that road. Again, that's a question for Andrew and for management. But from my end of it, kind of a tough angle to go down that road and think that's going to be your franchise quarterback.
0: Yeah, you're pretty much banned for life if you gamble in the NFL.
1: Yeah.
0: Even though all these gambling sites are now giving the NFL money.
1: But I also think that, do I really need to bring another guy in here who might not be able to play? Like, is that what Cleveland said? Stockpiling quarterbacks? Haven't you gone long enough without finding a guy who can play? Listen, God, haven't you?
0: I got enough stiffs here. You think I need another one with baggage? Thanks, but no thanks.
1: Right. What he meant. That was a round of what he said, what he meant. Can I tell you something about one of their quarterbacks, though? Did you see the number on Shedeur Sanders? There's this thing called NFLPA group licensing. There's an income. That comes from trading cards, jerseys, video games, appearances, and other group licensing deals. Do you know what he just did? These numbers are close to accurate. He made $17.7 million in group licensing income.
0: He's set for life.
8: Can you believe that?
1: That blast. Tom Brady in 21 and 22 had the record at $9.5 million. He almost doubled up. For a guy who's not done really anything on the football field, God bless him. It's a brand
0: and
1: to the tune of $17-plus million.
0: The money's rolling in. His dad, Coach Prime, was on Good Morning America today. And at the end of the segment, he promoted those Depends that he wears for men.
1: Oh, okay.
9: And we're making a big deal out of that.
0: While on one hand, I will say, why would you do that? On the other hand, I have endorsed chewing gum for your Johnson. So sometimes you got to do what you got to do. Mm-hmm. I'm sure they're paying him a lot more than the chewing gum for the Johnson Company was paying me.
1: Yeah, you actually heard a number that you could do a boner pill for. You just were like, yeah, I'm cool with that.
0: Right.
1: Like, you would have liked more, but it was a number that you could live with.
0: Mm-hmm.
1: I don't know what depends.
0: See, this wasn't a pill, though. It kind of was a pill, but you could chew it.
1: Yeah.
0: And then do it.
1: Right.
0: You know? That was their
1: slogan.
0: Right,
1: that was their slogan.
0: I was encouraging people to be a part of the Chew It and Do It Army, so I have no room
1: to criticize
0: anybody.
1: You stole that from Kiss.
0: Yes.
1: And if Gene Simmons would sue you if he actually knew that you called it an army.
0: And he would sue
1: do it
0: as well. He can be quite litigious.
1: Do you think there's Kiss ding-dong gum?
0: I mean, let's just put it this way. There's a Kiss coffin, which doubles as a cooler.
1: Uh-huh.
0: That's real. So anything's possible.
1: Don't you think at some point Gene Simmons, I don't know if maybe the product was short-lived. Don't you think he's done a ding-dong gum where he just goes, you know, bang around like Gene Simmons of Kiss?
0: It wouldn't surprise me in the least.
1: Me neither. Me neither.
0: But if he did, and I was in that situation, I would have been sued. This NFL team will not play by your rules. We'll talk about it next on Cellini and Domino. The 1 o'clock hour brought to you by ALMCars.com. 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
27: 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Your Atlanta Braves back in action after a well-earned day off. But first, the news coming from the team today. Cookie's back once again. The Braves announced right-handed pitcher Carlos Carrasco was selected to the Major League roster today. On the field, Cookie and the boys back at it tonight. All set to begin a 3-game series hosting the Blue Jays this evening at Truist Park. Bryce Elder going to be on the mound here for Game 1. We Kevin Gausman for Toronto. First pitch, 7:15. Of course, that means a Ford leadoff show gets going at 6 o'clock. All right here on Atlanta Sports Station, your exclusive home for Braves baseball. 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
9: I can't wait.
28: In about 20 minutes or so from now, perhaps we'll have you sing and we'll take some calls. I don't know.
9: No.
28: I don't know. Then again, maybe not. So the Rams, they trade for Myles Garrett, 2-time defensive player of the year, sack record master. And when you go back to 2017, now, if you can go back to 2016, they take Jared Goff and they make a trade to get the rights to Jared Goff. But from 2017 through now 2027 into 2028, they don't have a first-round pick. Now, I say 2028, they have one as of right now, but that card is certainly subject to change. I've never seen a team do this. Go through a run like this every year, getting away from their first-round pick and winning like this.
1: If you know, you know. I don't need your stinking badges. This is what he believes about first-round picks. He's also betting on the come that the first-round pick is going to be late in the first round. I mean, that's the other part of this. If you're a perennial loser and you're giving away your first-round picks and you can pick in the top 4 and 5 and 6, really not good for business. Because your lifeline, your lifeblood of finding young talent and not paying them a lot for a few years is a real thing. He thinks he's giving away what? Worst-case scenario, 26, 27, go to the Super Bowl, 31, 32. So, yeah, he's willing to... I'm going to tell you what I know about Les Snead. If they do what they're supposed to do, he basically says that's a second-round pick, and I'll tell you why. Let's say that 15 guys have a first-round grade. That means 17 don't. And if we're really going to be honest, that's sort of the math of this. So he goes, well, if I give up 28, I just gave up a second-round pick. I know the number is in the first round, but I just gave second-round pick talent up.
28: Because if things work out the way they're supposed to work out, I'm going to be picking really late in the draft.
1: Do you have the entire trade there?
28: Yes.
1: Okay, let's do one other piece of this to make sure that everyone, go ahead, read the trade.
28: So Myles Garrett goes to the Rams for Jared Verse, a first rounder in 27, a second rounder in 28, and a third rounder in 29.
1: So what does he think he gets in Myles Garrett? If Myles Garrett at 30 years old, you're paying him, but we told you the money's
28: goofy. A bonafide game changer. That's what you get.
1: He'd be the first pick in a draft at 30 is what he would be. So he didn't give up two first round picks. He got the best first round pick that you could hope for. Because the money, again, is goofy. What did I tell you he's making? Like $1.3 million?
28: And don't forget,
1: the books?
28: They have
1: absurd.
28: The Falcons' first-round pick, and that pick for James Pierce Jr. is the Rams let the Falcons trade back into the first round. They traded their first-rounder for veteran corner Trent McDuffie.
1: Yes, they did.
28: So they got a veteran defense, and they've got a veteran quarterback, and they seemingly are loaded for bear. And with that, we buckle up.
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1: Marv Albert was actually asked to call NBC basketball games at one of these throwback things. He turned it down. He said his voice wasn't good. He was really honest about it. He said, I don't mind doing an opening. He did an opening, but he said he couldn't get through.
28: He also said he's not really as close to the league anymore. He was obsessed with the job, and now he's totally out of touch. So good for him.
1: Yeah, he had said voice and then the ability to actually feel confident in calling the game. Sometimes when it's done, it's done. And if you want to, nostalgia, if you want to cut an opening, fantastic. Everybody likes hearing Marv Albert's voice around NBA basketball.
28: All right, Chris Berman should take that advice.
1: Yeah, well,
28: that's just one man's opinion.
1: Some people can help themselves and some people can't. I can't keep up with who's going to the Super Regionals, but do you know Little Rock from Arkansas? They're in a Super Regional for the first time ever. Did you see their celebration the other day?
28: I missed it.
1: Okay, it's the first time ever going, so they're really excited, and it's not over the top. They didn't bring out strippers. There was no big bags of cocaine. They were just sort of celebrating. You know who they brought out to celebrate with them? Their bus driver, the guy that's been driving their bus for years. They brought him out onto the field. They asked Kevin, I guess is his name. They brought him onto the field to celebrate with them.
28: Why not?
1: Fantastic. Fantastic. I don't know how long Kevin, he's not a young man. He's an older man. He got picked up by one of the biggers.
0: Well, be careful now.
1: Well, that's what he said. He said, well, don't crush me. And they said, where are you going? I said, back to the bus, Kevin. We got more to do. Hey, and everybody was happy. It's nice. And by the way, I say this because I say this.
0: Old Kevin going to be waiting in the bus for you.
1: He looked like a bus driver.
28: So everything that you would envision in an Arkansas bus driver,
1: in an old,
28: that's what
1: friendly,
28: Kevin looks like.
1: Yes, in an older, friendly bus driver type, central casting.
28: Right.
1: I don't know if this guy had to audition the way that you have to audition for Tommy Karate to be the bus driver for Little Rock, but he would have passed the audition. He looks everything. By the way, he had like the short sleeve shirt and sort of the pocket protector.
28: Right.
1: And he had like an earbud in. Which just basically means, you know, he's talking to, I don't know, Ground Central to make sure the bus is going to be on time. He played the part perfectly. So good for those young men for actually enjoying that moment.
28: Troy's also off to the Super Regionals.
1: Yeah, they are.
28: They knocked off another SEC team in Florida.
1: Ding, ding, ding. All right, Mark DeRosa. We had talked about Ronald Acuna now catching up with the fastball. And what did he do? What are the adjustments? Well, Matt Egger pointed it out. Mark DeRosa did on MLB Central. Here's the breakdown, and here's what it sounds like when this guy made a physical adjustment to try to do something better than he had been doing it.
2: What I love about Ronald and what looks like would make him susceptible to high fastballs, this is 23 when he won the MVP. This is when he showed up this year to start the year. This is the adjustment. Look at the front foot. He came out of spring training this year trying something just dramatically different. And then he's slowly gotten back to...
3: I talked to him in spring. I was at Braves camp. He said he's never worked as hard as he did this offseason.
2: Maybe he's taking pressure off the knee.
1: So he was talking about it. He was not catching up fastballs. He had a plan. It didn't necessarily work. What's the adjustment? Well, hit all the other stuff. They're going to not throw you fastballs and then maybe work your way back into hitting a fastball. DeRosa did the breakdown where he said, okay, here are the adjustments that I think are now being made. And he harkened back to 2023. I wouldn't have adjusted anything. Like when Matt Olson hit 54 home runs, I'm not changing anything until I can't do something, until it's not repeatable. But maybe, just maybe, from a stance point of view, we now understand why catching up to the fastball is not going to be as problematic as maybe it was. Yeah, let's do this. Theo Epstein. What do we know about Theo Epstein and analytics?
28: Seemingly, he embraces them, and wherever he goes, he breaks really long droughts, like Chicago and Boston.
1: Right. World Series, mean?
28: Yeah. Okay. And when he wants to leave, he puts on a gorilla mask as a disguise.
1: Right. And then he basically says, I'm going to go away, and you people can all offer me jobs, but I'm not going to do it. I'll do a little bit of work with MLB, and I'll be over here. Well, he was just on a podcast. And here's him now explaining what might be an overdone when it comes to that aspect of baseball.
4: Right now, we're a little bit out of balance. You know, there's an equilibrium in the game where data is important, analytics are important, technology is important. You can use those tools to help you make good predictions about how players are going to perform in the future. But if it's done at the exclusion, the human element, then it's not worth it. You can fall out of balance. And in some circles, scouting, seeing beyond the stat sheet, seeing beyond the predictive model and understanding what really makes a person tick is becoming a bit of a lost art.
28: So that's what he tells the players. Yes, I love technology, not as much as you see, but still I love technology, always and forever. Always and forever.
1: Mm-hmm. Maybe he does that, or maybe he just does the podcast and says it the other way, the way we just played. But I get it. Ask me who he's talking about.
28: Who's he talking
1: about? The Boston Red Sox. Boston Red Sox fans knew absolutely this is Breslow. I told you about Driveline. I've told you about what it is they want to buy into. They fired a whole staff because they were just like, no, man, we have to have a combination. That's him telling you. And I told you, if I was buying a team or if I was expansion,
28: he'd be the guy.
1: He's the guy. I'm putting him in charge of everything.
28: And
1: I don't know if he wants to do it. I have no idea, but I'm offering, if I have enough money to spend $2.5 billion to get in. Now, by the way, I think there were established teams, like one of the 30. 10 of the 30, 12 of the 30 who would like to, but I think he said no to that. The expansion thing might even interest him to get out of wherever
28: he is. Well, you want a challenge, right?
1: Yeah, absolutely. All right, remember I told you what's going on. Well, Louisiana's coach, they played Mississippi State. Mississippi State beat them, and here's their coach, which is interesting, Matt Deggs, on Mississippi State, and it goes back to what I said. Classy versus brashy seems to be something that people want to build around. Here's what the guy who lost to Mississippi State says about the way they play baseball.
6: Tip the cap to Mississippi State. That is a team, in my 31 years, I tell you right now, they can go win that whole thing. I'll be honest, I'll be pulling for them. I watch them, and they do it the right way. If we're going to go down, they had to kill us, and they did. But I'm proud to be here. I'm proud to get to coach these boys, and I'm just thankful for this journey.
1: 31 years. Guys, seen a lot. What about a hot mic? Are you still nervous about it this many years into your career?
28: I should be more than I am.
1: Yeah, I'm a little nervous about it. You want to hear a hot mic moment?
28: No, you're just a dick.
1: All right, let's just say, well, that wasn't, I think that was.
28: I think I knew the mic was
1: that
28: hot.
1: That was intentional. That sounded intentional.
28: Yeah. All right. I dared you to stop me in that regard.
1: When you're the West Virginia baseball coach and you're actually having a conversation during the, you know, the college baseball playoffs, what if you actually said something like this? Does this qualify as a hot mic?
7: Network so they can f*** off.
28: Oh, boy.
8: All even in the fifth inning, Wake Forest and West Virginia. Please be joined by West Virginia head coach.
1: Do we need to do that again? They're going to introduce him.
28: They come back in out of break. He's already on mic.
1: He's
28: and that's
1: mic'd up.
28: What he says. And
1: he's got the headset on.
28: And the play-by-play guy just, you know, what else is he supposed to do with that?
1: Nothing. Just introduce him officially.
7: Network so they can f*** off.
8: Even in the fifth inning, Wake Forest.
28: That's,
8: Tom Hart.
28: That's our buddy
8: Please
28: Tom Hart. Yeah, we got to ask him about that.
1: What a professional.
28: Yep.
8: Did you just say the F word?
1: He didn't do that. He just went right into introducing a West Virginia baseball coach. But he got caught in the hot. And basically he said the SEC Network can blank off.
7: So they can f*** off.
1: Which is interesting.
28: And we're back, everybody.
1: One of the things I read, and I don't know if this is true or not, I think he might be up for the South Carolina job. They're on the SEC Network. I didn't mean all
10: of them. Do they have a big dump button, you think?
1: It's a great question.
28: We certainly have one. You know what I love about our dumb button in studio? The button is red. You can't miss it.
1: Well, ask me why.
28: Why is that?
1: I was going to bring this up in BTG. Do you ever watch like any of these stupid, like America's Got Talent? There's a golden buzzer
28: right.
1: or a golden button if you want to give somebody a free pass. That's sort of what that is. We get a free pass because if somebody curses, us included, we actually get a chance to hit it down. This is behind the scenes. Why have we not taken a picture of that for social media?
28: You know, that's a good question.
1: That's the emergency button.
28: And well, I'm going to tell you this. I've always, like, panicked when it comes to the dumb button. Like, I always, like, hit it three times, so I don't know if that negates.
1: Yeah,
28: well, you know, like, two negatives equal a positive. I don't know if I hit it, like, three times. Nothing gets dumped, but I always hit it more than once.
1: Okay, but if you hit it three times, we're not on the air till tomorrow. So just be aware of that.
28: I that's my
1: you just
28: habit.
1: Wipe out programming for 24 hours, so don't hit it
28: right,
1: three times.
28: The times I've used the dumb button, it's always multiple, you know, presses of
1: what
28: the button.
1: What percentage of people do you think if we just would have said dumb button, understand the dumb button?
28: Not a lot.
1: I think they don't understand what it is. I think most people understand, oh, you had to dump out of something. Yeah, usually bad language.
28: Yeah.
1: Usually bad language. Are we on a 7 second? Is that what radio is still?
10: No, 20.
1: Oh, it cuts out 20.
10: Yeah, 20
1: but do you have 7 seconds to get to it? Why do I think
10: no,
1: seven
10: I have 20 seconds?
1: Seconds
10: to get to it.
1: You have 20 seconds to get to it.
10: Yeah.
28: Except on the app.
10: So I've been told.
28: If you say something, it's still
1: going to throw on the app.
28: Yeah, you can't dump it on the app.
1: I don't think there's a dump button for the app. The app is for the world to hear.
28: Right.
10: I didn't even know we had one.
1: I would say for the world's enjoyment. Don't ever say that again. You knew we had a dump button, but this is how you're going to get you and then eventually us in trouble. We now have a dump button.
10: That's it's what this, that does.
28: Then I got to go to meetings.
1: Yeah, wow. I would. For the love of God. All right, I get it.
28: You straightened that out pretty quickly, though. You went to our guy behind the scenes and said, can we put a dump button in the studio? You alleviated a lot of meetings.
1: We need a failsafe. Why would we not have backup? The world is now built to have backup.
28: Mm-hmm.
1: Let's have backup. That's our backup.
10: Yeah, so it wasn't my fault.
28: I wouldn't go that far.
1: Yeah, I will tell you much more your fault than anybody else's. If we're divvying out blame,
28: I'm going to take a picture of the dump button and post it on social media.
1: Just say, explain to people what it is, and that could be our get out of jail free card.
28: Right.
1: Yeah. All right. We'll move on. The boys coming in next. Is that what's happening today?
28: Yeah.
1: Oh, I might have a special treat.
28: Well, I like that—a special treat to lead off the world famous crossover.
1: Oh, and a story where we're going to have to figure out: is this as bad as it? Kind of sounds.
28: Well, a couple of things to work
1: again?
28: Through.
1: Is this as bad as it kind of sounds?
28: And your chance to win some tickets as well. What a world famous crossover it is going to be when we come back.
11: Do you have a big belt buckle or do you like to play a guitar?
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27: 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We start with the 40-20 Atlanta Braves, fresh off another series win in Cincinnati. Now they're back home, ready for a six-game homestand from Truist Park before the Pirates invade this weekend. We start with a three-game series with the Blue Jays. Tonight we'll see Bryce Elder taking on Kevin Gausman for game one, coming up 7:15 for the offshore. It's fan at 6 o'clock. News elsewhere, Braves bringing back Carlos Carrasco, I should say. Georgia will open the Super Regionals versus Mississippi State at 11 a.m. on Saturday. Josh Brooks not happy, and David Epps taking over Gary Stokin as the CEO of the Peach Bowl. 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
29: This is the crossover. This is the crossover.
28: Indeed, it is the world famous crossover. Chuck and Chernoff and Cellini and Domino giving you a chance to go to Braves Country Fest on June the 13th. We're talking about a concert outside the Battery and then inside the ticketed event with Cody Johnson, Ella Langley, Ernest, and Mackenzie Carpenter. Tickets and parking are on sale now, but let's give away a pair of tickets. The first person that can answer this question at 404-231-1680. What current Brave was at one time ranked a higher prospect in the Yankees organization than the man who does it all, Aaron Judge? What current Brave was ranked higher than Aaron Judge when they were both Yankee prospects? 404-231-1680. Answer that question, and you get a pair of tickets for the Braves Country Fest. So the boys are all here, and with the exception of Chuck, we all have children. And I had plants today. It's sunny outside. I have a pool, in case you don't know, in my backyard.
16: I've heard stories.
28: About 20 minutes ago.
17: It's a nice pool.
28: Yeah, thank you. I appreciate that. I got a
16: tanning
28: text.
16: Ledge, the whole thing.
28: I got a text from my son, and it reads as follows. I'm having friends over at the pool, so can you please not come outside until they leave? So now I'm thinking about, you know, coming out and, you know, blasting music.
16: You should
28: and
16: walk out there
28: out.
16: In a banana hammock.
28: Yeah, hey, kids, what's happening?
16: That's offensive. Like, there gets to be a point where that happens to all of us.
28: Yeah.
16: Drop me off around the corner.
17: Mm-hmm.
16: When you pick me up,
17: oh,
16: please.
17: Oh, the long drop off at school instead of right up front?
16: First of all, it's your pool.
28: It is my pool.
16: Would you please not? Like, they think he lives alone.
17: Walk out in right. a Speedo.
28: They think he's a swinging bachelor.
17: with a boombox playing Electric Avenue. And just, like, plop it down and just do your thing.
16: Have you embarrassed him before?
28: No, I don't say anything.
16: What does he think you're going to do?
28: I have no idea.
17: Is he, like, 15 or 16?
28: 17. The weird thing is, like, his friends, they're fine. He's mm-hmm. the one. He's
16: always.
28: Embarrassed about
16: sure.
28: everything. Yeah. We were watching the Spurs game the other night. I said, now, the one kid plays basketball. I go, watch how they get under, you know, and find a body to back to box out on some of these offensive rebounds that the Spurs were grabbing. All right, Dad, we know.
16: Whoa.
28: We know. No, you obviously don't know.
1: I will say.
28: Whoa. He's trying to help.
1: I know, but what's your flex at that point telling 16-year-olds to watch what the
16: Bob
1: Spurs
16: Bob Lanier knows what he's doing over here. He's yeah. fine.
0: Good call.
1: You're trying to teach the youngins about the game of basketball and the fundamentals it still has.
28: You know, ask Nico who led them to a title in the Church League when he took over as the coach. Just, you know, just ask him.
16: Wow. So, Al Bundy, you rushed for three touchdowns.
0: No, very Michael. Impressive.
28: I'm John Michaels, oh. not Al Bundy.
1: Do you know that I gave him an attaboy today and I probably created a monster? Mm. He's been begging for attaboys for about 4 months now. Like, it's just really come
17: Michaels
1: out of
17: Michaels or Nick?
1: Nick. And I gave him one today and I knew that he was going to not
28: You'd
1: be satisfied
28: up the
1: with
28: floodgates,
1: that.
28: Yeah.
1: Yeah, he was not.
16: What was the attaboy?
1: Do you want to tell him?
28: Well, I said, you know, I'm pretty good at getting through all these mentions.
1: That's not what you said.
28: So I do a fine job.
1: It's not what you said.
16: You take care of the business.
1: No. Say what you really said.
28: What did I say? I don't even remember.
1: I'm really, really good at this mention thing.
28: Yeah.
1: And I said, you know what? You're right. You are. There's your attaboy.
16: That's an attaboy. Now, we do have a list in front of us. I mean, right. It's not like we're just pulling it out
28: of
16: the sky.
28: Well, if you listen to the morning show, you have three people doing mentions, and, you know, it's a little more complicated than it should be.
16: That was unnecessary.
28: That's all I'm saying.
0: You're really good at it, though.
16: That was unnecessary.
28: Did we do this mention yet? How about one person does it?
1: Okay. Listen,
28: let's try something here. The person that sits in this chair,
16: it's the point seat,
28: does all the mentions.
1: Take it easy,
28: guy. Let me run it by you.
1: I didn't mean to create anything, but I knew that when I gave him an attaboy, he was going to look for another,
28: mm-hmm.
1: and he just wanted an attaboy because he coached some 8-year-olds in a church.
28: I think I'm just angry
1: that
28: I'm a prisoner in my own house. And you know what? I'm telling you guys on the other side of the glass, you young interns, don't have kids. Stay single, mm-hmm. don't have kids.
16: It's too late for you now. That's great advice.
28: I learned the hard way because they're all gonna turn on you eventually.
16: Why don't you do what
28: this
16: I did?
28: Sweet boy, 5 years ago, sit with me, watch games.
16: Sure.
28: Now I can't go outside with him anymore.
16: No. He'll come back to you.
28: Yeah, but I don't know about that. I don't know if he's gonna be around long enough.
16: Wow,
28: I may throw him out of the house.
16: Well,
28: get out.
16: He's gonna leave in a year.
28: Yeah,
17: well, and then he'll be 23 and he'll be back for a couple of years.
28: Right.
16: They do come back and then they don't want to leave. I get a text. I'm on my way. All right, how about some heads up? Hey, maybe tomorrow. No, I'm on my way. You'll get that.
1: What do you mean, on the way to watch?
16: Just, I'm coming over, staying for a few days. Goes back to his mom's, back and forth, but whenever he wants.
1: Sorry. I didn't really understand. I thought you might have been talking about the kid who was here the other day.
16: No, Josh.
1: He looks like he should be
16: in
1: a home.
16: Well, Josh, no, he doesn't get to text.
1: He should be in a home.
16: But I was going to say, why don't you do that? You bring him up here, you get his hands dirty a little bit. You show him how the radio business works. So he's not out there in them streets doing whatever hoodlum things he's doing.
28: Yeah.
16: Those mean streets of Marietta.
28: Yeah.
17: Are he guy friends or might be girlfriends over there as well?
28: It's probably a little bit.
16: Does he have a girlfriend?
28: Okay. Yeah.
16: Right. What's the story there?
28: I don't know.
17: So he doesn't want the old man around?
28: He's had a couple of different girlfriends. I don't ask.
16: Wait, at the same time? Or
28: no, not at the same time.
16: So he's a monogamous partner?
28: I think he is, yeah.
16: Do you met her?
28: Yeah, I met all of them, yeah. They all seem nice.
16: Do you like this girl?
28: Yeah, she's very nice, actually. Okay. She's too good for him.
16: Wow.
28: I don't know what she sees in him.
1: Yeah, that didn't take much. That escalated
16: That really did. They've been together for a minute?
28: Yeah, a couple of months.
16: Come over for dinner every now and again?
28: Well, we had a birthday party for him. She came over early. It was a surprise party for him. She came over and helped decorate and the like.
16: Okay.
17: She an earner?
28: I don't know. I don't delve that deep into things.
17: Tell him to get an earner.
2: Yeah, well, she's like 17. I mean, how much of an earner?
1: Yeah, she babysits. Well, she'll show you the receipts.
17: Tell him to get a woman with a plan. A plan.
2: Do they have a plan?

0: know, I come in. What happened last night? I come in like 2 minutes before the show.
1: You're saying that.
0: What did the Braves do last night?
1: Hold on. How old are you?
0: I'll be 59 okay. next month.
1: It's not going to be like the way it was. That's all I'm saying.
2: It will just take less to put him in that bank.
0: That's the problem.
2: That's the point. It's not like he's going crazy.
0: Right. It won't take as long to get me in trouble.
2: He's going
0: to
2: be up to 11 with two beers in my house.
0: Like
2: actually.
0: Some people that used to work
2: house.
0: Around here. What happened last night in the Braves game?
1: Another one.
2: I'll know by 8 o'clock.
1: Just
2: you guys tell me for the next 2 hours.
1: See, you took a shot at our former morning show host and all the current hosts.
0: Listen, yeah. I didn't mention any names.
1: I think we got it.
0: You're the guys,
1: Ian.
0: You want to be a detective over there.
1: I just heard the guy dropped in the line.
0: That's just listening. Yeah, I know. You're just here.
1: I'm just listening.
0: Right. You're just a sounding board.
1: How are you going to get to the bar? Are you going to go out during the pool time for the kids?
0: It's not worth it. I'm not going to do anything.
1: You're going to be upstairs, you know, like
0: what
1: blinds closed?
0: Here's what I'm going to do. Today's Tuesday. Yeah. I'm going to walk across the street over to that Ross and Marshall's.
1: Oh, it's new stuff is dropped?
0: Yeah, go survey the things.
1: Okay.
0: And work around one guy who stands there and asks for food.
2: How are you?
0: Hey,
2: not?
0: You got any money for lunch? He's about $260.
1: Right.
0: And then I'm going to walk around this other, there's a pop-up tent. And they say, hey, do you want to help sick kids that have cancer? I just walk right through them like they're not even there.
3: Did you ever give that guy a carrot or something?
0: Yeah, here you go.
2: Oh.
0: Here's a salami.
1: So you treat the homeless guy like you treat the
0: cancer. That guy's not homeless. He's wearing Jordans and he weighs 260. Uh-huh.
2: Did you ever think he might just be distended from being so hungry?
0: No. Because it's not just his stomach.
2: Oh, okay.
0: Unless his neck is distended as well.
2: Yeah, well, again, if you don't eat for a couple of weeks, you can get distended.
1: Would it be amazing if that guy, by the way, is on a GLP-1 in the next 2 weeks? That guy's just out there all the time begging for food.
2: Well, he needs your cash to actually have that happen.
1: That's exactly right.
2: Did you drop the I don't have cash to everybody sell?
0: I mean, just anybody.
2: They all have PayPal,
0: that's
2: man.
0: The
2: so
0: problem.
2: Be careful.
0: Oh. Anybody
2: they all have
0: could
2: Venmo.
0: Just, you
2: all
0: could
2: of
0: just
2: them.
0: Stand out there and
2: the
0: just ask
2: have
0: for
2: Venmo.
0: Anything.
1: No.
2: Yeah, the homeless have Venmo.
1: Hey, you know this?
2: Yeah, I know this.
1: Oh. Would you give
2: I'm going to tell you how I know this.
1: I think we're supposed to say in between homes or something.
2: Here's what my daughter told me. My daughter told me that she was down in Florida and somebody sort of approached them. Now, not to fire on him. Like, he was literally looking for either food, booze, or a little bit of money.
0: Rapid fire!
2: And they all said, no, we don't have any money. And he started to play the, you can send it to me because I have. And my daughter was like, wait. If you actually have a phone, that could actually get you Venmo or PayPal.
1: Mm-hmm.
2: And I said, thank you. That's street smarts.
1: Mm-hmm.
2: You don't need to be book
0: That's
2: smart.
0: Your youngest, right?
2: Yeah, be street smart.
0: She's you.
2: She figured it out immediately.
0: So was it, were we in Miami for the Super Bowl?
1: Yes.
0: We were late night, the
1: it's
0: 3
1: 2 a.m.
0: were out. Some guy was trying to hit us up for money.
1: We were at a convenience store.
2: Oh, that's right. He wanted the microwave food.
1: He did. He looked at Domino. We was outside wherever we were. We were in a bad part of town, by the way. It was not a smart idea. We were like Eugene territory where we were. And some guy looks at Domino asking for cash. Chris walks in the store, purchases a sandwich, brings it out to the guy.
2: Yeah.
4: I think he probably wanted the money, yes, or did he appreciate the sandwich?
2: No. I've done this twice. It's blown up in my face twice. This guy at least didn't
1: now
2: say
1: you
2: a
1: get
2: word.
1: Nothing.
2: But the guy that I gave a whole Subway meal to a guy, and I was about to hand him a soda.
1: He said, I want Jimmy John's.
2: He said, I'd rather have cash. I pulled the soda back
1: in. I want
2: in.
1: Firehouse.
2: I didn't demand a sandwich back.
1: You had this bread?
2: Remember how they used to put the sandwich in the bag?
1: Oh,
2: with chips were in the bag.
0: It's kind of hoping the bread would be toasted.
2: So, left hand, I hand him the sandwich with the chips, mm-hmm. and I'm about to hand him the soda. And as I'm about to hand him the soda, he said, well, I'd rather have cash. And I had my daughters in the back, and I didn't ask for the sandwich back. I just rolled the window back up, and I said, well, I think I'm done here.
1: Yeah,
2: you did your service.
4: I got called cheap one time.
1: By a homeless guy?
4: I had just come out of McDonald's, and there's this, it's literally you take a right out of the parking lot, and like you're looking left so you can turn right. As soon as you turn right, there's a light and there's a dude there. I was like, you know what? F it. And I rolled down the window. I handed him my bag. He said, cheap.
2: Wow.
1: You didn't get the combo?
4: So I
1: no
4: just,
1: drink?
0: Yeah.
1: I just
0: this is why you need to mind your own business.
4: Put
0: like
4: the back up and drove off with my... I was going to give him the bag I just bought.
2: Do you remember the other part about that? I'm amazed we all remember this.
1: This is, by the way, 1998. We're down for the Falcons Dolphins
2: right.
1: Super Bowl.
2: Yeah.
0: And
2: I
0: Eugene Robinson.
1: Correct. Correct.
2: Yeah. We were not in a great place. And it was a gas station.
1: No, we were not in a great place.
2: So I bought him a sandwich, you know, like the turkey, the thing that's in the cellophane.
1: Yeah.
2: But do you remember I got him two burritos that were like frozen because there was a microwave in
1: that's
2: there.
1: That's right.
0: And I'm standing there going, we're going to get stabbed.
1: I'm thinking, we got to be at work in about 7 hours. Why don't we drive 60 miles back to where we're staying? We're not like Hallandale.
2: I just thought at that point, I don't know if that was his hometown gas station. Like, I don't know if that was his home field. But now at least he had something for the, as we were driving away.
4: Mm-hmm. It was like, provided for.
2: It felt like this is what we probably should do. I'm in another person's town.
1: Yeah.
2: He didn't bother us.
1: No,
2: he just
1: right
2: asked
1: thing.
2: Polite.

0: Lee.
1: Nick didn't do it.
0: No, but it was like the idea that I hope the guy was okay with him using a microwave.
1: Right.
0: The gas station seemed like they had a little bit of a relationship.
1: I'm going to say
0: you remember that?
1: Like, 2 a.m. I don't think they're very judgmental about who was okay. in their establishment.
0: I just want to make sure. I don't want more troubles for anybody.
1: That was the same trip that I don't know why Chalini and I ended up at a Burger King late night.
2: Yeah.
1: Because it was one of those nights. We were out every night. But at late night, we ended up at a Burger King. It's just us. And there's one guy who's clearly in turmoil. Yelling Mr. Law.
2: Yeah.
1: That's all he would yell.
0: Called a customer?
1: I don't know. He's like, customer's a stretch.
0: Oh, parking lot.
1: Guy's just yelling, Mr. Law! And we're just standing there staring at the guy.
2: No one in general. I'm just, you know, trying to eat my chicken sandwich.
1: It's all he wanted was a chicken sandwich at 1 in the morning, and this guy's just screaming.
0: The good news for you is that guy right there that I'm looking at, he could care less.
1: Oh, yeah, I was freaked out.
0: They could have been screaming fire.
3: You can measure.
2: I just don't have that in me.
1: I know.
3: You can measure the risk of the area by the thickness of the plexiglass between you and the. And do you slide the money in, or is there a drawer?
1: We left South Beach, and God knows where we were, but it was probably not the best place for us to be.
0: All right, I want
1: to
0: ask you a question. I'm really asking. We might do something a little bit special, a little bit different. We'll see how it goes. And again, I don't trust that it's going to go well, but let's give it a shot.
1: Oh, by the way, I'm being told the term is unhoused, not homeless.
0: Thank you. Okay. Unhoused. Thank you. Now, again, it's like the Guardians and Indians thing. When it doesn't, I'm not using it as an excuse, but if I slip, it's because.
1: That's how you were raised.
0: Right, Rocky Colavito played for.
2: The Indians. He didn't play for the Guardians.
0: Thank you.
1: Right.
0: So I don't
1: the
0: really
1: The Phillies beat the
0: it.
1: Indians in 95.
2: Right. They didn't beat the Guardians.
0: That's Thank
2: right.
0: you. So I do it's think.
2: Historical facts.
0: There's a little bit of something that we can just go, I don't want to do it all the time, but it might happen. All right, here's the question. Did you see the story? No, that's not it. That's not it.
1: Too early.
0: Too early. Take it down for a second.
3: Premature.
2: A premature pop quiz.
0: All right, did you read the story of tight end Joe Royer? Do you know the story?
1: I've heard.
0: Okay, Joe Royer is a tight end. He's 24 years old. He is now taking a shot to be an NFL rookie. His tight ends coach at Cincinnati, which I think he played at Ohio State first and then went over to Cincinnati. I think I have that right. His tight ends coach at Cincinnati was a guy by the name of Josh Stepp. Well, now we find out that as his daughter, Josh Stepp's daughter, is graduating high school, Joe Royer is there, and it looks like socially they might be dating.
1: Correct.
0: Which means that a guy who was trying to be in the NFL was dating a high school young woman because she hadn't graduated yet because she just graduated. Now, I don't know what to make of any of this, but the internet is making a big deal. I'm going to ask my daughters today, what do you think it means that a 24-year-old was dating a just-turned 18 who was in high school? What, I don't know what the rules are anymore.
1: Well, that's breaking rules. Because they didn't just start dating, by the way.
2: Right.
1: Well, she was 16, borderline 17. He's 22, 23.
0: She could have been 17.
1: Okay, so does that change the math all that
0: much?
1: No,
0: but I'm asking.
2: 17 like the age of consent? I mean, this isn't an Elvis Priscilla situation.
0: I'm not even getting consent.
1: I'm getting you, dude. You're 22, 23. That's a little off limits.
0: And I'm a father.
2: It's weird. I don't know why you would want to do that.
0: But I'm a father. Here's one of two ways. I can be my father for a second and look on at the bright side. I know the young man, and he's the type of guy that I would allow to date my daughter.
1: Mm-hmm.
0: All good. Not a Priscilla Presley thing where it was just go marry Elvis. Sorry, Chuck. I know
3: that's fine. It happened.
0: But that's what happened, right?
2: Well, they didn't get married right away. He put him through school.
3: Go across the water and live with this guy.
1: Go live with him. We're going to be here. You're going to be there. Right.
3: But I'll be at his mom's house.
1: Right.
0: But if you're a guy's coach and you go, wow, really good, decent young man, the type of guy that I would allow to, but the other side is, but your daughter's in high school, and this guy is trying to be an NFL player. At what point do we not go?
1: It's too much.
0: Okay.
1: That's what I would say.
0: I'm going to ask my daughters.
1: Mine's 15.
2: How would you feel about that?
1: She's 15. If she was 2 years from now dating a 22, 23, I'd have a problem with that.
0: 24-year-old.
3: Yeah, 40.
1: But they didn't start dating is what I'm saying, Chris. You're doing the math. He's 24 now. She's 18 now. He was 23, 22. She was 16 or 17.
0: All I'm saying is at 24, he's at the high school graduation.
1: I understand. I think it's even.
0: Did he go to prom? I don't know.
2: How would you feel about that, Chris? You're in that position.
0: So part of me says if I knew the guy, the way that a high school, the way that a college coach know the guy, I go, he's the right type of guy, but it can't be you. Now, when she's 20 and you're 28,
2: that's different.
0: Do the math.
3: 46 and full.
0: No, it's 26.
2: You're all
0: adults.
2: At that point.
0: When she's 20 and you're 26, I feel I have less place to talk.
1: You do.
3: But you're getting close to it. When you're 46 and 40, you're talking about two adults into their lives. Right. If it's 18 and 24,
0: when she's in high school.
1: She's got to go to lunch and chemistry, and he's out in the real world. It's
0: That's the point.
1: That's what I'm saying.
0: There is a certain point, though. At 26 and 20, I don't think I'm really allowed to say something.
2: No, you can't.
0: Okay. about 18 and 24, I think I have the right to say something.
1: I mean, she's living in your house.
2: What about 19? Does she have to be out of school? What if she's, you know, 18 and she graduated early? How would you feel about that? That's and they weren't question. Together until she got out of
0: so
2: high school.
0: So 19 and 24?
2: I'm just trying to work through
1: But you're
2: things.
1: Doing a lot of things that didn't happen. She's been dating while she's in high school, a 23-year-old who's now 24. This they didn't just meet.
2: You're right.
1: That's all I'm saying. I don't mean to get so, you know, so, the tone, so but I'm just saying.
2: But you're making a point.
0: Let me change it for a second. Right. Let me change it. What if an 18-year-old who just graduated high school meets a 24-year-old, and I'm the father, and I go, what do I feel about this? She's graduated high school.
3: That's
0: they
3: different.
0: Did just meet.
3: That's different.
0: Okay. We're getting closer.
3: For some reason, it's different.
1: We're getting closer, but we're also, I would look at this 24-year-old, and I still wonder, there's a little bit.
3: I can't have a 24-year-old rolling up to prom.
1: That's, yes.
0: Yeah, that's what it feels like, right? Because she just graduated. All right.
1: He's almost off his parents' insurance, and she's about to go to school.
3: She has stepped off with her diploma, and now she's a graduate, tassel turn. That's a little different.
1: The internet has not been kind to this dude.
2: Oh, I would imagine. Not kind to anybody, let alone people like this.
0: I like your question, because I would turn it on myself, and I go, well, I like him. I would like you to date his type. Boy, is he the type of guy you want to gravitate towards, but just not him.
2: Hey, put go it in, Pops. I'm here to date your daughter.
0: Go find a 20-year-old version.
1: None of them sound like that. Nobody's Polly Walnuts rolling up to the house.
0: I can't. These aren't my kids you're talking
2: about. Why don't you go make me a sandwich while I talk to your daughter, Chris?
1: Which I will say, my algorithm now is half Sopranos and half gambling. Now that I've watched a couple of Sopranos and pickleball. Those are the three things that are inundating my algorithm.
0: Be honest now. Give me the last three celebrity women names that showed up in your algorithm.
1: Oh,
0: Sydney Sweeney?
1: No.
0: No.
1: I don't. There's not a lot of that. I'm not exact. Okay. Pickleball, Sopranos, and
3: I might have a Linda Carter.
1: Yeah,
2: I think Charo showed up in mine.
0: Wow,
1: says a lot.
0: Wow, is she 92?
2: And who was the one that was on Knott's Landing? She shows
3: Donna
2: up.
3: Mills? Principal?
2: Donna Mills shows up a lot in mine.
0: We are really different.
1: And 680 the Fan comes up in my algorithm a lot.
2: Yeah, me too.
1: Yeah.
0: I said Amelia Clark the other day out loud for some reason. She showed up in a couple of interviews.
2: Wow.
1: It's a new study about pickleball, but
2: it's a hell of a study.
0: A new what?
1: Oh, a new study about pickleball.
0: Hold on.
1: This girl's giving me a study.
0: You're counting that as a pickleball?
1: Well, it gets in the algo. You can't control what
0: pops
1: up.
0: You're counting that as a
3: boob video.
0: I'm going to tell you who that is, by the way.
1: Oh, you just said Sydney Sweeney. Way to go.
0: I can tell by the silhouette. Is that a woman by the name of Catalina White?
1: I have no idea. It is. Why do you know that?
0: Wow. I can tell by the silhouette.
1: Okay, that's scary. Who is she?
0: She was somehow involved in wrestling. Like, wasn't Catalina White in wrestling?
2: I don't know, but you popped up on my interview.
1: I got that one yesterday.
2: From Better Health. Yeah. So tell me about sleep. Tell me how important sleep is. Yeah.
0: All right.
3: Well, I don't need a colonoscopy.
1: Oh, yeah. How are the peptides doing?
0: I feel pretty good.
1: I'm going to have to do this. I'm so intrigued now with these peptides.
0: I'm also going to tell you something. I did this biometric thing where you just, it's something you stand on.
1: Mm-hmm.
0: And instead of just talking about BMI, like the guy that, my nutrition guy, there, he's a bodybuilder. He's obscenely obese.
1: Mm-hmm.
0: Based by the numbers, he's obese. And then you look at him and you go, oh, wait, if there was ever a human being who's not obese, it's him.
1: Mm-hmm.
0: So this part just doesn't go with your height and your weight. They actually try to figure out how much water you're carrying, how much lean muscle you have, how much not muscle you have. So
2: don't go by the scale. Don't ever go by the scale.
1: What is your BMI? Do you know?
0: I don't know what it is because that wasn't a thing that they had to give me.
1: Gotcha.
0: My thing was, here's the good news. One of the reasons my numbers were better than they should have been, I did enough work up till like 50, let's say, that I had a base.
1: Mm-hmm.
0: It's not great now, but it could have been worse.
1: But you're dosing energy with the peptides.
0: My sleep. I went to bed at 10 o'clock last night. I woke up at 5,
1: that's
0: 10.
1: Good for you. Like, seriously.
0: And I literally just said I'm going to bed, which is a really good sign.
1: That's very good.
2: Great sign.
0: I know. Not fine. And I'm off a heartburn pill. Like, I can't even say that enough.
1: But you have energy through the day. You're not getting tired.
0: Yeah, no.
1: This is good.
0: When was the last time you saw me on a couch?
1: That's what I'm saying. You're the test case. All right. You're the proof of concept
0: for me. So I would say, you're right. Don't use weight.
1: Because I just saw this study that says women prefer men with a big belly over a men with six-pack abs.
0: Well, then I've got to get out of this.
1: It says right here.
0: Oh, wait. I'm not single.
1: It says right there.
0: It doesn't do me any good. All right, let's try this.
4: Pop quiz, hot shot.
0: It's not a pop quiz. We want to try something different. Have you guys ever seen where one guy will ask another guy to blindly rate, and they can do this about any subject, but mostly it's blindly rate women. I'm going to give you five women, but I'm only going to give them to you one at a time.
1: Okay.
0: Before you know who the others are, you're going to say, oh, that's, she's four. And then you don't know who's coming. So at the end, you're going to have a list one through five, and you're not really, again, it's
3: start that over. There's a lot there.
2: So one is the woman of preference.
3: You got to speculate a little bit.
0: That's right.
2: But once you use up the one, you can't go back.
3: It's called blind ranking.
0: Blind rankings.
1: All right.
0: Blind rankings.
1: Yeah. Right.
0: So we're going to do music.
1: Okay.
0: Because women seems it would be creepy with this group.
2: Very.
0: Me included reading it. So we're going to do music.
1: Mm-hmm.
0: These are acts that are in Las Vegas. At some point in the month of June or July, they will be playing in Las Vegas.
2: All right. So I got to go 1 through 5?
0: And I'm going to give you the name of an act.
3: Mm-hmm. 6.
0: I'm only going to give you one. And you tell me, on a scale of 1 through 5, blindly rank, your want to go see them.
1: Oh.
0: So okay. That's the question.
2: I got Dan Matthews cooking that popped up on my
1: Man, please don't say that out loud. Now it's going to end up on mine.
0: Cut him off. I'm going to ask you, what have you looked
2: Matthews,
0: at?
2: The show killer?
0: What have you looked
3: right,
0: at?
3: Dan Matthews. Actually,
2: I don't know. Just, I'm just telling you what popped up.
3: I don't have an algorithm.
1: Everybody has an algorithm. You do.
4: It's a Dan non sequitur.
0: Hold on. You've joined OnlyFans. You have an algorithm.
2: Yeah, you do. Whether you want one or not.
3: I spent my $100 and I'm done. But I did it on my other computer.
2: Dan was cooking and then, you know, putting food in containers.
5: The algorithm follows you between computers.
3: Oh, does it?
0: Ooh, I don't think I even knew that.
5: That's what you're in your account.
0: You thought he had a burner computer. He thought he had a burner computer.
2: It knows,
0: that will
2: man.
0: Never know. Nobody will know because I'm on
5: he
0: my
5: computer.
0: He thinks
5: a lot
0: computer.
5: Of things about the computer
1: okay.
5: and
1: it's
5: the
1: just
5: crossing
1: fascinated with you.
5: And,
1: yeah.
0: All right. Well, all right. Let's try this.
1: Okay.
0: I'm going to give you the name of a musical act that will be appearing in Las Vegas June and July.
6: Quiz.
0: Sort
6: shot.
0: Of, but it's blind ranking. Yeah, I can't.
3: Sure.
0: We don't have a blind ranking.
2: Pop blind ranking. Hot shot.
0: Let's see how this goes to see if we actually need an opening for blind ranking.
1: All right.
0: All right. Fair.
1: Okay.
2: This trial balloon.
0: 1 through 5, and you don't get to change it. This, yeah. You get what you get. You don't pitch a fit. New Kids on the Block. Matt.
1: I mean, without knowing the other acts, this
0: is hard. That's the point. That's called a blind rank. Yeah.
1: Five.
3: That's the least likely, right? That there's four more that I want to see more.
0: Yes. Okay.
3: Five.
0: Foreigner.
2: Two.
1: Four.
3: Two.
0: Goo Goo Dolls.
2: Four.
1: I'm rolling the dice here. Three.
3: Three.
0: Kelly Clarkson.
2: I guess I got to go with three there.
1: Two.
2: I already used 4 and 5.
3: It's probably a 1 for me.
5: Got to be 1.
3: Because I'm running out now.
0: Yeah. Yeah, no, you only have 1 left, Chuck. That's right. It's 5. 1 through 5, so there's 5. You're going to fill up your whole
2: This is my number 1 now. No matter
1: Same.
2: What.
1: Same.
0: John Fogerty.
2: All right, that's a solid number 1 for
3: that's
2: me.
3: That's my 1.
2: You're afraid to be old.
1: So I'm afraid to be...
2: You're afraid to be judged that way.
1: John Fogerty's fine.
0: Yeah, he is. Where did Fogerty end up with you?
3: 4 is all I had left.
0: Okay, which one would you like to change?
2: I did all right for myself.
1: I would move.
0: You feel good?
2: Yeah.
1: I'd move Clarkson to 1.
0: Okay.
1: I'd probably go Goo Goo 2. Then I'd go Fogerty, Foreigner, New Kids.
2: I'm good with what I have. My rankings are fine.
3: Difficult question.
0: Charles, anything
3: I'd
0: you'd like to move
3: I'd move Fogerty
0: on?
3: Ahead of Goo Goo Dolls, but that's it. And he's 80 again.
0: He is 80 plus.
3: I saw Sinatra at Chastain when he was 80.
2: I think you have to know that if you're 80, your background, like McCartney, his background, singers do a lot of the work for him now. That's you have to understand that you're seeing the act.
1: He's done the heavy lifting for years. Now they help him out.
0: Matt, give me your one.
2: I wrote everything. What do you
1: my
2: want?
1: My one turned out, after I configured, I went Kelly Clarkson, and then I went Goo Goo Dolls.
0: Kelly Clarkson's
2: Why don't
0: number
2: you
0: one.
2: Slide.
0: Is she number one for you, too?
3: Kelly Clarkson and Foreigner.
1: I do enjoy Kelly. But I mean, I got
2: Fogerty and Foreigner, Clarkson, and then I have Goo Goo Dolls and New Kids.
1: Now, had you said Backstreet, for instance, over New Kids, I would have probably had them higher.
0: Interesting.
1: Because they're playing the Sphere in Vegas, which is a big to-do.
0: I think New Kids on the Block is as well.
1: Are they?
0: Yeah, I think the Sphere's got a couple of new acts coming. So,
1: what would yours be?
0: I'm looking at the list. I've got...
5: You guys doing it not blindly.
0: I'm not doing it blindly.
1: I know. It's okay.
0: I got Foreigner. I got Goo Goo Dolls. I got Fogerty. Kelly Clarkson, New Kids on the Block.
1: All right. I've seen New Kids, too, so. And Kelly Clarkson. She played our Christmas party.
0: Backstreet Boys, by the way, are going to be there as well. What about the Zayn Malik, or whatever his name
1: Who?
0: Is?
1: Who?
2: The guy from One Direction?
0: Yeah, I think he's got something going on there.
1: You knew that really quick.
2: Well, my daughter was when she was little, a big One Direction fan. And I like the other guy.
1: The other
0: Harry
1: fella?
0: Styles?
2: Yeah. Watermelon Sugar High.
0: Well, the one guy's... they can't get together. They're like a lover boy.
2: One of them's dead, right?
0: Yeah. Don't say it.
1: Oh, we lost one of them.
2: That's why they can't get together.
0: They fell out of the hotel room.
1: I don't remember
3: I know that.
1: We lost them. Wow,
3: fell out of a hotel.
2: Yeah, you got to read more TMZ.
0: Pull up,
2: pay attention.
0: Pull up Rita Ora.
1: They fell out of a hotel.
0: What did we say the name of that band?
1: Birdie
0: Jump. Harry Styles.
2: They say he fell.
0: Well,
1: it's hard to fall.
2: He was on something.
0: I'll tell you what happened.
3: I heard Michael Hutchins. It was an accident too.
0: He was. The story is he was really banged up. He was trying to get away because they were knocking on a hotel door. And then boom, out the window and not good. What, Rita Ora?
1: Gebhardt.
0: Gebhardt. Can you actually play from back there? She did a duet with a guy who passed away. And I guess like...
2: The guy that fell out the window.
0: Yeah, passed away. Let's just go with passed away.
2: Well, that's how we passed
0: away. But he was on the... what was the name of the act?
2: One Direction.
0: One Direction. My daughter saw that. Actually, we did go see One
1: Don't
0: Direction.
1: They sing that beautiful?
2: Yeah.
1: You're beautiful.
2: You don't know you're beautiful.
3: I don't know that song.
1: Hey, that's what makes you beautiful.
3: I still don't know that song.
1: Did we not nail it?
0: I got to be honest. For old guys, you were pretty close.
1: Pretty good. Yeah. Yeah, all good.
0: Do you know three other words to that song?
3: That makes you beautiful.
1: I know that line. My life like anybody else.
0: You do know.
3: This is One Direction?
0: Yes.
1: Yeah.
0: And Harry Styles broke away from them. Like it happens.
3: Is that Harry or the dead guy singing?
0: I don't know.
1: That's what makes you beautiful.
3: Oh, I don't know this song.
0: Yeah. But Zayn is in this group. Not anymore.
2: Simon Cowell put that group together,
0: yes,
2: right?
0: Was
2: that
0: his? That's exactly right. Neil Horan, is that the guy's name? I think he's still with us.
1: Mm.
0: I apologize. I don't know.
1: The One Direction teams like you guys. It's impressive.
0: Handsome fella.
1: I know Styles.
0: Handsome fella, the guy who passed away. Very handsome.
1: I know Harry Styles and a Lorenzo Styles.
2: Two completely different
1: people. I know Slick the Doctor style, but I don't know anybody else.
2: All right, very good.
0: All right. By the way, if I would have snuck in David Copperfield in that group.
1: Seen him.
0: No, but where would you blindly...
2: So, what's the highlight of his act?
1: He made a spaceship appear and a dinosaur.
2: Right.
1: I mean, does he get better?
3: Because you were high.
1: I was...
0: Oh, yeah, that was your...
1: It was gummied, but it was a great way to watch that show. You know he's coming to an end. They're finally ending the time there.
2: Really?
1: I think he's getting canceled, finally, after all the allegations.
0: MGM Grant.
1: Yeah, they're finally pulling the show.
3: Oh,
1: but I would tell you...
3: Is he a bad touch?
0: Well, hold on.
1: There's all kinds of rumors.
2: A lot of allegations disappear over the years.
0: No. Cancel means you're done. This guy is appearing all this month.
1: No. I think they're pulling it. I think this is the final...
0: Yeah, they're pulling it because they've sucked every ounce
1: that might be true,
0: of everything out of David.
1: But I would tell you, Copperfield, if, again, you're in Vegas and you have they have dispensaries around the corner. They have the bud tenders. They can help you. You go get something.
2: What are the Walgreens?
0: Do you think Chris Angel's still doing it, too, right?
1: I'm sure he is.
3: Overrated.
0: Now, he was at the Luxor, but I'll guarantee he's not at the Luxor
1: anymore. By the way,
0: step down?
1: Yeah, I was going to say, you go from MGM to Luxor to, now he's at Binion's.
0: Planet Hollywood?
1: I
0: don't know if Binion's is doing live.
1: I don't know if they're doing anything.
2: I like Binion's when we're there.
0: I do too.
1: But I'm telling you,
2: those old dealers and those bolo ties
1: to go to the Sphere.
0: Can't fire me. Union. Can't fire me. Union.
1: Yeah, you can't. I can't let you split those eights. You go there. You pop a 10 milli and you go to the Sphere and you watch Backstreet Boys.
0: I'm going to tell you, the Sphere, I'm nervous of vertigo.
1: Well, that's what I'm saying. You take the edge off with your gummy. I don't know.
2: So let's say I'm going to the Braves game on Friday.
1: Yeah.
2: So let's say I don't want to drink and I do a 10 milli. What am I going to feel like as I watch?
1: You'll be fine. You'll just have a nice little. You'll feel a little buzz, maybe.
0: There's going to be a moment though where you.
1: That's
0: think,
1: light. 10 milligrams.
2: Hold on. What if I do 20?
1: Have you ever done it?
2: No.
1: Then you'll probably
2: done it in my life.
1: You'll need a ride home.
2: What if I do 50?
1: You'll need to go to sleep.
0: I dare you. The problem is if you over. What is it called?
1: Macrodose,
0: and you get it wrong. There's going to be a moment where you think Ronald Acuna, who's just standing in right field, is running towards you.
1: Right. Look out!
0: Right,
1: he's going to get me.
0: Right,
2: and he's right there in front of me.
0: It's not really happening.
1: Yeah, we don't need to do that for you. You need to do a little.
2: Does it take a while for it to kick in?
1: Sometimes.
2: Yeah.
1: Maybe,
5: Nick, if you took one and had a little pool party by yourself, you would have an incredible.
1: You would.
5: Time.
1: You'd have a little
2: good. I enjoy being in the backyard by
1: myself. Today before you go to see.
0: So
1: the kids.
0: What happens when he drowns, and then we find out that he just shouldn't have done that?
5: Clearly a non-smoker.
3: Here's your challenge. And again, I have never had a loaded gummy a single time in my life, but I've heard.
1: Mm-hmm.
3: You're going to take the gummy. It's going to be a half hour or 45 minutes later. Oh, I don't feel anything. So you're going to have another gummy. Then 5 minutes later, the first one's going to kick in.
1: So that was the mistake I made the first time I ever did it. My first gummy didn't kick in, so I backed it up with another, and that was Copperfield.
2: So just do the 10 milli and let it.
1: You'll be fine.
2: Let the buzz come to you.
1: You'll
2: don't chase the buzz.
1: But you won't have a hangover.
2: Right.
1: You'll sleep great. You'll be fine. You're good.
2: Can you bring me one on Friday?
1: Sure.
2: I don't know if we can really talk about that transaction on the air.
0: Why do we not, on social media, why don't we do a show 20 in? I mean, I guess maybe you're not allowed to.
1: Wait, give me that again?
3: Take two gummies and go on a stream.
2: Can we run it by? Well, we can't do it here.
0: No, not into this microphone.
2: Yeah.
0: A stream.
1: There is
0: where we go talk about music.
1: So there's my picture with Copperfield, and all I'm thinking is don't look high. And he looks like Jeff Hollinger.
2: He does look like Jeff Hollinger.
3: During the pandemic.
1: There you go, YouTube babies.
0: Is that a real head of hair? Were you too high to know?
1: So here's the deal with
2: Copperfield. No one knows who I'm talking about, but he looks like a combination of Jeff Hollinger and my buddy Don.
1: He does. But here's what I would say. So as I'm entering and I'm trying to think.
0: Don't be high. Don't be high.
1: They're like, you don't touch Mr. Copperfield. You stand behind this line. You notice I'm standing behind him.
0: Okay.
1: He looked miserable while you're taking the pictures, and I'm thinking, don't look high.
0: What did that cost you?
1: Oh, it was free because we had front row and backstage access.
2: That's the new thing, right? I mean, that's how they make their money.
1: I think Hoyt got us in free.
3: Yeah, he worked a scam.
0: Is the
1: he
0: hair?
1: Did play a Hoyt scam.
0: That's a hell of a head of hair.
2: Did he pull the I'm sick again?
1: Hoyt said we were again, ESPN Radio Atlanta, and you know we're out there doing shows, ESPN. So they hooked us up.
2: Yeah. Okay. Right. He really did think that, right? Didn't he get on the field? They thought he was sick?
1: Yeah, he said he was a cancer patient.
2: Oh, my.
3: With a Jimmy fund.
2: Oh, no.
0: Real hair or not, do you think?
1: Yeah, it's his real hair. You wouldn't have.
0: Like, not.
1: It's so bad. Like, it's such a bad. Like, you wouldn't pay for a bad plugs or a toupee. It's so bad.
0: Do you know one of the theories was? He went to high school. Look, you got your phone. Google it.
1: Look at that guy. That was fine.
2: Now that you do the zoom on it, you do look higher.
0: Baked.
2: From a distance, you pulled it off.
0: Look this up. See if he went to Metuchen High School or St. Joseph's High School.
1: Copperfield?
0: Do you know what one of the theories was on how he's doing all this? He has a twin brother who he's basically kept out of the limelight.
2: Al forever. Copperfield.
0: And his twin brother is how he ends up on the other side of the Great Wall of
3: China. That's interesting.
0: Have you ever heard this?
1: I have Cypress Fairbanks Independent School, Copperfield. No?
0: I thought he went to like Metuchen or
1: maybe
0: St.
1: Maybe I have it wrong. The internet might not be giving me the truth.
3: We did a power hour on a stream, me and Carlos and Hoyt, during pandemic.
0: You were high?
3: No, a power hour.
1: A shot of beer every 60 seconds.
0: Shot of beer.
3: Every 60
2: so
3: seconds
2: he,
3: for an
2: he
3: hour.
2: He is from Metuchen
1: High School. There you go. Yeah. Metuchen, New Jersey.
0: So the story was everybody.
2: David Seth Kotkin is his real name.
0: Everybody was like scrambling. Does he have a twin brother?
1: It doesn't hit the same, does it?
3: No. You realize that's
2: David
3: five.
2: Seth Kotkin, the magic of Kotkin.
0: Do you know what the problem is? Nobody could spell it on the big board outside the casino. How the hell does he spell
3: that's
0: this?
3: That's five
0: stupid?
3: Beers in an hour.
1: Have y'all read the Copperfield stuff, though? Like all the allegations? There's a lot of stuff.
0: Why is he still performing?
1: I don't know. Good lawyers.
0: This is the worst canceling of somebody ever. He's been performing for 10 straight years.
1: I'm telling you what I'm reading.
2: So the story goes he taught a magic course at NYU at just 16 years old.
0: Maybe he did.
2: While still attending high school.
0: Maybe he did, maybe.
2: I'm in Kotkin's class. I'm learning how to pull a rabbit out of a hat.
0: I think that's where Bon Jovi went.
2: And he's an only child and does not have any siblings.
0: Okay.
1: Right, according to the Guardian,
0: story was he did, right. And they realized they hit him early.
1: According to the Guardian, 16 women have accused the magician of sexual misconduct, as well as an association
0: with
1: Jeffrey Epstein.
0: Why is he still performing
1: down
0: this month?
2: Yeah, that's
0: what year
2: way
0: did this
2: down
0: start?
1: 2024, this came out. Wow. I'm just, yeah, I'm a messenger.
4: Down the hall.
0: This is like a slow drip.
1: What'd you say about Trump? He made the allegations disappear. What do you want from me? Like the Statue of Liberty.
0: What he did there. All right.
2: It's like they never existed.
0: Do we think that blind ranking with other subjects could
2: I like
0: work?
2: It. I do like it.
0: Okay.
1: No.
0: We have no production. It was just sort of a fly-by-the-seat of your pants.
1: I can see sales getting in on it.
0: I don't know if we can smash or pass. I don't know if we can smash
1: or pass. Wow.
0: I'm just asking.
2: You can see sales getting in on it? Really?
1: I mean, maybe they sell something.
2: The crossover hasn't had a sponsor in forever.
1: Oh, so now you've taken the morning show.
2: I'm just telling you, it's wide open here. Maybe you sell the title of this before
0: smashes,
2: you sell that.
0: I say yes. Passes, I say no.
1: Do you want to go through one as an exercise?
3: By the way, might I have seen your wife at lunch today?
1: Oh.
2: Yeah, she works.
0: Yeah, she worked. You know, she works across the hall.
3: Yeah, I think I saw her
1: with
3: lined up
1: man.
3: With like six other ladies.
0: Oh.
2: I saw her kissing a man.
1: She was at Chipotle with a dude. Yeah. They were sharing the number four.
0: Let me explain something. She works with guys who like graduated from college, like 23, 24, who have much smash or pass, much more upside. All right, yeah, you want to play the game? My wife, smash or pass.
1: No, I'm not doing that.
0: Smash or pass.
2: Wife, I can't say smash.
1: No.
2: That's your wife.
3: Can I answer
2: your wife.
3: For Matt Lear?
1: It's disrespectful.
0: No, you answer for yourself or nobody else.
3: Pass.
1: That's disrespectful.
3: It is.
0: I know.
1: I'm playing smash with your wife.
0: I'm trying to think of a random name.
1: Now, all these 23-year-old dudes she's working with, hell yeah, they're thinking about it.
0: Sherry
5: Diana
0: O'Terry.
5: Rossini.
0: Sherry O'Terry when she was on Saturday Night.
2: Smash.
1: Yeah, smash then.
3: Smash.
0: Okay.
2: I smash now.
1: Why was that the first one?
2: Yeah, that is weird.
0: Well, I was trying to go off the board. I was not going to say Donna Mills because she would have crawled over here and said smash,
3: double smash.
0: Smash.
3: Yeah.
0: Right, double smash. Hmm. With all due respect.
2: Yeah, and you know what? The best thing about that is your day ends early, too, because she's like 80.
1: And that's good for you.
2: You know, she goes to bed at 5, and I can, you know,
0: he's
2: watch baseball.
0: This whole thing.
1: You know what?
2: I watch the Braves.
1: I don't know if these are new pictures of Sherry O'Terry, but...
0: Smash. Yeah. All right, maybe we'll do it. I don't know.
2: I mean, this is... Yeah, pass. It has to be age-appropriate.
0: Yeah. Oh, God, yeah.
2: Yeah, well, you know, listen.
0: Lorenzo Lamas.
2: Everybody has bad angles.
0: Smash or pass? Lorenzo Lamas.
1: I smashed. Why not?
2: He's
1: in great shape.
3: I saw him dating...
0: Heather Locklear.
3: That's it.
0: They were at their daughter's wedding. Richie Sambora's daughter's wedding. Yeah, damn right.
3: He's good-looking, man.
0: Damn right.
3: Better looking than Nando.
0: Then who?
3: Nando.
0: Who's that?
3: Fernando.
1: It's his nickname from Nando Mendoza.
3: Fernando Lamas.
0: Oh, was that the father?
3: That was Billy Crystal's character. Do you remember?
2: Yeah, and that was his father.
1: Domino Mendoza.
3: His father, Nando, was Fernando Lamas.
0: Yeah, she was my type. Cute.
1: Meg Ryan, you like that.
0: Smash.
2: Yeah. Pass.
1: Just too cut, clean cut for you?
2: Yeah, I don't like that.
3: Meg Ryan?
2: Yeah.
3: Seems
0: what
3: like
0: if
3: a
0: I
3: lot.
0: Told you she had pass? Demon. What if I told her she had demons?
2: I don't know.
3: Seems like a lot.
0: He's one of the few guys on the planet when you say, I think she's got demons. We'll he changes intrigued. His mind.
1: Him and I are like in LA in some kind of strange connection.
0: That is so weird to me. You guys run to danger that way?
1: I know.
2: Like the whole thing where they put the Golden Girls from the 80s
1: with the new hairdos?
2: Into the new styles.
1: It was pretty good.
2: Yeah. Even B. Arthur.
1: Yes.
2: Like, not bad.
0: I
2: got
0: to tell you
1: It was pretty good. I saw that.
2: Betty White.
0: The fact that the
2: Rue McClanahan in a nice like jean jacket.
1: She looked good.
0: Yeah. The fact that the two of you not only know that, but then went through all the pictures
1: to make a conscious decision.
2: Yeah. What did you say? Weirdos.
0: Oh, yeah. I didn't even watch it. I saw the headline. Mm-hmm. It's like a bunch of weirdos. What are you doing watching this stuff?
1: I'm just saying, don't shut it all off completely. Just at least leave it open.
2: You, I mean, especially you, Chris. You know, you try to keep an open mind for a lot.
1: Domino, Helen Mirren.
0: Yeah, smash.
1: Dame Helen Mirren.
0: Yeah, smash. Smash. A little bit of royalty.
2: Yeah.
0: See what we're doing.
2: Make her wear a sash.
0: Just step up. What's that?
2: Nothing. 2 o'clock hour.
1: She's a pageant contestant.
2: 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It's all right.
0: Smash them.
2: Yeah. Put us.
0: I got to be honest.
2: Hold on to the scepter.
0: I think she
2: get the national chain. 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
0: I think you just said Helen Mirren. I think Helen Mirren could everything you wanted to the table. I'll drink you. Outsex you.
1: Oh, wow.
0: I'm serious.
2: You ever see her do that interview? It was like back in the 70s she did on this, what is it?
0: No.
2: I can't remember the British show, but it was like the host was asking her like offensive questions.
0: Oh, no.
2: And she looked marvelous. Going back to Fernando Llamas.
0: Smash.
1: It was 50 years ago. So.
3: Yeah. Exactly.
0: Yeah. Okay, as if you care, he cares.
2: If only I had a time machine.
0: All of a sudden, the bastion of all that is righteous. Charles Oliver has spoken. Yeah.
2: I got the moral majority over here. All right, enjoy the rest of your Tuesday. We're back tomorrow at 10.
0: You better put a label on that album.
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26: 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We got Braves baseball coming up after a much-deserved day off yesterday. But the news today coming from the team announcing he is back. That's right, Braves selecting right-hander pitcher Carlos Carrasco to the Major League roster earlier today. So we are all set for a return to action tonight as Atlanta begins a three-game series with the Blue Jays right across the street at beautiful Truist Park. Bryce Elder on the mound here for game one. It's going to be Kevin Gausman for Toronto. Your first pitch back to 7:15. And that means the Ford leadoff show rolls in at 6 o'clock. It's all right here on Atlanta Sports Station, your exclusive home for Braves baseball. 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
18: This is where my lack of trust in my coworkers is going to be really challenged. Tagline?
9: Just head up 985. Keep going, man. You'll get there.
18: All right. That was harmless.
9: I think that's Habersham.
18: Harmless enough. I can deal with that one. Actually, our headlines are delivered by our sister station. That's Extra 106.3 FM, Atlanta's only conservative news talk radio station. 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Tug Cower will... No, I'm kidding. Carlos Medina. Los will join us coming up next hour. And maybe we'll get ahead of the Akimmer Semper Fi. Now, before we get to the tragic ending of the Georgia Tech baseball season...
9: Oh, my gosh.
2: They lost by 1 point.
9: Yeah, they did.
18: Yeah, it sucked a lot.
9: That was a blast.
18: Before we talk about the Braves' return to action tonight against the Blue Jays, some more on the Hawks offseason, the Falcons, all of it. We'll get to a top story. A Jacksonville, Florida woman named Megan Lawson was detained by police after posing as a CVS pharmacist and telling customers they just needed a nap, not medicine. That's our top story. Seems like pretty good advice to me. Our top story is brought to you by the Mabra Law Firm. If you're hurt in a car accident that wasn't your fault, then contact Ronnie Mabra of Mabra Law at MabraLaw.com.
9: If there were any more details of some of these stories, like is she just standing in aisle four before they get to the pharmacy, or
18: do you have a computer?
9: I do, but I don't care much.
18: Tell the computer.
26: Google the computer.
18: Tell it to say woman posing as pharmacist at CVS telling customers to take a nap over medicine. You'll get to the bottom of it. I'm not Google. Okay, I'm not ChatGPT over here.
9: It's your top story.
18: I understand it. But at the top of the newscast, you get the story. Now we're on to weather with David Chanley and sports with Ken Cook. No, he did weather too. With Jeff Hollinger.
9: I also want to say, apparently yesterday on YouTube, mm-hmm. a lot of colon talk.
18: There was, because I'm getting a colonoscopy.
9: Oh, that's right.
18: Right. So a week from today, I'm going to have a camera shoved up my hindquarters.
9: Okay.
18: Yeah, that's a problem.
9: Is it like tonsils? Do they give you a copy of it later? Do they?
18: Well, here's what I've heard. Now, I've heard from different people. Some people said, no big deal. It'll be fine. Others were like, oh, it's the worst experience ever. I just had the pregame sent to me.
9: Oh, prep. Yeah. It's a procedure.
18: But I thought I could eat throughout the day before. Now I'm being told I've got to wean off after breakfast the day
9: That's
18: before.
9: That's right. If my wife asked me, she's like, why all the colon talk on YouTube? I forgot that you were getting your innards done.
18: She was Friday. She was on me about it. Was she not your
9: That's
18: wife?
9: Right. That's right. That's
18: okay.
9: Right.
18: So I've got her.
9: Okay.
18: I've got Kristen's on both sides of me telling me, go get your butt looked at.
9: Yeah, Monday midday is going to be fun for you.
18: Yeah, I can't wait. I'm going to do a call-in after the anesthesia wears off on Monday to check in with you guys to let you know how I'm doing. Speaking of Jeff Hollinger, I'm going to post the picture. I've had some people ask me on Twitter, where's this picture of you and David Copperfield where I was gummied up? So I'll pop that on there and let you guys take a look at that day. So I've got in my grubby little mitts, and this is not going to make Georgia Tech fans feel better, but... it happened again yesterday. This team that seemingly cannot get out of the regional round during the NCAA tournament to the super regional hasn't happened now in 21 years. Here are the last 8 losses for Georgia Tech with a chance to clinch a region win and regional and move on to the super regional. 2008, they lose 8-0 to Georgia. Then they lose 18-6 to Georgia. 2009, they lose 12-8 to Southern Miss. 2010, they lose 8-1 to Bama, 10-8 to Bama. 2013, they lose to Vandy 7-1. 2026, they lose to Oklahoma 15-8 after having an 8-2 lead. And then yesterday, having a 7-3 lead, losing 8-7 and getting walked off on their own field.
9: Yeah.
18: Like, oh my God. To watch Drew Burris, who could be a top 10 pick, and Van Lackey the same. Like, this was supposed to be their magical run, and they were gutted.
9: It was a shot to, I mean, dead center and way over batter's eye, all that stuff. And it just, it was over. And it was so weird because Georgia Tech's at their home stadium and...
18: like, they're the visiting team.
9: They don't get an at-bat after this. Like, it goes over and everybody just sits down on the field. It was, after being down 3-0,
0: You went to, you thought maybe Johnny Allstaff, see how it's going to go. We got to stay. And then you found somebody. You think it was Patel that came in.
18: Yeah, but and we were in the doing the show, so I can't give you chapter and verse. Maybe they left him in too long.
0: But they were up 3-0 and then came all the way back up 7-3 yep. and then didn't score. The best offense in college baseball.
18: So they go home. Meanwhile, Georgia will host a Super Regional this weekend against Miss State. And Dog fans aren't happy with the start time, which I don't blame them. They're going to play at 11 a.m. Saturday at Foley Field. So they get the earliest of the draws. That'll be on Saturday. Then on Sunday, they'll play at noon. If there's a Monday, we'll have the time later on. Of the 16 teams remaining, 8 are SEC teams. So the SEC's got Georgia, Miss State playing in one of the regionals, the super regionals. Auburn, Ole Miss in another super regional. Texas is playing Oregon. Bama, St. John's. Oklahoma, Kansas. You got a well-represented bunch of SEC teams.
0: Yeah, Auburn had to come back against, what was it, Milwaukee?
18: Yes.
0: Who had a losing record and was, I guess, a few innings at least away from going to Omaha or the next round.
18: We can have, pretended. This has been more exciting to me than the NCAA basketball tournament. There's been so many. There was, 7 win-or-go-home games mm-hmm. yesterday that there's been a bunch of good drama in the college baseball tournament that if the Super Regionals are as good, it's been really fun to watch. And then we get ready for the NBA Finals coming up tomorrow night, which we'll dig into as well. I wish we were on Smell-O-Vision. Cellini spilled a cup of coffee in this spot.
0: He did that. That happened.
18: It smells like a Starbucks over here. Like the whole day, I'm going to smell like a cup of coffee because he's a klutz.
0: Well, I mean, at least he waited until his show was over to do it and then left. Well,
18: and so maybe a rag to wipe it up?
0: Maybe.
18: Just something?
0: Maybe, perhaps.
2: Cover your farts at least.
18: I don't think it's going to cover it. I think it's going to have two bad smells now fighting for you.
0: Oh, Matt's medium roast today.
18: I got to get them all out before the colonoscopy. I'm going to get these out of the way before things go bad. All right, coming up, today was a good day to hear reactions to the biggest NFL trade of the offseason and to hear a preview of a very uncomfortable situation for Trey Young. You'll get it all next.
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26: 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Now all set for a 6-game homestand here at Truist Park before the Pirates invade this weekend. It's going to be a 3-game set with the Blue Jays. Tonight we'll see Bryce Elder on the mound for game one here in Atlanta. Kevin Gausman gets a ball for Toronto. Game one, 7:15 for the Leadoff Show coming up at 6 o'clock. The news today, Braves bringing back Carlos Carrasco. And from college, we've determined a date and time for Georgia's Super Regional versus Mississippi State. As AD Josh Brooks tweeted, nothing says top overall seed like an 11 a.m. Saturday start for game one. We'll keep you up to date here on The Fan, 680 and 93.7 FM.
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1: It's a good day with Chuck and Chernoff. Thanks for making us a part of your Tuesday until the Braves do their thing with the Blue Jays tonight. 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All right, coming up in 10 minutes, we'll talk about the Braves back in action tonight. We'll hear from somebody who does a good job covering baseball in the national media, but now joins me and our pal Sal Licata on a list of Atlanta's most wanted. You'll hear exactly what I'm talking about. Plus, Georgia looks to try to make their push to Omaha. All those stories coming up at 10. First, let's find out who the Good Day segment's brought to us by.
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1: As we get closer to the NBA draft, once we get done with this pesky NBA Finals, we'll find out what the Washington Wizards, who sit in the catbird seat, are going to do at number one. Is it going to be A.J. Dubinsky?
23: A.J. Dubinsky.
1: Or maybe it's Darren Peterson. Well, A.J. Dubinsky was on Gilbert Arena's podcast called Gil's Arena. So, of course, they discussed the possibility of the Wizards drafting Dubinsky at number one. He was very clear, though. If he's drafted one, he has a big favor to ask of Trae Young.
23: Come on, yes. That number, bro. 3 ain't you no more.
27: Nah, if they draft me, I do need 3. Trae.
23: I know we are.
27: If they draft me, you never know. We're going to see. We're going to see in like 5 weeks.
23: Y'all can work it out.
1: So Trey's wearing number 3 in Washington. If you're wondering why he's not wearing 11, that was Elvin Hayes. That number's retired.
0: Yeah, Elvin Hayes, he'd been like the third leading scorer when he retired.
1: So Trae picked 3, but A.J. Dubinsky is saying, listen here, Mr. NBA All-World, you might have to give up that number if I get drafted. So we'll see how that negotiation could play out. So the fallout after the Myles Garrett trade has happened both in Cleveland and around the NFL yesterday. Adam Schefter gave some recon on the deal and said once the Browns restructured Myles Garrett's contract back in March, that's when the Rams and their spidey senses went up. They took that as a sign that the Browns were open to trading Myles Garrett. So they put the full court press on Cleveland, as Schefter explained.
11: They started calling right after that contract got restructured, and they kept calling, and they wouldn't leave the Browns alone. And initially, it was all about draft picks. And when the Rams selected Ty Simpson, it was with the idea that they thought that they could get Myles Garrett, because by locking up the quarterback position, they no longer in their minds felt the need to have to address that position in the 27 or 28 draft. So now they could go all in with their other picks and try to trade for Myles Garrett.
1: I know that Jared Verse, good player. Good. They got a first round pick, which if everything goes well, will be like 30, 31, and 32.
0: Sure.
1: Then a second round pick in 28 and a third round pick in 29. It just feels light for Myles Garrett.
0: And those are humans in the future. Years down the road, I laughed when I saw what went to Cleveland for this.
1: Especially when you start seeing comparisons to other trades. I saw the Sauce Gardner deal and others. If you want to feel better as a Cleveland fan, here's what you tell yourself. We weren't going to win anything with Myles over the next year or two, so we move him. I guess my counter to even trying to make you feel good is there had to be a better offer somewhere. But I even saw, though, was it Jeremy Fowler or someone else who said there wasn't a bunch of interested parties. This was Rams-centric. On this deal.
0: Damn expensive. I mean, it changes everything for you when you make a... Now, it won't happen with the Rams, but there'd be a lot of NFL teams where he would be the highest paid player.
1: Or they just couldn't afford it because they're capped out where they are.
0: I'll give the Rams credit. It is a really, really different way to go about it. And they keep re-upping on veterans who can help right now, and it pays off. Like I said, they've got the one Super Bowl title. They played for another with two different quarterbacks, and I think they're the best team in the NFC. And I don't know if it's really close right now.
1: You want to hear the Cleveland perspective? This is Emmett Golden. He's a host at ESPN Cleveland. He wasn't thrilled after hearing the Browns made the deal, specifically the compensation they got for Garrett.
12: I wasn't excited about the return. You just arguably traded the greatest pass rusher ever. You definitely traded the best non-quarterback in the NFL.
1: Yeah.
12: He's the best player in the NFL that doesn't play quarterback.
1: Right.
12: And I know you're going to say, oh, well, Verse was a first round, so it's like you got two first rounders. I ain't trying to hear that. It's like none of that. When you trade the best player in the game, I need multiple number one picks and a player.
1: I agree with him. I do. I think... Now, maybe there wasn't another team. It's not Luka to the Lakers because Dallas didn't even pitch him around. I'm going to take some of these insiders at their word that there wasn't a ton of other teams or even anybody else maybe calling that this was all about the Rams' interest in Donald. But if I'm Cleveland, I'm letting everybody know at this point. All right, LA's on the hook. What do you think about offering? And that's just to see what they say.
0: What people say about Lawrence Taylor, like, okay, he redefined, he changed everything. That might be true. Every comment just now about Myles Garrett being maybe the greatest pass rusher ever, yeah, I'm on board. Like I said, Lawrence changed-ish. Myles Garrett's as good as there is.
1: Just had 23 and a half sacks a year ago. Now there are some fun whispers that Aaron Donald, who hasn't played in three years.
0: Talk about retirement, yeah.
1: Maybe I'll play a handful of snaps a game to play next to him. Great. That's just so wonderful for everybody else in the NFL.
0: What do we get from Dwight Freeney? Like a dozen, 15 snaps a game, and it's productive.
1: That's it. I bet Aaron Donald hasn't missed a beat, though. That dude, what a sick. Like, I saw him take his shirt off one day. It should make every man never take his shirt off again. At the pool, we're all wearing three-piece suits because that guy looks like he does.
0: I asked him at ACC Media Days what he's going to do because he's too small to play in the NFL.
1: Well, you called it. Nailed that one.
0: Yeah.
1: I know this much. It's now been 1,240 days since anybody around here thought it was a good idea to win a championship.
0: This is ruined. A perfectly good day. I just washed my car.
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0: Green to the wall. And it's gone. Home run, Ozzie Albies.
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0: that's an appropriate way to start the fun with Chuck and Chernoff on a Tuesday. Thanks for spending your afternoon here. I'm Matthew. That's Charles. You guys are the audience. We're all in this together until we turn things over to the Ford Leadoff Show before the Braves and the Blue Jays do their thing tonight at 7:15 here on The Fan and on the Fan mobile app, where you can listen to us and watch us on the 680 The Fan YouTube channel. Hello to the YTBs, to the YouTube babies. 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
1: Hey, Matt.
0: Hi, Chuck.
1: Can I break some news?
0: Do it.
1: Uga Ford died.
0: Oh, again?
2: Oh, he's dead now.
0: Yeah, I think he's been dead.
2: He's dead.
0: Still? Well, Georgia's baseball team is very much alive and well. We'll talk about them coming up in a couple of moments. But the Braves, after a long 24 hours off, I don't like these days off. I know they need the rest. That's their problem. I need my Braves. And last night I didn't have my Braves, although I did dig into the college baseball, so there was that. But Braves tonight open a three-game series with the Blue Jays. Elder against Kevin Gausman is the matchup. And the Braves begin the
2: He's dead now.
0: No, they're both alive. The Braves begin the month of June 9.5 games up on the division. Second place Phillies, second place Nats. They're in a tie. And I don't want to do this too early, but I'm going to do it because a lot of people are in their feelings in the last 24 hours around here, and I'll tell you why. Chuck, we have 102 games left. A long time. So you want to have some fun with math? You want to do some math?
2: Oh, if the Braves play 500?
0: No, we're not doing that.
2: Oh, I love that one.
0: It's dumb. What if the Braves go 57-45 the rest of the way? Good number? Decent?
2: Attainable.
0: Okay. That means the Phillies would have to go 67-36 to tie the Braves. But what if... what if the Braves go 60-42? That gets them to 100 wins.
2: That's smoking.
0: That would mean the Phillies would have to go 70-33 the rest of the way. Now, I only bring these numbers up because Buster Olney got himself in some hot water with Braves fans. Buster Olney, who's a guest weekly with Domino and Cellini, did the thing that Sal Licata did with the Mets a couple of years ago. Did the thing that I did, if you're a longtime listener of this radio station, with the Braves back in 2011.
2: That's not how a baseball season works.
0: Well, you can add Buster, Sal, and Matt all together as public enemy number one.
3: It's a phenomenal team, and it's not that the Phillies aren't, but when you're talking about going into Sunday with a 9.5-game deficit, and that's when I made that statement, I think the Braves are too good to be caught.
4: The NL East is over!
5: This race is done. Ring the bell. It's over.
0: Now, I will tell you, the last two times some idiot has done that, didn't work out too well.
2: No, that's not how a baseball season's won. It never has been.
1: How'd that work out, Matty?
0: Well, the Braves came back and beat the Mets. They erased a 10-game lead. I wish we could find the audio of that interview. We had Sal on the show when the Mets were up by like 10 games. Now, did I think the Braves were going to come back and win the division? I didn't know for sure, but I was going to really give him the business of like, Sal, we both know how this works out. We've all been here before. And as we know, the Braves won the division. So Sal had to eat that and had to deal with angry Mets fans for months as if he had something to do with the Mets blowing the lead.
2: It was like June 1st, 2000.

0: 2022.
1: Which we used to have a banner up, but Domino, being the no fun police, took our 2022 NL East June champion Mets banner down. I did it back in 2011, and I want to say it was like July something.
0: We were at media days.
1: Braves had like a 7-game lead over the Phillies, and I used that now famous line, ring the bell, this race is over.
2: This race is done. Ring the bell. It's over.
1: I got death threats, and I'm not kidding. Like, there were some people that
0: couldn't. You ruined our season.
1: They couldn't decipher real from, and they were mad at somebody, so reality from, you know, whatever they think happens that I say that matters. I was getting legit death threats.
0: Was Michael Bourne the last out that year?
1: No, I want to say Freddie Freeman didn't do a double play.
0: Yep.
1: Braves had, like, the tying run on third with a chance to force either a wild card, a playoff, something or other, and they hit to a double play to end it.
0: And then
1: my mentions were not fun.
0: It was absolutely complete meltdown had occurred.
1: All right, so that was Buster.
0: Bell wound up in the Lake Lanier.
1: It did. We buried the bell. We had a thing where we literally threw the thing in a lake, and that was it. So Buster doubled down a little bit on kind of why he predicted the Braves, but Nick and Chris wanted to know if he had any history in this department, and this is what Buster said.
3: I need historical context on you declaring it's over. Have you ever done anything like that this early in a season?
4: Yes, I have. I have done it, and mostly been right, but I've also been really wrong in a call involving the Atlanta Braves.
5: Oh, no.
4: And that was when I predicted that no one was going to catch the New York Mets, and the Atlanta Braves wound up catching them.
1: That was 2022. Yeah. So it feels like you're messing with the sports gods. Some of us are a little stitious. Some of us are superstitious. So sometimes you don't mess with that because the sports gods can be unforgiving if you catch them on the wrong day. And God knows Atlanta has caught the sports gods on many a wrong day. I could pick about a dozen days where the sports gods were like double middle finger Atlanta. You're feeling my wrath.
0: Yeah, it's hard in June 1st. Like that was the big joke on Sal Licata, is that's not how a baseball season is won. And you have to know that. So either you don't know baseball or you're just kind of doing a thing for attention. And he swore, no, I do know baseball and it's over.
1: I think it's two things. Right. I think you think it's going to be like Braves fans, even the ones who are just a little stitious, not even like you're not super, you're just a little stitious. Well, it's in the back of your mind. Y'all don't think they're giving up this lead. Even if you're the most negative of fans, like 2024, we'll come back and we'll fall apart in the end, or 25, where everything broke. You have a 9.5 game lead and you look at this team, and you think they're damn good. Then you combine it with the fact that, yes, you know, Philly's good, but Philly has a lot of flaws and nobody thinks the Nats are real. So Sal was maybe doing a thing, but he also believed the Mets. Why wouldn't he? The way they were playing, they were going to cruise to that division title. There were a lot of people who thought
0: that. But also knew what the Braves were.
1: The Braves have a history, and that should give you a little reason for pause.
0: I knew what the Braves, specifically against the Mets, because I'd even said then, if they do come back and we get them in the postseason, we will smoke the Mets. And I don't believe in a lot of carryover or from franchise year to year, because players move and moods and all of that. But when it comes to the Mets and the Braves in the postseason, there really was something there. I was like, if we get to the postseason, we'll beat them.
1: I don't know if it's the postseason. They only played once, but I think there's something head-to-head. And I want to, and maybe I'm wrong. I know the Braves swept the Mets at the end of the 22 season with a week to go. I feel like maybe they had beaten them up in Citi Field the week before that or the last time they played. So, yes, there's some history there. But here's how your point on a long baseball season. The Braves could have a bad week, drop 5 in a row, and the Phillies win 4 or 5, and you look up and you're like, the lead's 5 or whatever the number would be. Yeah, of course, it can go away very quickly. But when Buster said that, there was a lot of agita provided to Braves fans online, the superstitious folks.
6: The NL East is over.
0: It's silly to think that it's over, but it doesn't affect anything that he does. So no, don't need to wear Buster out.
1: Agreed. And I would add this, and I keep saying the same thing because baseball is about your feelings for the first 5 months, that we feel better because they have a good record. We feel better the nights when they hit. It has no bearing on what we're going to talk about in October. And I have proof of concept all over the place. I watched the 23 Braves, 2023, mash their way to every record because it's such a small sample in the postseason. You have that bad week where you don't hit for whatever reason, or in 23, the Braves had the injuries to the pitchers with Max and Spencer. It doesn't matter what May meant. Your feelings felt great. None of this, I promise you, will look the same way in October. I'd love if it did. I'd love if Lee Suarez and Iggy are pitching this well in October. That, if you promise me that, the next 5 months, I won't sweat at all. If you promise me Sale is upright, I'll feel great. If you promise me Strider's back to his form or the Braves get a pitcher, none of this is going to look similar to June 1st when we get to October 1st.
0: So what do you got to win? 12 games in the postseason if you're the Braves and get a bye? be 12, is that right?
1: Three in the first round. Yeah, 11.
0: So if the regular season, I don't know, they just extended it. It wasn't 162 games. It was like 180. But to include like an 18 possible play, and you just got to play straight through,
1: mm-hmm.
0: it would be a way different proposition. And that's the way a lot of Braves' greatest teams in the past had been constructed, to sort of grind teams down and grind the season down over 162. And then, as you said, you get to October and baseball happens.
1: Mm-hmm.
0: They don't just line them all up. It's a brand new thing, and you got to have guys who are different in October than they are in the regular season. And that's a really that's a real thing in Major League Baseball.
1: But we'll also have the conversation about who they play. Is that the hot team that comes in? If the Braves had cruised to an East title, turning it back on after having a week off, like all those conversations that we've had on both sides.
0: Oh, yeah, rest or rust.
1: Yes. Are you the hot team? Are you the rested team? All that stuff will come up again when we get to that point in early October. The 3 o'clock hour of the program is presented by This Stuff Matters. Tom Gray is their voice and leader. He's the pastor of Mars Hill Church and a former SEC football player from Vanderbilt. Follow and find his messages at thisstuffmatters.net. All right, let's go over the autopsy of what happened to Georgia Tech yesterday. Jackets lose 8-7 to Oklahoma in 10 innings, so their season comes to a very disappointing end. It's harder to come up with the worst answer and a worse way to lose than getting walked off on your home field, because that doesn't happen. It's only the NCAA would allow that the home team, the higher seeded team, would have to be the visiting team. Jackets were walked off. And if you're looking for like cinema, right before the Oklahoma first baseman Dayton Taki hit the walk off, they're showing his mother who's biting the fingernails.
0: They
1: had shown her the last 2 days a lot.
0: She's got the hat.
1: She looks like every mother watching her kid play from Little League to where he is. And he hits that bomb, and there's mom in tears. So it's great TV and an awesome moment for that family, but it's an absolute gut-wrenching crush to Georgia Tech that they have a season that was, they were 50-9 2 days ago. Their season ends at 50-11. They had not lost two in a row at home all year until the last 2 days.
0: Yeah, and was it her or maybe the aunt wearing the hat with the last name on the front?
1: It was mom.
0: Yeah. And so that's a wonderful story. It sucks so bad.
1: And to blow an 8-2 lead in the game 2 days ago, and then yesterday blow a 7-3 lead.
0: And that blast to center field. You saw him going back, and he was like, first guy in the park to know it. That it's over and season's done. And then a lot of guys just sat down on the field. It was awful.
1: Tech has not made a super regional in 21 years now.
0: And they've been
1: in it
0: consistently.
1: Almost,
0: yes. One of the best regular season teams, certainly in the ACC, and I'll say America.
1: There was a team that Georgia Tech had with Jay Payton and Nomar Garciaparra and Jason Veritek. If you're a Tech fan, you know that team that played for the national title. This offensively was better than that. This might have been the greatest offensive team Georgia Tech. Right, it is, based on the numbers. And you got beat at home by Oklahoma twice. Eek.
0: And they paid for all of it, by the way. We talked about that.
1: They lost by a run, not a point.
7: They lost by 1 point.
0: We talked to the AD before the season started about it, and they had 5 preseason All-Americans coming back, including a catcher, and there ain't no catchers around. And this is how it ends.
1: Watching Drew Burris in the postgame came to tears talking about Van Lackey and the season ending that way. So the top-seeded UCLA Bruins gone, number 2-seed Georgia Tech gone. So now Georgia, the highest remaining seed in the NCAA tournament. They will host their super regional this weekend. Game 1, Saturday morning. I'm not kidding. 11 a.m. It's like, all right, at least you got ESPN, so you're not buried on ESPN Plus, but it's an 11 a.m. start time to game 1. They don't have Trey Phelps. Remember, he's suspended for game 1. Game 2 will be at noon Saturday on ESPN, and then to be determined if there's a game 3 time.
0: Yeah, I would want to know about the 11 a.m., how that works out affecting the game. It is an odd start, especially for the highest remaining seed, but I don't know. It's college baseball. 11 a.m. starts not that big a deal. It's just
1: not
0: the backdrop of a super regional,
1: yes,
0: and you're who you are.
1: You're the highest remaining seed.
0: Yeah.
1: It's more of a fan thing a lot of times.
0: Yes.
1: These kids have been playing at East Cobb and wherever they've been playing at 8 a.m. and playing all day. So Georgia played last Saturday at 9 a.m. when they had to come back and finish that suspended game.
0: But it's just really kind of an odd announcement when you think of their status now with UCLA and Tech out.
1: So I had a thought, and I was thinking to myself, and I even said to myself, self, Georgia's had quite the athletics year. And I wonder how many others in college sports have this, that the football team made the college football playoff, the basketball team the NCAA tournament, and now the baseball team is a series win away from
0: Omaha
1: in the College World Series. Nobody else had that year. We do this. We do Florida as one of those programs who has these kind of things, or like I don't know, USC in years past or whomever. Is Georgia the only one that if they make the College World Series that would have the distinction of college football playoff, NCAA basketball tournament, and College World Series? They have to be.
0: Texas Longhorns.
1: Texas is alive.
0: We got a little UB. They had a bowl game, and they made the tournament, right?
1: Did they make the...
0: Weren't they like an 11 UB? Seed or something?
1: They were in the college football playoff. My memory doesn't work well.
0: Oh, no, they weren't.
1: Yeah, loser.
0: No, that was a bad
1: dumb
0: call.
1: Job, Chuck.
0: I apologize.
1: All right, so I'll ask a question again.
0: Game. I'm sorry. I was thinking bowl game.
1: No, college football. First of all, I can't argue with Chuck and Digital Chuck. So is Georgia the only team that could pull that off if they make the College World Series? And then, Gephardt, how many times does it happen in years past where a team has checked all three boxes?
0: On its face, I'm going to say that it's not as unusual.
1: Okay. Now, I know Georgia fans would want more than, we got to the college football playoff before losing that heartbreaker to Ole Miss. Got crushed by St. Louis in the NCAA basketball tournament. Again, you have a chance here to beat Miss State to get to Omaha.
0: I just said Texas is a playoff team.
1: Yeah, that was a bad job. That's a demerit.
0: Take a lap.
1: I would turn the show around if I was in a worse mood. Now, you brought up, speaking of the college football playoff, the broadcast schedule was released yesterday.
0: It's weird.
1: Well, it's weird, but it's not, and here's why. So I dug into this morning. As we mentioned yesterday, the first round of the college football playoff is December 18th and 19th. You have the Friday night game and then the Saturday games on the 19th. The CFP has games scheduled for noon on that Saturday that are on ABC and ESPN, so it'll be on both. The 3:30 game on Saturday will be on TNT, True TV, and HBO Max. And then the 7:30 game, again on the 19th, all three games are on that Saturday. The 7:30 kick is on TNT, True TV, and HBO Max now. Here's where you know what they're doing. That same day, the NFL has a doubleheader. Seahawks-Eagles will play at 5 p.m. on Fox. Bills and Bears in Buffalo at 8:20 on CBS. So two of the three college football playoff games will go head-to-head with the NFL. It is not coincidence that the CFP put the best two slots. ESPN gets the Friday night.
0: And the early.
1: And the early on Saturday, just like last year. Now, maybe we'll have a really good matchup that gets pushed to the 3:30 or 7:30, but they're going to try their best again to give you guys the unopposed window Friday night for one of the two really good first round games, and then the other one at noon on Saturday, because the 3:30 and 7:30 games that go head to head with the NFL will be on TNT, True TV, HBO Max, the Food Network, HDTV, just not on real TV.
0: And then the next Wednesday, you have one quarterfinal game, and then you have the rest of them on January 1st, and then it's 2 weeks. Not to the Super Bowl. It's 2 weeks until you have the semifinals.
1: It is just the NFL. Just you talk about a big middle finger that you go Seahawks defending champions at Eagles and you go Bears Bills. You just load it up with two great ones. And Roger Goodell kicks his feet up and smokes a stogie and says, all right, let me know how that college football playoff thing of yours goes. And
0: by the way, I heard that idea from Oliver, banning our scouts from campus.
1: I think he was listening on the app.
0: We have to do something is the point. Not that.
1: Well. Yeah. We brought it up yesterday. They might not want to do this because it's going to look like you're cowering, but you are anyway. That maybe you play them on Thursday night or something. Or maybe, I guess there's NFL Thursday night too. No, you got to get away from that.
0: You have to go to the middle of August, and especially it's gonna be a whole new calendar. And okay. I don't really want to watch college football on like August 14th.
1: Yeah, you do. August sucks.
0: I will watch college football, but no. How about no sport wants August,
1: and also no fan wants to sit out in that blazing heat when it's 1,000 degrees. But that maybe college football, and this is so sad, gets to the point where their college football playoff games are on the Wednesdays. Because they're playing, as you said, the following Wednesday. You can't bury your own two college football playoff games on these other networks because the NFL has better games.
0: True TV.
1: Like HBO Max. I didn't know HBO Max had college football. I have HBO Max. I didn't know that until yesterday. Oy.
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1: Alabama. Alabama. College football playoff. NCAA tournament. College World Series, potentially. Alabama. Am I right? Did I nail it? Yes. I'm saying Georgia and Bama have that distinction.
9: Oh, no.
1: No? Yeah, they were in the previous two. You can say no to me for. They weren't. Yeah, Bama was in.
0: Yeah, I said Texas was a playoff team. So,
1: but now I'm doubting myself because you guys know my memory so bad. All right, thank you. Your worst idea answers are going to come to the Harris Cherokee Casino's Twitter feed. Our countdown to the college football season is here. It's called 99 Problems. So we want to know what your biggest problem is today.
9: 93.
1: It's day 93. But what is your biggest problem today? Mine is a week from now, I'm going to have a camera in my hindquarters. And I today had that prep stuff sent off to me. And I found out I could really load up and eat the day before. Now I've got to have some sort of a light breakfast and a bunch of clear liquids. I'm going to be miserable. Monday is going to be the orneriest show I've ever had. Not horniest. Orneriest.
0: Can't wait.
1: Chuck, what's your biggest problem today?
0: Oh, probably meetings at work.
1: Plural?
0: Oh, yeah. Yeah.
1: Plural? Yeah. How many meetings?
0: Or meeting, whatever. I don't know.
1: Derek Thomas, what's your biggest problem today?
10: I've had a piece of pasta lodged in the back of my throat since I had lunch about 3 hours ago. It's really bothering me.
0: Can you not hack it up?
10: I'm trying, and I feel so rude doing it.
1: Give it one time on the air. Give it a shot. Dude.
10: I do feel rude, but it's not going to stop me from doing it.
1: Try it one more time. Right here on the air. Do it.
10: Ooh, I might have gotten it.
1: Yeah. Oh, that's exciting. Brian Gephardt, what's your biggest problem today?
11: Taco Bell still hasn't brought back the double-decker taco. Very sad.
1: You have a good life. You really do. If that's your biggest problem today, it's pretty good existence. Colin, what's your biggest problem?
12: Just the lingering of the state of South Carolina athletics right now. Just, it's like a dark cloud.
1: Does it hover over you every day?
12: It's just so bad.
1: I got you.
0: It's like a weighted blanket. Yes. Just sits there.
1: And you're still moving in with your girlfriend?
12: Yes.
1: And that's good?
12: Yes.
0: How's that going to be for finances? Is that going to help things?
1: Oh, it should, right? You got to split rent?
12: Bingo.
1: That's pretty Wow. All right, we got to save up for that ring. You guys send your answers to the Harris Cherokee Casino's Twitter feed. What's your biggest problem today? All right, coming up, Charles is going to tell us why it may be way easier than we think for the A-Train to get uncomfortable at the deadline. He'll explain next.
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4: 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Braves baseball on deck. First, catch up with all the news in the NFL today. Josh Jacobs is back at practice with the Packers as he faces potential domestic abuse charges. The Dolphins are signing Jalen Reagor, and Derek Hall getting a big 3-year extension with the Seahawks. It is a crazy busy time around the entire league. Stick around. Front Office Low is going to help us sort it out when he joins us next. But tonight, Atlanta Braves begin a 3-game series with the Blue Jays here at Truist Park. Bryce Elder gets the ball. Your first pitch coming up at 7:15. Or the leadoff show cranks up at 6 o'clock right here on Atlanta's football station and the home of the Braves. 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
1: 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After Chuck and Chernoff, Ford leadoff show, and then a 7:15 first pitch. I believe we have a David Justice bobblehead night tonight. Yeah. Tomorrow night's the Drake Baldwin hockey jersey night, so a couple of really good giveaways in the middle of the week. Summer crowds pick up, so it should be fun at Truist Park with the Braves and the Blue Jays this evening. Chuck and Chernoff here until then. 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
0: Oh.
1: 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Front Office Lois will join us in a couple of moments. It's now past June 1st in the NFL, which means deals start happening again. We saw the Myles Garrett trade, A.J. Brown. Now there could be some other news and notes, including what the Falcons might do. So we'll have Lois on that, and his beloved Spurs are going to play for a championship. Now, we said Georgia was the team this year that we only wanted could pull off making the college football playoff and the college world series if they win in the super regional and the NCAA basketball tournament. We were wrong. Alabama also can have the same distinction. But there's another team that did this pretty recently, Chuck. We've put our research staff to work, and that's Brian Gephardt, to try to figure out a team most recently did this. We're going to see if we can breadcrumb you clues throughout the show.
0: Okay.
1: Do you guys want to give them a clue on the last one that might have done this?
5: Yeah, this school is west of the Mississippi.
1: All right, so just jot down an answer unless you want to give one now. We'll give you another clue as the show moves along until you can guess who
0: this
1: is. All right, we like to play games with you, and we'll do that.
0: I like that, yes.
1: Coming up in a couple of moments. All right, before that, Chuck's going to tell us why it may be easier than we think for Alex Anthopoulos to get uncomfortable at the trade deadline.
0: Yeah, he's making the huge move at the deadline isn't really his bag anymore, at least not now. Hasn't been, not since Toronto, and he's been really transparent about that. However, the Braves' record is way, way, way better than anyone anticipated, even A-Train. You know, best case scenario, nobody was thinking that they play in like 670 ball. And the farm system couple months in, got a couple more nuggets than maybe even Alex was expecting. When you're talking about trades, you got to have folks that other teams are interested in, especially if you're going to add premier talent. Matt has talked about how the Braves are likely to get Yordan Alvarez. That was a Matt thing.
1: What is it, a likely? So you do that, and then the internet gets mad when you say
3: this
1: that.
3: This guy has a good lean on things.
0: So looking at the reason this was on my mind is I was looking at the updated rankings for all 30 major league teams for their top 10 prospects. And interesting enough for the Braves, about half of them are names we know. Caminiti, they still count Didier Fuentes because he's a rookie, but still a prospect, even though he's been in the bigs. Jarrah Richie, South Asine, and Lodice. Beyond that, though, kid Eric Hartman, who was not listed in the top 10 at all, and after a couple of months, he's up into the top 5. In fact, he's the Braves' fifth-ranked prospect right now. John Heel, who is this giant kid who is one of the more exciting prospects in the entire system.
1: Look at you getting into the Braves minor league system. It's low D, so other than that, you nailed them all.
0: And then Briggs McKenzie as well, who's a pitcher who wasn't ranked in the top 10, and now he is. And then Owen Carey, not ranked in the top 10, and now he is. He's another outfielder for the rookie team down in Florida. So there are four of the Braves' top 10 prospects right now were not ranked in the top 10 at the beginning of the season. Hot prospects, trade deadline, you're further along than maybe you were thinking. I wonder if Alex would make that uncomfortable move again. He still, I think, is haunted from the David Price thing way back in the day.
1: Do you think so?
0: He's talked about it. He's like, I use that as motivation. I'm not going to do a David Price trade again.
1: Yeah, so I think
0: he mentioned it.
1: I guess if I'm reading between the lines from him, is he didn't like the trade he was making at the time. Do I think he would make a big, bold move giving up some prospects? Yes, but you know the caveat for Alex. Yeah,
0: by the way, prospects that they have an idea for, because right. Normally they've just been cleaning out the system.
1: But I think the caveat is with years on a deal. I don't know that Alex, maybe he will, but I don't know that Alex will ever do a deal for somebody as a rental for 2 or 3 legit, like you said, we have plans for prospects. So does that eliminate Tarik Skubal? Probably. But do I think he would do a move if somebody has a couple of years left on a deal? I think absolutely he would. I think, again, the timing matters. This isn't the beginning of your window. I'm not saying it's the end of the window, but like the window's, you're moving it down a little bit, so maybe that motivates you a little more.
0: You have this pennant race and 2 more with Ronald under contract. He's great enough that you use that as sort of a North Star, as a we're going to be guided by how much we have Ronald on the roster. So
1: I think you also get guided by we might not have baseball next year.
0: Yeah,
1: like that is also, I'm not saying you get reckless because of it, but maybe you get a little more motivated because who knows what that window of yours might. It might speed up because you might have half a year next year, no year, whatever it looks like, that might not happen.
0: Yeah, listen to Bruce Meyer, who's in charge of negotiating for the players. He's like, wow, the owners came up with the worst proposal they could have. That's a quote from him.
1: That's what he's supposed to say, right?
0: Yes.
1: But again, these two sides aren't going to budge. So that I wonder how much that's going to factor into our offseason teams, GMs, how they're going to think about things.
0: I wonder Alex really taking a swing at the end of July, which he has not done in Atlanta, I don't think.
1: No, not like that.
0: No.
1: No, he's made
0: a DeGrom, Yordan.
1: No, John Sherrills did that with Teixeira.
0: Yes.
1: Sherrills did it with McGriff. Sherrills has done it. I'm sure I'm leaving a few others top of mind that are there. He did those. Alex has done the more subtle, but smart. Go get Melanson, Shane Green.
0: Yep. Throw numbers at it.
1: Yeah, get Martin.
0: A couple of them will get hot.
1: Get Soler, get Rosario. God. All those. That's different. He hasn't done the, oh my God, baseball's turned on its side because you made this move.
0: The Mets last year, this was what made it even sweeter. At the trade deadline, the Mets were like, F this, we're all in. They traded 6 of their top 18 prospects.
1: But for who, though? I remember seeing that return. We were live on the air going, well, look at the return they got. These aren't game changers.
0: Fantastic.
1: No. The 3 o'clock hour of the program is presented by This Stuff Matters. Tom Gray is their voice and leader. He's the pastor of Mars Hill Church and a former SEC football player from Vanderbilt. Follow and find his messages at thisstuffmatters.net.
6: Ooh, naughty numbers.

0: 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Matt, we're now getting ourselves into June. We got a lot of stuff to get into.
1: All right, so yes, we're going to get some NBA finals because your beloved Spurs are going to play for a championship in a moment. But I want to start with what June 1st means in the NFL, because we always hear, Los, well, that money, that's a June 1st cut. Explain what that means, how it affects the cap, and what it means for now teams like the Falcons if they want to add to the rosters.
0: Yeah, the importance of June 1. First off, if you decide to release a player before June 1, you don't have access to the money in terms of savings if it's a June 1 designation until June 1. So that does give teams that made some cuts and some moves access to money once they get into this month. But probably more importantly, what we saw in the NFL yesterday with Myles Garrett being moved and A.J. Brown being moved, their amount of guaranteed money can now be split over the course of 2 years, and that's significant for a guy like Myles Garrett. Obviously, the Browns are trying to accumulate a lot of young talent. They want a lot of draft picks. He signed a sizable contract just about a year and a half ago, and so what that allows them to do is take the dead cap money that would have been massive before June 1 and split it over the 2026 and 2027 seasons. And so that's the reason why when you do look to make one of those moves, you get a designation for June 1, or you wait until after June 1 in order to trade the draft picks.
1: Well, and then if you want to add to that, there's not coincidence that both the Myles Garrett and A.J. Brown trades happened post-June 1 when we saw and we found this out. I wasn't digging into the Browns salary cap stuff, but Myles Garrett and the Browns had done a renegotiation the first few days before the league year. And when that happened, it signaled to a lot of other teams, all right, they're moving money, which means they're open to moving him.
0: Yeah, and that's kind of the key to that stuff. When you start seeing some of the money that they what they were basically doing is they were letting the rest of the league know that we're making a contract that is, I would say, more cap-friendly to make a move on. They were going to eat more money, and that was going to make them available. And that's the reason why I believe they were able to secure the first round, the second round, and the third round picks.
1: Okay, so then when we look at the market, there's still some okay names. But by the time we get here, this point in the offseason, you and I have described this before, the second wave, but maybe now even more overt, that you're dealing with guys who are Tyreek Hill, like more name than game. Odell Beckham, like names that are, boy, they were something 3-4 years ago, or they're dealing with injuries, or they've had off-field stuff that teams might take a chance on them, but for a much more lower investment.
0: Yeah, and the decision-making process goes like this. You can bring a veteran into camp. You know, for instance, a Joey Bosa, a Stephon Diggs, as you mentioned, an A.J. Epinesa. The challenge is that if you sign them in camp, yes, they're going to be more affordable, but if they do make the roster when we get out of training camp, then their salary is guaranteed for the entirety of the year. So if it's one of those players that's kind of fringe, where teams are going to keep track of them, they're going to make sure that they're healthy. What some teams will do when it comes to veterans is they'll wait until after week one. The reason why is if there's an injury concern or anything moving forward, if you sign them week two, you're paying them on a per week basis. Now, that could be $3 million, $4 million, $5 million, but if any point, if you decide after 3 weeks to cut them, they will not see the remainder of that money. And so that's kind of the cap game that gets played right now. If you believe the player is healthy and he's going to help you out through the course of the season, you're going to get him at a bargain rate, but they will be guaranteed on your salary cap moving forward as you get out of training camp. If you choose to wait a week, then it's a week-to-week basis, and now you're basically prorating their salary over the course of 17 weeks.
1: Los, let me go over some names. You'll see the same profile that you and I are kind of digging into that are still available. These are good names. I don't know if they're still the same players. Bobby Wagner is a free agent. Kyle Van Noy is still available. Deebo Samuel, Von Miller, Cam Jordan. Like, you go up and down. The Stephon Diggs. These are all either 30-plus 30-year-old players. Stephon's got some off-field stuff that he's had in his past. He's sort of been a headache. Jadeveon Clowney is another, you know, post-30-year-old. Keenan Allen, these are all guys that, to your point, you might be better served if you're going to sign them. You're signing them mid-training camp because they don't want to go through the hot summer months of schlepping through, you know, the hot sun in August, and then they get signed. Or to your point, you sign them in week one or week two, or after at least the first week has been played.
0: And yeah, most of them all fit that scenario of 30-year-old, 30-plus-year-old veteran. You want to see where their health level is at, especially if they ended last year where they were maybe a little bit banged up. A guy like Hassan Reddick. Hassan Reddick's going to play in this league. It's just a matter of, what's the team that's looking for a pass rusher, and do they want to guarantee him the entirety of the salary for the entirety of the year, or do they want to pay him on a week-to-week basis? Same thing with Jadeveon Clowney. Jadeveon Clowney was actually pretty solid in Dallas last year, but again, that's not a player that I think wants to spend 6 weeks, 5 weeks in training camp. I think that's going to be one of more of those two-week things, and you go from there.
1: Carlos Medina, he's front office Los. He's with Chuck and Chernoff on the Loud Security Systems Newsmaker line. Now, something we don't typically do in the middle of these segments when we're numbers crunching is actually talk about sports on the floor or on the field. So, yeah, the NBA Finals begin tomorrow, and I know this has a special place in your heart because your beloved Spurs are back in the finals. I know it's been such a tragic downturn. You've had to watch such bad basketball, and now you're back in the finals. Let's start with the view from 10,000 feet. You know the league. If you were to give them a bunch of options, that you get the Knicks in that TV market and that brand and Wemby on this kind of platform and this stage for the first time his third year in the league, I think this is probably as much as the league could have asked for.
0: Yeah, considering where the league is at and the rising star that Victor Wembanyama is, and you get the New York market, I think it's ideal. I guess I look at it like this. I believe that many of us, including yourself, do have a rooting interest because Knicks fans are annoying.
1: Yeah, rooting against the Knicks. That's what I'm doing.
0: Yeah, very much so. And to hear some of their logic going into these NBA finals, I think my favorite thing, and I'm a glutton for this as you are. I've been listening to a lot of WFAN out of New York. And the mentality.
1: I've trained you well.
0: Well, yes. I was going to say, I follow my good friend and what he's doing, and I follow his lead. I think one of the more genius takes that I've heard across the board throughout listening from Sunday, Monday, into Tuesday is that, the Knicks are battle tested. They've lost in the playoffs for the last several years. So that makes them ready, whereas the Spurs, who haven't lost as a group in the playoffs, are ready to lose.
1: Well, yeah. Good. If you're
0: think about that mentality.
1: Know, well, yeah, you're trying to get some rational kind of thoughts from irrational people.
0: We've lost over the years. This team hasn't, so we're more ready.
1: Here's what I love the storyline. For somebody who doesn't have a dog in the fight, that the Knicks have killed everybody. Now, if I want to look on the other side and say they beat the 4 seed, they beat the 6 seed, and they beat the 7 seed. All right. I could probably look at it that way, or I could say it's the playoffs and they're just trying people. Now, they're going to play the best team they've played by far. They also have an 8-day layoff. And if you go back to the Cavs-Knicks series, the only chance the Cavs would have had was not tagging away a 21-point lead in the final 7 minutes of game one. That I think the Spurs have a huge advantage in the first game. It's at home. The Knicks will have some rust. I don't care what anybody says. That all the pressure in the world, I'm kicking the ball down the field, would go to game two where the Knicks are we can't fall down 0-2. But yet, winning in their building might be tough. This just has a home court feel to it in a very deep series.
0: Well, and I don't want to make this overly simplistic, but what I would say, for me, it comes down to this. Who's the best player on the planet right now? Do they have home court? And that's San Antonio. And when you start looking, and I think this is what's going to be, hopefully for me, the wake-up call for the New York Knicks fans, is that when you start looking in terms of field goal percentage, who's been easy to play against? You look at the 16 playoff teams, and because of what the Hawks allowed, the Hawks ended up being dead last in field goal percentage, what they gave up. They gave up basically, they were 16th in the league, they basically gave up 50%, 49.9. When you look at the rest of the teams that New York played, Philadelphia was 12th in the playoffs. They allowed 47.3. The Cleveland Cavaliers were 11th. Right now, number one in all the playoffs is the San Antonio Spurs, who did it against, you can say that Ant-Man was dealing with a knee injury, but he turned it on at one point during the playoffs. They played the defending champions with SGA. That team shoots a high percentage and plays defense. And so I think the Knicks are in for a little bit of a rude awakening that the baskets that they got versus the other three playoff teams are not going to be there against the Spurs. And I think that's what I'm hanging my hat on, that they're going to actually see a defense this time around.
1: No, and also watching however the Knicks are going to try to defend Wemby with some version of cat, or Mitchell Robinson, or the one who actually did it the best was OG. And it's weird to say this because you saw Caruso and you saw a few other wings that teams would try to play against Wemby because he moves around the way he does. That, to me, is going to be the fascinating one. And if the Spurs win the championship, Los, that we're going to all have to hear who are the Wemby stoppers, who do you go get, especially if you're in the West. That OKC would probably really be interested in Giannis because maybe he would profile as somebody who could match up with him. That's what hangs in the balance here. The guy in his third year, if he wins the championship, we're all going to wonder how you stop him for the next decade.
0: Well, this to me is also a mistake that's being made by New York fans when they talk about, well, what if Cat defends him? And
1: you don't
0: what
1: want
0: if they
1: that.
0: Were able to, yeah, that's not going to work. OG, I think, is by far their best option. The thing that has worked the best against Wemby so far this season is if you can find yourself about a 6'7", 6'8 player with some length, with some strength that can get underneath him and can force him away from the basket. But again, he is the single most difficult player to defend right now because at 7'4", if you put any size on him, he takes them outside and he just wears them out. If they're a little bit smaller, well, then he pushes them around. And so I think a lot of it is going to be how you defend Wemby and then what they do against Cat. I think they're probably going to start somebody, of all things. I think they're going to play Stephon Castle on him early and just see if he can kind of bully him a little bit.
1: Well, it's going to be fun. We'll see how it plays out. Los will be with us throughout the rest of the offseason as we get closer, believe it or not, to NFL training camps, college football season beginning. Los, good luck to your Spurs. Thank you, man.
0: Go Spurs, go, Matt.
1: All right, from the big hoops to the big balls. I mean, as in college footballs. Chuck's got... No, you guys don't look at me like that. Chuck's going to give you a college football today tease.
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22: 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We start with the 40-20 Atlanta Braves coming off yet another series win on the road. Now we're all set for a six-game homestand at Truist Park before the Pirates come to town. Starts with a three-game series hosting the Blue Jays tonight. It's going to be Bryce Elder for Atlanta. Kevin Gausman gets the ball for Toronto. Game one set for 7:15. The Ford Leadoff Show. It's Fan at 6 o'clock. And final season's here. Stanley Cup final begins tonight. Hurricanes big favorites to win it all as Carolina will host the Golden Knights for game one at 8 o'clock. The NBA finals between the Knicks and the Spurs begins tomorrow night in San Antonio. Keep it locked on Atlanta Sports Station. 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
2: Bounce it around a little bit. Don't play Billie Jean every time. 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
23: I want to love you. Pretty young thing. You need some love.
1: Anybody seen the Michael movie? I've heard good things.
2: Apparently everybody has.
1: I know.
2: Like $800 million.
1: Doing big money. Haven't seen it yet, though. I've heard nothing but good. Chuck and Chernoff are on The Fan. We're on The Fan mobile app and always on that 680 The Fan YouTube channel. We say hi to the YouTube babies. So we're trying to play a guessing game with Chuck throughout the day, but we got a lot of ground to cover. Let me say this. Not my best day with the clock so far. but we had, we had a big meeting today. The boss said everything's going great with the show because of the things he's implemented on the show. Mm-hmm. So we're okay to let it lag here a little bit, and thanks to the boss for that.
2: So the thing we're about to do at 3:55 is the thing that says 3:43.
1: We're fine, though.
2: Okay, I'm good.
1: Yeah, Bart, are we in good shape?
0: I love where we're at.
1: We love where we're at.
2: Because on the sheet of paper in front of me, it says 3:43.
1: Were you at the meeting today?
3: Well, like 57 also.
2: I was there, but
1: What did you hear? The boss said things are great with the show because of the things he has implemented, and he's making this. He's the straw that stirs the drink in this. He's the and in the show. It's Chuck and Chernoff, and the boss is the and, because he said...
2: Reggie Jackson for the show.
1: He showed us a bunch of data. He's like, look what I've done for you guys. I was like, okay. All right, I didn't realize that.
2: I wasn't listening.
1: I listened to you later in the meeting. Gabby, do me a favor. We're trying to see if Chuck can guess the other team here involved. So Georgia has a chance to punch its ticket to Omaha.
2: Yeah.
1: So they would have been in the NCAA tournament, college football playoff, and the College World Series. Bama's the only other team this year that would have it. A few years ago, another team did it. Let's give them a second clue.
0: So far we know the school is west of the Mississippi. Here's your next clue.
2: Oregon.
1: You only get three guesses, so that's one of them.
0: This school only holds 47,000 fans in their football stadium.
1: Do you want to guess now or let it wait? Another clue will come. Let it marinate.
2: Utah.
1: That's your second guess.
5: Oh, no.
1: You're down to one guess. 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
2: Told you another name. Sort in the SEC news today. One fan base would love it. For the most 2026 reason they could be. This past weekend's the first on-campus big recruiting events. You wait till June to do it. This weekend was close enough. Everybody did it. I talked about what Mississippi State and Levy had coming. Kirby, everybody. LSU, they also had their first big recruiting event of the year. And for a lot of classes, for a lot of schools, you're looking at class of not 27, but like 28, 29, 30, like further down the road. There was a five-star receiver, however, from New Orleans, who visited LSU this past weekend, and he's in the class of 27, kid named Easton Royal. 5'11 and a half, 200 pounds. He plays out wide. He plays the slot. They put him in the backfield. If you got a five-star athlete and it's high school football, that's what you do. You play safety.

0: LSU fan or somebody who's a fan of, you know, a team that's got to play them. I think Lane's attitude is, for true freshmen, the elite guys, he'll pay linemen. Because if you look at the numbers, and this is something that it kind of popped up, and I was like, yeah, I've seen that too. But I never really thought about it in terms of Lane Kiffin at LSU because he's been there for 5 minutes. You look at their class this past year, Deuce Geralds, Rich Anderson, who's like 6'6", 350, and Lamar Brown, who could be a guard, but they think he's going to be an edge now, like a go-chase-the-quarterback guy. He's the number one player in America. 3 5-star defensive linemen in the same class. That's a lot of who they were hosting this past weekend as well, and Lane will pay for them. Lane will not pay top dollar for freshmen at other positions usually. Here's the reason. If you look at who's getting drafted, first-round picks, day two, NFL draft picks overall, whatever you want to break it down, linemen, according to Lane, I've got a better chance of that kid staying in the same program. That there is the, for instance, what they have at left tackle this year. Jordan Seaton coming in as a transfer, but for the most part, elite linemen, they like to get to one program. Malagoa, for instance, stay there, learn, get bigger, all the stuff you need to under the guidance of one coach and one offensive system if you can. And so Lane will invest in those guys. At wide receiver, he's not going to put a big bag on the table like that, not for a true freshman. He's going to do it for a guy like Trey Wilson to bring him in from Florida, which he did. But Texas made that guy a priority, and that means it will take an inordinate amount of your budget to get him away. And Lane would rather have a vet wide receiver, a vet quarterback, a vet corner, everything except linemen. If you're the elite guys, Lane thinks you'll stay for 3 or 4 years. Everybody else is like, I'm not going to pay top dollar to have you develop a little bit and then transfer.
1: Chuck Oliver's College Football Today on the College Football Voice of the South, The Fan.
0: Okay, now we're late because you may probably.
2: Yeah, it was way long.
0: That was a little bit. That was.
2: Did you see College Football 2027 announce the cover yesterday? It's going to have Dante Moore from Oregon, Malachi Toney, Kawan Lacy. They're going to be on the cover. Did you see who's not going to be involved?
0: Who's that?
2: Kirk.
0: Oh, yeah. He, the dog, nobody.
2: I'm sorry. Is Herbie, like, he's turning down cash? Although I've heard
0: That's
2: these
0: in
2: things.
0: The big game mode.
2: Is that what it is?
0: I think there's a big game mode, isn't there?
2: We have it. I don't remember. I don't know. We had last year's game. All I know is, was it Brandon Gauden who told us, like, that is hours and hours of constant, yeah. I mean, you get paid well, but it's nonstop work. And maybe Herbie's like, I work enough. I'm doing 28 games a week. I'm with Amazon. I don't need the money. How great is your life that you're turning down whatever they were offering?
0: And it's just reading.
2: It's a lot of the same lines.
0: It's a lot of it, but it's just no makeup, no transport in the golden
2: retriever.
0: Exactly
2: right. And he said, no, I'm good. I don't want your money. All right, coming up, I love to see Braves fans who get it and then give it back to the ones who don't get it. We'll talk about them next.
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14: 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Braves tonight with the Blue Jays here on The Fan. Ford leadoff show and then a 7:15 first pitch. I saw where Ryan Alpert, the athletic director of Georgia Tech, penned a letter to Georgia Tech fans after that disappointing loss.
15: They lost by 1 point.
14: He said on his way out yesterday of Russ Chandler, he ran into a lot of folks who are either heartbroken or frustrated. That's 21 tough. Years, excuse me. And he said in the letter, I was in the locker room. I saw the tears. I saw the heartbreak. Championship runs are not always the straight line. And I get it. That's like, you know, the corporate thing you're going to do after a tough loss.
16: Detour to greatness.
14: I know, but no, but like it maybe sucks. let that rest for 48 hours, 72, and then you send that one out because it's not going to soothe a lot of people after the way Tech lost yesterday in the regional. Braves Country is all about great games and they're all about great music. And Braves Country Fest presented by Truist. Oh, it's going to be back. It comes to Truist Park in the Battery, Atlanta, June 13th. Hey, it's a first of its kind. And it's going to be back. Celebration of country music and Braves baseball. It's a country music takeover featuring free performances by Zach John King, Scott Tinsley, and Colton Boland in the Battery at the Georgia Power Pavilion, followed by a star-studded ticketed concert inside Truist Park with Cody Johnson, the lovely Ella Langley, and Ernest and Mackenzie Carpenter. 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It's Braves Country Fest, Saturday, June 13th at the Battery and at Truist Park. I've got a pair of tickets to give away. If you want to try to wing your way in, caller 9 at 404-231-1680. All right, coming up, a wild success in college football in the digital world is making a very familiar mistake. The King will explain that mistake in a couple of moments. But first, can I commend Braves fans? A certain corner of Braves fans. These are the ones who get it. I've had a lot of fun kind of gigging Braves Twitter, who gets so bothered every time they have a bad inning, God forbid lose a game, and God forbid lose two in a row. Because these are the people who, like, they watch baseball the way you and I would watch football. And while I respect the fandom, it's a lot to keep up.
15: Was it the Boston game last week? They were down 2-0. This offense sucks, and then they wound up scoring 7 straight.
14: But one of the answers was something like, I didn't even want to be good if this was going to be the fall we're going into. And then Ronnie hit the slam, and they won the game. So I do want to reference, this comes from Bean, who tweets, this was after the Braves lost to Cincinnati. The Braves are 8-3 in their last 11 games. Unfortunately, after each of those three losses, their season tragically ended. Which I thought was a great tweet, to which there was a lot of funny comments, but this was my favorite from a Braves fan named Jonathan, who tweeted, I want you to think about something for a moment. I think we're going to have another 40 tragic endings. Thinking there's another 40 losses coming. And I want people to recognize this. The Braves are 40-20. If things go just perfect, they win 100 games. That means you're going to have 42 more losses for those people who freak out when they're down 1-0 in a game and absolutely lose it when they lose two or three in a row.
15: Absolutely will, because they're ahead of that pace right now.
14: Well, they are. And that's what I said to you earlier. We started having fun with math.
15: Yeah, they're like 111, 112 right now. If they fall back to 100 win pace,
14: which they will, they're not winning 111 or 112 games. There's going to be 40 more tragic ends to the season for the people that look at every loss as if, well, we're back to 2025. And I get it. PTSD is real. We all watched what happened a year ago. But let me make you feel better. Brian De La Cruz is not walking through that door. Jared Kelnick, Chuck's nephew, is not walking through that door.
15: He's available, though. He got DFA'd.
14: So. Stuart Fairchild.
16: Rangers, minor league deal.
15: Oh, did he already sign?
14: Good for him. Shucks.
16: Minor league deal.
14: Stuart Fairchild's not walking through that door, right? It's okay. This team has shown they're very good. They're going to lose 5-7 again. They're not going to win 111 games, and it's all good. If they win 97 and win the division comfortably, it won't matter. But I feel for those people who are going to lose their ish when they do have this 3-game losing streak again or lose the 5-7, I won't stop from making fun of them, but I do feel for those people because they will completely melt down.
15: Tough way to go through a baseball season, and I did that back, like when I first started watching the Braves and they're really, really, really bad, and you don't understand, like you think you actually have a chance to win every night. When you get a little older, you're supposed to understand who's good and who is likely to not be. And the Braves this year, I mean, after just what you had last season, this to me seems like nothing but wonderful times for a Braves fan. And what do you hear? When's Riley going to get back on the horse? When's Ozzie going to go back to his hot start to the season? When's Murphy going to be back? When is Drake Baldwin? There's a lot of things to complain about for a 40-20 team.
14: There are, but in a sport where you are going to lose 60 games and you're really good if you lose 60, that's exhausting. That would be like, oh my God, that's gotta suck. And I do love thumbing through Twitter during games. I don't post during Braves games anymore, but to watch the first inning reaction or the gosh, they just lost tonight reaction, it is comical. I mean, I'm here for it, but it is comical.
15: I did that, but like I said, when I was in like fifth grade and you really wonder, why didn't the Braves win? Well, because they're not good. They weren't then.
14: But that's what Twitter is, fifth grade.
15: But in
14: digital fifth grade.
15: Even the best teams now, you realize, what is it, 54-54? Yes. What are you going to do in the third 54? Right.
14: But that's what I said. They're not winning 110. They might not even win 100. I know that's like hard to hear. I gave you the math earlier that if they go 57-45 the rest of the way, that would get them to 97 wins. And if they only go 57-45, those people are going to lose it. You mean they're only 12 over? Yeah, it might happen. It's not impossible. All right, coming up, I'm going to share a Falcons fantasy that I think would be a little underwhelming for most of us. We'll share with you coming up in a moment. The 4 o'clock hour with Chuck and Chernoff, it's all brought to you by Entry Point Doors and Windows. 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All right, so what's the wild success in the college football digital world?
15: It's EA Sports college football game, which has made a comeback.
14: I love the game. You played, by the way. You don't do games. It's beautifully done.
15: I went out 2 years ago, I guess, is when it came back. And I bought the PlayStation, the fancy one you had to get. And then also, I got the traditional game because I wanted to have the actual disc.
14: Yes, you didn't want the download.
15: No, I didn't trust that.
14: I mean, why would you?
16: This was a whole thing. I thought we were going to leave.
14: I'm
16: this.
14: Sorry.
16: We
14: did it a couple I just want to know ago. That you, it's been, have you played?
15: I did.
14: Okay.
15: I had to remind myself a few times, I'm watching a cartoon. It's a visually overwhelming,
14: so
15: like,
14: good.
15: It looks like it's a game.
14: To me, it made me not want to play Madden. It was so good.
15: It's unbelievable. So it's back for its third year now in its return. And if you haven't noticed the cover, it looks like a class photo almost. The cover this year, it has, my goodness, Kurt Cignetti.
14: Sig.
15: It has Mike the Tiger. It has players from Ole Miss, Oregon, Notre Dame, Texas. It has Sparky from Arizona State, Big Red from Western Kentucky. There's about 30 people on the cover of this. That goes against one of the more identifiable parts of this. Now, it's going to be wildly successful, and they're making a crap ton of money, and they're able to pay out for all the players, etc. But when this game first debuted, it was Bill Walsh. If you go way, way back. And then it was Tommy Frazier on the cover, Danny Werfel on the cover, Charles Woodson on the cover, Ricky Williams. Come up to modern day, Jared Zabransky was on the cover 1 year.
14: The great Jared Zabransky. What a pull.
15: Tim Tebow, Mark Ingram, Robert Griffin III. And then the last year, do you remember Shoelace? Denard Robinson?
14: Yes.
15: Denard Robinson was on the cover.
14: I had a good meeting with him at the combine.
15: Yes, you thought he was Jonathan Cyprian.
14: I did not.
15: Like, if you Google image, they look kind of similar,
14: right? I said to Cyprian, Atlanta loves you, Denard. It was Cyprian.
15: You weren't the first because he turned around. I'm not Denard.
14: It's a bad job.
15: Like, everybody had been asking Jonathan Cyprian all week. So Denard got the last cover, and then the game went away. It's back. And it's funny because if you go away for 10, 11, 12 years, the trend, it's not a slow bleed. It's this overwhelming difference. The cover this year, if you haven't seen, like I said, there's like 15 different people on it. Back in the day, if you look at cover, I'll say cover artwork for Sports Illustrated, I just pulled one up, October 13th, 1980. There are literally three words on the cover. It says, "The Last Hurrah." It's got Muhammad Ali in the corner after he lost to Larry Holmes.
14: Mm-hmm.
15: If you look at a Sports Illustrated cover from about 2015-16, I pulled one up with Kobe Bryant on it.
14: Mm.
15: There is a 17-word tease about the Kobe Bryant story. Above it, there's a tease for a Robinson Cano story, a Graham McDowell story, and a Pete Carroll story. Then there's another tease about the NFL just off to the left of Kobe. There's five different things they're trying to get you hooked into this issue of Sports Illustrated. That has become what we do in sports and media. It's the talk shows where we show on the side the next seven topics so that we're going to hook you. It's the crawl along the bottom of the screen. That doesn't help. And if you look at what happened to Sports Illustrated, one of the things that they were known for was the cover artwork, I'll say. Go back and look, 50s, 60s, 70s, 80s. It was unbelievable. And then it started looking like class photos. That's what this NCAA game is doing. It made its history with who's on the cover.
14: Can I tell you the other problem with these games? It's not a problem. I don't care. I walk in, and my kids aren't even playing the game. They're just simming it. Like, they're building this
15: team. Trying to get to the transactions.
14: Yeah, they're just not even. I said, okay, so you built your team. Let's play. No. I'm just simming the thing. I'm looking at a calendar as they sim their way through the game. How is that fun? Like, the fun for me when I had Super Tecmo Bowl was playing the game. You're going to keep my stats. I'm going to get to control it. But you're simming your way through a championship. My oldest built a baseball player of himself for the show that he's now working his way up to the Padres. College is paying off for him. He's doing great. It's good. Don't take any summer classes. Let's just build this, you know, version of yourself online. That's the issue, but the games are amazing.
15: So they really are. I'm just saying I don't need to see 17 people on the cover.
14: I would agree, but it also tells you there's probably not a face right now. There's
15: no, and they're trying to appeal to as many people as possible.
14: We don't have Nick Saban in college football. You put Sig on there. He just won the title. We don't have Tim Tebow in college football.
15: He's right in front of everybody in there behind Leonard Moore and whoever
14: else.
15: Totally
14: get it. We could put Buck Ballew on the cover because the sixth annual Buck Ballew quarterback camp presented by Georgia Power. You're going to be back. 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Okay, I want to read you a profile. You like profiles?
15: Depending.
14: So I saw Sleeper Fantasy was releasing what they are projecting for players around the NFL this year. And I'm going to give you some numbers. You tell me what you think of this. 5 catches a game, 65 yards a game, 12.8 yards per reception. Does that kind of get you all fired up?
15: Oh, God, that can't be. I don't think you're
14: Again,
15: not
14: 5 catches a game.
15: That's 60, average.
14: It's average. 5 catches, 65 yards, 12.8 yards per reception.
15: I think I know all of
14: Do
15: this.
14: Do you want to guess who that is? Their projection?
15: Is that Kyle Pitts?
14: It's funny you say that. It's Drake London. Because Drake London, because I just broke the numbers down. They project Drake, their Sleeper Fantasy prediction, 86 catches, 1,101 yards, 7 touchdowns, 12.8 yards per reception.
15: That ain't a Drake season.
14: It's not, but it's also a reminder that we're at 17 games. So traditionally, if I would have said and started with those numbers, 86 catches, 1,100 yards ago, that's a really good season. But when you break it down, if he was to play 17 games, it's 5 catches and 65 yards a game. Your point exactly is what I would say. We have a higher expectation of Drake. That if you want to start extrapolating or breaking the numbers down, Drake is supposed to be 7 or 8 or 9 catches a game, 85, 90, 100 yards a game, 9 or 10 touchdowns. Look at last season when he only played 12 games. He still had 7 touchdowns and he had 68 catches. That if Drake is healthy, which never count on that, I would be rather disappointed at 5 catches and 65 yards a game. Now, it's funny you brought up Kyle, because if you told me that was the profile for Kyle, I'd be like, okay, it makes perfect sense. Drake is one of the most targeted receivers in the league when he's healthy. So he's going to get the chances regardless if it's Tua or if it's Penix. That if I looked at a box score on Monday when I came in after week one and I said, Chuck, Drake had 5 for 65, you go, a little underwhelming. But then I would say, well, he's on pace for 86 catches and 1,100 yards. The math in our mind has to change. It's the old math we used to do when a running back got to 1,000 yards and you broke it down, you're like, it's like 60 yards a game or whatever the number is. That we have to do that now for, if Drake, and I think he is, top 7 or 8 receiver, he's supposed to be in the neighborhood of 100 catches, 13, 1,400 yards, 9, 10 touchdowns. That's where my bar is, and that's a compliment to Drake.
15: I wonder if the projection includes Drake missing time.
14: Well, that's it. We never know, right?
15: That has to be, because the overall numbers, you're right, broken down by 17. What if you break it down by 13?
14: Sure.
15: Then they all kind of go up a little bit. That would be an underwhelming season, because he's a 100 catch guy, and he's a 1,300, 1,400 yard guy if he's playing.
14: And he doesn't have anybody else who's catching footballs that's going to take ops away.
15: Yeah, a good quarterback play yet.
14: Take away, like, look at this. Kyle Pitts is fine. Some of y'all make Kyle out to be, because he had a good year when Drake wasn't there. He got a bunch of catches. Kyle's the picture of average. And your other receiving options are a rookie in Zachariah Branch, role players like Jahan Dotson and Olamide Zaccheaus, and Austin Hooper.
15: They paid for Dotson a little bit, too. $7.5 million.
14: I mean, is that really paying? Like, that's, I mean, to me, that's...
15: I look at it as $15 million they invested in him. It's a 2-year deal with $15 million for John Dotson.
14: When you think about what you pay for a decent receiver and then good receivers, which takes me back to the money part of Drake. Drake's going to get paid $30-plus million. Like, my expectation, and so at his, is 5 and 65 ain't Drake London. It's supposed to be higher than that. But your point is a fair one, that the time you miss 3 games because of a hammy, all of a sudden it resets all the numbers in your mind the way you're going to play it out. So those are Sleeper Fantasy's numbers for Drake London. All right, coming up, I know Braves fans would appreciate this all-in attitude much more than the most lethargic fan base in all of sports.
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7: 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Braves baseball coming up. First, I'm catching up with some of the local stories today. David Epps will succeed Gary Stokin as the CEO of the Peach Bowl. Georgia will play game one of its Super Regional versus Mississippi State Saturday at 11 a.m. Josh Brooks and the Dogs are less than thrilled. And the Atlanta Braves are bringing back pitcher Carlos Carrasco. So now, Braves all set to return after a day off tonight. They begin a three-game set hosting the Blue Jays here at Truist Park. Bryce Elder on the bump for game one. A familiar face in Kevin Gausman gets the ball for Toronto. First pitch, 7:15. This Ford leadoff show cranks up at 6 o'clock, all right here on Atlanta Sports Station, longtime home of the Braves. It's the Fan, 680 and 93.7 FM.
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14: 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So we have a guessing game going throughout the show for Chuck. It all started when I said Georgia has to be one of very few that is going to have a year where they made the college football playoff.
15: Wow.
14: NCAA basketball tournament. Yeah. And they're a step away from the college World Series. Then we said, well, Bama's the other one this year might pull that off. There was one who did it a few years ago, and we've given him a couple of clues. BG, do you want to go over the clues we've already given him?
9: Yeah, so far we know the school is west of the Mississippi, and that it has a 47,000-seat capacity at their football stadium.
14: All right, Chuck, we're going to give you one more clue. You ready?
15: Yeah.
9: This school also ranks in the top 10 for happiest students and best college dorms.
14: Oh, now, you only have one guess left, so don't guess yet, but just let it marry.
15: Because it's not Oregon or Washington, we decided.
14: Or Utah, because you...
15: I said Utah right now.
14: All right, give him, you know what, give him a bonus clue. Help him out.
9: This school has won 7 conference championships in football this century.
14: Ooh, that's a good clue. Good clue. Does that help you any closer?
15: TCU.
14: It is TCU! That's impressive. That is really good. We thought you had no chance with those two clues.
15: They weren't in the good conference at first.
14: That was very good.
15: Yeah.
14: So Georgia's doing it.
15: Is that really?
14: It is. If the Dogs beat Miss State, they will be one of two in Alabama to do it this year. And the last time it happened was TCU of all schools.
15: They were in the playoffs and they took that 62 to whatever.
14: Yeah. but they were all three. So how about that? It's good stuff. I'm very proud of you. All right, coming up, Chuck found out he might actually be a Falcons fan again. And he did it through an awful process. I can't wait to hear this. I'm very excited. We'll do that coming up in a minute.
15: I feel dirty.
14: Well, we'll wash it off you if we can. But first, I'm going to say this comes from a place of jealousy. I am jealous of the LA Rams fan base who has the most kick-ass approach in all of sports. Everybody loves all in. We all do it. We all love when our GM of our favorite team and our coach are like, yeah, we're going to put our marbles out there. We're going to go get the guy that everybody in sports or in that sport says they want to get. The sad part is that Ram fan base doesn't deserve it. That's the most lethargic fan base in all of sports, though. There's about a tenth of that fan base that actually cares. All the rest of them show up when they're good because it's in LA and it's the fun place to be. I want Braves fans to once experience that. And I know it's happened years ago, the all-in, which in baseball's case is a little different. Myles Garrett might be the greatest pass rusher of all time. The Braves fan got to experience when the Braves went and got Fred McGriff, but that's 33 years ago. The closest they came to doing that was kind of a Mark Teixeira thing in 2007.
15: Bold move, but it didn't even in the moment. You're like,
14: It felt big. He was only here for a year.
15: Yeah.
14: You had one pennant race with him, didn't make it.
15: It was the last half of one season and the first half of the next.
14: But I want you to think about what that Ram fan, who doesn't deserve this, and this will end up on social media and the Rams fans will be all up in my junk. I don't care. But this is a fan base that has seen their front office and head coach since they put Sean McVay and Les Snead together, that has gone out and traded for Matt Stafford, that has gone out and traded for Jalen Ramsey, that has gone out and now added Trent McDuffie, now gone out and added Myles Garrett. They punted on draft pick after draft pick because they're like, we're going to try it this way. They won a championship. They've been in a couple of Super Bowls. They got off of Jared Goff and got on Matt Stafford. And once again, I think we all would agree, even before the Myles Garrett, they might have been the favorite. Now they're the, no question, the favorite to win the championship. So let me say this, and this is not what people want to hear. I won't discount this if they don't win the championship, Chuck. That all in does not always have to end with a title. The approach is the approach. The payoff would be great. It will not lessen what they've done here if they don't win the championship. And I know some people will disagree that it wasn't worth all this if they only get one Super Bowl. I disagree. For us, sports is supposed to be a fun hobby and a distraction. How great is it today to be a Rams fan? How great is it for the last 7 or 8 years? And how great has it been during the season? They keep doing this.
15: It'll be an expensive miss if it's not a Super Bowl championship, but it's a hell of an attempt.
14: I love the approach.
15: It's a great swing. It really is.
14: They're beating to their own drum. They're doing something that everybody else would look at and go, ooh, I don't know if I want to give up all these draft picks. I don't know if this is a good idea. Yet they realize what they're doing has worked for them, and they keep on doing it. I wish more teams in sports would do stuff like this, like the Braves.
15: If the Rams could have drafted Sauce Gardner and it only took them a draft pick, they would have done that. Wasn't available to him. Like, because then not only is it one draft pick, but you also get sort of a cheap contract for the first 4 or 5 years. They couldn't do that. They had to trade assets to get McDuffie. The same sort of thing here. If you can draft Myles Garrett, it only cost the Browns one draft pick, and they got 5 years of pretty cheap football. Rams didn't have that option. So they're like, all right, we'll take the draft pick. We'll absorb the money. Let's go play ball and win a Super Bowl.
14: But doesn't, and this is where I think the debate begins. It doesn't make you wrong because you don't win the championship. It doesn't. It really doesn't.
15: No.
14: The approach is killer instinct, love the move, go get the best pass rusher. Now we're giving us the best chance. Sports is also weird. You get into the game and you're in the NFC title game and the least footballish player on the field hits the upright. It was still the right move. It's still the ballsy, all-in, no-brainer, love the killer instinct.
15: I agree. Yeah.
14: I think in our city, we miss that a lot of times. I'm not saying being reckless. This isn't reckless. This is Les Snead and Sean McVay going, here's more marbles. We're going to go do the thing that a few other teams in football might try, but most of them actually wouldn't go through with it.
15: There were some others as well. Didn't they do that with Dante Fowler? They went out and got him.
14: They've done so many things.
15: They've done several of those where they went out and got a guy who can play right now, and they get some out of him.
14: And again, I know Alex is more process driven and the Braves are, you know, calculated. Man, I wouldn't have a problem every once in a while going, I dig the killer instinct move and I promise I will not hold it against you if it doesn't equal a championship. Cause the mindset, the killer instinct and the vision, it all makes it worth taking the chance.
15: Oh, the Green Bay Packers last year, though, well, we got Jordan Love. We like our running backs. You know what? Screw it. Micah Parsons.
14: Yeah. It's huge. It's like, bold. Damn.
15: Okay.
14: And guess what? The player can get hurt. The team can underachieve around you.
15: It can be an expensive miss, but it still can be the right attempt.
14: But these guys are also afraid because they know the big bold move gets you fired if it doesn't work. Whereas the small little like process driven moves, harder to get second guessed for a lot of those. It's easier to keep your job that way. Not Alex. 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All right. So you quit the Falcons. You were very open about how you broke up with them because they hurt you time and time again.
15: Yeah.
14: So are you saying because they put some lipstick on, threw the high heels on and the short mini, that you might all of a sudden be back?
15: No, I think I'm acting like a fan and in probably the worst way possible. I realized this morning, Matt, I was musing the Falcons for 2026. And honestly, I got to say for beyond, because I think one roster spot for 26, it is decided.
14: Hmm.
15: Kyle Pitts is going to be on this roster.
14: Ooh, yes.
15: There's no trade coming. There's no anything.
14: Not at this point.
15: It's $15 million, and that's cheap-ish, especially if it was a wide receiver and you got that kind of production. And Stefanski likes the tight ends, and so whatever. They brought him back for a reason. He's not getting traded. But going forward, I realized that as much as I was hoping the Falcons could turn Kyle Pitts into an asset that would help us in maybe a greater way, I realize now that given Stefanski, given this season, maybe with a veteran quarterback who can actually play a little bit if Tua's, you know, upright and slinging it right, that Kyle Pitts may actually be signed to an extension, that may be more likely than this is his final year. And my fan moment was, I'd rather have James Pierce on the roster and not Kyle Pitts via either trade or the contract runs out than Pitts on the roster and no James Pierce by whatever route, whether it's suspension, cut, trade, whatever. I think this is like a 90-10 sort of thing as well. Whether it's fans, whether it's you, I'd rather have James Pierce on the roster than Kyle Pitts easily.
14: But who's going to argue that?
15: Because he's a horrible person.
14: I don't. You act like sports fans care about that.
15: That's why I said okay, woke up this morning and was like, said, damn, I might be a fan and I don't like it.
14: Okay, but you just said I might be and other people said, right? No. If you gave me the baddest dude ever who I don't need to have dinner with him, take him home to meet my family, but he can sack the quarterback.
15: He can help my team.
14: Yeah, we're all going to pick him. But let's be clear, too.
15: Oh, by the way, he's also going to be innocent of all this stuff. It's all going to disappear.
14: I don't mean to, you know.
15: But I know what happened.
14: I don't mean to nitpick. I don't know if he's innocent or he's not going to be guilty or charged or charges changed, whatever. The Kyle Pitts fan club is a different one. It's a small group, but they're vocal. When you start telling them, well, look at Kyle last year when he had his best moments is when Drake wasn't on the field. Well, their reaction is, well, somebody had to step up, and he stepped up. I need Kyle to be a factor when Drake's there. That's when you can tell you're a real difference maker, that just because Drake's on the field, well, you can't become invisible. In other words, when they have so much attention on Drake, you should be eating. You should be performing. You should be putting up numbers. Now, the one thing I will argue with is I don't think there's an extension coming. It would be reckless. If you're about to break off Bijan, who deserves to get broken off, you're going to break off Drake to pay Kyle too?
15: You know what the thinking
14: is? Would be silliness. That's something the old regime would have done.
15: How about a four-year deal, Matt, for $65 million?
14: What am I going to do with the rest of the roster?
15: Okay, hang on. How much cheaper is that than a four-year deal for a wide receiver?
14: Will you say instead? No.
15: As you're counting him, I'm saying that is a trend in the NFL to look at the production of the tight end and say,
14: okay,
15: all right, hang on. What are we going to pay a wide receiver? We're going to pay that guy 28, 30, 33, 35.
14: So what's you're telling me yet? I can't go on the open market and find a free agent number two for less than that? Then I'm doing it wrong. I'm not paying Kyle Pitts that kind of money. Drake can get his 30 plus because he's damn good.
15: Mm-hmm.
14: Bijan can get his because he's that great.
15: That's so funny because
14: I'm not paying Kyle Pitts as the third, at best, third option of my team and paying that kind of money.
10: You're
14: pass.
10: Smarter than that.
15: 33, 34 for Drake, and you're like, hell yeah.
14: Yeah,
15: and I say 18 for Kyle, and you're like, no way.
14: Because I know what Kyle is. He's an inconsistent, underachieving, athletic marvel.
15: Yes,
14: I've seen enough.
15: All of it.
14: I used to defend it. I used to fight for it and be like, it's going to happen. It's never going to happen. I'm not paying a third option. How much a year?
15: 18 million? That's about 17.
14: So I'm not doing it. I'm not the Chiefs in a championship window who can have three pieces and the quarterback making that kind of money.
15: We get a pass catcher for 80 catches and 900 yards and what, huh? Yeah, that's a deal. Oh, but it's Kyle Pitts, and he's actually a tight end, mostly, sort of. I'm telling you, it looks like a deal at $17
14: million. This is going to be like Shark Tank for all those reasons. I'm out.
15: Well, I said I'm out as well. I'm telling you what they may do.
14: See if Mr. Wonderful.
15: James Pierce.
14: See if Mr. Well, you have him, though. You're doing it like you can't. You have him cheap for the next few years. You don't have to pick. You're confusing me with this. I'm not picking between people.
15: No, you don't have to pick.
14: I'm not dating them. I'm watching them play football. I don't think James Pierce is a good dude. I don't need him to be. I'm not dating him.
15: Exactly, which is the fan moment of, well, he's going to help my team, so I don't really care.
14: Of course. You twisted my brain up into a pretzel is what you did right there. All right, we're going to try to get it unpretzeled while we count down to the college football season. You see the theme today? A lot of problems around here. College football is not one of them. We're down to day
10: 93
14: days, huh? It's moving quick. Item 93 is around the corner, tease us.
15: I don't know. Hang on.
14: Didn't give you enough time there, huh? Now we go into the filibuster.
11: Yeah, Chuck's been working on those teases.
14: It's not even working on them, Buck. He can't find them.
15: No, I can't find them.
14: Make it up.
15: No, I know what it is, though.
14: Just make it up.
15: I'm going to talk about how Oklahoma's defense may be good enough for them to overcome the lackluster offense and make the playoffs. Like it was going to be like team, what is this, 90 what? Again. 93, yeah. This was
14: coming up, Chuck talks about an SEC power trying to overcome one deficiency on their team.
15: Something like that, but I just can't find it. It was along those lines.
14: Yeah, you're doing great.
15: Okay. I forgot where we were, and I can't find it on my...
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7: Bit of good news coming from the Braves. Good afternoon. I'm Derek Thomas. Let's start, though, with the football news from today. The Dolphins are signing former first-round wide receiver Jalen Reagor. Josh Jacobs returned to practice for the Packers, and A.J. Brown is oh so happy to be in Philadelphia. To the latest coming from the Braves today, Walt Weiss says Drake Baldwin's strained oblique is getting a little better. Weiss said it's possible we could see the catcher back on the field for the next homestand. But first, how about this six-game homestand beginning tonight at Truist Park? It's a three-game series between the Braves and the Toronto Blue Jays. Bryce Elder going to get the start for Atlanta. Kevin Gausman on the other side here for game one. And we do have a lineup, if you're curious. Jorge Mateo once again getting the start at shortstop. First pitch, 7:15. 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
14: I feel like we learn something new about our coworkers every day around this place. 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
7: Hello there.
14: Share that with you coming up in a moment. 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Chuck will count us down to the college football season in a moment. So I've scheduled my colonoscopy, my first ever.
15: Good for you.
14: 1 week from today, and I got today, I filled out all the paperwork to have this colonoscopy prep sent to me, and I found out my little buddy Derek Thomas has been through the procedure how many times?
7: Oh, geez. At least three, I believe.
14: But you have tummy issues.
7: Gastrointestinal issues.
14: Yeah, you're much younger than me, though.
7: Yeah, that's fair.
14: How old are you?
7: I'm much, much younger than you.
14: I just turned 40. Okay, yeah. So you've had it three times. There's a lot of things
7: I have to talk about this.
14: We don't have to, but I want to know what I'm in for.
1: You ever had Dr. Longfinger?
14: How invasive is this?
7: Luckily, you'll be fast asleep before Dr. Longfinger ever gets to work. Everyone makes it sound like it's the worst thing ever. I'm not going to say I'd like to do one every weekend, but they're not that bad.
14: Is the prep worse than the procedure?
7: The prep has gotten better, even just in the time I've been doing them. The prep doesn't necessarily taste good. Mm-hmm. And yes, be prepared to sit on the toilet for an extended period of time the night before.
14: How early do I start the prep?
7: That depends. I believe some will be 24 hours. Some you don't have to do until the night before.
14: So I have a 9 a.m. procedure.
7: So again, follow your doctor's orders.
14: Well,
7: you'll likely be able to eat early that day, and then you'll start the prep later that day.
14: Should I be home doing the show on Monday before the Tuesday procedure, just in case?
7: If you're starting your prep, you definitely want to be at home.
15: You got Candy Crush, you got Sudoku, what do you
7: do? You might want to have some things.
15: Immaculate Grid.
14: Right, while I'm there. Yeah. What I'm saying is my office is close enough to the restroom at home. Here, it would be playing with fire.
7: No, yeah, no joke. If you start your prep, you can't be at work when you do that. Yeah.
14: So Monday will be a very tricky day, Chuck, that I'll be here, but I might be gone a time or two when nature
15: you're
14: calls.
15: You're starting the prep.
14: Apparently, I have to start. Yeah. I can have a decent little breakfast, and then the rest of the day, it's the prep. Then I found out you don't get released until you poot. You don't get released.
15: Well, you got the gas.
14: You got to release the gas. So that feels like, and again, this is going to be the first time in front of my girlfriend that's happened. She's taking me.
15: Please understand that.
14: That seems like aggressive, right?
15: When you start the prep, it can be a little violent and, can really.
7: That can happen.
15: Yeah.
7: Yeah, things will start to move.
14: Do you feel great and skinny after, though?
7: Here's a tip. The first time I did one, I was so hungry, I went and had a big burger afterwards.
14: Oh,
7: and
14: I'm going to house something right after.
7: Okay, make it light. You can't go straight for like a big, juicy bacon cheeseburger.
14: I wanted to go to Chick-fil-A after.
7: I felt absolutely. A little chicken might be okay.
14: Okay.
7: So, yeah, maybe start with like a smoothie or something.
14: This is so I was so hoping.
7: Excuse me.
14: Because I'm going to be ornery on Monday when I don't eat that I thought a great meal Tuesday.
15: I went from one ear to the stereo.
7: That was
14: freaking
7: me out.
14: Okay. All right. Well, listen. Thank you, DT. I don't know how to feel about this whole thing. But it's important, you kids out there, make sure you're taking care of your health. We found out Domino at 63 has never had a colonoscopy.
15: And by the way, the poop in a box and mail it off close to the same thing.
14: Cellini and Domino in Nick's 59. Domino's 63, neither's had a colonoscopy, which is just...
15: Nick thought that he could poop in a box and, drop it at UPS.
14: what is that thing called? The Cologuard?
15: Cologuard, yeah.
14: Yeah, so it's not the same, so...
15: No.
1: It's not called poop in a box?
14: No, which would be a great... See if that domain...
15: That's what you do.
14: Is that domain taken, poop in a box?
15: Yeah, Bart! And you gotta walk into, a UPS or a FedEx and go, I'm gonna drop this.
14: Dropping this, and you just have to hope that it's hermetically sealed enough. There's no, no way to segue from that to tell you the 25th annual Georgia's Own Credit Union Buck and Kincaid Classic.
15: It's awesome.
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15: I don't know if I've ever said this, but I really love one Oklahoma linebacker because of how he looked in the Senior Bowl and at the Combine, Matt. Owen Heineke, who played in the Senior Bowl and then went through the Combine and then won his case against the NCAA. He's back on defense, as is Taylor Wine, as is, if you want to write a name down, big giant guy on his line of scrimmage, David Stone, who was a five-star tackle maybe two classes ago. Didn't play much as a freshman, and everybody thought that that was understood, and then he wanted to portal, so he did for like 5 minutes, but came back. This is his blow-up year, and so the defense last year, they improved enough. They went from 6-7 in 24, and then Brent Venables, you got to win now, or you're to 10-2, they're in the playoffs. So that was Oklahoma last year, and it was on the strength of the defense. Wait a minute, I thought it was John Mateer. The first month of the season, John Mateer, he actually, remember after the Auburn game, before we found out about the injury, he was the Heisman favorite. The surprising part about Oklahoma, and the reason I wanted to include them kind of down in the 90s a little bit, is that defense is great enough to overcome a limited offense and get them into the playoffs again. It's not great enough for them to win. If John Mateer can actually play the entire season, not like he did the first month, but just play the entire season. All right, now the offense will get better. There'll be more of a running game. It will include him. And then somehow, out of nowhere, Isaiah Satenga, transfer from Arkansas, who I liked a little bit as a receiver, but a lot on the return game, he turned into their leading receiver. Had damn near 1,000 yards last year, and that was with Michael Hawkins playing some. So when you look at Mateer coming back for this season, the reason I say not play like he did the first month, we were all excited about some of the freewheeling plays outside the pocket. He turned the ball over a bunch, and it wasn't just because of the injury. It's part of his style of play. If they can limit his turnovers on offense and then also keep him in the game, that offense is just a little

0: worked out for the Braves. I'll explain next.
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0: busy day around these parts. It was meeting day for Chuck and Chernoff, which it's always a big one. It's a good reset. It's where the boss comes in and says everything's going well with the show, showing us numbers and data, and says he's the reason why because of the things he's implemented on the show, which he told us today the "and" in Chuck and Chernoff is because of him. So thank you to the boss. That meeting today was very productive.
1: Hi, I'm Chuck.
0: And I'm Chernoff. 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
1: Sure, yes.
0: Because when they do such things to implement so much change on the show, it pays off. I appreciate it. I would never be snarky about such a thing.
1: Hi, YouTube.
0: What do you know about a barium enema? No, we'll talk about that another time. I'm just getting a lot of text on different things around this colonoscopy. It's not making me feel better.
1: Not as bad as a stick in the eye.
0: I'm going to get, I imagine this camera's going to be on stick somewhere else.
2: In the X!
0: Right? That's not good at all. All right, let's quickly segue from that.
1: Yes.
0: Other than take care of your health, people, let this be a reminder. Don't be Chris Domino. It's 63 and never had a colonoscopy.
1: Yep.
0: Don't want that. Braves and Blue Jays will go game one tonight with Bryce Elder against Kevin Gausman. Weather should be fine. On-time departure, 7:15. We're good to go. You'll have the Ford leadoff show before the Braves and Blue Jays do it. Now, the Braves begin the month of June with a 9.5-game lead over second-place Philly and second-place Washington. They're dead even tied in second place. We have still a ton of season left. There are 102 games left to play. But I like math. Math's fun. Don't be scared of math. You like math?
1: Most of the time.
0: Okay, let's do some Braves math. Chuck, what if I told you? The Braves go 57-45.
1: Oh, that would be 97 dubs.
0: Be 97 wins, which would mean the second-place Phillies would need to go 67-36 just to tie the Braves.
1: I don't think they got a 30 over in them.
0: I would think not, but I don't want to say that. What if I said, though, it's a little better? Let's say the Braves go 60-42.
1: They win a hundy.
0: That's a hundo. That would mean the Phillies need to go 70-33. I'm only bringing these numbers up because I heard Buster Only was on with Domino and Cellini, his weekly stop. It's a great segment with Nick and Chris. You guys want to go listen to after the show at 680thefan.com or on the mobile app. Buster has fallen into the trap. He did the thing that our pal Sal Licata did a couple of years ago in June when he said the NL East was over. And I did it way back in 2011 when I said the Braves were going to win the East without any issue.
1: That was July, and that's not how a baseball season goes.
0: All right, well, listen to Buster and then Sal and then me.
3: It's a phenomenal team, and it's not that the Phillies aren't, but when you're talking about going into Sunday with a 9.5-game deficit, and that's when I made that statement, I think the Braves are too good to be caught.
4: The NL East is over!
5: This race is done. Ring the bell. It's over.
0: So this just comes down to how stitious you are. Maybe you're a little stitious, kind of stitious, or superstitious. And if you are, you don't want to hear things like that, because the sports gods, they're always listening, and you hope you catch them on a good day. Because gosh knows Atlanta's caught the sports gods on a bad day several times. I don't have to go through all of them, but we've had our share of those. So I get the superstitious fan in you, but what Buster says shouldn't have any impact, even if you don't believe that.
1: How exciting it's been over the first 60 games, obviously that is going to influence your opinion over what you think happens over the final 102. And there hasn't been anything negative to look at in the first 60 games. They haven't won them all, but my gosh, you're playing at a damn near 700 clip. So sure, Austin Riley, we would be crapping kittens if the Braves were 500 or a game under and he was having that season. Ha-Seong Kim, it would be the number one story. A-Train gave him $20 million. There's not a whole lot to concentrate on. So if they're negative, so if it's all positive, you go, hell yeah, we're going to win 100. It's not how a baseball season almost ever goes.
0: Can I tweak that statement,
1: though? And he knows it, and Sal knows it, and you know it.
0: But let me tweak your statement. If the Braves were a game or two under 500 right now, and Ronnie hadn't woken up till last week, and Austin still lived doing this, we would say, hey, you're kind of hanging around, and two of your best players haven't gotten going. Imagine when they do. So we always can make it fit the way the season has gone. But let's put it in its actual terms. The Braves are 40-20, and those things still haven't happened. Ronnie didn't get going until last week. Austin hasn't, so again, it can even be better than maybe it's been to this point.
1: He had a sack fly the other day, and I got a little excited.
0: Well, that was not even that was a well defensive alignment.
1: Oh, yeah, it should have been a hit.
0: It could have been a bases clearing double for Austin. But the point is, They're not going to win 110 or 111 games. I'm sorry to break the news to you. They might win 97. If things go great, they win 100, whatever. But you don't fake your way to 40 and 20. You don't. Even, I said to you guys yesterday, the record is better than the talent. There's a ton of talented players, but you've had so much from the role players that nobody in the first 60 games would have predicted. Dom, Mateo, Dubon, Martin Perez. That's just four of like, oh my gosh, look at the things you've gotten from them. It's overcome the fact that Ronnie hadn't gotten going, that Riley hadn't done much. Ozzie's been kind of cold here for a good spell, and Matt had been kind of cold, and we asked about the elbow. They haven't gotten in any deep, long losing streaks because these role players have been so good.
1: And we hadn't paid attention to it. Like I said, there's not a lot of there's not enough negative to concentrate on to project. You know what? I think they're actually going to finish with 86 wins. Like, how would you come up with that right now after watching 40 and 20? So that's just natural. But if you're Buster only, or of that ilk, I don't know, you're hosting middays in New York City, you should know better.
0: He's not hosting anymore.
4: The NL East is over.
0: I didn't make the change. I'm a big Sal fan. He's got a podcast. It's great.
1: Craig Carton took his job, I think.
0: Oh, it took the money. Carton came back and they didn't have the money.
1: Yeah, that's true.
0: Sorry. The point is,
1: they know how baseball season works, yes. But if you're just casually looking at it, hell yeah, there's only positives to project right now. I think Chris Sale is going to have a horrible second half. Okay, why?
0: It could happen.
1: Why would you think? But yeah, it could. But sure. What would you base that on right now?
0: Let me add one more here from Buster. He has a history of getting this right, except in one instance that Braves fans need to hear about.
2: I need historical context on you declaring it's over. Have you ever done anything like that this early in a season?
3: Yes, I have. I have done it and mostly been right, but I've also been really wrong in a call involving the Atlanta Braves.
0: Oh, no.
3: And that was when I predicted that no one was going to catch the New York Mets and the Atlanta Braves wound up catching them.
0: It happens. It can. There's no reason today to believe it, but again, we know how long a baseball season is. Like three separate storylines throughout 162 games. The first 60 for the Braves been a lot of good storylines. We'll see what the next 60 and then the back half looks like after that. Again, game one of their three game series with the Blue Jays coming up tonight. The 5 o'clock hour of our program is brought to you by Shane Company, your friend and jeweler. The other baseball that still matters is the Dogs are going to be hosting a super regional starting on Saturday
1: early.
0: Yes, they got the 11 a.m. time slot. Fans aren't thrilled. I don't think the players will care. They just got out and played at 9 a.m. last weekend to finish the game that was suspended in the regional. Fans don't love it, and I get it. A lot of folks are going to schlep from, you know, Metro Atlanta to go for an 11 a.m. Not optimal. But they'll play 11 a.m. against Miss State on Saturday, noon on Sunday, and then we'll see what happens on Monday if that game is needed. Georgia's first time potentially back to the College World Series, I believe, in 18 years. I believe 2008 might have been the last time. So
1: that was them in Fresno that year, right?
0: I believe that's right. So that's what's on the line for the Dogs. Georgia Tech is still trying to get that taste out of their mouth yesterday.
6: They lost by 1 point.
0: One run.
6: That sucked.
0: It did suck.
1: It was a blast over the batter's eye, too, man.
0: Let me give you a couple of reminders. Jackets 2 days ago were 50-9. They hadn't lost two in a row at home all season. Fast forward to this moment, they're 50-11. They blew an 8-2 lead, a 7-3 lead, and got walked off to get eliminated on their own home field.
1: Yeah, season's over.
0: Holy, to say that stings would be an understatement, and yes, a play on words, goodness.
1: Yeah, it was that kind of hangover feel to it in the first couple of innings yesterday. 3-0 OU, and then Georgia Tech, they do what you do. You go to Johnny Allstaff, you get another pitcher in there, but it's only the second inning. Doesn't matter. It's an elimination game. And it worked. Patel came in, calmed down. Georgia Tech's bats, best offense in America. They take off a little bit, and then they stop scoring, and OU starts chipping, and then it's a tie ball game and walks it off at Georgia Tech, which was a weird scene to watch, but it was just a blast to center field. And you see Burris out there. He was the first guy to realize.
0: Poor Drew Burris.
1: And season's over.
0: After the game, he's tearing up, talking about
1: Ian Lackey.
0: Yeah. Now, the other thing about yesterday in the final moment of the game, Oklahoma's first baseman, Dayton Tocchi, who hit the game winner. I mean, it was pure cinema. ESPN or whoever had the game yesterday, ESPN Plus, whatever. They're showing his mom in the stands.
1: Every pitch, man, she's hanging on it.
0: Doing that thing that all moms and dads do, watching their kid, like, hands clasped together, super nervous, and then he hits the ball and the tears come. So you're like, what a great moment for them. Gut-wrenching for Georgia Tech, who now has not made a super regional in 21 years.
1: Yeah, and it's really, whatever word is right below elite, like Georgia Tech's been an outstanding baseball program for regular season for a couple of decades, for a few decades probably.
0: But you can't be elite unless you get to these points.
1: Yeah, Omaha ain't their thing, though.
0: Not even Omaha, super regional. Yeah. Like, that's the – Omaha's one thing. Not even get – when you're 50-9, to get to a super regional is just jarring. And one last thing I want to touch on here. You brought up the college football playoff schedule and the broadcast networks were announced yesterday. And I did some digging into this because this is so telling from college football.
7: Deep.
0: Yeah. That the first round of the playoff will happen December 18th on a Friday night and then three games on December 19th, which is a Saturday. Friday night's game is on ESPN. Saturday's noon kick will be on ESPN and simulcast on ABC. The 3:30 afternoon game will be on TNT, also on True TV and HBO Max. Same thing with the 7:30 game that night. Do you want to know why those two games are buried on those networks? The NFL has a doubleheader on that Saturday beginning at 5 o'clock with the world champion Seahawks in Philadelphia. That game's on Fox. And then the nightcap is the Bears off a playoff season at the Bills in their new stadium at 8:20 on CBS. So college football is going to do the thing again where they give you the best two games, one on Friday night, the other at noon on Saturday, and hope that those other games are kind of lackluster because they're going to get buried on other networks.
1: 12-seed Boise at 5-seed Texas A&M. That's what you're going to get against the Bears and Bills.
0: Is that a lock?
1: That's, hell yes, in June.
0: I think what as we expand it to 16 or 24 teams, that you're not going to be able to hide all these. You're going to have to play these games on other nights.
1: That's why they're doing a Wednesday night for the first quarterfinal.
0: Which is New Year's Eve.
1: No, it's the 30th.
0: It's the 30th, right.
1: They take New Year's Eve off.
0: You're right.
1: And then come back on the 1st and then wait 2 weeks to play the semifinals.
0: They're going to get this right one day. I have total faith.
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0: Chuck, good news because we're on time. We will get to unfinished business today.
1: Fab, yeah.
0: Coming up in UB, now that Chuck finally got to do his Jimmy Collins thing.
1: Some of it.
0: We're hoping he can return the favor to the rest of the show. We'll ask a favor of Chuck coming up in a moment. First, though, your worst idea answers have been coming to the Harris Cherokee Casino's Twitter feed. 99 problems is our countdown to college football. So we asked you what your biggest problem is today. What is your biggest problem today? Tracy said the biggest sports problem today is that the Dogs didn't get the opportunity to Oklahoma Tech. He wanted the rematch.
1: Oh, what are you doing himself?
0: Yeah, in Omaha. Yeah. Rob said, realizing that Real Matt Lanter ruined my birthday Braves game in Turner Field on September 28, 2011, when he rang the bell.
1: Oh, yeah.
0: Rob, you got to let that go. It's 15 years, bro. It's all over. Brad said his biggest problem is getting back into the swing of things after spending 8 days in St. John in the U.S. Virgin Islands. So sorry. It's a good life you have there, Brad. Jack said he ran out of beer, too lazy to go to the store. Uber Eats, my friend. They'll deliver it.
1: That's first world.
0: Fat Casey said the Arby's in Woodstock just closed down. That is true. Kind of a bummer.
10: One by me, too.
0: A lot of them are falling, right?
1: Was it one of those combos or just a straight Arby's?
0: No, it's a straight Arby's.
1: Oh, fantastic.
10: Open late, too.
1: Wow. Yes, they were.
0: So now we're out in Woodstock. We're without a Del Taco or without an Arby's.
1: Where will I get my Big Montana?
0: It's a great question. Now, luckily, there's another one in Roswell that's not too far from me. So it's always good to have a plan B when it comes to Arby's. And Rob said a possible Braves rain delay. That's not a problem tonight because you get Barrett taking those phone calls, which is a win for everybody.
1: And give the number, just in case.
0: Yeah.
1: Let everybody know you need to call Barrett if there's a rain delay. He loves it.
0: Save this number, 404-231-1680. If the rains come,
1: call Barrett.
0: And the older you are, the better you are with Barrett. If you're in your 70s, 80s, or 90s, Barrett will put you to the front of the line.
1: Yeah, turn it into a conversation, really.
0: Yeah, it's not a call.
1: It's not a question. It's not, and I'll hang up and listen. You don't have to hang up. Just stay with him.
0: A verbal headlock is always safe.
11: We all know Chuck has a lot of random thoughts throughout the show.
1: Do you know how much meth it would take for a freaking horse to test positive?
11: And Matt likes to tell crappy jokes no one understands.
0: All right, well, let's do this, motherfucker.
11: So now, it's time to circle back on some stuff we didn't get to the bottom of. We now present to you Unfinished Business on Chuck and Chernoff.
0: Let's get down. All right, well, let's close up some loops that we've left open if BG has been paying attention to the show today. We call it Unfinished Business. Hello, Mr. Gephardt.
12: Hey, guys. Chuck, you said you'd have this done by the end of April.
7: King versus technology game. How's it coming along? How's the
1: development? Is this the end of April?
0: Reset what this is, though, for the listener knows. What is this?
7: So this is something we started working on fall 2025.
1: Yeah.
7: So it's going on. It's a 6 to 8 month project.
0: For Friday game time.
1: And I said it'd be ready when?
7: At the end of April. I think that was after the end of March.
1: 27. 27.
0: What do you need from him, though?
1: I didn't say
7: April. We actually don't need anything, but he wanted to change what we had given him.
1: I did. I really. I was a control freak sort of thing.
0: You have to write the material?
1: Yeah.
0: And you've been busy?
1: Mostly.
0: Well, you did have that kids tournament you were out of town for last weekend.
1: The travel league.
0: I know. Yeah. You had that other job you had to go to after this
1: ATA
0: one.
1: ATA open house.
10: Starting tomorrow.
0: Yes, you got a lot of things going on, so I know that you're busy.
1: Taking the kids to, you know, vacation Bible school every day.
0: I know, and it's good that you put the kids first.
1: Oh, look, macaroni art.
7: So new deadline's March 27. That's when we check in next?
1: Yes.
0: March 27?
1: March of 27,
0: so
1: yes.
0: So you need another, like, 11 months or 8 months?
1: Okay,
0: or whatever.
1: But how about I over-deliver, under-promise, over-deliver. If I come rolling in here in January 27 with it, what are you going to think then?
0: You did your job?
1: Wow, 2 months early.
0: Well, okay.
7: All right. More bad news.
0: Yeah?
7: The domain name, poopinabox.com, it's taken.
0: I figured.
7: But poopinabox.net is available.
0: What about .tv or .org?
7: Didn't see those.
1: So. .gov?
7: But .net's a decent one. We can jump on that.
0: Yep.
7: Matt, you asked about this yesterday. Ender Inciarte hit 2 home runs and had 2 stolen bases in a 10-4 win over the Rockies on August 17th, 2017.
0: Both balls went over the wall?
7: One was inside the park and one was over the wall.
0: Good job.
7: Yeah, that is correct. And final thing for you guys. Chiellini asked about David Copperfield's longevity during crosstalk earlier today. He started in 1975. His professional career has lasted 51 years and counting. His Las Vegas residency at the MGM Grand ran from 2001 until just about a month ago.
0: So
7: April
0: it just
7: 30th.
0: Ended. Yeah. So I told you, we've got several women who are claiming sexual assault. And
1: bad touch.
0: Yeah, there's all kinds. And then there's Jeffrey Epstein things down the hall.
1: Oh, no, really?
0: Yeah, there's all kinds.
1: With him?
0: Yeah.
1: Oh.
0: Hey, Gabby, remind me tomorrow on the show. There's a big story that got buried today.
7: Oh.
0: Kristen Cavallari, who's a big fascination of mine, Laguna Beach star, on her podcast, she said she went on a couple of dates with a very famous man who ended up pulling it out unprovoked. So we have to figure out tomorrow who that is based on the clues.
7: That's a tease.
0: That is a great tease. Look at Chuck. Chuck is like the wheels are spinning.
1: Like they were at Sonic. They're waiting on the food.
0: I'll give you the full detail tomorrow, but they were on a second date and they were in some suite on the patio having a lunch. They had gone swimming, hung out, took separate showers, the whole thing. He wants her to take a look at this. Hey, do I have something on here I feel kind of self-conscious about? So he takes it out.
1: My watch.
0: he took it out. But she's not going to out who the guy's name is. It's a very thirsty like thing to do of her just to get attention. And I'm giving it to her. So tomorrow we'll get more into that. You think about it.
1: Found out what he has on his thing, though.
0: She said she was underwhelmed and the rumor was that he was supposed to be.
1: Oh.
0: Yeah. All right, coming up, the Braves are trying to continue one very important trend tonight. I'll tell you what it is next.
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1: Cherokee and Cherokee, North Carolina, our home away from home. 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There's Harris Valley River. Same great things you've always loved about Harris in the state of North Carolina. The golf, the slot machines, the dice, the cards, the restaurants, the spa, all of that stuff, as well as the Caesar Sportsbook.
0: And this is the time, right? You've got 2 finals. You got the hoops final. You got the hockey finals. You can wager on all of it inside the Caesar Sportsbook by walking up to that window, placing a wager. You're picking a side, a total, a parlay, a teaser. 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
0: Oh! Just like that, we're back. Braves, Blue Jays, game one of a three-game series this evening. 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Chris Domino and his peptides are there.
5: I once came home from Mexico with a bottle of rum up my butt.
0: Want to hear the rest of that story? He'll be with Barrett Salee. He'll pay it off during the Ford leadoff show across the mighty Braves radio network.
6: Actually, I'm going to do a live YouTube tonight. If you want to get on, I've got plenty of stories to tell.
0: I think I want to hear the
6: details
0: payoff
6: coming up in a little bit.
0: When I hear about something in Mexico and, yeah. The Braves are trying to continue a trend. It's a small sample, but it's still something to keep in mind. So the Braves have had three winning months so far. The first month was a 5-game 3-2 record in March. Then they went 19-8 in April, 18-10 in May. What those three months all had in common, the Braves started with wins. In fact, they were 2-0 in each of those 3 months. So they got off on the right foot in March, in April, and in May. And they'll try to do the same tonight with that trend continuing against the Blue Jays, Domino.
6: Yes.
0: That's a good trend.
6: Yeah. And listen, it's better than the opposite.
0: It is better than the opposite. Now, here's the one thing. I'm not trying to jinx it, I promise. They've only had 1 3-game losing streak. Like, the Dodgers have already lost 5 in a row. The Phillies had the, 9-game losing streak. Cubs. The Mets, the Cubs.
1: Cubs have 2.
0: Cubs have had 2 of them. Everybody runs into them, and you hope to avoid it. It's just don't go into that big nosedive. They haven't had one of those yet, and it's June. That's a pretty big deal.
1: That means you've got a stud coming around in the rotation every second or third time, and whether that's Sale, whether that's been Elder, whoever else is stud.
6: Or, unlike some bullpens that blow saves left and right, you're not blowing many saves, so you keep yourself out of that, what has been the shorter version of, let's just call it, the streak of the bad.
0: How uncomfortable were you with Buster Olney, the other day when he said the race is over?
6: I saw it on Sunday. I texted him. I said, what are we doing here? What are we doing?
0: Are you a little stitious, kind of stitious, or superstitious?
6: I'm not the super kind, but like I looked at Mike Yastrzemski today. He shaved his mustache.
0: Oh.
6: Yeah.
1: That's when he started hitting again.
0: Why?
6: Yes. His numbers were 320 versus 197.
1: Stash versus no stash?
6: Yeah.
1: And now, will you feel all that stuff, but stash. Also don't screw with it.
6: I know. He's got no stash.
0: So if he has 3 hits tonight, you'll know he's okay if he goes 0-4?
6: Yeah. I tell Mrs. Yaz, with all due respect, ma'am, good May.
0: Well, I would say if things go well, they both grow mustaches. Like, that's how you show you're really buying into this.
6: That's the man's wife.
0: I understand.
6: That's the man's wife.
0: I
6: was told it was going to happen, and lo and behold, it did.
0: All right, Domino, do me a favor. Shake them keys.
6: Okay.
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6: We had Ronald Acuna, who had two home runs for a long time. We would have said, well, that doesn't make sense. He missed a little bit of time, but he's supposed to have more than 2 home runs. Well, guess what? Now he does. Vladimir Guerrero's only got 3 home runs, and he plays every day. He's got 3 home runs. Let's keep him quiet.
0: He only has 3 homers?
6: 3 homers.
0: That doesn't make me feel good.
6: They have a guy named Okamoto who came over from Japan, paid him $16 million to play third base for 4 years. He has 12. Nobody else has more than 6. Keep him quiet. It's like Suarez, De La Cruz. Just don't let him do the big damage. That's the guy. Now, I got a little inside information. I don't want to go too far in this.
0: Uh-huh.
6: Starting tomorrow, Mr. Guerrero is going to be using a different bat.
0: A metal bat?
6: No.
0: Oh.
6: Although I bet you he's petitioning
1: yeah,
6: for
1: yeah.
6: it right now. And then when he kills three people, sure. he's up on charges.
0: How fun would one game a year be that we let guys use metal bats?
1: Yeah. It'd be like the Purge.
6: But I did say you better have three ambulances right there on the field.
0: One at bat a game, you get to go use the metal bat.
6: Well, it's like the Rockin' Jock.
0: Yeah.
6: Except you're going to use a weapon.
1: What did Manfred call it? The golden at bat?
6: Yeah.
1: Yeah. Do with this with an aluminum bat instead. Right, yeah.
0: Shohei gets it. Here's your metal bat. Have
6: I'm just
0: fun.
6: Giving you a piece of information. He's getting his new bats tomorrow.
0: Oh.
6: So I just hope.
0: Is there a way we can cut that off, though? Somebody.
6: It's funny.
0: The Amazon truck gets cut off on the way?
6: What I said is I'm actually going to have somebody out there right in front of their clubhouse.
0: Like it.
6: Starting tomorrow morning. Okay. No bats.
0: Makes me feel good.
6: They don't hit the ball very well. They don't hit it very far as of now. They're not very good offensively. 20 and below on a lot of things. They pitch well, no doubt about it. But they don't do their part well. Let's see if we can keep them a little bit contained.
0: Do you like the Ronald Acuna, who was very prominent on social media, liked all of our posts yesterday talking about his big weekend?
6: Mm-hmm. That's good.
0: How about that?
6: He's in a good mood.
0: I mean, he should be. He pays attention. Now he's got to take it in tonight. I bet you're wondering where he's hitting tonight.
6: Where is he hitting tonight? Hold on.
7: Time for your starting lineups.
6: I thought it was a tease for the next segment.
0: Domino, you hop in as I give you the lineup. Okay. Spoiler, Ronald Acuna Jr. is leading off in right field.
6: Is he still handsome?
0: He is.
6: Good decision, manager.
0: I could have him play a little better defense out there.
6: I know, but not today.
1: The routes he takes sometimes.
6: I know. Both of you, not today.
0: Sunday wasn't great. Michael Harris II is batting second. He's playing center field.
6: Did he pick somebody up like a bowling ball? Is that what you're saying?
0: Could have. Matt Olson's batting 30s at first base.
6: Was he the guy that had the umbrella?
0: I'm sure he has one. I think everybody does. Ozzy Albies is going to hit fourth. He's playing second base.
6: Wasn't he the kid that was in Miami?
0: He was there with the rest of the team at some point. Braves Twitter is once again not happy that Ozzy's hitting cleanup, and I understand it. Hadn't been a good last couple of weeks, so people are not happy. Dom Smith is batting fifth. He's your DH.
6: Is he threatening to show up here, I don't know, at 2:05 tomorrow?
0: We'd have him on if he did. He could be a part of the world-famous crossover.
6: Well, tomorrow is Braves Clubhouse, so if it's 2:05, everybody's going to have to fight. We can't use that. I'm on the air. I can't fight you right now.
0: He'd be on with Barrett if he stopped by, sure. Austin Riley's batting sixth. He's at third.
6: Didn't he urinate on the floor?
0: Sometimes you splash, even if we don't mean to. I mean, it happens.
6: I think these outdoorsmen guys, they think they can just go wee-wee all over the place.
0: You have that? Good.
6: Take a little pistolero wherever they want to.
0: Have that, too. Mike Yastrzemski, without the mustache, is batting seventh. He's in left field.
6: How many days did the station make him go down and catch fish?
0: I don't know that we ever forced him to. Your starting shortstop, once again, is Jorge Mateo. He's batting eighth.
6: What size feet does he have?
0: He looks like about an 8.5.
1: Bigger.
0: Oh, you think bigger? How tall is Jorge? Find out his shoe size. Gephardt, I need Mateo's shoe size. That's what I need. That's the greatest unfinished business. Jorge Mateo's shoe size. And Sandy Leo.
6: I channeled him up today. If I would have known, you guys should have texted me with your...
0: with our question, our pressing question.
6: Yeah, burning questions.
0: You think at 11?
6: Yeah. I think he's a little bit bigger.
0: How tall is he, Domino?
6: I go a little bit bigger. Oh. Bigger than you think.
0: All right. Sandy Leone's your catcher, speaking of bigger. He's batting ninth.
6: Didn't he have a woman shag?
0: I don't know anything about that.
6: Very cheap shot on your part, by the way, and I noticed it.
0: Oh, he's a bigger dude. What do you want me to do about it? Domino, you've got a pop quiz coming up. And you got Diamond Oats.
6: Yeah.
0: And you have a Wellstar Well Stat of the Day. But the best news possible is thanks to our friends at Racetrack, your commercial break just got shorter. Stop into your local racetrack today. Racetrack, whatever gets you going. We're counting down to the Braves and the Jays. They're coming up on the Bay!
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0: We're counting down to the Braves and the Blue Jays. Game one of their three-game series is yours here on 680 The Fan tonight on the Fan mobile app as well. Chuck and Chernoff here, Chris Domino there. He'll be with Barrett Salee coming up in just a couple of moments. One note that I know Chris and Barrett will talk about. Walt Weiss said that Drake Baldwin could be activated during the next homestand, which would be June 16th to the 21st.
6: Right. They were told 2 weeks ago that it could be 4 weeks. Do the math. We're a tick over four weeks at that point.
0: Makes sense. There's no need to rush this at all. Knock on wood, you keep playing well.
6: Yeah. Earlier today, and it was part of yesterday's conversation, too, Dubon not getting a start was going to happen. Dom Smith being a DH was going to happen. You can't take Mateo out. But Dubon, again, with his numbers with runners in scoring position, he is, let's call him pinch hitter number one.
0: Sure.
6: As I told him today, keep your cleats tied.
0: He'll be used at some point.
6: All right, you guys ready to play?
0: Not yet, because I got to remind you that Barrett Salee is going to break down today's game after all the action is done. Take your calls during 680's wrap-up show. 680 wrap-up is all driven by Jim Ellis, Buick GMC. 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
6: Me likes this one. MLB home runs in the first 10 seasons. Who had the most? I'll go 12 deep, maybe 13. Most home runs in the first 10 seasons.
16: Difficult question.
6: Played in the big leagues. I can give you a range of where you're looking.
16: Wait a minute, three, huh?
0: So run that back. So in their first 10 years of their career.
6: Most home runs in first 10 seasons. Okay.
16: Could have been a rookie in 89.
0: Could have been.
6: Yeah. That's totally plausible.
0: Okay.
6: Then by 99, we would have all their 10 season numbers. Actually, 98.
0: So what were you going to say? You're giving us a little clue
6: here? Do you want me to give you the range of where the number starts?
0: That'll be fun.
6: Yeah. Where do you think it starts to get down to 13 on
0: 350.
6: What do you think? 10 years worth of home runs.
0: We're out of time.
6: 321. That's what we're up. 321 and up.
0: You said wow.
6: Right over there?
16: No, I was thinking I was trying to.
6: No. I thought you stroked.
16: I was doing too much math.
6: I'll be very honest. I thought you stroked.
0: Not had a stroke. He thought you stroked.
16: 30 a year for 10 years, but could you do that? No, it's got to be a little more than that. How about 31?
6: Yeah, I understand. We all get it.
0: You do know none of this matters. You're not
6: all of this divisible by divisible by 10.
16: No, it does matter, though.
0: No, you're not getting judged or graded. You're not making money off or on this. You just give an answer. It's fine. It's pride.
6: He started to rub his chin like he was Lincoln.
0: I get it. We're going to shoot him like he's Lincoln if he takes that
6: down
0: long
6: the hall.
0: All right, Domino. Domino's got a pop quiz answer for you, or answers. He's got Diamond Oates and a Wellstar Wellstat of the Day. We're counting it down. Braves and the Blue Jays are coming up with a phase.
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6: Let's play a little Who's That Guy?
0: We don't have to play it yet, Domino.
6: I can't wait anymore.
0: I know you get very excited, which we appreciate. Chuck and Chernoff, along with Chris Domino, 680 Game Day rolls along here on the Fan and on our 680 The Fan mobile app. First pitch with the Braves and Blue Jays coming up after the Ford leadoff show at 7:15. Domino, do me a favor for those who are late to the game, and we know you're working, you're busy. Would you reset that pop quiz question for those folks?
6: Yes, first 10 seasons in the bigs. I'm looking for the players who had the most home runs in their first 10 big seasons.
0: All right, we'll try to answer those. 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
22: It's time for Domino's Diamond Notes.
6: All right, here we go. On this date, 1958, Eddie Matthews makes the cover of Sports Illustrated, The Power of the Braves. Eddie Matthews, dynamite on third base. It's a good-looking shot of him, too. Eddie was a different cat. Kind of ruggedly handsome, but a little bit difficult at times. That was a reputation.
0: Good word to describe. Ruggedly handsome.
6: Ruggedly handsome. Yeah, he wasn't model handsome, but boy, he looked the part. Like 50s good looking. Like 50s man good looking.
16: Yeah.
6: Yeah, he didn't. No pretty boy.
0: 5 o'clock shadow pretty consistently.
6: No. These guys shaped, but he was no pretty boy.
0: Okay.
6: Like you would think he worked.
16: Kind of World Series at the end with Detroit, didn't he?
6: I believe he did.
16: Yeah, latch on and got another ring.
6: I believe he did. All right, Lou Gehrig, 13 different seasons with 100 runs scored and 100 runs batted in. Now, I was told you drive 100, you score 100, you're a really productive player. That's the most of anybody in baseball's history. It was 13 of 14 full seasons. 13 of his 14 seasons. Scored 100, drove in 100. They got a guy named Varland, Louis Varland, but it looks like Louis, L-O-U-I-S.
0: Sure. Love that
6: I don't
0: guy.
6: Know anything about him, except he's been better than Hoffman, their regular closer.
0: Mm-hmm.
6: You want to know how good he is? 31 innings, 42 strikeouts, .29 ERA, ERA plus of 1509, which is impossible. Like, that's bad
16: math. How can that be possible?
6: That's really what he is. And their fans are really pissed because Hoffman's getting more chances to close still.
16: What's his ERA, please?
6: 1509. Yeah, it's working at about a 300%.
16: Oh, snap.
6: No, 300 times number. It's absurd. None of it makes sense, I promise you. By the way, in case you're wondering, ERA plus 1509, nearly impossible. 15 times better than the league average.
16: Yeah.
6: 15 times better than the
16: league
6: average.
16: Like, if you're 140, you're having a pretty damn good season.
6: And he's 1509. This is the date, Armando Galarraga. Jim Joyce Day, Armando Galarraga Day. He apologized, he cried, he did everything he was supposed to
16: do. Can't change it, though.
6: And good for Galarraga.
0: Oh, Galarraga handled that like a pro.
6: You want to know, though, something, Chuck? He's more famous for it not being a perfect game.
0: 100%.
6: And again, he doesn't have a perfect game, but let's be honest.
16: If you ever have the perfect game.
0: But if you're ever fighting for replay, that was the day.
6: Oh, yeah. Today, in 1987, you know what happened?
16: Ken Griffey Jr. Challenger explosion.
6: Nope.
0: That was 86.
6: Close, Chuck. Close.
16: The day that the Cowardly Lion
0: That happened
16: passed.
0: Way back in the 50s.
6: 1939.
0: Oh, was it?
6: Yeah, he died right after the movie was
0: right.
6: No, not Burt Lahr, the Lion. I don't know if you know that. They were going to do a sequel, but the Lion died. Don't tell the kids.
0: Oh, no. Spoiler.
6: It's tragedy.
0: Car accident?
6: No, tragedy. A house fell on him. Second time that happened there.
0: What are the odds?
23: I hate it when people die.
6: Ken Griffey Jr. selected number one overall by the Seattle Mariners on his date in 1987.
0: Let me tell you something about that. Yeah. That was my youth right there. That was the coolest baseball player I'd ever seen.
6: Go look at the picture of him sitting next to his father the day they get the message that he was picked. He looks 12.
0: He does. He looks like he's 7 years old. He's so skinny and nothing.
6: How is this possible? Mason Miller doesn't allow a lot of hits. He's not allowed a double in 67 games. Now, if you want to just tell me, oh, he's only a one-inning pitcher. Okay, 67 innings, he's not allowed a double.
0: You still give up a double. Right.
6: It's insane. Shohei Ohtani scored 318 runs in 372 games.
0: Oh, he's just showing off.
6: That's percentage. And just so you know, Nolan Ryan, 324 wins, 5,714 strikeouts, 3.19 ERA. If you add up Max Scherzer across the street in the building with DeGrom, they have two fewer wins combined. They have fewer strikeouts by 300, and the ERA is just a tick better. But you add up Scherzer and DeGrom, who just won his 100th game. Nolan Ryan beats him. Yeah,
16: it's a couple of days ago, DeGrom. Yeah.
6: Oh, it was a big deal.
0: I got a number about him later, too. I just learned that Max Scherzer's pitching for the Blue Jays.
6: Yeah.
0: How cool is that?
6: He's out there. He's working out.
0: How's he doing?
6: Good. He's a hard worker. All right. He's just old. I think it was Chris Sale who told me, man, if I'm pitching when I'm that guy's age, just tell me to stop.
0: I can't wait till the deadline when Braves fans are, like, mentioning Scherzer they should go get for the
6: next season. All right, guys, ready to play? How's this for a number? James Wood has scored 52 runs this year. That's a lot.
0: Seems good.
6: For a guy who strikes out a lot, that's a lot of runs scored. Yeah. All right, you guys ready to go?
0: Now, can I ask you a question? Are we going back all time?
6: Yeah. 10 seasons. Okay. 10 seasons of home runs.
0: So if I said...
6: You could say whatever you want, Matt.
0: Henry Aaron. Okay.
6: All right, I guess we're playing?
0: I just started.
6: All right, you guys ready to play? Most home runs, first 10 seasons. Henry Aaron, that is correct. 342 home runs.
0: Andrew Jones.
2: Oh, no.
16: Aaron Judge.
0: I had that. I was trying...
6: 368.
16: How about Ryan Howard?
2: Oh, no.
6: It's crazy. Ryan Howard got to some numbers. He just did it. Took a tick longer. But yeah, that's a good guess.
2: Oh, no.
0: Really? Mark McGuire is 49 in like his second year. Check again.
16: Eddie Matthews.
6: That's why I asked. Number two all time. 370.
0: Tipped your hand.
16: Lou Gehrig.
6: Another reason why we asked on Lou Gehrig Day. He had...
2: Oh, no.
6: Oh, no, he's not in there.
16: Oh,
6: my
16: damn. Johnny Bench.
0: Well, no, you can't keep going.
16: No. I'm sorry. I thought
6: make
16: it was...
6: Make him take
16: I'm sorry.
6: Him.
0: Ken Griffey Jr.
6: Speaking of.
0: Yeah.
6: By the way, thank goodness you threw the junior in. I was told... Complete answers, please. If you would have said Ken Griffey, you would have said, no, that is not correct.
0: How about
6: very
0: A-Rod?
6: Tough on the other side. That is correct. You still have not gotten number one, which is kind of interesting.
0: How about Michael Jack Schmidt?
2: Oh, no.
6: He just missed.
0: Did he?
6: He had 314.
2: Oh, no.
0: All right. How about...
6: By the way, Andrew Jones, Chuck, had 301.
0: So we just missed there. How about Giancarlo Stanton?
2: Oh, no.
16: Shohei.
2: Stanton had
6: 308.
16: Yeah, did he?
6: Yeah.
0: Willie Mays.
2: Oh, no.
16: Jimmy Fox.
2: Oh, no.
0: Babe Ruth.
2: Oh, no.
16: Ted Klazuski.
2: Oh, no.
0: Willie Mays,
6: 319.
2: Oh, no.
16: Ralph Kiner.
6: Good job. Ralph Kiner led the league like seven times.
16: Chuck Klein.
2: Oh, no.
6: By the way, Ralph Kiner's third. Ralph Kiner had 369 home runs in his first
2: team. Oh, no.
0: Eddie Murray.
2: Oh, no.
0: Dale Murphy.
6: Can I tell you why Murray's bad? I'll tell you why. I don't think he never hit 40. He might not have hit 35.
0: Really?
6: Yeah.
0: Just a bunch of 30 home run seasons?
6: Absolutely.
0: So he's just an accumulator.
6: Reggie Jackson. I think people have said that.
2: Oh, no.
16: Damn.
0: Sammy Sosa.
2: Oh, no.
0: I know he's a little guy before he...
6: And then he got bombs. Yeah, he grew up a little bit, as they like to say.
16: All you need is 300 bombs.
0: How many...
6: No. This was 330. Yeah, remember, here the cutoff was 321.
0: Right.
16: Yeah.
0: And then how many are we missing here?
16: Missing number one.
0: So again, if you're just joining us, these are guys who hit the most home runs in the first 10 seasons of their...
16: Frank Thomas.
2: Oh, no.
0: That's a good pull. No?
6: Oh, no, it's... Yeah, you're missing seven.
0: Seven guys we haven't gotten?
6: Yeah.
16: Damnation.
6: Now, you were supposed to say Mantle. I don't think you did.
2: No.
6: 320. He's right, literally just
0: walked right into that.
16: Mantle.
2: Oh, no.
6: Let me ask you a question. If you were ever a spy, would you be really good when you got interrogated?
16: Those aren't the droids you're after.
0: Manny Ramirez.
2: Oh, no.
0: Joe Carter.
6: Okay. Let me explain something to you. The number one thing, you're going to be furious with yourselves. Because arguably, it's the greatest first 10 years. Like some people have said DiMaggio, because DiMaggio was just crazy sick good.
0: Mm-hmm.
6: You could have said Gehrig, and you would have said, oh, okay, but the home run started a little bit later. This guy might have had the best 10-year run ever. To make him number one.
0: A 10-year run ever?
6: Wow. He just retired. He's not even in the Hall of Fame yet. He had 408 home runs.
0: Domino, we get it. Don't pile on.
6: I'm a little bit surprised. You want to go to somebody else? Who's that guy?
16: Tome.
2: Oh, no.
6: Who's that guy?
16: Damn.
6: This is not number one. Who's that guy? He played here. Was traded to here. Got traded away from here.
16: Teixeira.
6: Mark Teixeira, 338 bombs.
0: That hurts. Okay.
6: What's that?
0: No, keep going.
6: Oh, this guy, he played for a team that traded him because at 30 they thought, I don't know.
16: Frank Robinson.
6: Frank Robinson, his best days are behind
0: him. Albert Pujols. That just came to me.
6: Number one.
0: Not almighty.
6: Yeah, 408.
0: Chuck, wake up.
6: Might be the best first 10 years in baseball's history.
16: Take, all right with that? Take my text. It's okay. Can I?
6: Yeah. Go ahead. This guy, he played shortstop mostly. Most known as a shortstop. But then they moved him.
0: Cal Ripken.
6: And he never played in the World Series.
0: Oh.
6: Wow. Shortstop. Never played in the World Series. Which means he played in the Windy City.
0: That was me.
6: I'll call him my guy. The thrill of a lifetime to actually see him in person. He was much, much older in 1999 when I saw him in Fenway Park.
16: Ted Williams.
0: Who said that?
6: Nobody said Ted Williams.
0: And the last
6: This is the one you were going to get. You might know him by two names. And he had 321 home runs to start his career. We saw him in a World Series.
0: Well, that narrows it down.
6: No, all of us did.
0: Oh, we did?
6: We did. Our city did.
0: Yeah, we did.
6: Yeah.
0: We saw him.
6: He went by two names, two first names. It changed. He changed his name. He played college baseball here in the South.
0: Wow. Just say it.
6: What did you do that everybody hated you for? You rang the
0: bell. Albert Bell.
16: Oh, Joey.
0: All right, we got to go. Thank you to Colin. Thanks to BG. Thanks to Mina. We're back tomorrow. Good night now.
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1: Welcome into the Truist Studios here in the Battery, Atlanta. Barrett Salee and Chris Domino with you. We're getting you ready for game one of the three-game set between the Braves and the Blue Jays. Bryce Elder gets the ball for the Braves. Kevin Gausman gets the ball for the Blue Jays. 7:15 first pitch across the street at Truist Park. After a day off, the boys back in town, a successful 4-2 road trip in which we saw Ronald Acuna Jr. heat up. We saw Jorge Mateo heat up. A lot went on over the course of the last week in the world of Braves country. It's nice to have the boys back in town, and hopefully those bats stay red hot.
2: Yeah. Listen, at the end of the day, what you've done well to the point where you don't have a losing streak. What you've avoided is because, quite honestly, you've had enough starting pitching when you needed it. You've had enough, certainly, bullpen. You're not blowing saves. We talked about Cincinnati blowing saves. Mm-hmm. This team has had problems blowing saves. They got a guy in Varland who's phenomenal, but he still seems to be the eighth inning guy. My guess is, you might see him taking the place of Hoffman in a ninth inning, maybe as soon as this. Now, why don't I want to see that? That would mean they have a lead
1: right
2: going into the bottom of the ninth if he becomes a ninth inning guy. But I do think now Hoffman struggled a little bit, but you got to the World Series last year. This is now an underachieving offensive team. And maybe the Bo Bichette thing hurt them more than it's helped the Mets, signing him for a lot of money and getting him over there. But one of the problems they do have is they pitch well. They start pitch well. Dylan Cease down, Scherzer down. They've had to piecemeal their starting rotation together. Bullpen is good. Back end of the bullpen has been shaky. We'll find out which version of any and all of that we see.
1: Yeah, we will get to the lineups in just a bit. I mean, you look at this team you mentioned underachieving. With guys like George Springer, Vladimir Guerrero Jr., Dalton Varsho, Ernie Clement, you will be surprised at who leads this team in home runs because it's not any of
2: and
1: those
2: RBI.
1: Guys. And RBI. So this is a different-looking Blue Jays team than I think a lot of people
2: 20th
1: expect.
2: And below on a whole lot of offensive categories.
1: Yeah, we get like this back-end stats and everything, and it tells us where they are in the league, a bunch of different stats, where each team is. Yeah, a lot of 20s.
2: Yep.
1: A lot of 20s there for the Blue Jays. So we'll get to their lineup a little bit later in the show. We'll preview the pitching matchup. We'll talk to Walt Weiss. We'll do prize picks, picks of the day, all kinds of stuff coming up later in the show. Before we do any of that, though, let's pause 10 seconds for station identification on the Atlanta Braves Radio Network.
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1: So 40-20, first time we've ever been a 40-win team before the start of June. I mean, the numbers you can throw out with this team are, you know, they're hilarious at times how good this team is. But we talked about this quite a bit over the last 3-4 days. To be where this team is without Drake Baldwin, without Ronald Acuna doing what Ronald should be doing, without like losing three starting pitchers before the season starts, trying to have a makeshift starting rotation, to have, you know, the catching situation where it is at times, especially right now when you're throwing out
2: Trump
1: and St. Helena, Austin Riley not being where he's supposed to be. It's remarkable that this team has this kind of record because there are so many different factors coming back over the next couple of months that can make them even better.
2: You had two guys that look like MVPs, let's just say on May 15th, and one is a contract MVP in Ozzie, bounce back and everything else, that slowed down. Matt Olson, true MVP candidate, that slowed down. But you didn't really lose a step, and you're finding a way to win. And again, if it's just a simple math equation, equals on the right-hand side of the equal sign, it's a really good number, the best number in baseball. But if you look at everything to lead up to it, you go, well, that seems problematic. And everybody's got problems. Look, this team across the street right now in Toronto would love to have their starting pitching intact. They would love for it to be younger and healthier and everything else. It's just not. That's baseball. You don't get to pick what's going to be great on a given day or a given week or month. You don't get to pick what's going to be lousy. Because if you did, I know what direction you should go. Minimize the things that you do wrong. Make sure that you don't do them long for a period of time.
1: Mm-hmm.
2: The Braves have figured out how not to do the things that might be problematic over a long period of time. Oh, and then Mateo will win you a game. Then Dubon will win you a game. Then Dominic Smith will win you a game. And you look around and you go, Sandy Leon will win you a game on the bottom of the ninth.
1: Why not?
2: Never done that before type moment. Okay, I'll take Chadwick Trump will win you a game.
1: Sure.
2: Don't know if I've ever seen that before. So, yeah, it's a whole lot of a collection going on to get to this record. But they're not close to perfect. The good news.

0: is there's room for better in some places. The other news is if you believe that this team, with the ability to have flexibility, it gives them a better chance to win than most teams, that seems to be a fact right now, at least for right now. They offer ways to win games that a lot of teams can't.
1: And they've done a lot of that. And so, yeah, you mentioned some of those guys, that superstars we didn't really expect, stars that we didn't expect at times. Dom Smith, obviously, with the walk-off grand slam, also had the three-run walk-off. Mauricio Dubon has been clutch in every possible way and has been a trooper in terms of where he goes. You have some news on a position that he might...
0: Listen.
1: I mean, it's a question you asked him today, so go ahead.
0: Go to social media. Yeah. 6A to the Fan, the flagship station here. You're going to see a picture of Mauricio Dubon. I don't want to spoil it for anybody.
1: Yeah. He's got stuff.
0: In case of emergency, break the glass. That's basically it. If you want to see a picture of Mauricio Dubon with a big smile on his face, by the way, pregame today, and I promise, he really does, go to 6A to the Fan social media page, Instagram, I think, whatever it is. I don't know what we do, but if you do, go to it and you'll see a picture of Mauricio Dubon.
1: Yeah, maybe.
0: I have not seen if people have reacted. But again, this is something that I talked about the other day in Cincinnati, where if you would have pinch hit for Sandy Leon, I believe that there was a guy who was going to catch.
1: Yeah.
0: He's got a catcher's mitt. You will see physical evidence of this guy's got a catcher's mitt.
1: Yeah.
0: Now, nobody's indicating he's going to catch at all this year. There's a better chance he'll pitch than catch this year. But he's got a catcher's
1: mitt. He does.
0: And he's proudly showing it off. And we had a couple of minute conversation about catching with a catcher's mitt and how you play catch on the field to just get used to catching with a catcher's mitt. He's the one. He'll do anything.
1: Yeah.
0: He just will. He's off tonight, and I know that we had a little bit of a thing this morning with internet and everything else, but one of the things that was talked about was Dubon getting, I thought he'd have the quote-unquote night off, but be used as a pinch hitter number one off the bench, and it did happen tonight. I wanted Dom Smith to get ABs. I want your Strimps to get ABs, and I got a piece of news on him in a second. And then that means, Mateo, you're not taking him out of the lineup. Mauricio Dubon is so okay. I'm not telling any tales out of school. Walt Weiss had the conversation with him last night that this is going to happen today. Once you do that, once your manager does and it says, okay, hey, Skip.
1: Good to go.
0: I'm ready to go. 3-2, 4-3, whatever it might be. Runners in scoring position. He's going to be told to pick a bat up.
1: Yeah.
0: He doesn't have a mustache. I saw Mike Yastrzemski today. Man. I got to be honest. I was a little bit surprised.
1: I gave him a double look like, dude, come on. You can't.
0: No, I'm not going to dude him. But I did say we don't know what Mrs. Yaz thinks about this. And from what I gather, probably not much. I would have kept it.
1: I'd have kept it too. I was disappointed. I had that disappointed dad look when I saw it. I was like, come on.
0: There's April and then there's May. And it was the same guy, except it wasn't. One guy, struggle. One guy, really good. Relative to how many at-bats he gets, really good in May. Then he shaved. We'll see.
1: You had a conversation with Mauricio. I saw his catcher's glove there by his locker as well. You know what he also told me? Mm. Dom's got one too.
0: Mm-hmm.
1: Yeah. We could have an emergency catcher position battle at some point.
0: Let's hope we never have to, but hey, Drake Baldwin, come on back.
1: It's a possibility.
0: Yeah.
1: We have news on Drake Baldwin. We'll talk about that later in the show. These are a lot of we have to write some of these down. A lot of stuff to talk about.
0: I've already forgot most of
1: them. Yeah, me too. Anyway, so, all right. Walt Weiss talked to Ben Ingram earlier today. Here's that conversation. That's the Walt Weiss Report.
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3: It is time for the Walt Weiss Report here on the Atlanta Braves Radio Network. Braves back at home in an interleague series with the Toronto Blue Jays. And Walt, going back to May 25th, you're in a six-week stretch right now where you have one off day mixed in every single week. How much does that help with consistency for you, especially when it comes to your bullpen usage?
4: Yeah, it took the words right out of my mouth, especially with the bullpen. I figured we had some off days coming because we didn't have many early on, so we're getting to make up for it here in the near future. But, I think good timing, and those off days are gold, as you know, and we'll welcome them.
3: We've talked a lot about Ronald Acuna lately, man. He's been so hot. What adjustments have you noticed from him lately, and is it more mechanical or a mental approach?
4: You know, he's made some mechanical adjustments. He's been working hard, you know, digging in on some old video, and, you know, he and Tim and Darnell Coles have been in the cage getting after it. And so he's made some slight adjustments, but, you know, Ronald's just so talented that when he gets timed up, look out, you know, and I think a lot of the issues have been some timing things related to some mechanical issues. But, you know, it looks like he's righted the ship here, and hopefully it's going to stay that way for a while.
5: Yeah, it's been really good to watch him. I tell you what it makes me think of is how hard this game really is. I mean, you could be really, really good. You could be at the top of your game. But it takes constant work every day to maintain it, doesn't it?
4: It really does. It's a simple game, baseball, but it's really difficult to play it well for consistently for a long time, you know, and especially at this level. So these guys all go through it at some point, all the hitters do. But, you know, the good ones, the great ones, those down times, they don't stay down for long. And then before you know it, they're turning it around and on their way again.
5: Tonight you face Kevin Gausman, and he was a Brave your first two seasons here when you're a bench coach. How different does he look now compared to the guy that you remember 6 years ago, if at all?
4: Yeah, look, he you know, it got away from him while he was here for a little bit, but always had the great split finger, and the velocity is back up. He's been a really good pitcher in his league for a long time. And look, I've been watching Kevin Gausman since he was a little kid. He grew up in Denver playing against my sons, and I watched him in high school. He's always been the best guy around, you know, growing up mm-hmm. as an amateur and a first round pick. So, you know, this is, you know, who we thought he would be, an ace in a big league rotation. And he's done it for a long time. He's a good one.
5: Yeah, he's definitely a tough ride. I want to ask you one more thing. This Toronto team, just looking at them and evaluating them, they remind me of something that you mentioned to me at spring training about how each season has a back to zero nature to it, no matter what you accomplished the year before. They were so close to winning it all a year ago, and a third of the way through this season they're under 500, and the year in year out grind of what it takes to be good is such a challenge, isn't it?
4: It sure is. And that starting at zero, I think you got to take that to heart, because you can't rest on what happened the year before. I'm not saying that Toronto has done that, but I just know that it's difficult to have good year after year. It's so difficult to do in this league. And, you know, rosters are ever changing. Guys get hurt. And, you know, it's just all part of it. But, you know, the one thing that is still a constant with these guys is they make contact. They swing a lot, but they don't miss. And so the ball's in play. So you got to take care of the ball playing these guys.
5: All right, looking forward to it. As always, thanks so much for the visit. Best of luck tonight. And welcome back home, by the way.
4: Yeah, appreciate it. Thank you, Ben.
5: You got it. This has been the Walt Weiss Report on the Atlanta Braves Radio Network.
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1: 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When they get things going, you'll get these lineups. For the Blue Jays, leading off is designated hitter George Springer. Batting second in left field is Nathan Lukes. Batting third, the first baseman, Vladimir Guerrero Jr. Batting fourth in center field is Dalton Varsho. Batting fifth and playing second base is Ernie Clement. Batting sixth and playing right field is Yohindrick Pinago. Batting seventh, the third baseman, Kazuma Okamoto. Batting eighth and playing shortstop is Andres Jimenez. And batting ninth doing the catching is Brandon Valenzuela. And they'll be behind Kevin Gausman. For the Braves, leading off in right field is Ronald Acuna Jr. Batting second, the center fielder, Michael Harris II. Batting third and playing first base is Matt Olson. Batting fourth, the second baseman, Ozzie Albies. Batting fifth, the designated hitter, Dominic Smith. Batting sixth and playing third base is Austin Riley. Batting seventh, the left fielder, Mike Yastrzemski. Batting eighth and playing shortstop is Jorge Mateo. And batting ninth, doing the catching is Sandy Leon. And they will be behind Bryce Elder. So no surprise, Walt's going with the hot-handed shortstop, Jorge Mateo, back in the lineup yet again after a very impressive three games, and I guess four games, and counting the last game in Boston.
0: Yeah, it's his job right now.
1: Yeah.
0: And you can hit your way to it. He's in the lineup again. You can hit your way out of it. We'll see. Run it for as long as you can. We have Tim Hyers, by the way, coming in studio tomorrow morning here at 6-8 of the Fan, local flagship radio station, in case you're listening on the app or anywhere down the radio network. You can actually tune in if you're here in the state of Georgia, but certainly tune in on the app, the 6-8 of the Fan app. And one of the things that we were talking about is I watched a little bit of BP with Mateo and Tim Hyers behind the cage. And there's that thing that you just know. How much confidence do you walk into the batter's box with? Even in BP, you have a purpose. You walk with a purpose. It's the joke I make. You're in the building 10 minutes earlier. You're wondering, why doesn't this game start right now? I'm ready to go. And he said, yeah, that's a thing. Now, it goes away because that's what happens in baseball. Only the greats of the greats really never get to the point where you go, God, I don't know if I'm going to get a hit today. Most guys feel they're going to, but when you are, you stride different.
1: Mm-hmm.
0: You walk different. You dig your feet in a little bit differently. That's where this guy is at right now.
1: Yeah. He is, he's on a heater. There's no doubt. I talked to him in the clubhouse earlier. And one thing he did say, something that we've talked about a lot and something that Walt's talked about a lot, as well, how it is, I wouldn't say day to day with the shortstops, but they know that they're all together. They're all, you know, ready to go when called upon. And when Jorge Mateo got his shot, he has taken advantage of it in a big way. I tell you what, when you're next to him, he's a little ripped. Like, he's thick.
0: Yeah.
1: You know he's got some. I mean, when you're next to him, this guy's got some strength.
0: Yeah, look, he hasn't hit a lot of home runs in his career. He's probably a little bit stronger now than ever. Maybe it's actually, again, hearing the voice, somebody clicking something. Maybe, you know, you want to go tower. You know, you want to hit a bomb if it's warranted, nobody on. And you go, well, why wouldn't he do it with people on? Because I just don't think he thinks that way.
1: Yeah.
0: But if he gets a grooved pitch, he's shown certainly in the last couple of days he has a little bit of that in him. Don't go hunting, though. No. Like, you know, you're hunting in the wrong pond at that point. You know, you got the wrong equipment. You don't want to change who you are. It's why you won the job is because you put the ball in play. Keep your strikeouts down. Yeah. Use your speed. Then, you know, you go and hit a couple of home runs. You go, okay, well, that's interesting. Mm-hmm. And it is interesting. It's his job until at some point it's not his job. Run with it as long as you can.
1: Yeah. These Blue Jays, I think it's safe to say at this point in terms of offensive success, they are not in that boat. This has been a disappointing season so far for the Blue Jays. George Springer's batting .212 with 14 RBI. Vlad only has 3 home runs. Dalton Varsho only has 16 RBI. It's a 180 from what I think a lot of people in Toronto were expecting.
0: So I'll give you just some quick numbers. Philadelphia Phillies are 9.5 back to the Braves, obviously. Toronto's 8.5 back to Tampa. But these are the two numbers, and one is even a little bit more surprising than the other. Runs scored for Toronto, 244. 12-18 on the road, by the way. They're struggling on the road, 244. The more surprising number than that is the Philadelphia Phillies have scored 230 runs. Mm. Why are they where they are? Because they've scored 230 runs. And if you go up and down baseball, you go, well, the Mets kind of stink. The Mets have scored 241 runs. And then you start to go down. It might be singularly. The San Francisco Giants. Okay, here's the number that will flip you out. The San Francisco Giants have scored more runs than the Philadelphia Phillies. They've scored 234 mm-hmm. runs. That's interesting that Toronto sits basically the same amount of games back mm-hmm. to Tampa as Philadelphia is to us, and their problem is scoring runs.
1: Yeah.
0: But Philadelphia scoring runs is even worse. And in that ballpark and everything else, you go, well, I don't think they're supposed to have 230 runs. They're not.
1: Yeah.
0: It's one of the reasons why they can't get off the schneid, 5-5 in their last 10, and not really short of a streak than once Mattingly was first hired. I mean, they're a game over 500. They're a minus 26, and they pitch well.
1: Yeah.
0: So these two teams, one in our division and one that we're playing now, they're suffering from not being able to put up runs more consistently.
1: Yeah. I never thought I'd look at this Blue Jays lineup and see Kazuma Okamoto as their best hitter, power-wise. And I mean,
0: well, he just got here. He's 30 years old. I wouldn't have known anything.
1: 12 home runs and 33 RBIs. And he doesn't hit the ball well. He's batting .212.
0: Yeah. Well, again, 4 years, $60 million, and 12 and 33. Yeah. Well, if you lead a team on June 2nd, oh, you must be pretty good, relatively speaking. But he's not supposed to be your biggest offensive threat on the Toronto Blue Jays. I mean, that's their problem. He's their biggest offensive threat.
1: And you certainly don't want your biggest offensive threat to be batting .214 on top of actually being their biggest offensive threat.
0: Well, I'll take the production because nobody else has more than 6 home runs.
1: Yeah.
0: They have one guy with RBIs in the 30s. I did this before. The Braves have a guy at 40, 4 guys in the 30s, 2 at 29. They have one guy in the 30s.
1: Yeah.
0: So, again, no more than 6 home runs short of him. Nobody at 30 RBI other than him. And they've got guys in the 20s where the Braves have 1 in 40-plus, 3 at 30-plus, or 4 at 30-plus, and 2 more at 29. We're a better offensive team than they are.
1: And even Austin Riley has plenty of production in terms of run producing. So it's not what a lot of people expected from a team that was literally an inch away from winning the World Series last year. We'll talk a little bit about Ronald Acuña Jr. and the heater that he's on. Had a chance to talk to Michael Harris about Ronald as well. Braves and Blue Jays, they're on deck. 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
1: 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Ronald Acuna Jr., I'm not sure if you've heard, Chris, but he caught fire. He is not literally, but figuratively, because he has been awesome. He's homered in four straight games. Five of his last 17 plate appearances. This is a heater that, you know, we really haven't seen that much from him. He's homered in four consecutive games, three other times in his career, the first of which was August 11th through 14th of 2018. So these heaters are rare. I had a chance to catch up with Michael Harris II about Ronald earlier today and his perspective of this heater.
27: It was crazy, especially being in the two hole on deck, watching a lot of it. First pitch of the game, he's ready to go, and 112, 113 off the bat. You can just see he's getting his confidence back, and it gives the team a lot of energy going into the rest of the game.
1: That's what I think is most important, because during this run, Michael Harris II is batting second, and that's not necessarily where he's always been. So now you've got Ronald Acuna Jr., former MVP, doing what he did in 2023, and Michael Harris II, who, in my opinion, should be getting some consideration for MVP as well. So you're talking about the top two in this lineup. If this, not exactly this being sustainable for Ronald, because this is a little bit too much. I mean, he's not going to be this guy all year long, but you've got Ronnie and Harris 1-2 as essentially the best 1-2 punch in Major League Baseball right now.
0: Yeah, look, card to be, you know, it's changed. You know, it's right in pencil, because there'll be another group of guys that are hotter. There'll be guys that you look at and you go, wow, that's really interesting. Now, sometimes it happens in places that you don't care about, so yeah, you don't know what's happening. There are times in baseball where the top two hitters, the top three and four hitters, whatever combo, five and six hitters, wow, that's the best three and four in all of baseball. We don't know about it.
1: Yeah.
0: We live in the middle of this, and we've seen Ronald now get hot, and as Walt said, he just at times makes the game look easy, but it's a limited sample size in this one. Michael Harris had a nice year, no doubt about it. But card's subject to change, because they'll play another game, mm-hmm, and then five more in the next 5 or 6 days, and you're going to go, oh, great while it lasted. Win games.
1: Yeah.
0: Like for me, whenever you get on one of these, you got to really stockpile some wins. You don't want to have the best, let's just say, 1-2 combo in baseball, and then go 1-4 in five games, 2-3 in five games. It should be better. Well, there's a lot of factors that win and lose baseball games. But there are things happening around baseball that we're just not aware of. This one is now front and center because we had been waiting for Ronald Acuña to pop.
1: Yeah, man, he popped in a big way over the course of the last week. I think it's interesting, too, because at some point, Drake Baldwin is going to come back. And we did talk to Walt about that today. And he said, not this homestand and not the next road trip, but potentially the next homestand, which is in mid-June when the Giants come into town. That might be the time that Drake Baldwin comes back. And so when Drake comes back, you know, we saw Drake hit two. We saw Drake lead off after Ronald got hurt. That presents a whole different challenge for Walt Weiss, and it may even benefit Ronald Acuña even more because, let's face it, I mean, Sandy Leone or Chadwick Tromp, whoever you put back at that ninth spot, today it's Leone. Ronald batting leadoff is not, it's not packing as much punch now as opposed to what it should and will once you have your catcher back in and somebody else back down there in the ninth spot.
0: Let me go with this. With all due respect, and the Sandy Leone story is great. I love the fact that Chris Sale and others go out of the way to tell you, and guys in the building have told me how much he's prepared. But the idea of protection for guys like that isn't a thing. Yeah, I'm throwing those guys strikes no matter who's. If I was hitting behind them, they're still saying, well, I'll get two guys out in a row because that's the reality.
1: Yeah.
0: Ronald Acuña doesn't protect them. Now, you don't want to walk them. Mm-hmm. They're going to get strikes. But until they prove they can handle, I'm just going to pump you strikes.
1: Yeah.
0: I'm not playing around, is my point with. Really, anybody's hitting ninth for this team. You run into one, you go get one, that's fantastic. You come up with a base hit, Ronald gets to bat with somebody on base, fantastic. But nobody's getting protection from Ronald. The protection is, I don't want to walk you, but I wouldn't want to walk you ever.
1: Ever, right.
0: With me hitting behind them.
1: Yeah.
0: I don't want to give freebies.
1: Yeah.
0: And you got to make guys earn it a little bit. The bad news, and I think to your point, is, well, that's one less opportunity for an RBI, perhaps, or it's one less opportunity to maybe get to a fifth at bat, roll it over one more time. That's why you need a couple of guys a night doing things. Five walks in a night, you know what that does? That gets you to the top of the lineup.
1: Yeah.
0: You know, even if you only have seven hits, now you're doing math where you go, I still might get a fifth at bat out of Ronald Acuña. Those are the things that you want to try to get.
1: It'll be interesting to see what does happen when Drake comes back, because it's a good problem to have that you can stack your top of your lineup with guys who have done it consistently throughout the course of this season at one point or another. We'll take a break. When we come back, we'll preview the pitching matchup. 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
1: Welcome back, Barrett Salee and Chris Domino with you. Rainstorm came through earlier today, but things are a little more clear now. Dave Justice bobblehead night tonight, so the crowd was very, very excited about that in the Battery. We'll get a weather report coming up in just a little bit. But on the mound, you'll get Bryce Elder for the Braves, Kevin Gausman for the Blue Jays. Let's break it down.
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1: All right, Kevin Gausman going for the Blue Jays. He's a former Brave. We know him very well. The 35-year-old is 4-3, has a 3.13 ERA, 12 walks, 66 strikeouts, and a 109 whip. He went five innings, gave up one earned run, walked two, and struck out five last time out against the Marlins. Mostly four-seamer and splitter. That's basically how he's lived his entire career. He also has a slider that he throws 8% of the time, but mostly a two-pitch pitcher. So get ready for that splitter. You're going to see a lot of it from Kevin Gausman. He doesn't walk anybody.
0: When you look at his starts, you look at his innings pitched, batters faced, he is, there are numbers that bear out. He's a top five pitcher in baseball since COVID, since 2020, just in terms of being on the mound. The crazy thing is Jacob deGrom just got his 100th win. This guy's got 116. He was 8-10 in his two seasons with the Atlanta Braves, with Baltimore, and then, of course, comes here and then, you know, parts of two different seasons, 8-10. And then he goes, and he's made generational wealth for his family. Good for him. He's really a different guy. 116 and 116. But the crazy part is, big strikeout numbers, certainly at times, 200-plus a couple of years. He's never had a pop year of more than 14 wins, and he's only had one of those.
1: Yeah.
0: So his accumulation of wins has been a little bit tougher, whatever reason. I'm just telling you that there are people who will tell you, you want a guy in the mound and you want to know if he's going to make his 32 starts? Gausman will. You want to know he has a chance to strike out 200? Gausman does. And those are the types of things that you look at and you go, okay, as reliable as it gets. He's just not had that 21-win season.
1: Yeah.
0: He's not had that moment where you go, wow, I think he's top five in baseball. Cumulatively, about appearance, ability, availability, this guy is actually better than people know.
1: Oh, yeah.
0: He just doesn't. I think he finished third in a Cy Young maybe one year.
1: I think it was third, yes.
0: But he doesn't move the meter because two things. Like Toronto in the World Series last year always helps spotlight. But you just don't think of him the way you think of other guys in the game.
1: Yeah, you don't think of him like Scooble. You don't think of him like other guys.
0: Because he just hasn't popped like
1: that. Right. I think it's one of those things where he's so consistently great, but not the best. Right. He always flies under the radar, but I mean, he doesn't walk anybody. He strikes out a ton of batters. He's consistent. Is he the best pitcher in baseball? No, I'd say he's in terms of these last 5 years since COVID, he probably deserves to be in that conversation.
0: If you ask baseball people, top 10 guys, you say, give him the baseball and see what happens. Not because they're flash guys, not because they've done it for a year, not because they've done it for a half a year. Now, the thing is, guys like Mizorowski all of a sudden enter the list very, very quickly because those guys you can't run away from. You got to put them in. But in terms of ability, innings pitched, batters faced, more outs than not, keeps the ball in play. You know, 21 homers is not a ridiculous amount for the innings that he pitches. Then all of a sudden you go, oh, yeah, Kevin Gausman.
1: Yeah.
0: He's sort of the afterthought because he's not the elite.
1: Yeah.
0: But he's in that group that's in the next category. And you go, if you got to tell me on, you know, March 15th, I'm breaking camp, Kevin Gausman's not a bad guy to break camp with because I just feel good about his appearances.
1: Yeah, absolutely. There's no doubt about that. Bryce Elder going for the Braves, 4-3. His ERA ballooned, say that sarcastically, up to 250 last time out when he went 3 1/3, gave up 9 hits, 6 runs, 5 of which were earned. If you remember, that was the day that the Red Sox just kept hitting single, single, single, single, single, and pushed Bryce out. It was one of those things where they just nickeled and dimed him. It happens to everybody. It's going to happen to Bryce. He used his slider 14% of the time as opposed to 28% in most games because I think, and he said this after that game against the Red Sox, he wasn't feeling it. He recognized that his slider wasn't sliding and basically went away from it. But because of that, he became very predictable, and the Red Sox just kept putting bat to ball, bat to ball.
0: Well, the other part about it is there was a misplay in the field on him at 1.2, and sometimes that'll get a guy a little bit wonked. But at the end of the day, he was really, really, really, really good. And now if he's just really good, and if you just get really good, let's just say over the next 5 starts, he's giving your team a chance to win.
1: Yeah.
0: This version of him, really good, gives you a chance to win.
1: Yeah.
0: And look, there's going to be that moment where you go, oh, wait, that wasn't very good. Yeah, that happens to the best pitchers.
1: It does.
0: But it happens to guys like Bryce Elder who aren't considered the best pitchers, but they're consistently better than you think.
1: Yeah.
0: Same thing. Go around the country to baseball fans. You like baseball? Yeah, I'm a really big baseball fan. Ask them about Bryce Elder. They're not going to tell you anything. They don't know anything about him. They don't know anything about him. No matter how good it started this year, there were times he was on the 3-letter network, 4-letter network, easily forgettable for most people who aren't Braves fans.
1: Yeah.
0: That's the reality of a guy like him.
1: But he's been awesome this year, save for last time out. But again, those things happen to everybody. Rain has cleared. Let's get a check from our weather with the Fox 5 Storm Team and Jonathan Stacey.
3: I'm Fox 5 Storm Team meteorologist Jonathan Stacey on the Braves Radio Network with your Atlanta Braves game day forecast. You can expect partly cloudy skies with temperatures falling from the 70s into the 60s during the game. An isolated shower or thunder shower can't be ruled out. 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
1: 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Always. Austin Riley, he's got to get going. You look at this lineup, 1 through 8, everybody seems to be hitting at an elite to solid to elite level. And the only exception is Austin Riley down to 209. Does have the 8 home runs, does have the 32 RBI, but I want to see him get going. And look, if he does, then, you know, we know Yaz, at least we don't know if cleanly shaven Yaz can hit the way he did in May, but everybody else seems to be doing just fine. So I need to get Austin going and get him back on track, because 209, I mean, he's kind of creeping back down there again.
0: The two biggest names in this lineup, George Springer and Vladimir Guerrero, really aren't doing much. We gave you the Guerrero, only 3 home runs. You have two guys who you just go, Ernie Clement, he leads like the American League in doubles. That's a little bit strange. Okamoto, what is he doing? I don't know. He's got 12 home runs, 33 RBI. Not earth-shattering, but they're better than the two guys who were supposed to be better and paid a lot more in Springer and Vladimir Guerrero. I'm going off the board. They got a guy who's playing left field tonight named Nathan Lukes. I did a little reading on him earlier today. He had vertigo when the season started. It was bad. He was like 2 for 34, and it was bad. He's sort of a platoon guy. He had 12 home runs last year. I'm going to look at him hitting in the two-hole tonight and maybe for the next couple of few days. Mm-hmm. He's woken up a little bit. They got him treatment, by the way, and vertigo is hard to treat. I had it. It's just, it's not a one-cure-fix-all type deal, but something worked with him. And I'm going to look at a guy who has basically no numbers, no home runs, 9 RBI. Mm-hmm. And I'm going to go, okay, hey, keep an eye on this guy. He's hitting in the two hole for a reason. Swinging the bat a little bit better, is picking up his hits, gotten better since he came back when he was really bad to begin the year. I'm looking at him specifically tonight, but over the next couple of nights, keep an eye on how many at bats he gets. Mm-hmm. And does he do any damage? Maybe not home run damage, although he's got capability. Getting on base type damage.
1: He's batting 301 for the season. So he's not a guy you hear a lot about with his Blue Jays team, but keep an eye on him as he bats second behind George Springer. We'll take a break. When we come back, we will get our prize picks of the day, and then we'll send you across the street to Ben and Darren. This is the Ford Leadoff Show on the Atlanta Braves Radio Network.
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1: 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We talked a little bit about Vladimir Guerrero Jr.'s struggles this year, although he did have a good couple of games in the last series, a four-hit day and a two-hit day on Friday and Saturday. So give me Vlad Jr. with more than 1.5 total bases, and then Bryce Elder more than 4 strikeouts. The Blue Jays, we talked about it, the Blue Jays offense has not been stellar this year. So give me Bryce 5 or more strikeouts and Vlad more than 1.5 total bases. That pays 3.5x.
0: Yeah, keep him quiet. We talked about Clement leading the American League, I believe, in doubles, if not maybe all of baseball as well. That's a little bit surprising when Springer and Vlad aren't the guys that you're saying, I have to worry about them, because history says I have to worry about them. I just don't feel like they've been good enough to overly worry about them right now. It could happen in the course of one night, no doubt about it. I'm kind of curious. I will look at, I was trying to figure out the Gossman thing. How many innings do I think he's going to go tonight? He's so built to go 6.
1: Yeah, he is.
0: He really is. An 89.5 pitch. I'm going to go more than 89.5 pitches with Kevin Gossman.
1: More than 89.5 pitches?
0: Yeah, I just don't think he likes to leave the mound, and there's no reason to have him leave the mound. Keep an eye on this, too. I mentioned Borland, the guy coming out of the bullpen. Mm-hmm. He's got a .29 ERA. He's as filthy as anybody in baseball when it comes to numbers out of the bullpen. But they kept throwing Hoffman to try to close games, and that was a disaster last year. It didn't necessarily work. I think at some point, one of my other things that's going to happen is I think you might actually see them make the switch where Varland's going to get a ninth inning. I don't want it to happen because I know what that would mean, that they're up in the bottom of the ninth. But keep an eye on Varland and when they use him over the course of the next couple of days.
1: The last time Kevin Gossman went less than 91.5 pitches was all the way back on April 19th.
0: Yeah, I'm telling you, he's just a guy. This is my mound. This is my office today. And when you have problems coming out of the bullpen, I say this all the time, is 80% of that guy better than what you're pulling out of the bullpen? With Kevin Gausman, the answer is yes.
1: Yeah, it is.
0: Just yes.
1: It is. And so let him cook if you're the Blue Jays. That's what they've been doing. He even gave up 10 hits on May 11th, and they still left him in there for 4 2/3. And I mean, it was clear that he was not getting the job done, but they don't trust their bullpen. That day, he threw 100 pitches. He threw 100 pitches that day.
0: Well, that's the only reason he came out, by the way.
1: Yes.
0: Giving up 10 hits in the fifth inning, and the only reason he came out is the pitch count just said, okay, we got to get him the hell out of here. But he would have stayed on the mound. I just believe that he's a little bit of a rare breed in that department. And he doesn't do it. You know, he's coming with stuff that's going to be down around your ankles.
1: Yeah.
0: He's going to bring it down your ankles. You're going to have to figure out, if I see it up in the zone, is it going to stay up in the zone? His eye, what he throws must be so deceptive to keep the walks down, because you can't spin on it enough times to maybe create hitters counts, or certainly the walks themselves.
1: Yep.
0: He doesn't throw you a lot of fatties.
1: He doesn't.
0: And again, he might give up 20 home runs, and that's not, when you look at the innings pitched, it's not ridiculous. And some of those are probably in ballparks where it's a little bit easier to get home runs.
1: Yeah.
0: But I'll take him all day to be there, longer, not shorter.
1: Let's pause 10 seconds for station identification on the Atlanta Braves Radio Network.
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1: One last thing before we do head out. Carlos Carrasco is back with the Braves again. It's just option him, come back. Bring him down, bring him back. All right, for all of us here at the Braves Radio Network, Colin Madden, Joe Virgin, Chris Domino, I'm Barrett Salee. Braves and Blue Jays next.
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0: 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Tonight, Truist Park comes alive for interleague action as the Toronto Blue Jays come to Atlanta to take on your Braves for a three-game set. 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
1: Good evening, everybody, and welcome into Atlanta Braves Baseball. Tonight from Truist Park in Atlanta, Georgia, it's game one in a series of three between the Braves and the Blue Jays. On the mound for the Braves tonight, right-hander Bryce Elder, and he'll be opposed by veteran righty Kevin Gausman. Great to have you with us tonight. Alongside Darren O'Day and our producer-engineer Jonathan Chadwick, Ben Ingram here with you. Had an off day yesterday, and I was chatting with Walt before the game, Darren, about this little stretch the Braves are in a six-week span where you have at least one off day every single week, and I'd say the team needs those off days. They've been like gold here lately for the team.
2: Yeah, it's the perfect time of year for that to come. You know, it's starting to get a little warmer here on these baseball fields, and you're adjusting to the heat of the summer. So, yeah, those off days are like gold. You get to be a normal person and just hang out, maybe sleep in a little bit and enjoy your time off. They certainly help refresh you as you come back to the field the next day.
1: And it was an off day at home. Meanwhile, for the Blue Jays, they had just come off a stretch where they played 17 games in 17 days. They, too, desperately needed the off day. So both teams probably feeling refreshed. And now the Braves back at home and seeing this Blue Jays team. And yes, they're two games under 500, but these are the defending champions of the American League, and we know that they know how to play good baseball.
2: Yeah, certainly. You don't get to where they did last season without knowing how to play the game. You know, it's a lineup they really can pitch. The lineup isn't quite hitting for the power they hit for last year. It's a high contact, low swing and miss team. So they're going to put the ball in play. So that's going to stress the Braves defense a little bit here over the next few games. And, they've had some serious injuries to their starting pitching rotation. So they're kind of filling the gaps here. They do have their best guy going tonight, Kevin Gausman, though.
1: Yeah, he's definitely going to be a tough ride. We'll talk more about him as we get into the game. I want to ask you about Bryce Elder, because Bryce has been so good. But that last turn for him, the worst start that we've seen out of him this season, I bet he's very excited to get back out on the mound and try to flush that away.
2: Yeah, absolutely. And you know, Bryce did have his worst start of the season, 3 1/3 innings pitch, 9 hits. Not what he's shooting for there. But if we know anything about Bryce Elder, his mentality on the mound and as a person is just about perfect. You know, you never see him get too worked up, too emotional. So he's the perfect guy to, you know, take that bad start, flush it away, figure out how I can do better, and get back out there 5 days later and give the team a chance to win.
1: All right, looking forward to this one. When we come back, I'll introduce you to the starting nine for both teams. Right after they get that, we'll get to the first pitch of the game. It's the Braves and the Blue Jays, and it's coming up next on the Atlanta Braves Radio Network.
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4: 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We'll start off with the visiting Blue Jays. They are two games under 500, 29 up, 31 down. They're in third place in the East, 8.5 games back at Tampa Bay. And John Schneider leads it off with his DH, George Springer. Batting second, left fielder Nathan Lucas. And hitting third, the first baseman, Vlad Guerrero Jr. Batting cleanup, center fielder Dalton Varsho. He'll be followed by the second baseman, hot-hitting Ernie Clement, who bats fifth. Batting sixth, right fielder Yohendrick Pinyango. He's a rookie and in right field in this game. Kazuma Akimoto is the third baseman. He is batting seventh. Batting eighth, the shortstop Andrés Giménez. Batting ninth, the catcher Brandon Valenzuela. And on the mound, it'll be a former Brave right-hander Kevin Gausman. He's in his 14th season of the big leagues. And this season, 4-3 with a 3.13 ERA. So again, for the Jays, it's Springer, Lucas, Guerrero, Varsho, Clement, Pinyango, Akimoto, Giménez, Valenzuela, and Gausman on the mound. Those are the Blue Jays. Now for the Braves. Braves, of course, managed by Walt Weiss. Best record in the big leagues at 40-20. Braves against American League teams, 15-9. Not too shabby either. And the Braves in first place in the East with a 9.5 game lead over Philadelphia. Also a 9.5 game lead over Washington. The Braves will lead it off with a hot hitting right fielder, Ronald Acuna Jr. Batting second, center fielder Michael Harris. And hitting third, first baseman Matt Olson. Batting cleanup for the Braves, second baseman Ozzie Albies. Hitting fifth, the DH Dominic Smith. Batting sixth, third baseman Austin Riley. Hitting seventh for Atlanta, left fielder Mike Yastrzemski. Batting eighth, the shortstop Jorge Mateo. Hitting ninth, veteran catcher Sandy Leon. And on the mound, right-hander Bryce Elder, looking to bounce back from a short outing his last turn versus Boston. He's 4-3 with a 2.50 ERA, and this will be his 13th start of 2026. So again, for the Braves, it's Acuna, Harris, Olson, Albies, Smith, Riley, Yastrzemski, Mateo, Leon, and Elder on the mound. You know who's in there? They'll be on the field when we come back. Braves and Jays right around the corner, the Atlanta Braves Radio Network.
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4: 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White tops, white pants, red lettering, red numerals. Outlined in navy, Braves across the chest on top of the tomahawk. 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Royal blue and white lettering and numerals, and Blue Jays arching across the chest of those powder blue uniforms. 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Here's the quartet of umpires. Mark Wegner, the crew chief, is behind the plate calling balls and strikes. First base umpires Bruce Dreckman, second base umpire Carlos Torres, and the third base umpire is Jacob Metz. Both teams and the umpires wearing special patches tonight, the number 4 on the chests of all the uniforms for the players for Lou Gehrig Day and ALS awareness, and a great cause, of course, as we continue to look for a cure for that devastating disease. Here's the leather for the Braves. Matt Olson is at first base. Ozzie Albies is at second. Jorge Mateo is the shortstop. And Austin Riley is at third base. In the outfield for the Braves is Mike Yastrzemski in left, Michael Harris in center, Ronald Acuna is in right field. The catcher is Sandy Leon, and on the mound, the right-hander Bryce Elder, 27 years old, out of Decatur, Texas, 6'2", 220. He's making his 13th start of the season. He's posted a record of 4-3 with a 2.50 ERA. Now, he's got a bad taste in his mouth after his last turn. That was on the 27th at Boston when he couldn't escape the fourth inning. Gave up 6 runs on 9 hits. A very un-Elder-like performance for what he's been this season. 1 walk, 1 strikeout. Not a whole lot of swing and miss in that game. Took the loss. And if you go back to last year, that most recent start for Bryce, it was only the second time in his last 19 starts he's allowed more than 3 earned runs. So out of character for him, and looking for a bounce back tonight.
14: Yeah, certainly. Bryce has been so good. We've become accustomed to him going deep in the game, giving his team a great chance to win every night. Yeah, a little bit of a stub toe last time against Boston. I think part of that might have been the Red Sox seeing him twice in just 11 days. You know, we played him here, then we went north and played him up there. And he just didn't have his best stuff last time out. As you mentioned, only 2 swings and misses in his outing. So he's going to be looking to rectify that here today and get some weak contact, some swings and misses.
4: Braves have gone 7-5 in his appearances this year. He had such a great month of April. He had a 1.88 ERA in the month of April. His May ERA 3.41, so came back down to earth a little bit, but I know he's expecting a really big June, and he's facing these Blue Jays for just the second time in his career. He hasn't seen them since his All-Star campaign of 2023, went five innings in a game up in Toronto. That was a game the Braves lost. He got a no decision in that contest. He's ready. He'll be facing George Springer, Nathan Lucas, and Vlad Guerrero. And now for the ball game. First pitch and a ground ball weakly out to short. Corralled by Mateo. Throws over to first base in time of the out. Starting up at 7:16 Eastern, 6:16 Central, and 72 degrees here in Atlanta. The time of the first pitch brought to you by Schumann Farms. Look for Real Sweet Brand Vidalia onions from Schumann Farms in a store near you. I tell you one thing that's really interesting about this matchup to me. Now, in recent starts for Bryce, we've talked a lot about his slider and his four-seam fastball. And he's throwing the four-seamer a lot more often. Pitch on the way to Lucas. There's a ball high. But Bryce, for most of his career, has been a sinker ball pitcher. Lots of contact on the ground. And this is a lineup that has lots of contact.
14: It sure is.
4: 1-0 pitch outside, 2-0.
14: Yeah, there's certainly value to putting the ball in play. And the Blue Jays are one of the best at doing that. And they don't strike out a lot. They don't swing and miss a lot.
4: 2-0 pitch. Lucas takes a call strike.
14: But they also chase a lot. So they're expanding out of the strike zone. And usually those pitches outside the zone, you don't hit them quite as hard. So they have to walk that fine line. Could be good for Bryce, though.
4: 2-1 pitch. Popped up towards foul territory. Third base side. Down the line. Back towards the tarp. There's Riley. Makes the catch in between the line and the tarp. And two down.
14: You know, Bryce has his best stuff. It could be a very snappy game. These guys like to swing, and then they do make a lot of contact. So you could see Bryce getting into the seventh, eighth inning if he has his good stuff here tonight.
4: I think so, too. And it could kind of be strength on strength, given how they like to swing and make contact. He didn't mind a little contact on good sinkers.
14: No, he did get, last start, he got victimized. 9 hits, all singles, seeing eyes, a lot of them.
4: There's Vlad Guerrero Jr. First pitch chopped out towards short. Mateo's got it. He'll zip it over there to first base. How about a 6-pitch first inning? Great job by Bryce Elder. They go down 1-2-3. We go to the bottom of the first inning. Blue Jays nothing. And the Braves coming up when we come back.
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4: Into the bottom of the first inning, no score. Braves about to take their first hacks at right-hander Kevin Gausman. It'll be Ronald Acuna, Michael Harris, and Matt Olson. Better buckle up. Here comes Ronald. 5 homers in his last 4 games. First pitch on the way from Kevin Gausman. And there's a called strike. Here's the leather for Toronto. Vladimir Guerrero Jr. at first base. Ernie Clement is at second base. Andrés Giménez, the shortstop. And Kazuma Okamoto is over at third base. More on their outfield after the 0-1 pitch to Acuna. Here's the 0-1. He swings and misses at a splitter. In the outfield, Nathan Lucas is in left field. Dalton Varsho is in center. Yohendrick Pinyango is in right field. The catcher is Brandon Valenzuela. And on the mound, the right-hander, Kevin Gausman. Here's the 0-2 pitch on the way to Ronald Acuna. All the way to the backstop with that slider. You don't have to take a whole lot of time to go through the arsenal for Gausman, do you?
14: No, it's pretty straightforward. Gausman, the four-seam fastball, usually located top of the zone. The splitter down in the zone. And then he mixes in a slider, which he actually threw the first pitch of the game, which is out of character. He only uses that 8% of the time.
4: Ready with a 1-2 pitch. Here's Gausman. And a little bit low, and that'll be challenged by Brandon Valenzuela. So our first ABS challenge of the night comes from the Blue Jays catcher. And the verdict on the ABS tells us that was a ball. So that's confirmed, and the Blue Jays lose one of their ABS challenges here in the bottom of the first inning.
14: And I said that slider is strange, first pitch of the game, but we saw what Ronald did to Nick Lodolo, and it's on Sunday's afternoon game. He went deep, first pitch of the game. So Gausman read the scouting report.
4: Two balls and two strikes on Acuna. Riley Gausman fires. And he missed inside there with a splitter. So 92% of the time he's fastball or splitter.
14: That's it. But it's a tough combination because he executes it really well, and he knows when to throw what.
4: Payoff to Rattle. Low and outside, laid off a fastball coming in there at 95. And it's a leadoff walk for Ronald Acuna.
14: But Gausman missed badly there during that at bat. I don't know if it's the anxiety about facing Ronald right out of the gate or just not being in tune, but he had some really bad misses there, and that's a very uncharacteristic walk. He's one of the best in the league at limiting free passes.
4: No score, bottom of the first inning. Here's Michael Harris. Michael batting 307 with a 13 homers. First pitch on the way to Michael, and he missed a bit low with a fastball. Kevin Gausman, 6'2", 205-pound righty from Aurora, Colorado. 35 years old, chatting with Walt Weiss before the game. He said, I've been watching Kevin Gausman since he was in Little League competing against Walt's sons. I've been watching Gausman a long time there in the Denver area. One ball and no strikes. Gausman deals. Harris takes a ball low and inside. On the season, Gausman is 4-3 with a 3.13 ERA. This is his 13th start. It's been really good lately. He got a no decision in a game the Jays won in his last turn on the 27th. That was against Miami. 2-0 pitch. There's a called strike. That time got a fastball over. At last go round, by the way, the throwback down to Gausman goes past Gausman, but Andrés Giménez there to back it up. Keeps Ronald at first base. At last start for Gausman, 5 innings against the Marlins. Gave up 1 run on 6 hits, couple walks, 5 strikeouts. The Jays have won his last 3 starts, and he's allowed just 2 runs over his last 3 starts. And any damage that he's given up, for the most part, has been a single. More on that after this 2-1 pitch. Ronald, good lead at first. Pitch on the way to Harris. And a strike on the inside corner. In Gausman's last 3 turns, Darren, he's given up 16 hits, 14 singles, and 2 doubles. I mean, he's really limited damage.
14: Yeah, that's a lot like his counterpart, Bryce Elder. You know, the guys have a knack for getting off the barrel of the bat.
4: 2-2 pitch. Harris takes ball 3 inside. Miss with a splitter.
14: And, you know, you love to miss bats, but you're not going to miss them all. So that's the name of the game. If you're going to have the ball put in play, is we want weak contact. And those choppers, those little flares, they're going to fall in.
4: No score, bottom of the first inning. Good wheels aboard with Ronald Acuna at first base. There goes Ronald. 3-2 pitch. Swung on, struck to the air towards deep center field. Going back, Varsho. Still back, and it's over his head. All the way to the base of the center field wall. Ronald, all gas, no brakes. He will score. RBI double, Michael Harris. 1-0 Braves. What an impressive shot over Varsho, who was sprinting back with everything he had. And that one scalded right over the center fielder. RBI number 37 for Michael Harris.
14: Well, that's really impressive. Varsho out there in center can really go and get the ball. One of the best defensive outfielders in the game. Put yourself in the shoes of an opposing pitcher. Now that Ronald's hot, you got to go through him, Michael, who's smoking hot, and Matt Olson. Not fun first inning of the game.
4: Here comes Olson. And the first pitch in there called strike. It's like trying to tiptoe through a field full of landmines.
14: It really is. And I love it. It just, I said Gausman looked unsettled. He knows who he's got to face this first inning out. Not even in a rhythm yet.
4: 1-0 Braves. No one out. Oh, one a called strike. Got his fastball over. Matt Olson is challenging this call. Let's take a look at the first Braves ABS challenge of the game. This is a ball. Matt got that one right. And Mark Wegner, who'd called it a strike, missed it by just a bit. It wasn't too far away, but Matt had a good eye on it. So instead of an 0-2 count, it's a 1-1 count on Matt Olson. Harris, a lead at second base. 1-1, swung on and missed it, a splitter. Gausman in his 14th season in the big leagues, twice an All-Star. This is his 374th Major League appearance, and he has a career record of 116 wins and 116 losses. Career 3.79 ERA. He's on his fifth team of the big leagues. 1-2 to Olson. That splitter drifted inside. And Gausman started with the Orioles. Then, of course, spent a few seasons with the Braves. He was with the Reds, the Giants, and now the Blue Jays. 2-2 on Matt Olson. Here it comes. Ground ball up the middle, not hit all that hard. Gliding left to the other side of the infield is the shortstop Jimenez. He gloves and throws out Olson. That'll advance Harris over to third base. And he's standing there with one down, and here comes Ozzie Albies.
14: Yeah, good productive out there, Matt Olson. It's a really good team at bat. He's just trying to put the ball in play on the right side. Get Michael over third base where a sac fly scores. A nice job there.
4: Infield comes in. Ozzie swinging it from the left side. First pitch he sees. A little bit low and outside. Missed with a splitter. Well, for Gausman, he knows about this ballpark and about this mound. Mentioned that he spent a couple seasons with the Braves. This is his 17th career start at Truist Park, and he's 5-4 with a 4.42 ERA. 1-0 pitch. Aiming for the outside corner, missed with a splitter, two balls, no strikes. He's up to 19 pitches for the game, 11 balls, 8 strikes. Struggling with command early. Two-oh pitch. Ozzie hits a towering shot to right. To his left is Varsho in deep right center, just shy of the track, makes the catch. Michael Harris could do cartwheels to the plate if he wanted to. He scores on the sac fly, and it's 2-0 Braves. And we were talking about that run for Gausman, allowing just two earned runs and so many starts, and only two runs allowed in his last three, and already the Braves put two on him here in the first inning.
14: Yeah, I've already said it a couple times. I love the top of the Braves lineup right now. You know, with Ronald hot, you got to run the gauntlet. And these guys keep applying the pressure. They hit for power. Nice team at bat there by Matt Olson. You already got two on a tough pitcher.
4: There's a call strike on Dominic Smith. That was the 30th RBI of the season for Ozzie Albies. Dominic batting .325 on the season. 0-1 pitch. There's a called strike. He's looking for some success versus Gausman for the first time in a while, huh?
14: Yeah, he's hitless in his career against Gausman. So, you know, he's looking to find some new ground against him. And I think early here when Gosman's unsettled is probably the best opportunity. You let him get in a rhythm and get settled in. He's tough.
4: Can't hold Dominic down forever. There's the 0-2 pitch on the way to Dominic Smith from Kevin Gausman. Righty kicks and misses outside. One ball and two strikes. Gausman was here in 2018 and 2019 as a Brave. Made 26 starts, went 8-10 with a 4.77 ERA. 1-2 pitch on the way. Smith a check swing. They appeal. He did go, according to third base umpire Jacob Metz. And that strikeout into the bottom of the first inning. But the Braves with two runs. RBIs from Harris and Albies. We go to the top of the second. 2-0 Braves.
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4: Rolling into the top of the second here in Atlanta, Braves 2, Blue Jays nothing. Braves got a walk out of Ronald Acuna, an RBI double for Michael Harris. A ground out got Harris to third base, and a sac fly from Ozzie Albies scored him. So the Braves come away with two runs on one hit there in the first inning. And now Bryce Elder back out there, fresh off a 1-2-3 top of the first inning where he used just six pitches to get those three outs. Dalton Varsho takes the first pitch strike from Elder. It's Varsho, Clement, and Pinyango for the Blue Jays here in the top of the second inning. Wind up at the 0-1 pitch. A little bit too tall there with a fastball. Dalton Varsho has reached safely in 27 of his last 32 games. Here's the 1-1 pitch on the way to him. Varsho is going to pop it up on the infield. Sandy Leon, about a third of the way down the first base line, opens the bit, makes the catch in foul ground, and one down. The original Louisiana hot sauce keeps the flavor bases loaded with three simple ingredients. Peppers, vinegar, and salt, and flavor that always hits is exactly why the original Louisiana hot sauce is the official hot sauce of the Atlanta Braves. That's Louisiana Hot. Buy you some. One down for Ernie Clement. This guy leads the big leagues in doubles. He has 19 of them. Hitting 300 right on the nose, and he takes a first pitch strike. He's actually tied for the American League lead in hits. And over the last 3 weeks, he's hitting 346. Oh, one swung on, missed. He's been one of their hottest hitters.
14: Yeah, he's a tough hitter. He rarely swings and misses like he did right there.
4: 0-2 pitch, and got another swing and miss. This time a slider, as Elder doubled up on that pitch, gets his first strikeout of the game. That's our Gas South bringing the heat strikeout. Just like Bryce Elder, Gas South is bringing the heat with no deposits, no hidden fees, and simple natural gas rates.
14: Yeah, Clement, third lowest strikeout league in all of third lowest strikeout rate in all the major leagues. So he's a tough guy to punch out, especially on three pitches like Elder did right there.
4: Bryce carving him up here early. Here's Yohendrick Pinyango. First pitch pulled through the right side base hit. In between Olsen and Albies, rolling across the grass of right field. Pinyango, a rookie, and he's feasted on righties this year. He's hitting 294 for the season, but he's hitting 320 against righties. So it's a two-out single. Here comes Kaz Akimoto. And this Blue Jay team... Of course, they were so close to winning it all last year. Okamoto takes a first pitch strike. And last year went toe-to-toe with the Dodgers, lost game 7 at home. Honestly, if you replay that ninth inning and beyond 10 times in a row, they probably win it at least 9 out of 10 times. Okamoto takes a ball outside. This will be challenged by Leon. Braves are 1-for-1 on ABS challenges tonight. Blue Jays are 0-for-1. Well, let's see if Sandy gets this one right. Video board says that is a strike. That'll be overturned. Braves now 2-for-2 on ABS challenges tonight. Oh and 2 on Okamoto. 214 hitter. Elder's 0-2 pitch, missed low and outside, 1-2. But it's an interesting bunch. They're 22nd in the big leagues in runs. They're 22nd in homers. They're 27th in steals. They don't run much at all. But they make a lot of contact. 1-2, hit weakly down the third baseline. Here's the one that really stood out to me, Darren. Third fewest walks, so they don't walk much, but the second fewest strikeouts in baseball.
14: Yeah, high contact. A lot of guys, that, and then we said earlier, there's a lot of value in putting the ball in play, but you're looking for hard contact when you do that.
4: They're 21st as a unit in slugging. 1-2, pop back and foul just to our right, still a 1-2 count.
14: Yeah, they're just missing a little bit of thump on offense. You know, Vladimir Guerrero Jr. is the guy you think about when you look at this Blue Jays lineup. But, you know, he just hasn't been hitting for power this season. Just three home runs. Still hitting right at 300, but no homers.
4: 1-2 pitch. A little bit low and outside with a slider. Braves leading 2-0 in the top of the second. Runner at first and two down for the Blue Jays. Kazuma Okamoto. Out of Japan, 29 years old. 2-2 pitch misses high. Three balls, two strikes. Runner goes 3-2. Squared up and driven. Deep right field. Acuna going to go to the wall. That's over his head and into the chop house. And it's a two-run homer to tie it up. 13th homer of the season for Okamoto. This is a guy who hit 277 home runs when he was playing professionally in Japan with Yomiuri. And he hits his 13th homer in the big leagues.
14: Well, he earned that one, too. Really good at bat by him. Down two strikes early and fought until he got a fastball in the middle of the plate. He's got some serious juice. One of the few guys in this Blue Jays lineup that's been consistently hitting home runs this season.
4: Andrés Giménez takes a ball outside. It was really peculiar to write down the numbers for their lineup, Darren, and the guy with the most homers in the starting nine tonight, Okamoto, batting seventh.
14: Yeah.
4: 1-0 pitch driven towards deep center. That's going to send Harris sprinting back. He's back to the warning track, and he will run it down. Makes the catch and then curls off his route just before going into the wall in front of the Braves' bullpen. And that ends the top of the second, but a two-run homer by Kazuma Okamoto ties the game. We go to the bottom of the second inning, tied at two.
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4: Braves and Jays tied at two into the bottom of the second inning. Austin Riley leads off with the Braves. Kevin Gausman, first pitch, right there, called strike, nothing and one. Great to have you with us tonight. Alongside Darren O'Day and our producer-engineer Jonathan Chadwick, Ben Ingram here with you for game one of this series between the Braves and the Blue Jays. In game one of a six-game homestand in town all the way through Sunday. 0-1 pitch fouled off, nothing and two. Did you get all your unpacking done?
14: I did. I got it done first thing yesterday morning.
4: That's good work.
14: That was a good off day because we got back so early from Cincinnati, and so it was like a real off day, which are rare.
4: Yeah, not often we get back where there's still a light in the sky. Here's the 0-2 pitch. There's a ball outside, 1-2. Riley, Yastrzemski, and Mateo, 6, 7, and 8 coming up with the Braves here in the bottom of the second versus Gausman, who has to feel rejuvenated after his teammates gave him two runs in the top of the inning. 1-2 pitch and a called third strike. Riley knew it and started his walk back to the dugout as Mark Wegner was about to ring him up. And one down. Second inning means it's the Toyota Stolen Base Challenge inning. And if the Braves still a base here in the bottom of the second, our contestant, Eugene Patterson, will win $150 in free marathon gas cards. You can enter the Toyota Stolen Base Challenge by visiting braves.com/stolenbasechallenge. Two strikeouts for Kevin Gausman. Mike Yastrzemski unloads and sends one up the middle into the gap. That's going to roll all the way to the edge of the warning track. Cut off there by Varsho, and Yastrzemski cruising into second base with a one-out double. That's a good sign because I know you're very concerned with his lack of facial hair now.
14: I was. As the calendar flipped to June, he shaved his mustache, shaved the soul patch on the bottom lip, too, cleaned house like it was the Red Sox coaching staff. I'm a little disappointed, honestly, because he looked so good, and he hit so well in May with that duster.
4: Well, the duster's gone, but the bat's still there. He's at second for Jorge Mateo. Now, Mateo's also been swinging a red-hot bat, batting .316 for the season. He swings and misses at a first-pitch splitter. Light breeze across the outfield, in from left center field, angling towards the right field corner. Not a cloud in the sky in any direction, which is a big change from where we were 3 hours ago. 0-1, funny swing there, fooled by the slider, and an 0-2 count. They actually put the tarp on the field come about 5:30 this afternoon. You know, we had a shower through here for a while, but I don't see a cloud anywhere now. Beautiful canopy of blue over the top of Truist Park tonight. 0-2 pitch off the plate, that time laid off the slider, 1-2. Two runs, two hits, no errors for both teams. Gausman checking the runner at second. 1-2 to the plate, swung on, miss. Got it with a fastball, 95. It's a pretty good sequence that time, wasn't it?
14: It is, and Gausman's using his slider a lot here early. I mentioned he's only thrown that 8% of the time usually. Against a couple of these righties, he's been showing it quite a bit. And both of the doubles so far have been on four-seam fastballs. If he mislocates, it's a hittable pitch because he's only throwing about 94 these days.
4: Two down for Sandy Leone. First pitch to Sandy. A little bit off the plate. One ball and no strikes. Kevin Gausman, former first-round pick of the Orioles back in 2012, taken fourth overall out of LSU. Grew up in the Denver area, went to Grandview High School in Aurora, Colorado. 1-0 to Leon, and Sandy with a high fly ball on the infield. This pop-up should be caught by the shortstop Jimenez, and he makes the catch back of second base. So the Braves get a one-out double, can't do anything with it. We're off to the top of the third, tied at two.
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4: Braves scored twice in the bottom of the first inning. Blue Jays answered with two of their own in the top of the second. Now we're tied at two into the top of the third inning. For Toronto, it'll be 9-1-2 in the order. Valenzuela, Springer, and Lucas. Folks, get Wi-Fi so reliable it never gets caught looking at one price for the next 5 years. And same-day Wi-Fi, Xfinity, imagine that. Alongside Darren O'Day, Ben Ingram here with you. Bryce Elder ready to go back to work. He's at 23 pitches for the game. Had a six-pitch first inning. First pitch here in the third, over for a called strike on Brandon Valenzuela. Wind up in the 0-1. Valenzuela takes the ball up and in. Valenzuela, switch inning catcher, batting from the left side. Does have some pop. Four homers this year. Guy batting ninth. And he'll chop one off the plate foul and over towards the Braves dugout. 1-2. Elder goes to the back of the mound and knocks some dirt from the bottom of his spikes. Now back on the rubber. He has one strikeout to this point. Ball and two strikes. Righty fires. Missed him low and inside. Two balls, two strikes. Now these Blue Jays got a much-needed off day yesterday. They just came off a 17 games in 17 days stretch. They went 10-7 in that stretch of the schedule. They're entering a pretty challenging stretch of their schedule now. 2-2, check swing. He did go for strike three. Strikeout number two for Bryce Elder. Yeah, the Blue Jays have the Braves this series. Then they play the Orioles, the Phillies, and the Yankees. And I don't care who you are. That division they're in is never easy.
14: No. No, it's certainly not. And yeah, they're going to run the gauntlet here. A little East Coast swing.
4: George Springer, the batter, picks a called strike. You know all about how much of a grind that division can be.
14: I certainly do. Yeah, I played in that division for 6.5 years.
4: 0-1 pitch. Missed inside, 1-1.
14: I remember when I got to free agency after 2015, my first wish was to get out of the AL East. And try as I might, I signed back to play in it for a few more years.
4: Kelly Johnson told me a story about the AL East one time. Here's a 1-1 on the way. Springer takes ball a little bit low and outside. And, of course, Kelly played for a handful of teams over there in that division. And he told me the first time he became a member of a team in the AL East, a teammate said, "Welcome to the real big leagues."
14: Yeah. Yeah, it's especially before the pitch clock. You know, you're playing September games in Boston and New York that are 4 hours long and they're 3-2. It's just a grind consistently.
4: 2-1 from Elder. Check swing. He did go 2-2. Good slider there. Elder, tug of the cap. Now back on the rubber. 2-2 on the way to Springer. Swung on, missed. That time a slider took care of it. Three strikeouts for Elder. That pitch looks to be tuned up tonight.
14: Yeah, it sure does. He's already blown by his number of swings and misses since last start against the Red Sox, just two. He matched that and won at bat against Ernie Clement. Slider looks really sharp here, already three punch outs. That's why I'm still trying to process that home run by Okamoto. He had him by the skin of his teeth and let him get away.
4: Nathan Lucas, the batter. Takes a strike on the outside corner.
14: And aside from that at bat, he's really put the ball wherever he's wanted. A lot of weak contact, swings and misses. That's baseball, though.
4: 0-1 to Lucas. One long miss at a cutter. Lucas comes in hitting hotter than any Jay right now. He's got a career-high eight-game hitting streak where he's batting .444 in the eight games. And he's tearing it up on the road this year. 0-2 pitch, misses high, 1-2. This guy's batting .350 on the road this year. He's hitting about .250 at home. Now there's 1-2 pitch. Lucas bounces it foul, done by the Braves dugout. Feel like usually those numbers will be flip-flopped, man.
14: Yeah.
4: They usually put up a lot of big offensive numbers in that ballpark.
14: Yeah, it's a tough place to play there, the Rogers Center. That is surprising.
4: 1-2 to Lucas. Chopped off the plate up the first base line. Funny hop, but that's gloved by Olson. Steps on the bag. And down they go, 1-2-3 in the top of the third. Braves have the top of the order coming up. When we come back, we'll go to the bottom of the third inning, tied at 2.
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4: Two game into the bottom of the third inning. Ronald Acuna leads off versus Kevin Gausman. Ronald has walked and scored. First pitch he sees, missed the inside corner, one ball and no strikes. Alongside Darren O'Day and our producer-engineer Jonathan Chadwick, Ben Ingram here with you. Game one of this series, Braves and Blue Jays. Braves have fared well versus teams from the American League, 15-9 in interleague play this year. 1-0 to Acuna, a ground ball chopped out to short. Taken shin high by Jimenez. Running throw in time for the out, one down. Blue Jays have gone 8-10 in interleague play this year. We're tied up here in the third inning. 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Michael Harris hit one on a line back in the first inning off the center field wall. Roped an RBI double, came off his bat at 104 miles an hour. Getting his second look at Kevin Gausman. Gausman nibbles with a slider and misses. One ball, no strikes. Gausman at the belt, leg kick in the 1-0 pitch. Swung on and tipped foul in and out of the mitt of Brandon Valenzuela. One ball and one strike on Harris.
14: Yeah, we were saying Gausman's leaning on his slider a lot here early. He's throwing almost 25% slider, so that's three times his normal amount. So maybe catching these Braves hitters a little bit off guard with that.
4: It's 1-1. Harris with a fly ball towards shallow center. Varsho coming in. Jimenez going out. And it's the shortstop Jimenez's ball. Makes the catch two down. Well, I guess we talk about adjustments, and that's his adjustment, at least early on.
14: Yeah, I mean, it is shocking to see a guy throwing 92% with two pitches and being a really good starting pitcher. I was teammates with Gausman for a while, and he's always struggled with the breaking ball. He's always struggled to throw a good spinning breaking ball. That's why it's kind of just a show-me pitch, but he's used it very effectively here so far.
4: Matt Olson up to the plate, 0-1 with a ground down. Matt's first pitch swung on and found back. Let's pause 10 seconds for station identification on the Atlanta Braves Radio Network.
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4: Game tied at two, bottom of the third inning, bases empty, two down. One pitch on the way to Olson. Takes a ball inside. Matt's had some good success versus Gausman in his career. He's 4-for-17, and of the four hits, two of them have been home runs. Grounded out to short back in the first inning. Waiting on the 1-1 from Gausman. Here it is. Missed a little bit low with a splitter. Two balls and a strike.
14: Yeah, I think that Gausman's limited pitch mix really helps a hitter like Matt Olson, who is a very clever, savvy hitter who likes to pick out certain pitches and certain counts and sit on those.
4: 2-1 pitch. Missed the inside corner. If they had both of their challenges, I wonder if they'd have pulled the trigger on an ABS challenge right there.
14: It's close.
4: So now 3-1 on Olson. Looking to do damage. 3-1 pitch. Swung on, missed at a splitter. 3-2. Well, that's how much confidence he has in that pitch. 3-1, here's a splitter. Throws a ton of them.
14: Yeah, and that's, we keep talking about just two pitches for Gausman most of the time. And the splitter and the four-seam are really hard to differentiate because of the spin of the two pitches. It looks very similar to a hitter.
4: 3-2. Olson sends it down the left field line. Fair ball. Kicks off the sidewall. Now sprinting in front of him is Lucas to grab it. Fires to second. One hops the throw. That's not in time. Standing at second with a double, Matt Olson. Hung in there and lasered one down the left field line. Two out double. Braves have a couple of, actually three doubles versus Gausman now. Braves have three hits for the game, all three doubles. Harris, Olson, and Yastrzemski. Let's see if they can get another one right here and drive in Matt Olson, retake the lead. First pitch to Ozzie. That'll be fouled off the inside of his foot. Ozzie drove in a run with a sac fly in the first inning and scored Michael Harris. Meanwhile, Kevin Gausman's pitch count already up to 47 as he continues to work here in the bottom of the third inning. 27 strikes, 20 balls. Game tied at two in the bottom of the third inning. Owen Ozzie. Fouled off over the Blue Jays dugout into the second deck down the third baseline, 0-2. Ozzie's got his average at 274. That RBI back in the first inning is 30th of the year. Number 31's down there at second base if he can deliver a base hit right here. 0-2, shot out to left field, base hit. Here comes Matt around third. Lucas will hold. There will be no throw. Base hit by Ozzie Albies, and the Braves have the lead again. It's 3-2 Braves in the bottom of the third. Coming on an 0-2 count with two down, able to slice one through the left side.
14: Yeah, really beautiful piece of hitting there by Ozzie. I love what these last two hitters have done. Olson and Albies not trying to do too much. Staying back, using the opposite field, and hitting the ball right on the nose.
4: One hopper through the left side. Perfectly placed as Jimenez was already a few steps to his left from his position at short. Now the inning continues for Dominic Smith. Dominic swings and sends it foul into the seats down the third baseline. Mentioned that Gausman grew up in the Denver area. He is the son of a retired college football referee. His dad was a Division I college football referee for over 30 years. There's the 0-1 pitch on the way to Dominic Smith. There's a ball inside. In fact, Gausman on a podcast recently told a story the first year that they had replay at college football. There was no one there to hold the headsets and the monitor for the referees. And on the first replay, Kevin and his brother were there with all the equipment holding it for dad. 1-1 pitch. Little tapper up the third baseline and foul. 1-2.
14: Yep. Kevin's dad's name is Blair. He's a good man. I hope he's listening tonight. We used to, as I said, I played with Kevin, so I got to ask Blair a lot of questions about refereeing, and he was kind enough to entertain all my dumb questions.